0: So, you know, just after, you know, having a tough year, also playing good but not getting good wins, and, you know, playing again a lot of injury times, and I was sick a lot. So, you know, playing now 1 month every day, feeling healthy, playing, I think the results will come. So here we are.
1: Shelton, with a huge game, a game that you think is going to do great things on the grass, Lucy, but he got upstaged by a player who really took it to him right from the start, didn't he? That was a tremendous performance by Beerton, and to see it right through over five sets ultimately to get the better of Shelton. And I mean, it was a match tiebreak ultimately that decided it.
2: Well, it was an epic match, and credit to Vertonghen, who of course came through the qualifying. He's had a good run though. He made the final of Nottingham, the final of Birmingham as well, so he's had a lot of tennis on the grass. And being able to come back here last year, of course, in Sertogenbosch, he had that injury, so he was unable to play here at Wimbledon. He was out till the US Open. That was the next time he was able to take to the court. So to be able to come here and have such a big result against Ben Shelton, he's one of those players where he does rise to the occasion. And for Shelton, who sometimes can get caught cold, and that certainly was the case today, who he too has had a good run up to Wimbledon and would have fancied his chances here.
1: And he'll now be switching his attention, of course, to the hard courts eventually, beyond the grass court swing, and going back to the States and seeing if he can do another deep run there, which he has done. But, you know, how much of a blow to his confidence will that be today, do you think?
2: Huge blow, you know, going out in the first round, and, you know, he'd have felt that there was an opportunity here at Wimbledon to go deep. So there'll be big disappointment for Shelton.
1: The other earlier results, Arthur Ferry of Great Britain won in four sets. Jacob Fernley came back from two sets down to win in five, and Katie Swan won as well to make it a much better day for the Brits in action. But Katie Bolter, well, she was defeated in straight sets on court three today by Tyra Grant, 6-4, 6-2. And your heart goes out to Toby Samuel, doesn't it? I mean, another of the British wildcards. But what an effort to take Jakub Mencik to five sets and eventually lose out in a match tiebreak. I mean, how would you sum up what you've seen of the Brits today after yesterday's disappointments?
2: It was tough yesterday, but I have to say there was some difficult draws for the British players. Obviously, in on a wild card, they're not then in on merit with their own ranking, so they're up against someone who's a lot higher ranked. But a great win for Arthur Ferry, who had a good run at Queen's, and Jacob Fernley, who's seen his ranking drop down. That was a big win for him to be able to come back after being two sets to love down. Good win for Katie Swan as well, because she's had her fair share of injury issues, but the last couple of months have been good for Katie, so really pleased for her to get through. She's got Madison Keys next. Katie Bolter, who has also had a good year. She won a title in Ostrava earlier in the year. Tough match against Tyra Grant. I watched her play in the qualifying. She came through the qualies, and she's got a big serve and actually plays well on the grass. So that was a tricky draw for Katie. As you mentioned there, Toby Samuel, who got lucky loser spot in Eastbourne, didn't he, and made it all the way through to the semi-final. He's been playing some brilliant tennis, and that was touching distance against Mencik, who, you know, obviously so much higher rank than Toby, and it's great to see
1: got
2: Toby.
1: To the semis, didn't he, at Roland Garros, did Mencik?
2: Yeah, and Toby Samuel, of course, qualifying at Roland Garros as well. So he's building his confidence, and we'll be seeing his ranking move in the right direction. So, good day.
1: It was, wasn't it? I mean, there was such great atmosphere that match. You could sort of hear those cheers all around the grounds. It was a great theatre, great drama. As for the number six seed, the American Taylor Fritz, he got his Wimbledon campaign underway with a straight sets win over Dusan Ljajic of Serbia. Now, Ljajic, of course, replacing Britain's Jack Draper, who so sadly had to pull out with that arm injury again just before the championships got underway. As for last year's Wimbledon finalist Amanda Anisimova, well, she won in straight sets today, 6-3, 6-2 against Lina Gorceska from Northern Macedonia. I think the first ever player from that country to play in a Grand Slam, and making her Grand Slam debut at the age of 31. That's quite a story in itself. But I called that match earlier on, and Anisimova, great to see the smile for her, the form returning after obviously the massive disappointment of last year's final.
2: And of course, she's been struggling with a wrist injury. Yeah. Actually, she went back home and had a few days to reset before coming back over for Wimbledon. So good to see her getting her campaign underway and playing some good tennis again.
1: Yeah, and just one other result to mention, Yelena Rybakina, former champion.

0: in here, champion of Australia this year. She was upset against Loïs Boisson, looking comfortable, and then that got tight as well, and it was taken to a decider, but eventually Rybakina came through. And again, for all these players, the big names, you know, you can't win the title in the first round, but you can certainly lose it. So at least like other big names, she's found a way in the end past Boisson. Well, our aim here on the Wimbledon Radio Channel is to bring you the flavour of the championships every single day. And today our focus has been on the fans and their passion that they have for this tournament.
1: Well, there is so much excitement in and around the grounds at Wimbledon today. So many first-time attendees as well. And you, sir, are one of them, aren't you? Centre court tickets, you were in the queue yesterday. So you've come all the way from India. Yeah. Tell me about it.
2: It's a great feeling. It's a great feeling. It's a dream come true for me because I've been a tennis player right from my school days. I've been playing here and regularly used to watch Wimbledon right from the time of Ivan Lendl, Steffi Graf, before that Elie Nastase and all. And now young stars. I'm a big fan of tennis. I tell my friends when I go, I play tennis almost every day. I tell my friends, if at all I die, please give me space to bury me in my tennis court. That's how I'm so much crazy about tennis.
1: And so you've just entered the grounds of SW19, and has it exceeded expectations so far?
2: Of course, you can just see the goosebumps on my skin. Okay, short of tears.
1: Aww.
2: Short of tears. That's what means. Nandini, when she booked Airbnb last year and put it on the, she shared it on the WhatsApp. That is the day I told that I should, because they have been supporting us. So I thought I should carry on. Lot of financial issues, but I overcame that get into Wimbledon.
1: Well, this is what it's all about, isn't it? And you're here, a once-in-a-lifetime opportunity. And other than the tennis, is there anything that you want to do on-site today here at Wimbledon? Any strawberries and cream? Any PIMS? Would you like to go to the Wimbledon shop?
2: Yeah, that's what. I want to visit the Wimbledon shop and take souvenirs for my tennis mates, which they will cherish. Probably they will come next time. I am looking at that, and probably if it is an affordable thing, I may buy a tennis racket. I don't know how much does it cost. If it is in my budget, I'll definitely buy something which is really worth and I can preserve it.
1: Well, look, you need to go home with a souvenir, don't you, from your fabulous day here at SW19. So it was an absolute pleasure talking to you, and I hope you have a brilliant rest of your day.
2: Thank you, thank you. God bless you. Thank you.
0: Well, Lucy, let's take a quick look now at what's in store tomorrow and the order of play on centre court with Jannik Sinner first up against Nuno Borges of Portugal. Sinner, we saw taken the distance by Kecmanovic in his opening round. Is Borges capable of doing the same?
3: Well, he can be a tough opponent, Nuno Borges. They have played once before, but that was quite a while ago, back in 2022, Sinner winning that one. I think we'll probably see a better Sinner. I think as the match went on against Kecmanovic, his level did get better and better. Hopefully no issues after that fall that he had. I did watch him practice over at Arangi today, and he seemed okay. Had a new pair of shoes on, which was good, because he had the blood on his shoe, didn't he, with the nail that obviously was causing him a few problems. I don't think too many issues. It looked worse than it was. But I think Sinner should be quite comfortable. I could see Borges maybe stealing a set, though.
0: OK. I wonder if the next match will go the distance, because it will feature Mira Andreeva, the new Roland Garros champion in women's tennis, up against Barbora Krejcikova, who's a two-time major winner, including here. That could be a tricky clash, certainly for Andreeva, who is the seeded player in that one. And then after that, we have, guess who? Novak Djokovic back for more, but against Stefanos Tsitsipas. Just your thoughts are perhaps on Tsitsipas and what he might do, because he hasn't been doing much in the last couple of years. He's really struggled. His ranking has gone off. But can you see him rising to the challenge and troubling Djokovic in that one?
3: I think, again, it might be a case where he might sneak a set. I think he's got to probably start well out there. I mean, he was out on, I think, court number 16 or 17, out on one of the smaller courts. It is a 12 to head-to-head advantage for Djokovic. But it's one of those where Tsitsipas has almost got nothing to lose. He's under the radar. He has been struggling. And, well, we know he can play. I mean, I hope he can get out there, and there could be some excitement with that one, but I do feel Djokovic will come through relatively comfortably.
0: And if we just turn our attention to the Court 1 programme tomorrow, Aryna Sabalenka versus McCartney Kessler, Solana Sierra versus Coco Gauff, and then Felix Auger-Aliassime against Dino Prismic. Which would you pick out as the likely closest contest there?
3: Well, I think probably Sierra Gauff. If we remember last year, Solana Sierra, she was a lucky loser. And I think she got her way all the way through to the round of 16 here and lost to Lara Siegerman. Gauff did play pretty well in her opening match, was serving better. But I think that might be a tough encounter for her tomorrow. So that could be quite an exciting one.
0: We certainly look forward to all those encounters. We want to continue to hear from you throughout the championships, and we've had loads of people get in touch already. If you want to get your questions into the team throughout the day, you can send your messages on X. We're at Wimbledon Radio on Instagram. 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You can also find us on TikTok to see what we're up to behind the scenes and some of the famous faces we've been speaking to. But our question of the day today is, which tennis player would you invite to your wedding and why? Well, Lucy, thank you so much for talking through a busy day of the championships with me. 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
0: Welcome to The Second Serve, your daily shot of what's been happening on the Wimbledon Radio Channel. I'm Barry Milnes, welcoming you to the broadcast centre roof here in SW19, where I'm delighted to say I'm in the company of Lucy Arle to look back at some of the best bits from today's action. Now remember, matches are still underway around the grounds, so don't forget, for all the results and a full order of play for Wednesday, make sure to head to wimbledon.com or check the Wimbledon app. Lucy, firstly, how has today's action gripped you so far? What stood out for you?
3: Well, it's been some incredible matches, hasn't there? We've had some long five-setters that have been exciting to watch. I did the Iga Swiatek match, so that was something that I kept my eye on. And I also did Alexandra Ayala as well, who looked very good. And, of course, she will be playing the winner of Serena Williams and Maya joint as well. But she's had a brilliant grass court season so far and continuing to play some excellent tennis.
0: Well, let's start our review of the day on centre court and the women's singles, as Iga Swiatek got her title defence underway with a win.
6: It is match points, Iga Swiatek, 40 love, and she sends down a first serve. It's an ace, and Iga Swiatek lets out a roar now. It's a big win for her. We thought this could be a tough assignment for her, and it certainly proved to be. Taylor Townsend making the defending champion sweat, but everybody, the title defence is up and running. Iga Swiatek soaks up the acclaim here on centre court. She gets it done in three sets.
7: Well, I'm not sure if I'm able to talk that much, but no, just it was, you know, tough couple of weeks and not a, you know, season where everything went how I wanted. So, you know, I don't think I won any like three set match this year. So I'm happy, you know, that I could do it here, because obviously it means a lot, opening the court as a defending champion. So

0: Yeah, just happy to be here.
1: People love you. People love you. Just tell me about the first game of the third set and how important that was. It lasted 21 minutes, but it seemed to be a crucial moment for you.
0: Yeah, well, sometimes just serving the ball in might be a tough ask. So, you know, this game for sure was about that and was about, you know, believing that I can do it because, yeah, it was long and many breakpoints. So at the end, I'm happy that I kept my composure. I was listening to the box and they were supporting me a lot. I knew I need to, you know, be solid and not look for winners or, you know, serves that will give me a point, play more safe, to have a chance to play a rally. So, yeah, so I'm happy at the end that this game went well because I think it was crucial. Into the next one.
2: What did you make of that performance and her reaction at the finish?
3: Well, I think firstly, she did look nervous coming on to court, on centre court as defending champion. And I have to say, Taylor Townsend started brilliantly. She had break points in the second game. And had she been able to break serve then, it could have been a different story in the first set. But Swiatek then really took hold of the opening set, took it quite comfortably. And then you felt that maybe she was going to win in straight sets. But a very nervy second set.
2: Yeah, the forehand and the serve, I mean, they really went away.
3: Really struggled, a lot of errors, and that allowed Townsend to get back in, and she then started to play really well. It was an aggressive stance from Townsend. She was looking to get forward. Her return position was well inside the baseline and really felt that going into the third that maybe she could do it. But credit to Swiatek, who broke early, was broken back, and then she was able to finally break again and come through. The second game of the third set was a long one. She had to save numerous break points, as she mentioned. That was a big game for her and a lot of emotions, as you say. I mean, she was in tears, floods of tears, sat in her chair at the end of the match and was able to keep it together, as we heard there in a good interview from Iga.
2: That fact, though, that, you know, she was so emotional at the end, it just sort of underlines all the stress and the strain she must have felt coming in here as defending champion. I mean, she's somebody who has had to adjust to a global kind of spotlight. She's in the public eye because she's achieved so much. And yet she's naturally quite an introverted character, isn't it? Isn't she? So that cannot be easy. And you just feel there's all sorts of things perhaps going on in, you know, in her world that have created this situation.
3: That's right. I mean, she alluded to the fact that it's been a tough year so far for her, hasn't had the results as we've seen in past years. I mean, she's gone on runs where she's barely lost matches. So it has been difficult for her. So I think she'll be relieved to have got over the hurdle of the opening round. You know, she's wanting to do like she did last year. I mean, incredible. Didn't quite pick up how she finished things off last year, obviously winning 6-love against Amanda Anisimova, but a tough opening match against a tricky opponent. Yeah. And pleased to get through.
2: Such a different dynamic to 12 months ago when, you know, she came in kind of under the radar. Nobody was tipping Swiatek to win this title, and yet she ended up obviously doing that. So Swiatek avoided the shock in the first round at least, but there definitely was one out on court too, because Otto Virtanen of Finland upstaged the number 4 seed, Ben Shelton.
4: Otto Virtanen is one return away from the win of his life. Shelton, one mistake away from one of the biggest disappointments of his career. He serves from the far end, it's good, the block return will land in, Shelton's backhand to the backhand of Virtanen, he goes to the forehand side, that's good from Shelton. Shelton's central position goes to the backhand of Virtanen, that's close to the sideline, and it's wide from Shelton! He's missed! And Otto Virtanen has won! The sensation of the championship so far!
5: 6-7.
4: The qualifier from Finland knocks out the number 4 seed. The win of his life for Otto Virtanen, who turns to the crowd and waves. This time a year ago, he had a knee brace on. He'd torn ligaments before the championships. He's qualified in 2026. And on his return to the famous lawns, he has achieved something he's never done before. He's beaten a top 10 player, he's beaten a top 5 player, he's won in 5 sets, and he's caused the story, he's written the story of the opening 2 days of the championships. Otto Virtanen beats Ben Shelton, who will have to go. A first round loss for the number 4 seed. Virtanen wins 11-9 in a final set tiebreak after 4 hours and 21 minutes.
6: Yeah, it definitely means a lot to me, like, get a big win on a big court in the favorite place. So, you know, just after, you know, having a tough year, also playing good but not getting good wins, and, you know, playing again a lot of injury times, and I was sick a lot. So, you know, playing now 1 month every day, feeling healthy, playing, I think the results will come. So here we are.
2: Shelton with a huge game, a game that you think is going to do great things on the grass, Lucy. But he got upstaged by a player who really took it to him right from the start, didn't he? That was a tremendous performance by Virtanen, and to see it right through over 5 sets, ultimately to get the better of Shelton. And I mean, it was a match tiebreak ultimately that decided it.
3: Well, it was an epic match, and credit to Virtanen, who of course came through the qualifying. He's had a good run though. He made the final of Nottingham, the final of Birmingham as well. So he's had a lot of tennis on the grass, and being able to come back here last year, of course, in Sertogenbosch, he had that injury, so he was unable to play here at Wimbledon. He was out till the US Open. That was the next time he was able to take to the court. So to be able to come here and have such a big result against Ben Shelton, he's one of those players where he does rise to the occasion. And for Shelton, who sometimes can get caught cold, and that certainly was the case today, who he too has had a good run up to Wimbledon and would have fancied his chances here.
2: And he'll now be switching his attention, of course, to the hard courts eventually, beyond the grass court swing, and going back to the States and seeing if he can do another deep run there, which he has done. But, you know, how much of a blow to his confidence will that be today, do you think?
3: Huge blow.

0: hard courts eventually beyond the grass court swing and going back to the States and seeing if he can do another deep run there, which he has done. But, you know, how much of a blow to his confidence will that be today, do you think?
1: Huge blow, you know, going out in the first round and
0: was,
1: you know,
0: defeated in straight sets on court three today by Tyra Grant, 6-4, 6-2. And your heart goes out to Toby Samuel, doesn't it? I mean, another of the British wildcards, but what an effort to take Jakub Menšík to five sets and eventually lose out in a match tiebreak. I mean, how would you sum up what you've seen of the Brits today after yesterday's disappointments?
1: It was tough yesterday, but I have to say there was some difficult draws for the British players, obviously in on a wild card. They're not then in on merit with their own ranking, so they're up against someone who's a lot higher ranked. But a great win for Arthur Ferry, who had a good run at Queen's, and Jacob Fearnley, who's seen his ranking drop down. That was a big win for him to be able to come back after being two sets to love down. Good win for Katie Swan as well, because she's had her fair share of injury issues. But the last couple of months have been good for Katie, so really pleased for her to get through. She's got Madison Keys next. Katie Bolter, who has also had a good year. She won a title in Ostrava earlier in the year. Tough match against Tyra Grant. I watched her play in the qualifying. She came through the qualies and she's got a big serve and actually plays well on the grass. So that was a tricky draw for Katie. As you mentioned there, Toby Samuel, who got lucky loser spot in Eastbourne, didn't he, and made it all the way through to the semi-final. He's been playing some brilliant tennis, and that was touching distance against Menšík, who, you know, obviously so much higher rank than Toby. And it's great to see
0: got
1: Toby
0: to the semis, didn't he, at Roland Garros, did Menšík.
1: Yeah, and Toby Samuel, of course, qualifying at Roland Garros as well. So he's building his confidence and we'll be seeing his ranking move in the right direction. So a good day.
0: It was, wasn't it? I mean, there was such great atmosphere that match. You could sort of hear those cheers all around the grounds. It was a great theatre, great drama. As for the number six seed, the American Taylor Fritz, he got his Wimbledon campaign underway with a straight sets win over Dusan Ljajic of Serbia. Now, Ljajic, of course, replacing Britain's Jack Draper, who so sadly had to pull out with that arm injury again just before the championships got underway. As for last year's Wimbledon finalist, Amanda Anisimova, well, she won in straight sets today, 6-3, 6-2 against Lina Gorceska from Northern Macedonia. I think the first ever player from that country to play in a Grand Slam, and making her Grand Slam debut at the age of 31. That's quite a story in itself. But I called that match earlier on, and Anisimova, great to see the smile for her, the form returning after obviously the massive disappointment of last year's final.
1: And of course, she's been struggling with a wrist injury. Yeah. Actually, she went back home and had a few days to reset before coming back over for Wimbledon. So good to see her getting her campaign underway and playing some good tennis again.
0: Yeah, and just one other result to mention, Elena Rybakina, former champion here, champion of Australia this year. She was upset against Loïs Boisson, looking comfortable, and then that got tight as well, and it was taken to a decider, but eventually Rybakina came through. And again, for all these players, the big names, you know, you can't win the title in the first round, but you can certainly lose it. So at least, like other big names, she's found a way in the end past Boisson. Well, our aim here on the Wimbledon Radio Channel is to bring you the flavour of the championships every single day. And today our focus has been on the fans and their passion that they have for this tournament.
2: Well, there is so much excitement in and around the grounds at Wimbledon today. So many first-time attendees as well. And you, sir, are one of them, aren't you? Centre court tickets, you were in the queue yesterday. So you've come all the way from India. Yeah. Tell me about it.
3: It's a great feeling. It's a great feeling. It's a dream come true for me because I've been a tennis player right from my school days. I've been playing here and regularly to watch Wimbledon right from the time of Ivan Lendl, Steffi Graf, before that Eileen Astase and all, and now young stars. I'm a big fan of tennis. I tell my friends when I go, I play tennis almost every day. I tell my friends, if at all I die, please give me space to bury me in my tennis court. That's how I'm so much crazy about tennis.
2: And so you've just entered the grounds of SW19, and has it exceeded expectations so far?
3: Of course, you can just see the goosebumps on my skin. Okay.

0: Short of tears.
1: Aww.
0: Short of tears. That's what means Nandini, when she booked Airbnb last year and put it on the, she shared it on the WhatsApp. That is the day I told that I should, because they have been supporting us. So I thought I should carry on. Lot of financial issues, but I overcame that get into Wimbledon.
1: Well, this is what it's all about, isn't it? Exactly. And you're here, a once-in-a-lifetime opportunity. And other than the tennis, is there anything that you want to do on-site today here at Wimbledon? Any strawberries and cream? Any PIMS? Would you like to go to the Wimbledon shop?
0: Yeah, that's what. I want to visit the Wimbledon shop and take souvenirs for my tennis mates, which they will cherish. Probably they will come next time. I am looking at that, and probably if it is an affordable thing, I may buy a tennis racket. I don't know how much does it cost. If it is in my budget, I'll definitely buy something which is really worth and I can preserve it.
1: Well, look, you need to go home with a souvenir, don't you, from your fabulous day here at SW19. So it was an absolute pleasure talking to you, and I hope you have a brilliant rest of your day.
0: Thank you. Thank you. God bless you. Thank you.
2: Well, Lucy, let's take a quick look now at what's in store tomorrow and the order of play on centre court with Jannik Sinner first up against Nuno Borges of Portugal. Sinner, we saw, taken the distance by Kecmanovic in his opening round. Is Borges capable of doing the same?
3: Well, he can be a tough opponent, Nuno Borges. They have played once before, but that was quite a while ago, back in 2022, Sinner winning that one. I think we'll probably see a better Sinner. I think as the match went on against Kecmanovic, his level did get better and better. Hopefully no issues after that fall that he had. I did watch him practice over at Arangi today, and he seemed okay. Had a new pair of shoes on, which was good, because he had the blood on his shoe, didn't he, with the nail that obviously was causing him a few problems. I don't think too many issues. It looked worse than it was. But I think Sinner should be quite comfortable. I could see Borges maybe stealing a set, though.
2: OK. I wonder if the next match will go the distance, because it will feature Mira Andreeva, the new Roland Garros champion in women's tennis, up against Barbora Krejcikova, who's a two-time major winner, including here. That could be a tricky clash, certainly for Andreeva, who is the seeded player in that one. And then after that, we have, guess who? Novak Djokovic back for more, but against Stefanos Tsitsipas. Just your thoughts perhaps on Tsitsipas and what he might do, because he hasn't been doing much in the last couple of years. He's really struggled. His ranking has gone off. But can you see him rising to the challenge and troubling Djokovic in that one?
3: I think, again, it might be a case where he might sneak a set. I think he's got to probably start well out there. I mean, he was out on, I think, court number 16 or 17, out on one of the smaller courts. It is a 12-2 head-to-head advantage for Djokovic. But it's one of those where Tsitsipas has almost got nothing to lose. He's under the radar. He has been struggling. And, well, we know he can play. I mean, I hope he can get out there, and there could be some excitement with that one, but I do feel Djokovic will come through relatively comfortably.
2: And if we just turn our attention to the Court 1 programme tomorrow, Aryna Sabalenka versus McCartney Kessler, Solana Sierra versus Coco Gauff, and then Felix Auger-Aliassime against Dino Prismic. Which would you pick out as the likely closest contest there?
3: Well, I think probably Sierra Gauff. If we remember last year, Solana Sierra, she was a lucky loser. And I think she got her way all the way through to the round of 16 here and lost to Lara Siegerman. Gauff did play pretty well in her opening match, was serving better. But I think that might be a tough encounter for her tomorrow. So that could be quite an exciting one.
2: We certainly look forward to all those encounters. We want to continue to hear from you throughout the championships, and we've had loads of people get in touch already. If you want to get your questions into the team throughout the day, you can send your messages on X. We're at Wimbledon Radio on Instagram. We are at Wimbledon Radio Channel, or you can email us at radio@aeltc.com. You can also find us on TikTok to see what we're up to behind the scenes and some of the famous faces we've been speaking to. But our question of the day today is, which tennis player would you invite to your wedding and why? Well, Lucy, thank you so much for talking through a busy day of the championships with me. 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
2: Welcome to the Second Serve, your daily shot of what's been happening on the Wimbledon Radio Channel. I'm Barry Milnes, welcoming you to the broadcast centre roof here in SW19, where I'm delighted to say I'm in the company of Lucy Arl to look back at some of the best bits from today's action. And remember, matches are still underway around the grounds, so don't forget, for all the results and a full order of play for Wednesday, make sure to head to wimbledon.com or check the Wimbledon app. Lucy, firstly, how has today's action gripped you so far? What stood out for you?
3: Well, it's been some incredible matches, hasn't there? We've had some long five setters that have been exciting to watch. I did the Iga Swiatek match, so that was something that I kept my eye on. And I also did Alexandra Ayala as well, who looked very good. And of course, she will be playing the winner of Serena Williams and Maya joint as well. But she's had a brilliant grass court season so far and continuing to play some excellent tennis.
2: Well, let's start our review of the day on centre court and the women's singles, as Iga Swiatek got her title defence underway with a win.
6: It is match points, Iga Swiatek, 40 love, and she sends down a first serve. It's an ace, and Iga Swiatek lets out a roar. Now it's a big win for her. We thought this could be a tough assignment for her, and it certainly proved to be. Taylor Townsend making the defending champion sweat, but everybody, the title defense is up and running. Iga Swiatek soaks up the acclaim here on centre court. She gets it done in three sets.
7: Well, I'm not sure if I'm able to talk that much, but no, just it was, you know, tough couple of weeks, and not a, you know, season where everything went how I wanted. So, you know, I don't think I won any like three set match this year. So I'm happy, you know, that I could do it here, because obviously it means a lot, opening the court as a defending champion. So yeah, just happy to be here.
8: People love you, people love you. Just tell me about the first game of the third set and how important that was. It lasted 21 minutes, but it seemed to be a crucial moment for you.
7: Yeah, well, sometimes just serving the ball in might be a tough ask. So, you know, this game for sure was about that, and was about, you know, believing that I can do it, because, yeah, it was long and many break points. So at the end, I'm happy that I kept my composure. I was listening to the box and they were supporting me a lot. I knew I need to, you know, be solid and not look for winners or, you know, serves that will give me a point, play more safe, to have a chance to play a rally. So, yeah, so I'm happy at the end that this game went well, because I think it was crucial. And, yeah, into the next one.
2: What did you make of that performance and her reaction at the finish?
3: Well, I think firstly, she did look nervous coming on to court, on centre court as defending champion. And I have to say, Taylor Townsend started brilliantly. She had break points in the second game. And had she been able to break serve then, it could have been a different story in the first set. But Świątek then really took hold of the opening set, took it quite comfortably. And then you felt that maybe she was going to win in straight sets, but a very nervy second set.
2: Yeah, the forehand and the

0: serve. I mean, they really went away.
1: Really struggled, a lot of errors, and that allowed Townsend to get back in, and she then started to play really well. It was an aggressive stance from Townsend. She was looking to get forward. Her return position was well inside the baseline and really felt that going into the third that maybe she could do it. But credit to Swiatek, who broke early, was broken back, and then she was able to finally break again and come through. The second game of the third set was a long one. She had to save numerous break points, as she mentioned. That was a big game for her and a lot of emotions, as you say. I mean, she was in tears, floods of tears, sat in her chair at the end of the match and was able to keep it together, as we heard there in a good interview from Iga.
0: That fact, though, that, you know, she was so emotional at the end, it just sort of underlines all the stress and the strain she must have felt coming in here as defending champion. I mean, she's somebody who has had to adjust to a global kind of spotlight. She's in the public eye because she's achieved so much, and yet she's naturally quite an introverted character, isn't she? So that cannot be easy, and you just feel there's all sorts of things perhaps going on in her world that have created this situation.
1: That's right. I mean, she alluded to the fact that it's been a tough year so far for her, hasn't had the results as we've seen in past years. I mean, she's gone on runs where she's barely lost matches, so it has been difficult for her. So I think she'll be relieved to have got over the hurdle of the opening round. You know, she's wanting to do like she did last year. I mean, incredible. Didn't quite pick up how she finished things off last year, obviously winning 6-love against Amanda Anisimova, but a tough opening match against a tricky opponent, yeah. And pleased to get through.
0: Such a different dynamic to 12 months ago when, you know, she came in kind of under the radar. Nobody was tipping Swiatek to win this title, and yet she ended up obviously doing that. So Swiatek avoided the shock in the first round at least, but there definitely was one out on court too, because Otto Virtanen of Finland upstaged the number 4 seed Ben Shelton.
2: Otto Virtanen is one return away from the win of his life. Shelton, one mistake away from one of the biggest disappointments of his career. He serves from the far end, it's good. The block return will land in. Shelton's backhand to the backhand of Virtanen. He goes to the forehand side, that's good from Shelton. Shelton's central position goes to the backhand of Virtanen. That's close to the sideline, and it's wide from Shelton. He's missed, and Otto Virtanen has won. The sensation of the championship so far.
3: 6-7.
2: The qualifier from Finland knocks out the number 4 seed. The win of his life for Otto Virtanen, who turns to the crowd and waves. This time a year ago, he had a knee brace on. He'd torn ligaments before the championships. He's qualified in 2026. And on his return to the famous lawns, he has achieved something he's never done before. He's beaten a top 10 player, he's beaten a top 5 player, he's won in 5 sets, and he's caused the story, he's written the story of the opening 2 days of the championships. Otto Virtanen beats Ben Shelton, who will have to go. A first round loss for the number 4 seed. Virtanen wins 11-9 in a final set tiebreak, after 4 hours and 21 minutes.
4: Yeah, it definitely means a lot to me, like, get a big win on a big court in the favorite place. So, you know, just after, you know, having a tough year, also playing good but not getting good wins, and, you know, playing again a lot of injury times, and I was sick a lot. So, you know, playing now 1 month every day, feeling healthy, playing, I think the results will come. So here we are.
0: Shelton with a huge game, a game that you think is going to do great things on the grass, Lucy. But he got upstaged by a player who really took it to him right from the start, didn't he? That was a tremendous performance by Virtanen, and to see it right through over 5 sets, ultimately to get the better of Shelton. And I mean, it was a match tiebreak ultimately that decided it.
1: Well, it was an epic match, and credit to Virtanen, who of course came through the qualifying. He's had a good run though. He made the final of Nottingham, the final of Birmingham as well. So he's had a lot of tennis on the grass. And being able to come back here last year, of course, in Sertogenbosch, he had that injury, so he was unable to play here at Wimbledon. He was out till the US Open. That was the next time he was able to take to the court. So to be able to come here and

0: have such a big result against Ben Shelton. He's one of those players where he does rise to the occasion. And for Shelton, who sometimes can get caught cold, and that certainly was the case today, who he too has had a good run up to Wimbledon and would have fancied his chances here.
1: And he'll now be switching his attention, of course, to the hard courts eventually, beyond the grass court swing and going back to the States and seeing if he can do another deep run there, which he has done. But, you know, how much of a blow to his confidence will that be today, do you think?
0: Huge blow, you know, going out in the first round, and you know he'd have felt that there was an opportunity here at Wimbledon to go deep. So there'll be big disappointment for Shelton.
1: The other earlier results: Arthur Ferry of Great Britain won in four sets. Jacob Fernley came back from two sets down to win in five, and Katie Swan won as well to make it a much better day for the Brits in action. But Katie Bolter, well, she was defeated in straight sets on court three today by Tyra Grant, 6-4, 6-2. And your heart goes out to Toby Samuel, doesn't it? I mean, another of the British wildcards. But what an effort to take Jakub Menšík to five sets and eventually lose out in a match tiebreak. I mean, how would you sum up what you've seen of the Brits today after yesterday's disappointments?
0: It was tough yesterday, but I have to say there was some difficult draws for the British players. Obviously, in on a wild card, they're not then in on merit with their own ranking, so they're up against someone who's a lot higher ranked. But a great win for Arthur Ferry, who had a good run at Queen's, and Jacob Fernley, who's seen his ranking drop down. That was a big win for him to be able to come back after being two sets to love down. Good win for Katie Swan as well, because she's had her fair share of injury issues, but the last couple of months have been good for Katie, so really pleased for her to get through. She's got Madison Keys next. Katie Bolter, who has also had a good year. She won a title in Ostrava earlier in the year. Tough match against Tyra Grant. I watched her play in the qualifying. She came through the qualies and she's got a big serve and actually plays well on the grass. So that was a tricky draw for Katie. As you mentioned there, Toby Samuel, who got lucky loser spot in Eastbourne, didn't he, and made it all the way through to the semi-final. He's been playing some brilliant tennis, and that was touching distance against Menšík, who, you know, obviously so much higher rank than Toby, and it's great to see Toby.
1: Got to the semis, didn't he, at Roland Garros, did Menšík?
0: Yeah, and Toby Samuel, of course, qualifying at Roland Garros as well. So he's building his confidence, and we'll be seeing his ranking move in the right direction. So a good day for the Brits.
1: It was, wasn't it? I mean, there was such great atmosphere that match. You could sort of hear those cheers all around the grounds. It was a great theatre, great drama. As for the number six seed, the American Taylor Fritz, he got his Wimbledon campaign underway with a straight sets win over Dusan Lajović of Serbia. Now, Lajović, of course, replacing Britain's Jack Draper, who so sadly had to pull out with that arm injury again just before the championships got underway. As for last year's Wimbledon finalist, Amanda Anisimova, well, she won in straight sets today, 6-3, 6-2 against Lina Gorceska from Northern Macedonia. I think the first ever player from that country to play in a Grand Slam, and making her Grand Slam debut at the age of 31. That's quite a story in itself. But I called that match earlier on, and Anisimova, great to see the smile for her, the form returning after obviously the massive disappointment of last year's final.
0: And of course, she's been struggling with a wrist injury. Yeah. Actually, she went back home and had a few days to reset before coming back over for Wimbledon. So good to see her getting her campaign underway and playing some good tennis again.
1: Yeah, and just one other result to mention, Elena Rybakina, former champion here, champion of Australia this year. She was upset against Loïs Boisson, looking comfortable, and then that got tight as well, and it was taken to a decider, but eventually Rybakina came through. And again, for all these players, the big names, you know, you can't win the title in the first round, but you can certainly lose it. So at least, like other big names, she's found a way in the end past Boisson. Well, our aim here on the Wimbledon Radio Channel is to bring you the flavour of the championships every single day. And today our focus has been on the fans and their passion that they have for this tournament.
2: Well, there is so much excitement in and around the grounds at Wimbledon today. So many first-time attendees as well. And you, sir, are one of them, aren't you? Centre court tickets, you were in the queue yesterday. So you've come all the way from India. Yeah. Tell me about it.
3: It's a great feeling. It's a dream come true for me, because I've been a tennis player right from my school days. I've been playing.

0: here and regularly used to watch Wimbledon right from the time of Ivan Lendl, Steffi Graf, before that Eileen Astase and all, and now young stars. I'm a big fan of tennis. I tell my friends when I go, I play tennis almost every day. I tell my friends, if at all I die, please give me space to bury me in my tennis court. That is a way, that's how I'm so much crazy about tennis.
1: And so you've just entered the grounds of SW19, and has it exceeded expectations so far?
0: Of course, you can just see the goosebumps on my skin. Okay, short of tears.
1: Aww.
0: Short of tears. That's what means. Nandini, when she booked Airbnb last year and put it on the, she shared it on the WhatsApp. That is the day I told that I should, because they have been supporting us. So I thought I should carry on. Lot of financial issues, but I overcame that get into Wimbledon.
1: Well, this is what it's all about, isn't it? And you're here, a once-in-a-lifetime opportunity. And other than the tennis, is there anything that you want to do on-site today here at Wimbledon? Any strawberries and cream? Any PIMS? Would you like to go to the Wimbledon shop?
0: Yeah, that's what. I want to visit the Wimbledon shop and take souvenirs for my tennis mates, which they will cherish. Probably they will come next time. I am looking at that, and probably if it is an affordable thing, I may buy a tennis racket. I don't know how much does it cost. If it is in my budget, I'll definitely buy something which is really worth and I can preserve it.
1: Well, look, you need to go home with a souvenir, don't you, from your fabulous day here at SW19. So it was an absolute pleasure talking to you, and I hope you have a brilliant rest of your day.
0: Thank you. Thank you. God bless you. Thank you.
2: Well, Lucy, let's take a quick look now at what's in store tomorrow and the order of play on centre court with Jannik Sinner first up against Nuno Borges of Portugal. Sinner, we saw, taken the distance by Kecmanovic in his opening round. Is Borges capable of doing the same?
3: Well, he can be a tough opponent, Nuno Borges. They have played once before, but that was quite a while ago, back in 2022, Sinner winning that one. I think we'll probably see a better Sinner. I think as the match went on against Kecmanovic, his level did get better and better. Hopefully no issues after that fall that he had. I did watch him practice over at Arangi today, and he seemed okay. Had a new pair of shoes on, which was good, because he had the blood on his shoe, didn't he, with the nail that obviously was causing him a few problems. I don't think too many issues. It looked worse than it was. But I think Sinner should be quite comfortable. I could see Borges maybe stealing a set, though.
2: Okay. I wonder if the next match will go the distance, because it will feature Mira Andreeva, the new Roland Garros champion in women's tennis, up against Barbora Krejcikova, who's a two-time major winner, including here. That could be a tricky clash, certainly for Andreeva, who is the seeded player in that one. And then after that, we have, guess who? Novak Djokovic back for more, but against Stefanos Tsitsipas. Just your thoughts perhaps on Tsitsipas and what he might do, because he hasn't been doing much in the last couple of years. He's really struggled. His ranking has gone off. But can you see him rising to the challenge and troubling Djokovic in that one?
3: I think, again, it might be a case where he might sneak a set. I think he's got to probably start well out there. I mean, he was out on, I think, court number 16 or 17, out on one of the smaller courts. It is a 12-2 head-to-head advantage for Djokovic. But it's one of those where Tsitsipas has almost got nothing to lose. He's under the radar. He has been struggling. And, well, we know he can play. I mean, I hope he can get out there, and there could be some excitement with that one, but I do feel Djokovic will come through relatively comfortably.
2: And if we just turn our attention to the Court 1 programme tomorrow, Aryna Sabalenka versus McCartney Kessler, Solana Sierra versus Coco Gauff, and then Felix Auger-Aliassime against Dino Prismic. Which would you pick out as the likely closest contest there?
3: Well, I think probably Sierra Gauff. If we remember last year, Solana Sierra, she was a lucky loser, and I think she got her way all the way through to the round of 16 here and lost to Lara Siegemann. Gauff did play pretty well in her opening match, was serving better, but I think that might be a tough encounter for her tomorrow. So that could be quite an exciting one.
2: We certainly look forward to all those encounters.

0: 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You can also find us on TikTok to see what we're up to behind the scenes and some of the famous faces we've been speaking to. But our question of the day today is, which tennis player would you invite to your wedding and why? Well, Lucy, thank you so much for talking through a busy day of the championships with me. 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But until then, goodbye.
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0: Welcome to the Second Serve, your daily shot of what's been happening on the Wimbledon Radio Channel. I'm Barry Milnes, welcoming you to the Broadcast Centre roof here in SW19, where I'm delighted to say I'm in the company of Lucy Arl to look back at some of the best bits from today's action. And remember, matches are still underway around the grounds, so don't forget, for all the results and a full order of play for Wednesday, make sure to head to wimbledon.com or check the Wimbledon app. Lucy, firstly, how has today's action gripped you so far? What stood out for you?
3: Well, it's been some incredible matches, hasn't there? We've had some long five setters that have been exciting to watch. I did the Iga Swiatek match, so that was something that I kept my eye on. And I also did Alexandra Ayala as well, who looked very good. And of course, she will be playing the winner of Serena Williams and Maya joint as well. But she's had a brilliant grass court season so far and continuing to play some excellent tennis.
0: Well, let's start our review of the day on centre court and the women's singles, as Iga Swiatek got her title defence underway with a win.
4: It is match points, Iga Swiatek, 40 love, and she sends down a first serve. It's an ace, and Iga Swiatek lets out a roar now. It's a big win for her. We thought this could be a tough assignment for her, and it certainly proved to be. Taylor Townsend making the defending champion sweat, but everybody, the title defence is up and running. Iga Swiatek soaks up the acclaim here on centre court. She gets it done in three sets.
5: Well, I'm not sure if I'm able to talk that much, but no, just it was, you know, tough couple of weeks and not a, you know, season where everything went how I wanted. So, you know, I don't think I won any like three set match this year. So I'm happy, you know, that I could do it here, because obviously it means a lot, opening the court as a defending champion. So, yeah, just happy to be here.
6: People love you. People love you. Just tell me about the first game of the third set and how important that was. It lasted 21 minutes, but it seemed to be a crucial moment for you.
5: Yeah, well, sometimes just serving the ball in might be a tough ask. So, you know, this game for sure was about that, and was about, you know, believing that I can do it, because, yeah, it was long and many break points. So at the end, I'm happy that I kept my composure. I was listening to the box and they were supporting me a lot. I knew I need to, you know, be solid and not look for winners or, you know, serves that will give me a point, play more safe to

0: a chance to play a rally. So yeah, so I'm happy at the end that this game went well, because I think it was crucial. Into the next one.
1: What did you make of that performance and her reaction at the finish?
2: Well, I think firstly, she did look nervous coming on to court, on centre court, as defending champion. And I have to say, Taylor Townsend started brilliantly. She had break points in the second game. And had she been able to break serve then, it could have been a different story in the first set. But Swiatek then really took hold of the opening set, took it quite comfortably. And then you felt that maybe she was going to win in straight sets, but a very nervy second set.
1: Yeah, the forehand and the serve, I mean, they really went away.
2: Really struggled, a lot of errors, and that allowed Townsend to get back in, and she then started to play really well. It was an aggressive stance from Townsend. She was looking to get forward. Her return position was well inside the baseline, and really felt that going into the third that maybe she could do it. But credit to Swiatek, who broke early, was broken back, and then she was able to finally break again and come through. The second game of the third set was a long one. She had to save numerous break points, as she mentioned. That was a big game for her, and a lot of emotions, as you say. I mean, she was in tears, floods of tears, sat in her chair at the end of the match and was able to keep it together, as we heard there, and a good interview from Iga.
1: That fact, though, that, you know, she was so emotional at the end, it just sort of underlines all the stress and the strain she must have felt coming in here as defending champion. I mean, she's somebody who has had to adjust to a global kind of spotlight. She's in the public eye because she's achieved so much, and yet she's naturally quite an introverted character, isn't she? So that cannot be easy, and you just feel there's all sorts of things perhaps going on in her world that have created this situation.
2: That's right. I mean, she alluded to the fact that it's been a tough year so far for her, hasn't had the results as we've seen in past years. I mean, she's gone on runs where she's barely lost matches, so it has been difficult for her. So I think she'll be relieved to have got over the hurdle of the opening round. You know, she's wanting to do like she did last year. I mean, incredible. Didn't quite pick up how she finished things off last year, obviously winning 6-love against Amanda Anisimova, but a tough opening match against a tricky opponent. Yeah. And pleased to get through.
1: Such a different dynamic to 12 months ago, when, you know, she came in kind of under the radar. Nobody was tipping Swiatek to win this title, and yet she ended up obviously doing that. So Swiatek avoided the shock in the first round, at least, but there definitely was one out on court too, because

0: Shelton's backhand to the backhand of Virtanen. He goes to the forehand side. That's good from Shelton. Shelton's central position goes to the backhand of Virtanen. That's close to the sideline, and it's wide from Shelton. He's missed. And Otto Virtanen has won. The sensation of the championship so far.
1: 6-7.
0: The qualifier from Finland knocks out the number 4 seed. The win of his life for Otto Virtanen, who turns to the crowd and waves. This time a year ago, he had a knee brace on. He'd torn ligaments before the championships. He's qualified in 2026. And on his return to the famous lawns, he has achieved something he's never done before. He's beaten a top 10 player, he's beaten a top 5 player, he's won in 5 sets, and he's caused the story, he's written the story of the opening 2 days of the championships. Otto Virtanen beats Ben Shelton, who will have to go. A first round loss for the number 4 seed. Virtanen wins 11-9 in a final set tiebreak, after 4 hours and 21 minutes.
2: Yeah, it definitely means a lot to me, like, get a big win on a big court in the favorite place. So, you know, just after, you know, having a tough year, also playing good but not getting good wins, and, you know, playing again a lot of injury times, and I was sick a lot. So, you know, playing now 1 month every day, feeling healthy, playing, I think the results will come. So here we are.
3: Shelton with a huge game, a game that you think is going to do great things on the grass, Lucy. But he got upstaged by a player who really took it to him right from the start, didn't he? That was a tremendous performance by Virtanen, and to see it right through over 5 sets, ultimately to get the better of Shelton. And I mean, it was a match tiebreak ultimately that decided it.
4: Well, it was an epic match, and credit to Virtanen, who of course came through the qualifying. He's had a good run though. He made the final of Nottingham, the final of Birmingham as well. So he's had a lot of tennis on the grass, and being able to come back here last year, of course, in Sertogenbosch, he had that injury, so he was unable to play here at Wimbledon. He was out till the US Open. That was the next time he was able to take to the court. So to be able to come here and have such a big result against Ben Shelton, he's one of those players where he does rise to the occasion. And for Shelton, who sometimes can get caught cold, and that certainly was the case today, who he too has had a good run up to Wimbledon and would have fancied his chances here.
3: And he'll now be switching his attention, of course, to the hard courts eventually, beyond the grass court swing, and going back to the States and seeing if he can do another deep run there, which he has done. But, you know, how much of a blow to his confidence will that be today, do you think?
4: Huge blow, you know, going out in the first round, and, you know, he'd have felt that there was an opportunity here at Wimbledon to go deep. So there'll be big disappointment for Shelton.
3: The other earlier results, Arthur Ferry of Great Britain won in 4 sets. Jacob Fernley came back from 2 sets down to win in 5, and Katie Swan won as well to make it a much better day for the Brits in action. But Katie Bolter, well, she was defeated in straight sets on court 3 today by Tyra Grant, 6-4, 6-2. And your heart goes out to Toby Samuel, doesn't it? I mean, another of the British wildcards. But what an effort to take Jakub Menšík to 5 sets and eventually lose out in a match tiebreak. I mean, how would you sum up what you've seen of the Brits today after yesterday's disappointments?
4: It was tough yesterday, but I have to say there was some difficult draws for the British players. Obviously, in on a wild card, they're not then in on merit with their own ranking, so they're up against someone who's a lot higher ranked. But a great win for Arthur Ferry, who had a good run at Queen's, and Jacob Fernley, who's seen his ranking drop down. That was a big win for him to be able to come back after being 2 sets to love down. Good win for Katie Swan as well, because she's had her fair share of injury issues, but the last couple of months have been good for Katie, so really pleased for her to get through. She's got Madison Keys next. Katie Bolter, who has also had a good year. She won a title in Ostrava earlier in the year. Tough match against Tyra Grant. I watched her play in the qualifying. She came through the qualies, and she's got a big serve and actually plays well on the grass. So that was a tricky draw for Katie. As you mentioned there, Toby Samuel, who got lucky loser spot in Eastbourne, didn't he, and made it all the way through to the semi-final. He's been playing some brilliant tennis, and that was touching distance against Menšík, who, you know, obviously so

0: much higher rank than Toby, and it's great to see Toby.
1: Got to the semis, didn't he, at Roland Garros, did Menchik.
0: Yeah, and Toby Sanyu, of course, qualifying at Roland Garros as well. So he's building his confidence, and we'll be seeing his ranking move in the right direction. So good day
1: for the Brits. It was, wasn't it? I mean, there was such great atmosphere that match. You could sort of hear those cheers all around the grounds. It was a great theatre, great drama. As for the number six seed, the American Taylor Fritz, he got his Wimbledon campaign underway with a straight sets win over Dusan Ljajic of Serbia. Now, Ljajic, of course, replacing Britain's Jack Draper, who so sadly had to pull out with that arm injury again just before the championships got underway. As for last year's Wimbledon finalist, Amanda Anisimova, well, she won in straight sets today, 6-3, 6-2 against Lina Gorceska from Northern Macedonia. I think the first ever player from that country to play in a Grand Slam, and making her Grand Slam debut at the age of 31. That's quite a story in itself. But I called that match earlier on, and Anisimova, great to see the smile for her, the form returning after obviously the massive disappointment of last year's final.
0: And of course, she's been struggling with a wrist injury. Yeah. Actually, she went back home and had a few days to reset before coming back over for Wimbledon. So good to see her getting her campaign underway and playing some good tennis again.
1: Yeah, and just one other result to mention, Yelena Rybakina, former champion here, champion of Australia this year. She was upset against Loïs Boisson, looking comfortable, and then that got tight as well, and it was taken to a decider, but eventually Rybakina came through. And again, for all these players, the big names, you know, you can't win the title in the first round, but you can certainly lose it. So at least, like other big names, she's found a way in the end past Boisson. Well, our aim here on the Wimbledon Radio Channel is to bring you the flavour of the championships every single day. And today our focus has been on the fans and their passion that they have for this tournament.
2: Well, there is so much excitement in and around the grounds at Wimbledon today. So many first-time attendees as well. And you, sir, are one of them, aren't you? Centre court tickets, you were in the queue yesterday. So you've come all the way from India. Yeah. Tell me about it.
3: It's a great feeling. It's a great feeling. It's a dream come true for me because I've been a tennis player right from my school days. I've been playing here and regularly to watch Wimbledon right from the time of Ivan Lendl, Steffi Graf, before that Eileen Astase and all, and now young stars. I'm a big fan of tennis. I tell my friends when I go, I play tennis almost every day. I tell my friends, if at all I die, please give me space to bury me in my tennis court. That is a way, that's how I'm so much crazy about tennis.
2: And so you've just entered the grounds of SW19, and has it exceeded expectations so far?
3: Of course, you can just see the goosebumps on my skin, okay? Short of tears.
2: Aww.
3: Short of tears. That's what means Nandini, when she booked Airbnb last year and put it on the, she shared it on the WhatsApp. That is the day I told that I should, because they have been supporting us. So I thought I should carry on. A lot of financial issues, but I overcame that get into Wimbledon.
2: Well, this is what it's all about, isn't it? And you're here, a once-in-a-lifetime opportunity. And other than the tennis, is there anything that you want to do on-site today here at Wimbledon? Any strawberries and cream? Any PIMS? Would you like to go to the Wimbledon shop?
3: Yeah, that's what. I want to visit the Wimbledon shop and take souvenirs for my tennis mates, which they will cherish. Probably they will come next time. I am looking at that, and probably if it is an affordable thing, I may buy a tennis racket. I don't know how much does it cost. If it is in my budget, I'll definitely buy something which is really worth and I can preserve it.
2: Well, look, you need to go home with a souvenir, don't you, from your fabulous day here at SW19. So it was an absolute pleasure talking to you, and I hope you have a brilliant rest of your day.
3: Thank you. Thank you. God bless you. Thank you.
1: Well, Lucy, let's take a quick look now at what's in store tomorrow and the order of play on centre court with Jannik Sinner first up against Nuno Borges of Portugal. Sinner, we saw, taken the distance by Kecmanovic in his opening round. Is Borges capable of doing the same?
0: Well, he can be a tough opponent, Nuno Borges. They have played once before, but that was quite a while ago, back in 2022, Sinner winning that one. I think we'll

0: probably see a better Sinner. I think as the match went on against Kecmanovic, his level did get better and better. Hopefully no issues after that fall that he had. I did watch him practice over at Arangi today and he seemed okay. He had a new pair of shoes on, which was good because he had the blood on his shoe, didn't he, with the nail that obviously was causing him a few problems. I don't think too many issues. It looked worse than it was. But I think Sinner should be quite comfortable. I could see Borges maybe stealing a set, though.
1: OK. I wonder if the next match will go the distance because it will feature Mira Andreeva, the new Roland Garros champion in women's tennis, up against Barbora Krejcikova, who's a two-time major winner, including here. That could be a tricky clash, certainly for Andreeva, who is the seeded player in that one. And then after that, we have, guess who? Novak Djokovic back for more, but against Stefanos Tsitsipas. Just your thoughts are perhaps on Tsitsipas and what he might do, because he hasn't been doing much in the last couple of years. He's really struggled. His ranking has gone off. But can you see him rising to the challenge and troubling Djokovic in that one?
0: I think, again, it might be a case where he might sneak a set. I think he's got to probably start well out there. I mean, he was out on, I think, court number 16 or 17, out on one of the smaller courts. It is a 12-2 head-to-head advantage for Djokovic. But it's one of those where Tsitsipas has almost got nothing to lose. He's under the radar. He has been struggling. And, well, we know he can play. I mean, I hope he can get out there and there could be some excitement with that one. But I do feel Djokovic will come through relatively comfortably.
1: And if we just turn our attention to the Court 1 programme tomorrow, Aryna Sabalenka versus McCartney Kessler, Solana Sierra versus Coco Gauff, and then Felix Auger-Aliassime against Dino Prismic. Which would you pick out as the likely closest contest there?
0: Well, I think probably Sierra Gauff. If we remember last year, Solana Sierra, she was a lucky loser. And I think she got her way all the way through to the round of 16 here and lost to Lara Siegerman. Gauff did play pretty well in her opening match, was serving better. But I think that might be a tough encounter for her tomorrow. So that could be quite an exciting one.
1: We certainly look forward to all those encounters. We want to continue to hear from you throughout the championships, and we've had loads of people get in touch already. If you want to get your questions into the team throughout the day, you can send your messages on X. We're at Wimbledon Radio on Instagram. We are at Wimbledon Radio Channel, or you can email us at radio@aeltc.com. You can also find us on TikTok to see what we're up to behind the scenes and some of the famous faces we've been speaking to. But our question of the day today is, which tennis player would you invite to your wedding and why? Well, Lucy, thank you so much for talking through a busy day of the championships with me. 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But until then, goodbye.
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1: Welcome to The Second Serve, your daily shot of what's been happening on the Wimbledon Radio Channel. I'm Barry Milnes, welcoming you to the broadcast centre roof here in SW19, where I'm delighted to say I'm in the company of Lucy Arl to look back at some of the best bits from today's action. And remember, matches are still underway around the grounds, so don't forget, for all the results and a full order of play for Wednesday, make sure to head to wimbledon.com or check the Wimbledon app. Lucy, firstly, how has today's action gripped you so far? What stood out for you?
0: Well, it's been some incredible matches, hasn't there? We've had some long five-setters that have been exciting to watch.

0: I did the Iga Swiatek match, so that's something that I kept my eye on, and I also did Alexandra Ayala as well, who looked very good, and of course she will be playing the winner of Serena Williams and Maya joint as well, but she's had a brilliant grass court season so far and continuing to play some excellent tennis.
1: Well, let's start our review of the day on centre court and the women's singles, as Iga Swiatek got her title defence underway with a win.
2: It is match points, Iga Swiatek, 40 love, and she sends down a first serve. It's an ace, and Iga Swiatek lets out a roar now. It's a big win for her. We thought this could be a tough assignment for her, and it certainly proved to be. Taylor Townsend making the defending champion sweat, but everybody, the title defence is up and running. Iga Swiatek soaks up the acclaim here on centre court. She gets it done in three sets.
3: Well, I'm not sure if I'm able to talk that much, but no, just it was, you know, tough couple of weeks, and not a, you know, season where everything went how I wanted. So, you know, I don't think I won any like three set match this year. So I'm happy, you know, that I could do it here, because obviously it means a lot, opening the court as a defending champion. So, yeah, just happy to be here.
4: People love you. People love you. Just tell me about the first game of the third set and how important that was. It lasted 21 minutes, but it seemed to be a crucial moment for you.
3: Yeah, well, sometimes just serving the ball in might be a tough ask. So, you know, this game for sure was about that, and was about, you know, believing that I can do it, because, yeah, it was long and many break points. So at the end, I'm happy that I kept my composure. I was listening to the box and they were supporting me a lot. I knew I need to, you know, be solid and not look for winners or, you know, serves that will give me a point, play more safe, to have a chance to play a rally. So, yeah, so I'm happy at the end that this game went well, because I think it was crucial. Into the next one.
1: What did you make of that performance and her reaction at the finish?
0: Well, I think firstly, she did look nervous coming on to court, on centre court, as defending champion. And I have to say, Taylor Townsend started brilliantly. She had break points in the second game. And had she been able to break serve then, it could have been a different story in the first set. But Swiatek then really took hold of the opening set, took it quite comfortably. And then you felt that maybe she was going to win in straight sets. But a very nervy second set.
1: Yeah, the forehand and the serve, I mean, they really went away.
0: Really struggled, a lot of errors, and that allowed Townsend to get back in, and she then started to play really well. It was an aggressive stance from Townsend. She was looking to get forward. Her return position was well inside the baseline, and really felt that going into the third that maybe she could do it. But credit to Swiatek, who broke early, was broken back, and then she was able to finally break again and come through. The second game of the third set was a long one. I mean, she had to save numerous break points, as she mentioned. That was a big game for her, and a lot of emotions, as you say. I mean, she was in tears, floods of tears, sat in her chair at the end of the match and was able to keep it together, as we heard there, in a good interview from Iga.
1: That fact, though, that, you know, she was so emotional at the end, it just sort of underlines all the stress and the strain she must have felt coming in here as defending champion. I mean, she's somebody who has had to adjust to a global kind of spotlight. She's in the public eye because she's achieved so much, and yet she's naturally quite an introverted character, isn't she? So that cannot be easy, and you just feel there's all sorts of things perhaps going on in, you know, in her world that have created this situation.
0: That's right. I mean, she alluded to the fact that it's been a tough year so far for her. Hasn't had the results as we've seen in past years. I mean, she's gone on runs where she's barely lost matches, so it has been difficult for her. So I think she'll be relieved to have got over the hurdle of the opening round. You know, she's wanting to do like she did last year. I mean, incredible. Didn't quite pick up how she finished things off last year, obviously winning six.

0: 6-love against Amanda Anisimova, but a tough opening match against a tricky opponent, yeah, and pleased to get through.
1: Such a different dynamic to 12 months ago when, you know, she came in kind of under the radar. Nobody was tipping Świątek to win this title, and yet she ended up obviously doing that. So Świątek avoided the shock in the first round at least, but there definitely was one out on court too, because Otto Virtanen of Finland upstaged the number 4 seed, Ben Shelton.
2: Otto Virtanen is one return away from the win of his life. Shelton, one mistake away from one of the biggest disappointments of his career. He serves from the far end. It's good. The block return will land in. Shelton's backhand to the backhand of Virtanen. He goes to the forehand side. That's good from Shelton. Shelton's central position goes to the backhand of Virtanen. That's close to the sideline. And it's wide from Shelton. He's missed. And Otto Virtanen has won. The sensation of the championship so far.
3: 6-7.
2: The qualifier from Finland knocks out the number 4 seed. The win of his life for Otto Virtanen, who turns to the crowd and waves. This time a year ago, he had a knee brace on. He'd torn ligaments before the championships. He's qualified in 2026. And on his return to the famous lawns, he has achieved something he's never done before. He's beaten a top 10 player, he's beaten a top 5 player, he's won in 5 sets, and he's caused the story, he's written the story of the opening 2 days of the championships. Otto Virtanen beats Ben Shelton, who will have to go. A first round loss for the number 4 seed. Virtanen wins 11-9 in a final set tiebreak, after 4 hours and 21 minutes.
4: Yeah, it definitely means a lot to me, like, get a big win on a big court in the favorite place. So, you know, just after, you know, having a tough year, also playing good but not getting good wins, and, you know, playing again a lot of injury times, and I was sick a lot. So, you know, playing now 1 month every day, feeling healthy, playing, I think the results will come. So here we are.
1: Shelton with a huge game, a game that you think is going to do great things on the grass, Lucy. But he got upstaged by a player who really took it to him right from the start, didn't he? That was a tremendous performance by Virtanen, to see it right through over 5 sets, ultimately to get the better of Shelton. And I mean, it was a match tiebreak ultimately that decided it.
0: Well, it was an epic match, and credit to Virtanen, who of course came through the qualifying. He's had a good run though. He made the final of Nottingham, the final of Birmingham as well. So he's had a lot of tennis on the grass, and being able to come back here last year, of course, in Sertogenbosch, he had that injury, so he was unable to play here at Wimbledon. He was out till the US Open. That was the next time he was able to take to the court. So to be able to come here and have such a big result against Ben Shelton, he's one of those players where he does rise to the occasion. And for Shelton, who sometimes can get caught cold, and that certainly was the case today, who he too has had a good run up to Wimbledon and would have fancied his chances here.
1: And he'll now be switching his attention, of course, to the hard courts eventually, beyond the grass court swing, and going back to the States and seeing if he can do another deep run there, which he has done. But, you know, how much of a blow to his confidence will that be today, do you think?
0: Huge blow, you know, going out in the first round, and, you know, he'd have felt that there was an opportunity here at Wimbledon to go deep. So there'll be big disappointment for Shelton.
1: The other earlier results, Arthur Ferry of Great Britain won in 4 sets. Jacob Fernley came back from 2 sets down to win in 5, and Katie Swan won as well to make it a much better day for the Brits in action. But Katie Bolter, well, she was defeated in straight sets on court 3 today by Tyra Grant, 6-4, 6-2. And your heart goes out to Toby Samuel, doesn't it? I mean, another of the British wildcards, but what an effort to take Jakub Menchik to 5 sets and eventually lose out in a match tiebreak. I mean, how would you sum up what you've seen of the Brits today after yesterday's disappointments?
0: It was tough yesterday, but I have to say there was some difficult draws for the British players. Obviously, in on a wild card, they're not then in on merit with their own ranking, so they're up against someone who's a lot higher ranked. But a great win for Arthur Ferry, who had a good run at Queen's, and Jacob Fernley, who's seen his ranking drop down. That was a big win for him to be able to come back after being 2 sets to love down. Good win for Katie Swan as well, because she's had her fair

0: their share of injury issues, but the last couple of months have been good for Katie, so really pleased for her to get through. She's got Madison Keys next. Katie Bolter, who has also had a good year. She won a title in Ostrava earlier in the year. Tough match against Tyra Grant. I watched her play in the qualifying. She came through the qualies and she's got a big serve and actually plays well on the grass. So that was a tricky draw for Katie. As you mentioned there, Toby Samuel, who got lucky loser spot in Eastbourne, didn't he, and made it all the way through to the semi-final. He's been playing some brilliant tennis, and that was touching distance against Menzik, who, you know, obviously so much higher rank than Toby, and it's great to see
1: got
0: Toby.
1: To the semis, didn't he, at Roland Garros, did Menzik?
0: Yeah, and Toby Samuel, of course, qualifying at Roland Garros as well. So he's building his confidence, and we'll be seeing his ranking move in the right direction. So, good day.
1: It was, wasn't it? I mean, there was such great atmosphere that match. You could sort of hear those cheers all around the grounds. It was a great theatre, great drama. As for the number six seed, the American Taylor Fritz, he got his Wimbledon campaign underway with a straight sets win over Dusan Ljajic of Serbia. Now, Ljajic, of course, replacing Britain's Jack Draper, who so sadly had to pull out with that arm injury again just before the championships got underway. As for last year's Wimbledon finalist, Amanda Anisimova, well, she won in straight sets today, 6-3, 6-2 against Lina Gorceska from Northern Macedonia, I think the first ever player from that country to play in a Grand Slam, and making her Grand Slam debut at the age of 31. That's quite a story in itself. But I called that match earlier on, and Anisimova, great to see the smile for her, the form returning after obviously the massive disappointment of last year's final.
0: And of course, she's been struggling with a wrist injury. Yeah. Actually, she went back home and had a few days to reset before coming back over for Wimbledon. So good to see her getting her campaign underway and playing some good tennis again.
1: Yeah, and just one other result to mention, Elena Rybakina, former champion here, champion of Australia this year. She was upset against Loïs Boisson, looking comfortable, and then that got tight as well, and it was taken to a decider, but eventually Rybakina came through. And again, for all these players, the big names, you know, you can't win the title in the first round, but you can certainly lose it. So at least, like other big names, she's found a way in the end past Boisson. Well, our aim here on the Wimbledon Radio Channel is to bring you the flavour of the championships every single day. And today our focus has been on the fans and their passion that they have for this tournament.
2: Well, there is so much excitement in and around the grounds at Wimbledon today. So many first-time attendees as well. And you, sir, are one of them, aren't you? Centre court tickets, you were in the queue yesterday. So you've come all the way from India. Yeah. Tell me about it.
3: It's a great feeling. It's a great feeling. It's a dream come true for me because I've been a tennis player right from my school days. I've been playing here and regularly to watch Wimbledon right from the time of Ivan Lendl, Steffi Graf, before that Ely Nastase and all. And now young stars. I'm a big fan of tennis. I tell my friends when I go, I play tennis almost every day. I tell my friends, if at all I die, please give me space to bury me in my tennis court. That's how I'm so much crazy about tennis.
2: And so you've just entered the grounds of SW19, and has it exceeded expectations so far?
3: Of course, you can just see the goosebumps on my skin. Okay, short of tears.
2: Aww.
3: Short of tears. That's what means. Nandini, when she booked Airbnb last year and put it on the, she shared it on the WhatsApp, that is the day I told that I should, because they have been supporting us, so I thought I should carry on. Lot of financial issues, but I overcame that get into Wimbledon.
2: Well, this is what it's all about, isn't it? And you're here, a once-in-a-lifetime opportunity. And other than the tennis, is there anything that you want to do on-site today here at Wimbledon? Any strawberries and cream? Any PIMS? Would you like to go to the Wimbledon shop?
3: Yeah, that's what. I want to visit the Wimbledon shop and take souvenirs for my tennis mates, which they will cherish. Probably they will come next time. I am looking at that, and probably if it is an affordable thing, I may buy a tennis racket. I don't know how much does it cost. If it is in my budget, I'll definitely buy something which is really

0: worth and I can preserve it.
1: Well, look, you need to go home with a souvenir, don't you, from your fabulous day here at SW19. So it was an absolute pleasure talking to you, and I hope you have a brilliant rest of your day.
0: Thank you. Thank you. God bless you. Thank you.
2: Well, Lucy, let's take a quick look now at what's in store tomorrow and the order of play on centre court with Yannick Sinner first up against Nuno Borges of Portugal. Sinner, we saw, taken the distance by Kecmanovic in his opening round. Is Borges capable of doing the same?
3: Well, he can be a tough opponent, Nuno Borges. They have played once before, but that was quite a while ago, back in 2022, Sinner winning that one. I think we'll probably see a better Sinner. I think as the match went on against Kecmanovic, his level did get better and better. Hopefully no issues after that fall that he had. I did watch him practice over at Arangi today, and he seemed okay. He had a new pair of shoes on, which was good, because he had the blood on his shoe, didn't he, with the nail that obviously was causing him a few problems. I don't think too many issues. It looked worse than it was. But I think Sinner should be quite comfortable. I could see Borges maybe stealing a set, though.
2: OK. I wonder if the next match will go the distance, because it will feature Mira Andreeva, the new Roland Garros champion in women's tennis, up against Barbora Krejcikova, who's a two-time major winner, including here. That could be a tricky clash, certainly for Andreeva, who is the seeded player in that one. And then after that, we have, guess who? Novak Djokovic back for more, but against Stefanos Tsitsipas. Just your thoughts are perhaps on Tsitsipas and what he might do, because he hasn't been doing much in the last couple of years. He's really struggled. His ranking has gone off. But can you see him rising to the challenge and troubling Djokovic in that one?
3: I think, again, it might be a case where he might sneak a set. I think he's got to probably start well out there. I mean, he was out on, I think, court number 16 or 17, out on one of the smaller courts. It is a 12-2 head-to-head advantage for Djokovic. But it's one of those where Tsitsipas has almost got nothing to lose. He's under the radar. He has been struggling. And, well, we know he can play. I mean, I hope he can get out there, and there could be some excitement with that one. But I do feel Djokovic will come through relatively comfortably.
2: And if we just turn our attention to the Court 1 programme tomorrow, Aryna Sabalenka versus McCartney Kessler, Solana Sierra versus Coco Gauff, and then Felix Auger-Aliassime against Dino Prismic. Which would you pick out as the likely closest contest there?
3: Well, I think probably Sierra Gauff. If we remember last year, Solana Sierra, she was a lucky loser. And I think she got her way all the way through to the round of 16 here and lost to Lara Siegerman. Gauff did play pretty well in her opening match, was serving better. But I think that might be a tough encounter for her tomorrow. So that could be quite an exciting one.
2: We certainly look forward to all those encounters. 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
1: Welcome to the Second Serve, your daily shot of what's been happening on the Wimbledon radio channel. I'm Barry Milnes, welcoming you to the broadcast centre roof here in SW19, where I'm delighted to say I'm in the company of Lucy Arl to look back at some of the best bits from today's action. And remember, matches are still underway around the grounds, so don't forget, for all the results and a full order of play for Wednesday, make sure to head to wimbledon.com or check the Wimbledon app. Lucy, firstly, how has today's action gripped you so far? What stood out for you?
2: Well, it's been some incredible matches, hasn't there? We've had some long five-setters that have been exciting to watch. I did the Iga Swiatek match, so that's something that I kept my eye on. And I also did Alexandra Ayala as well, who looked very good. And of course, she will be playing the winner of Serena Williams and Maya joint as well. But she's had a brilliant grass court season so far and continuing to play some excellent tennis.
1: Well, let's start our review of the day on centre court and the women's singles, as Iga Swiatek got her title defence underway with a win.
3: It is match points. Iga Swiatek, 40 love. And she sends down a first serve. It's an ace. And Iga Swiatek lets out a roar now. It's a big win for her. We thought this could be a tough assignment for her, and it certainly proved to be. Taylor Townsend making the defending champion sweat. But everybody, the title defence is up and running. Iga Swiatek soaks up the acclaim here on centre court. She gets it done in three sets.
4: Well, I'm not sure if I'm able to talk that much, but no, just it was, you know, tough couple of weeks and not a, you know, season where everything went how I wanted. So, you know, I don't think I won any like three set match this year. So I'm happy, you know, that I could do it here, because obviously it means a lot, opening the court as a defending champion. So, yeah, just happy to be here.
5: People love you. People love you. Just tell me about the first game of the third set and how important that was. It lasted 21 minutes, but it seemed to be a crucial moment for you.
4: Yeah, well, sometimes just serving the ball in might be a tough ask. So, you know, this game for sure was about that and was about, you know, believing that I can do it, because, yeah, it was long and many break points. So at the end, I'm happy that I kept my composure. I was listening to the box and they were supporting me a lot. I knew I need to, you know, be solid and not look for winners or, you know, serves that will give me a point, play more safe, to have a chance to play a rally. So, yeah, so I'm happy at the end that this game went well, because I think it was crucial. Into the next one.
1: What did you make of that performance and her reaction at the finish?
2: Well, I think firstly, she did look nervous coming on to court, on centre court as defending champion. And I have to say, Taylor Townsend started brilliantly. She had break points in the second game. And had she been able to break serve then, it could have been a different story in the first set. But Swiatek then really took hold of the opening set, took it quite comfortably. And then you felt that maybe she was going to win in straight sets. But a very nervy second set.
1: Yeah, the forehand and the serve, I mean, they really went away.
2: Really struggled, a lot of errors, and that allowed Townsend to get back in, and she then started to play really well. It was an aggressive stance from Townsend. She was looking to get forward. Her return position was well inside the baseline and really felt that going into the third that maybe she could do it. But credit to Swiatek, who broke early, was broken back, and then she was able to finally break again and come through. The second game of the third set was a long one. I mean, she had to save numerous break points, as she mentioned. That was a big game for her and a lot of emotions, as you say. I mean, she was in tears, floods of tears, sat in her chair at the end of the match and was able to keep it together, as we heard there in a good interview from Iga.
1: That fact, though, that, you know, she was so emotional at the end, it just sort of underlines all the stress and the strain she must have felt coming in here as defending champion. I mean, she's somebody who has had to adjust to a global kind of spotlight. She's in the public eye because

0: she's achieved so much, and yet she's naturally quite an introverted character, isn't she? So that cannot be easy, and you just feel there's all sorts of things perhaps going on in her world that have created this situation.
1: That's right. I mean, she alluded to the fact that it's been a tough year so far for her, hasn't had the results as we've seen in past years. I mean, she's gone on runs where she's barely lost matches, so it has been difficult for her. So I think she'll be relieved to have got over the hurdle of the opening round. You know, she's wanting to do like she did last year. I mean, incredible. Didn't quite pick up how she finished things off last year, obviously winning 6-love against Amanda Anisimova, but a tough opening match against a tricky opponent, yeah, and pleased to get through.
0: Such a different dynamic to 12 months ago when, you know, she came in kind of under the radar. Nobody was tipping Świątek to win this title, and yet she ended up obviously doing that. So Świątek avoided the shock in the first round at least, but there definitely was one out on court too, because Otto Virtanen of Finland upstaged the number 4 seed, Ben Shelton.
2: Otto Virtanen is one return away from the win of his life. Shelton, one mistake away from one of the biggest disappointments of his career. He serves from the far end, it's good. The block return will land in. Shelton's backhand to the backhand of Virtanen. He goes to the forehand side, that's good from Shelton. Shelton's central position goes to the backhand of Virtanen. That's close to the sideline, and it's wide from Shelton. He's missed, and Otto Virtanen has won. The sensation of the championship so far.
3: 6-7.
2: The qualifier from Finland knocks out the number 4 seed. The win of his life for Otto Virtanen, who turns to the crowd and waves. This time a year ago, he had a knee brace on. He'd torn ligaments before the championships. He's qualified in 2026. And on his return to the famous lawns, he has achieved something he's never done before. He's beaten a top 10 player, he's beaten a top 5 player, he's won in 5 sets, and he's caused the story, he's written the story of the opening 2 days of the championships. Otto Virtanen beats Ben Shelton, who will have to go. A first round loss for the number 4 seed. Virtanen wins 11-9 in a final set tiebreak, after 4 hours and 21 minutes.
4: Yeah, it definitely means a lot to me, like, get a big win on a big court in the favorite place. So, you know, just after, you know, having a tough year, also playing good but not getting good wins, and, you know, playing again a lot of injury times, and I was sick a lot. So, you know, playing now 1 month every day, feeling healthy, playing, I think the results will come. So here we are.
0: Shelton with a huge game, a game that you think is going to do great things on the grass, Lucy. But he got upstaged by a player who really took it to him right from the start, didn't he? That was a tremendous performance by Virtanen, to see it right through over 5 sets, ultimately to get the better of Shelton. And I mean, it was a match tiebreak ultimately that decided it.
1: Well, it was an epic match, and credit to Virtanen, who of course came through the qualifying. He's had a good run though. He made the final of Nottingham, the final of Birmingham as well. So he's had a lot of tennis on the grass, and being able to come back here last year, of course, in Sertogenbosch, he had that injury, so he was unable to play here at Wimbledon. He was out till the US Open. That was the next time he was able to take to the court. So to be able to come here and have such a big result against Ben Shelton, he's one of those players where he does rise to the occasion. And for Shelton, who sometimes can get caught cold, and that certainly was the case today, who he too has had a good run up to Wimbledon and would have fancied his chances here.
0: And he'll now be switching his attention, of course, to the hard courts eventually, beyond the grass court swing, and going back to the States and seeing if he can do another deep run there, which he has done. But, you know, how much of a blow to his confidence will that be today, do you think?
1: Huge blow, you know, going out in the first round, and, you know, he'd have felt that there was an opportunity here at Wimbledon to go deep. So there'll be big disappointment for Shelton.
0: The other earlier results, Arthur Ferry of Great Britain won in 4 sets. Jacob Fernley came back from 2 sets down to win in 5, and Katie Swan won as well to make it a much better day for the Brits in action. But Katie Bolter, well, she was defeated in straight sets on court 3 today by Tyra Grant, 6-4. 6-4, 6-2. And your heart goes out to Toby Samuel, doesn't it? I mean,

0: you know, another of the British wildcards. But what an effort to take Jakub Mencik to five sets and eventually lose out in a match tiebreak. I mean, how would you sum up what you've seen of the Brits today after yesterday's disappointments?
1: It was tough yesterday, but I have to say there was some difficult draws for the British players. Obviously in on a wild card, they're not then in on merit with their own ranking, so they're up against someone who's a lot higher ranked. But a great win for Arthur Ferry, who had a good run at Queen's, and Jacob Fernley, who's seen his ranking drop down. That was a big win for him to be able to come back after being two sets to love down. Good win for Katie Swan as well, because she's had her fair share of injury issues. But the last couple of months have been good for Katie, so really pleased for her to get through. She's got Madison Keys next. Katie Bolter, who has also had a good year. She won a title in Ostrava earlier in the year. Tough match against Tyra Grant. I watched her play in the qualifying. She came through the qualies and she's got a big serve and actually plays well on the grass. So that was a tricky draw for Katie. As you mentioned there, Toby Samuel, who got lucky loser spot in Eastbourne, didn't he, and made it all the way through to the semi-final. He's been playing some brilliant tennis, and that was touching distance against Mencik, who, you know, obviously so much higher rank than Toby. And it's great to see
0: got
1: Toby.
0: To the semis, didn't he, at Roland Garros, did Mencik?
1: Yeah, and Toby Samuel, of course, qualifying at Roland Garros as well. So he's building his confidence, and we'll be seeing his ranking move in the right direction. So a good day.
0: It was, wasn't it? I mean, there was such great atmosphere that match. You could sort of hear those cheers all around the grounds. It was a great theatre, great drama. As for the number six seed, the American Taylor Fritz, he got his Wimbledon campaign underway with a straight sets win over Dusan Ljajic of Serbia. Now, Ljajic, of course, replacing Britain's Jack Draper, who so sadly had to pull out with that arm injury again just before the championships got underway. As for last year's Wimbledon finalist Amanda Anisimova, well, she won in straight sets today, 6-3, 6-2 against Lina Gorceska from Northern Macedonia. I think the first ever player from that country to play in a Grand Slam, and making her Grand Slam debut at the age of 31. That's quite a story in itself. But I called that match earlier on, and Anisimova, great to see the smile for her, the form returning after obviously the massive disappointment of last year's final.
1: And of course, she's been struggling with a wrist injury. Yeah. Actually, she went back home and had a few days to reset before coming back over for Wimbledon. So good to see her getting her campaign underway and playing some good tennis again.
0: Yeah, and just one other result to mention, Elena Rybakina, former champion here, champion of Australia this year. She was upset against Loïs Boisson, looking comfortable, and then that got tight as well, and it was taken to a decider, but eventually Rybakina came through. And again, for all these players, the big names, you know, you can't win the title in the first round, but you can certainly lose it. So at least like other big names, she's found a way in the end past Boisson. Well, our aim here on the Wimbledon Radio Channel is to bring you the flavour of the championships every single day. And today our focus has been on the fans and their passion that they have for this tournament.
2: Well, there is so much excitement in and around the grounds at Wimbledon today. So many first-time attendees as well. And you, sir, are one of them, aren't you? Centre court tickets, you were in the queue yesterday. So you've come all the way from India. Yeah. Tell me about it.
3: It's a great feeling. It's a great feeling. It's a dream come true for me because I've been a tennis player right from my school days. I've been playing here and regularly to watch Wimbledon right from the time of Ivan Lendl, Steffi Graf, before that Eileen Anastase and all. And now young stars. I'm a big fan of tennis. I tell my friends when I go, I play tennis almost every day. I tell my friends, if at all I die, please give me space to bury me in my tennis court. That's how I'm so much crazy about tennis.
2: And so you've just entered the grounds of SW19, and has it exceeded expectations so far?
3: Of course, you can just see the goosebumps on my skin. Okay, short of tears.
2: Aww.
3: Short of tears. That's what means. Nandini, when she booked Airbnb last year and put it on the, she shared it on the WhatsApp. That is the day I told that I should, because they have been supporting us. So I thought I should carry on. A lot of financial.

0: issues, but I overcame that to get into Wimbledon.
1: Well, this is what it's all about, isn't it? And you're here, a once-in-a-lifetime opportunity. And other than the tennis, is there anything that you want to do on-site today here at Wimbledon? Any strawberries and cream? Any PIMS? Would you like to go to the Wimbledon shop?
0: Yeah, that's what. I want to visit the Wimbledon shop and take souvenirs for my tennis mates, which they will cherish. Probably they will come next time. I am looking at that, and probably if it is an affordable thing, I may buy a tennis racket. I don't know how much does it cost. If it is in my budget, I'll definitely buy something which is really worth and I can preserve it.
1: Well, look, you need to go home with a souvenir, don't you, from your fabulous day here at SW19. So it was an absolute pleasure talking to you, and I hope you have a brilliant rest of your day.
0: Thank you. Thank you. God bless you. Thank you.
2: Well, Lucy, let's take a quick look now at what's in store tomorrow and the order of play on centre court with Jannik Sinner first up against Nuno Borges of Portugal. Sinner, we saw, taken the distance by Kecmanovic in his opening round. Is Borges capable of doing the same?
3: Well, he can be a tough opponent, Nuno Borges. They have played once before, but that was quite a while ago, back in 2022, Sinner winning that one. I think we'll probably see a better Sinner. I think as the match went on against Kecmanovic, his level did get better and better. Hopefully no issues after that fall that he had. I did watch him practice over at Arangi today, and he seemed okay. He had a new pair of shoes on, which was good, because he had the blood on his shoe, didn't he, with the nail that obviously was causing him a few problems. I don't think too many issues. It looked worse than it was. But I think Sinner should be quite comfortable. I could see Borges maybe stealing a set, though.
2: OK. I wonder if the next match will go the distance, because it will feature Mira Andreeva, the new Roland Garros champion in women's tennis, up against Barbora Krejcikova, who's a two-time major winner, including here. That could be a tricky clash, certainly for Andreeva, who is the seeded player in that one. And then after that, we have, guess who? Novak Djokovic back for more, but against Stefanos Tsitsipas. Just your thoughts are perhaps on Tsitsipas and what he might do, because he hasn't been doing much in the last couple of years. He's really struggled. His ranking has gone off. But can you see him rising to the challenge and troubling Djokovic in that one?
3: I think, again, it might be a case where he might sneak a set. I think he's got to probably start well out there. I mean, he was out on, I think, court number 16 or 17, out on one of the smaller courts. It is a 12-2 head-to-head advantage for Djokovic. But it's one of those where Tsitsipas has almost got nothing to lose. He's under the radar. He has been struggling. And, well, we know he can play. I mean, I hope he can get out there, and there could be some excitement with that one, but I do feel Djokovic will come through relatively comfortably.
2: And if we just turn our attention to the Court 1 programme tomorrow, Aryna Sabalenka versus McCartney Kessler, Solana Sierra versus Coco Gauff, and then Felix Auger-Aliassime against Dino Prismic. Which would you pick out as the likely closest contest there?
3: Well, I think probably Sierra Gauff. If we remember last year, Solana Sierra, she was a lucky loser. And I think she got her way all the way through to the round of 16 here and lost to Lara Siegerman. Gauff did play pretty well in her opening match, was serving better. But I think that might be a tough encounter for her tomorrow. So that could be quite an exciting one.
2: We certainly look forward to all those encounters. We want to continue to hear from you throughout the championships, and we've had loads of people get in touch already. If you want to get your questions into the team throughout the day, you can send your messages on X. We're at Wimbledon Radio on Instagram. We are at Wimbledon Radio Channel, or you can email us at radio@aeltc.com. You can also find us on TikTok to see what we're up to behind the scenes and some of the famous faces we've been speaking to. But our question of the day today is, which tennis player would you invite to your wedding and why? Well, Lucy, thank you so much for talking through a busy day of the championships with me. 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But until then, goodbye.
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2: Welcome to the Second Serve, your daily shot of what's been happening on the Wimbledon Radio Channel. I'm Barry Milnes, welcoming you to the broadcast centre roof here in SW19, where I'm delighted to say I'm in the company of Lucy Arl to look back at some of the best bits from today's action. And remember, matches are still underway around the grounds, so don't forget, for all the results and a full order of play for Wednesday, make sure to head to wimbledon.com or check the Wimbledon app. Lucy, firstly, how has today's action gripped you so far? What stood out for you?
3: Well, it's been some incredible matches, hasn't there? We've had some long five-setters that have been exciting to watch. I did the Iga Swiatek match, so that was something that I kept my eye on. And I also did Alexandra Ayala as well, who looked very good. And, of course, she will be playing the winner of Serena Williams and Maya joint as well. But she's had a brilliant grass court season so far and continuing to play some excellent tennis.
2: Well, let's start our review of the day on centre court and the women's singles as Iga Swiatek got her title defence underway with a win.
4: It is match points. Iga Swiatek, 40 love. And she sends down a first serve. It's an ace. And Iga Swiatek lets out a roar now. It's a big win for her. We thought this could be a tough assignment for her, and it certainly proved to be. Taylor Townsend making the defending champion sweat. But everybody, the title defence is up and running. Iga Swiatek soaks up the acclaim here on centre court. She gets it done in three sets.
5: Well, I'm not sure if I'm able to talk that much, but no, just it was, you know, tough couple of weeks and not a, you know, season where everything went how I wanted. So, you know, I don't think I won any like three set match this year. So I'm happy, you know, that I could do it here, because obviously it means a lot, opening the court as a defending champion. So, yeah, just happy to be here.
6: People love you. People love you. Just tell me about the first game of the third set and how important that was. It lasted 21 minutes, but it seemed to be a crucial moment for you.
5: Yeah, well, sometimes just serving the ball in might be a tough ask. So, you know, this game for sure was about that and was about, you know, believing that I can do it, because, yeah, it was long and many breakpoints. So at the end, I'm happy that I kept my composure. I was listening to the box and they were supporting me a lot. I knew I need to, you know, be solid and not look for winners or, you know, serves that will give me a point, play more safe, to have a chance to play a rally. So, yeah, so I'm happy at the end that this game went well, because I think it was crucial. Into the next one.
2: What did you make of that performance and her reaction at the finish?
3: Well, I think firstly, she did look nervous coming on to court, on centre court as defending champion. And I have to say, Taylor Townsend started brilliantly. She had break points in the second game. And had she been able to break serve then, it could have been a different story in the first set. But Swiatek then really took hold of the opening set, took it quite comfortably. And then you felt that maybe she was going to win in straight sets. But a very nervy second set.
2: Yeah. the forehand and the serve, I mean, they really went away.
3: Really struggled, a lot of errors, and that allowed Townsend to get back in, and she then started to play really well. It was an aggressive stance from Townsend. She was looking to get forward. Her return position was well inside the baseline and really felt that going into the third that maybe she could do it. But credit to Swiatek, who broke early, was broken back, and then she was able to finally break again and come through. The second game of the third set was a long one. I mean, she had to save numerous break points, as she mentioned. That was a big game for her and a lot of emotions, as you say. I mean, she was in tears, floods of tears.

0: kind of spotlight. She's in the public eye because she's achieved so much, and yet she's naturally quite an introverted character, isn't she? So that cannot be easy, and you just feel there's all sorts of things perhaps going on in, you know, in her world that have created this situation.
1: That's right. I mean, she alluded to the fact that it's been a tough year so far for her, hasn't had the results as we've seen in past years. I mean, she's gone on runs where she's barely lost matches, so it has been difficult for her. So I think she'll be relieved to have got over the hurdle of the opening round. You know, she's wanting to do like she did last year. I mean, incredible. Didn't quite pick up how she finished things off last year, obviously winning six love against Amanda Anisimova, but a tough opening match against a tricky opponent, yeah. And pleased to get through.
0: Such a different dynamic to 12 months ago when, you know, she came in kind of under the radar. Nobody was tipping Świątek to win this title, and yet she ended up obviously doing that. So Świątek avoided the shock in the first round at least, but there definitely was one out on court too, because Otto Virtanen of Finland upstaged the number 4 seed, Ben Shelton.
2: Otto Virtanen is one return away from the win of his life. Shelton, one mistake away from one of the biggest disappointments of his career. He serves from the far end, it's good. The block return will land in. Shelton's backhand to the backhand of Virtanen. He goes to the forehand side, that's good from Shelton. Shelton's central position goes to the backhand of Virtanen. That's close to the sideline, and it's wide from Shelton. He's missed, and Otto Virtanen has won. The sensation of the championship so far.
3: 6-7.
2: The qualifier from Finland knocks out the number 4 seed. The win of his life for Otto Virtanen, who turns to the crowd and waves. This time a year ago, he had a knee brace on. He'd torn ligaments before the championships. He's qualified in 2026. And on his return to the famous lawns, he has achieved something he's never done before. He's beaten a top 10 player, he's beaten a top 5 player, he's won in 5 sets, and he's caused the story, he's written the story of the opening 2 days of the championships. Otto Virtanen beats Ben Shelton, who will have to go. A first round loss for the number 4 seed. Virtanen wins 11-9 in a final set tiebreak, after 4 hours and 21 minutes.
4: Yeah, it definitely means a lot to me, like, get a big win on a big court in the favorite place. So, you know, just after, you know, having a tough year, also playing good but not getting good wins, and, you know, playing again a lot of injury times, and I was sick a lot. So, you know, playing now 1 month every day, feeling healthy, playing, I think the results will come. So here we are.
0: Shelton with a huge game, a game that you think is going to do great things on the grass, Lucy. But he got upstaged by a player who really took it to him right from the start, didn't he? That was a tremendous performance by Virtanen, and to see it right through over 5 sets, ultimately to get the better of Shelton. And I mean, it was a match tiebreak ultimately that decided it.
1: Well, it was an epic match, and credit to Virtanen, who of course came through the qualifying. He's had a good run though. He made the final of Nottingham, the final of Birmingham as well. So he's had a lot of tennis on the grass, and being able to come back here last year, of course, in Sertogenbosch, he had that injury, so he was unable to play here at Wimbledon. He was out till the US Open. That was the next time he was able to take to the court. So to be able to come here and have such a big result against Ben Shelton, he's one of those players where he does rise to the occasion. And for Shelton, who sometimes can get caught cold, and that certainly was the case today, who he too has had a good run up to Wimbledon and would have fancied his chances here.
0: And he'll now be switching his attention, of course, to the hard courts eventually, beyond the grass court swing, and going back to the States and seeing if he can do another deep run there, which he has done. But, you know, how much of a blow to his confidence will that be today, do you think?
1: Huge blow, you know, going out in the first round, and, you know, he'd have felt that there was an opportunity here at Wimbledon to go deep. So there'll be big disappointment for Shelton.
0: The other earlier results, Arthur Ferry of Great Britain won in 4 sets. Jacob Fernley came back from 2 sets down to win in 5. And Katie Swan won as well to make it a much better day for the Brits in action. But Katie Bolter, well, she was defeated in straight sets on court 3 today by Tyra Grant, 6-4. 4-6-2.

0: And your heart goes out to Toby Samuel, doesn't it? I mean, another of the British wildcards. But what an effort to take Jakub Menšík to five sets and eventually lose out in a match tiebreak. I mean, how would you sum up what you've seen of the Brits today after yesterday's disappointments?
1: It was tough yesterday, but I have to say there was some difficult draws for the British players. Obviously, in on a wild card, they're not then in on merit with their own ranking, so they're up against someone who's a lot higher ranked. But a great win for Arthur Ferry, who had a good run at Queen's, and Jacob Fearnley, who's seen his ranking drop down. That was a big win for him to be able to come back after being two sets to love down. Good win for Katie Swan as well, because she's had her fair share of injury issues, but the last couple of months have been good for Katie, so really pleased for her to get through. She's got Madison Keys next. Katie Bolter, who has also had a good year, she won a title in Ostrava earlier in the year. Tough match against Tyra Grant. I watched her play in the qualifying. She came through the qualies and she's got a big serve and actually plays well on the grass. So that was a tricky draw for Katie. As you mentioned there, Toby Samuel, who got lucky loser spot in Eastbourne, didn't he, and made it all the way through to the semi-final. He's been playing some brilliant tennis, and that was touching distance against Menšík, who, you know, obviously so much higher rank than Toby, and it's great to see
0: got
1: Toby.
0: To the semis, didn't he, at Roland Garros, did Menšík?
1: Yeah, and Toby Samuel, of course, qualifying at Roland Garros as well. So he's building his confidence, and we'll be seeing his ranking move in the right direction. So, good day.
0: It was, wasn't it? I mean, there was such great atmosphere that match. You could sort of hear those cheers all around the grounds. It was a great theatre, great drama. As for the number six seed, the American Taylor Fritz, he got his Wimbledon campaign underway with a straight sets win over Dusan Lajović of Serbia. Now, Lajović, of course, replacing Britain's Jack Draper, who so sadly had to pull out with that arm injury again just before the championships got underway. As for last year's Wimbledon finalist, Amanda Anisimova, well, she won in straight sets today, 6-3, 6-2 against Lina Gorceska from Northern Macedonia, I think the first ever player from that country to play in a Grand Slam, and making her Grand Slam debut at the age of 31. That's quite a story in itself. But I called that match earlier on, and Anisimova, great to see the smile for her, the form returning after obviously the massive disappointment of last year's final.
1: And of course, she's been struggling with a wrist injury. Yeah. Actually, she went back home and had a few days to reset before coming back over for Wimbledon. So good to see her getting her campaign underway and playing some good tennis again.
0: Yeah, and just one other result to mention, Elena Rybakina, former champion here, champion of Australia this year. She was upset against Loïs Boisson, looking comfortable, and then that got tight as well, and it was taken to a decider, but eventually Rybakina came through. And again, for all these players, the big names, you know, you can't win the title in the first round, but you can certainly lose it. So at least like other big names, she's found a way in the end past Boisson. Well, our aim here on the Wimbledon Radio Channel is to bring you the flavour of the championships every single day. And today our focus has been on the fans and their passion that they have for this tournament.
2: Well, there is so much excitement in and around the grounds at Wimbledon today. So many first-time attendees as well. And you, sir, are one of them, aren't you? Centre court tickets, you're in the queue yesterday. So you've come all the way from India. Yeah. Tell me about it.
3: It's a great feeling. It's a great feeling. It's a dream come true for me because I've been a tennis player right from my school days. I've been playing here and regularly used to watch Wimbledon right from the time of Ivan Lendl, Steffi Graf, before that Eli Nastase and all. And now young stars. I'm a big fan of tennis. I tell my friends when I go, I play tennis almost every day. I tell my friends, if at all I die, please give me space to bury me in my tennis court. That is a way, that's how I'm so much crazy about tennis.
2: And so you've just entered the grounds of SW19, and has it exceeded expectations so far?
3: Of course, you can just see the goosebumps on my skin, okay? Short of tears.
2: Aww.
3: Short of tears. That's what means Nandini, when she booked Airbnb last year and put it on the, she shared it on the WhatsApp. That is the day I told that I should, because they have been supporting us. So I thought I should

0: carry on. Lot of financial issues, but I overcame that to get into Wimbledon.
1: Well, this is what it's all about, isn't it? And you're here, a once-in-a-lifetime opportunity. And other than the tennis, is there anything that you want to do on-site today here at Wimbledon? Any strawberries and cream? Any PIMS? Would you like to go to the Wimbledon shop?
0: Yeah, that's what. I want to visit the Wimbledon shop and take souvenirs for my tennis mates, which they will cherish. Probably they will come next time. I am looking at that, and probably if it is an affordable thing, I may buy a tennis racket. I don't know how much does it cost. If it is in my budget, I'll definitely buy something which is really worth and I can preserve it.
1: Well, look, you need to go home with a souvenir, don't you, from your fabulous day here at SW19. So it was an absolute pleasure talking to you, and I hope you have a brilliant rest of your day.
0: Thank you. Thank you. God bless you. Thank you.
2: Well, Lucy, let's take a quick look now at what's in store tomorrow and the order of play on centre court with Jannik Sinner first up against Nuno Borges of Portugal. Sinner, we saw, taken the distance by Kecmanovic in his opening round. Is Borges capable of doing the same?
3: Well, he can be a tough opponent, Nuno Borges. They have played once before, but that was quite a while ago, back in 2022, Sinner winning that one. I think we'll probably see a better Sinner. I think as the match went on against Kecmanovic, his level did get better and better. Hopefully no issues after that fall that he had. I did watch him practice over at Arangi today, and he seemed okay. He had a new pair of shoes on, which was good, because he had the blood on his shoe, didn't he, with the nail that obviously was causing him a few problems. I don't think too many issues. It looked worse than it was. But I think Sinner should be quite comfortable. I could see Borges maybe stealing a set, though.
2: OK. I wonder if the next match will go the distance, because it will feature Mira Andreeva, the new Roland Garros champion in women's tennis, up against Barbora Krejcikova, who's a two-time major winner, including here. That could be a tricky clash, certainly for Andreeva, who is the seeded player in that one. And then after that, we have, guess who? Novak Djokovic back for more, but against Stefanos Tsitsipas. Just your thoughts are perhaps on Tsitsipas and what he might do, because he hasn't been doing much in the last couple of years. He's really struggled. His ranking has gone off. But can you see him rising to the challenge and troubling Djokovic in that one?
3: I think, again, it might be a case where he might sneak a set. I think he's got to probably start well out there. I mean, he was out on, I think, court number 16 or 17, out on one of the smaller courts. It is a 12-2 head-to-head advantage for Djokovic. But it's one of those where Tsitsipas has almost got nothing to lose. He's under the radar. He has been struggling. And, well, we know he can play. I mean, I hope he can get out there, and there could be some excitement with that one, but I do feel Djokovic will come through relatively comfortably.
2: And if we just turn our attention to the Court 1 programme tomorrow, Aryna Sabalenka versus McCartney Kessler, Solana Sierra versus Coco Gauff, and then Felix Auger-Aliassime against Dino Prismic. Which would you pick out as the likely closest contest there?
3: Well, I think probably Sierra Gauff. If we remember last year, Solana Sierra, she was a lucky loser. And I think she got her way all the way through to the round of 16 here and lost to Lara Siegerman. Gauff did play pretty well in her opening match, was serving better. But I think that might be a tough encounter for her tomorrow. So that could be quite an exciting one.
2: We certainly look forward to all those encounters. We want to continue to hear from you throughout the championships, and we've had loads of people get in touch already. If you want to get your questions into the team throughout the day, you can send your messages on X. We're at Wimbledon Radio on Instagram. We are at Wimbledon Radio Channel, or you can email us at radio@aeltc.com. You can also find us on TikTok to see what we're up to behind the scenes and some of the famous faces we've been speaking to. But our question of the day today is, which tennis player would you invite to your wedding and why? Well, Lucy, thank you so much for talking through a busy day of the championships with me. 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
2: Welcome to the Second Serve, your daily shot of what's been happening on the Wimbledon Radio Channel. I'm Barry Milnes, welcoming you to the Broadcast Centre roof here in SW19, where I'm delighted to say I'm in the company of Lucy Arl to look back at some of the best bits from today's action. And remember, matches are still underway around the grounds, so don't forget, for all the results and a full order of play for Wednesday, make sure to head to wimbledon.com or check the Wimbledon app. Lucy, firstly, how has today's action gripped you so far? What stood out for you?
3: Well, it's been some incredible matches, hasn't there? We've had some long five setters that have been exciting to watch. I did the Iga Swiatek match, so that was something that I kept my eye on. And I also did Alexandra Ayala as well, who looked very good. And of course, she will be playing the winner of Serena Williams and Maya joint as well. But she's had a brilliant grass court season so far and continuing to play some excellent tennis.
2: Well, let's start our review of the day on centre court and the women's singles, as Iga Swiatek got her title defence underway with a win.
4: It is match points. Iga Swiatek, 40 love. And she sends down a first serve. It's an ace. And Iga Swiatek lets out a roar now. It's a big win for her. We thought this could be a tough assignment for her, and it certainly proved to be. Taylor Townsend making the defending champion sweat. But everybody, the title defence is up and running. Iga Swiatek soaks up the acclaim here on centre court. She gets it done in three sets.
5: Well, I'm not sure if I'm able to talk that much, but no, just it was, you know, tough couple of weeks and not a, you know, season where everything went how I wanted. So, you know, I don't think I won any like three set match this year. So I'm happy, you know, that I could do it here, because obviously it means a lot, opening the court as a defending champion. So, yeah, just happy to be here.
6: People love you. People love you. Just tell me about the first game of the third set and how important that was. It lasted 21 minutes, but it seemed to be a crucial moment for you.
5: Yeah, well, sometimes just serving the ball in might be a tough ask. So, you know, this game for sure was about that, and was about, you know, believing that I can do it, because, yeah, it was long and many break points. So at the end, I'm happy that I kept my composure. I was listening to the box and they were supporting me a lot. I knew I need to, you know, be solid and not look for winners or, you know, serves that will give me a point, play more safe, to have a chance to play a rally. So, yeah, so I'm happy at the end that this game went well, because I think it was crucial. Into the next one.
2: What did you make of that performance and her reaction at the finish?
3: Well, I think firstly, she did look nervous coming on to court, on centre court, as defending champion. And I have to say, Taylor Townsend started brilliantly. She had break points in the second game, and had she been able to break serve then, it could have been a different story in the first set. But Swiatek then really took hold of the opening set, took it quite comfortably. And then you felt that maybe she was going to win in straight sets, but a very nervy second set.
2: Yeah, the forehand and the serve, I mean, they really went away.
3: Really struggled, a lot of errors, and that allowed Townsend to get back in, and she then started to play really well. It was an aggressive stance from Townsend. She was looking to get forward. Her return position was well inside the baseline, and really felt that going into the third that maybe she could do it. But credit to Sri.

0: Biontech, who broke early, was broken back, and then she was able to finally break again and come through. The second game of the third set was a long one. She had to save numerous break points, as she mentioned. That was a big game for her, and a lot of emotions, as you say. I mean, she was in tears, floods of tears, sat in her chair at the end of the match and was able to keep it together, as we heard there, and a good interview from Iga.
1: That fact, though, that, you know, she was so emotional at the end, it just sort of underlines all the stress and the strain she must have felt coming in here as defending champion. I mean, she's somebody who has had to adjust to a global kind of spotlight. She's in the public eye because she's achieved so much, and yet she's naturally quite an introverted character, isn't she? So that cannot be easy, and you just feel there's all sorts of things perhaps going on in, you know, in her world that have created this situation.
0: That's right. I mean, she alluded to the fact that it's been a tough year so far for her, hasn't had the results as we've seen in past years. I mean, she's gone on runs where she's barely lost matches, so it has been difficult for her. So I think she'll be relieved to have got over the hurdle of the opening round. You know, she's wanting to do like she did last year. I mean, incredible. Didn't quite pick up how she finished things off last year, obviously winning 6-love against Amanda Anisimova, but a tough opening match against a tricky opponent, yeah. And pleased to get through.
1: Such a different dynamic to 12 months ago when, you know, she came in kind of under the radar. Nobody was tipping Świątek to win this title, and yet she ended up obviously doing that. So Świątek avoided the shock in the first round, at least, but there definitely was one out on court too, because Otto Virtanen of Finland upstaged the number 4 seed, Ben Shelton.
2: Otto Virtanen is one return away from the win of his life. Shelton, one mistake away from one of the biggest disappointments of his career. He serves from the far end, it's good. The block return will land in. Shelton's backhand to the backhand of Virtanen. He goes to the forehand side, that's good from Shelton. Shelton's central position goes to the backhand of Virtanen. That's close to the sideline, and it's wide from Shelton. He's missed, and Otto Virtanen has won. The sensation of the championship so far.
3: 6-7.
2: The qualifier from Finland knocks out the number 4 seed. The win of his life for Otto Virtanen, who turns to the crowd and waves. This time a year ago, he had a knee brace on. He'd torn ligaments before the championships. He's qualified in 2026. And on his return to the famous lawns, he has achieved something he's never done before. He's beaten a top 10 player, he's beaten a top 5 player, he's won in 5 sets, and he's caused the story, he's written the story of the opening 2 days of the championships. Otto Virtanen beats Ben Shelton, who will have to go. A first round loss for the number 4 seed. Virtanen wins 11-9 in a final set tiebreak, after 4 hours and 21 minutes.
4: Yeah, it definitely means a lot to me, like, get a big win on a big court in the favorite place. So, you know, just after, you know, having a tough year, also playing good but not getting good wins, and, you know, playing again a lot of injury times, and I was sick a lot. So, you know, playing now 1 month every day, feeling healthy, playing, I think the results will come. So here we are.
1: Shelton with a huge game, a game that you think is going to do great things on the grass, Lucy. But he got upstaged by a player who really took it to him right from the start, didn't he? That was a tremendous performance by Virtanen, and to see it right through over 5 sets, ultimately to get the better of Shelton. And I mean, it was a match tiebreak ultimately that decided it.
0: Well, it was an epic match, and credit to Virtanen, who of course came through the qualifying. He's had a good run though. He made the final of Nottingham, the final of Birmingham as well. So he's had a lot of tennis on the grass. And being able to come back here last year, of course, in Sertogenbosch, he had that injury, so he was unable to play here at Wimbledon. He was out till the US Open. That was the next time he was able to take to the court. So to be able to come here and have such a big result against Ben Shelton. He's one of those players where he does rise to the occasion. And for Shelton, who sometimes can get caught cold, and that certainly was the case today, who he too has had a good run up to Wimbledon and would have fancied his chances here.
1: And he'll now be switching his attention, of course, to the hard courts event.

0: actually beyond the grass court swing and going back to the States and seeing if he can do another deep run there, which he has done. But, you know, how much of a blow to his confidence will that be today, do you think?
1: Huge blow, you know, going out in the first round, and you know he'd have felt that there was an opportunity here at Wimbledon to go deep. So there'll be big disappointment for Shelton.
0: The other earlier results: Arthur Ferry of Great Britain won in four sets. Jacob Fernley came back from two sets down to win in five, and Katie Swan won as well to make it a much better day for the Brits in action. But Katie Bolter, well, she was defeated in straight sets on court three today by Tyra Grant, 6-4, 6-2. And your heart goes out to Toby Samuel, doesn't it? I mean, another of the British wildcards, but what an effort to take Jakub Mencik to five sets and eventually lose out in a match tiebreak. I mean, how would you sum up what you've seen of the Brits today after yesterday's disappointments?
1: It was tough yesterday, but I have to say there was some difficult draws for the British players. Obviously in on a wild card, they're not then in on merit with their own ranking, so they're up against someone who's a lot higher ranked. But a great win for Arthur Ferry, who had a good run at Queen's, and Jacob Fernley, who's seen his ranking drop down. That was a big win for him to be able to come back after being two sets to love down. Good win for Katie Swan as well, because she's had her fair share of injury issues, but the last couple of months have been good for Katie, so really pleased for her to get through. She's got Madison Keys next. Katie Bolter, who has also had a good year. She won a title in Ostrava earlier in the year. Tough match against Tyra Grant. I watched her play in the qualifying. She came through the qualies and she's got a big serve and actually plays well on the grass. So that was a tricky draw for Katie. As you mentioned there, Toby Samuel, who got lucky loser spot in Eastbourne, didn't he, and made it all the way through to the semi-final. He's been playing some brilliant tennis, and that was touching distance against Mencik, who, you know, obviously so much higher rank than Toby, and it's great to see
0: got
1: Toby
0: to the semis, didn't he, at Roland Garros, did Mencik.
1: Yeah, and Toby Samuel, of course, qualifying at Roland Garros as well. So he's building his confidence, and we'll be seeing his ranking move in the right direction. So good day.
0: It was, wasn't it? I mean, there was such great atmosphere that match. You could sort of hear those cheers all around the grounds. It was a great theatre, great drama. As for the number six seed, the American Taylor Fritz, he got his Wimbledon campaign underway with a straight sets win over Dusan Lajovic of Serbia. Now, Lajovic, of course, replacing Britain's Jack Draper, who so sadly had to pull out with that arm injury again just before the championships got underway. As for last year's Wimbledon finalist, Amanda Anisimova, well, she won in straight sets today, 6-3, 6-2 against Lina Gorceska from Northern Macedonia. I think the first ever player from that country to play in a Grand Slam, and making her Grand Slam debut at the age of 31. That's quite a story in itself. But I called that match earlier on, and Anisimova, great to see the smile for her, the form returning after obviously the massive disappointment of last year's final.
1: And of course, she's been struggling with a wrist injury. Yeah. Actually, she went back home and had a few days to reset before coming back over for Wimbledon. So good to see her getting her campaign underway and playing some good tennis again.
0: Yeah, and just one other result to mention, Elena Rybakina, former champion here, champion of Australia this year. She was upset against Loïs Boisson, looking comfortable, and then that got tight as well, and it was taken to a decider, but eventually Rybakina came through. And again, for all these players, the big names, you know, you can't win the title in the first round, but you can certainly lose it. So at least like other big names, she's found a way in the end past Boisson. Well, our aim here on the Wimbledon Radio Channel is to bring you the flavour of the championships every single day. And today our focus has been on the fans and their passion that they have for this tournament.
2: Well, there is so much excitement in and around the grounds at Wimbledon today. So many first-time attendees as well. And you, sir, are one of them, aren't you? Centre court tickets, you were in the queue yesterday. So you've come all the way from India. Yeah. Tell me about it.
3: It's a great feeling. It's a great feeling. It's a dream come true for me because I've been a tennis player right from my school days. I've been playing here and regularly used to watch Wimbledon right from the time of Ivan Lendl, Steffi Graf, before that Eileen Nastase and all. And now young stars. I'm a big fan of tennis. I tell my friends when I go, I play tennis almost every day. I tell my friends, if at all I die, please give me space to bury me in my tennis court. That is a way, that's how I'm so much crazy about tennis.
2: And so you've just entered the grounds of SW19, and has it exceeded expectations so far?
3: Of course, you can just see the goosebumps on my skin, okay? Short of tears.
2: Aww.
3: Short of tears. That's what means Nandini, when she booked Airbnb last year and put it on the, she shared it on the WhatsApp. That is the day I told that I should, because they have been supporting us. So I thought I should carry on. Lot of financial issues, but I overcame that get into Wimbledon.
2: Well, this is what it's all about, isn't it? And you're here, a once-in-a-lifetime opportunity. And other than the tennis, is there anything that you want to do on-site today here at Wimbledon? Any strawberries and cream? Any Pims? Would you like to go to the Wimbledon shop?
3: Yeah, that's what. I want to visit the Wimbledon shop and take souvenirs for my tennis mates, which they will cherish. Probably they will come next time. I am looking at that, and probably if it is an affordable thing, I may buy a tennis racket. I don't know how much does it cost. If it is in my budget, I'll definitely buy something which is really worth and I can preserve it.
2: Well, look, you need to go home with a souvenir, don't you, from your fabulous day here at SW19. So it was an absolute pleasure talking to you, and I hope you have a brilliant rest of your day.
3: Thank you. Thank you. God bless you. Thank you.
0: Well, Lucy, let's take a quick look now at what's in store tomorrow and the order of play on centre court with Jannik Sinner first up against Nuno Borges of Portugal. Sinner, we saw, taken the distance by Kecmanovic in his opening round. Is Borges capable of doing the same?
1: Well, he can be a tough opponent, Nuno Borges. They have played once before, but that was quite a while ago, back in 2022, Sinner winning that one. I think we'll probably see a better Sinner. I think as the match went on against Kecmanovic, his level did get better and better. Hopefully no issues after that fall that he had. I did watch him practice over at Arangi today, and he seemed okay. He had a new pair of shoes on, which was good, because he had the blood on his shoe, didn't he, with the nail that obviously was causing him a few problems. I don't think too many issues. It looked worse than it was. But I think Sinner should be quite comfortable. I could see Borges maybe stealing a set, though.
0: OK. I wonder if the next match will go the distance, because it will feature Mira Andreeva, the new Roland Garros champion in women's tennis, up against Barbora Krejcikova, who's a two-time major winner, including here. That could be a tricky clash, certainly for Andreeva, who is the seeded player in that one. And then after that, we have, guess who? Novak Djokovic back for more, but against Stefanos Tsitsipas. Just your thoughts are perhaps on Tsitsipas and what he might do, because he hasn't been doing much in the last couple of years. He's really struggled. His ranking has gone off. But can you see him rising to the challenge and troubling Djokovic in that one?
1: I think, again, it might be a case where he might sneak a set. I think he's got to probably start well out there. I mean, he was out on, I think, court number 16 or 17, out on one of the smaller courts. It is a 12-2 head-to-head advantage for Djokovic. But it's one of those where Tsitsipas has almost got nothing to lose. He's under the radar. He has been struggling. And, well, we know he can play. I mean, I hope he can get out there, and there could be some excitement with that one, but I do feel Djokovic will come through relatively comfortably.
0: And if we just turn our attention to the Court 1 programme tomorrow, Aryna Sabalenka versus McCartney Kessler, Solana Sierra versus Coco Gauff, and then Felix Auger-Aliassime against Dino Prismic. Which would you pick out as the likely closest contest there?
1: Well, I think probably Sierra Gauff. If we remember last year, Solana Sierra, she was a lucky loser. And I think she got her way all the way through to the round of 16 here and lost to Lara Siegerman. Gauff did play pretty well in her opening match, was serving better. But I think that might be a tough encounter for her tomorrow. So that could be quite an exciting one.
0: We certainly look forward to all those encounters. 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

0: Com. You can also find us on TikTok to see what we're up to behind the scenes and some of the famous faces we've been speaking to. But our question of the day today is, which tennis player would you invite to your wedding and why? Well, Lucy, thank you so much for talking through a busy day of the championships with me. 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But until then, goodbye.
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0: Welcome to the Second Serve, your daily shot of what's been happening on the Wimbledon Radio Channel. I'm Barry Milnes, welcoming you to the Broadcast Centre roof here in SW19, where I'm delighted to say I'm in the company of Lucy Arl to look back at some of the best bits from today's action. And remember, matches are still underway around the grounds, so don't forget, for all the results and a full order of play for Wednesday, make sure to head to wimbledon.com or check the Wimbledon app. Lucy, firstly, how has today's action gripped you so far? What stood out for you?
3: Well, it's been some incredible matches, hasn't there? We've had some long five-setters that have been exciting to watch. I did the Iga Swiatek match, so that was something that I kept my eye on. And I also did Alexandra Ayala as well, who looked very good. And, of course, she will be playing the winner of Serena Williams and Maya joint as well. But she's had a brilliant grass court season so far and continuing to play some excellent tennis.
0: Well, let's start our review of the day on centre court and the women's singles, as Iga Swiatek got her title defence underway with a win.
4: It is match points. Iga Swiatek, 40 love. And she sends down a first serve. It's an ace. And Iga Swiatek lets out a roar now. It's a big win for her. We thought this could be a tough assignment for her, and it certainly proved to be. Taylor Townsend making the defending champion sweat. But everybody, the title defence is up and running. Iga Swiatek soaks up the acclaim here on centre court. She gets it done in three sets.
5: Well, I'm not sure if I'm able to talk that much, but no, just it was, you know, tough couple of weeks and not a, you know, season where everything went how I wanted. So, you know, I don't think I won any like three-set match this year. So I'm happy, you know, that I could do it here, because obviously it means a lot, opening the court as a defending champion. So, yeah, just happy to be here.
6: People love you. People love you. Just tell me about the first game of the third set and how important that was. It lasted 21 minutes, but it seemed to be a crucial moment for you.
5: Yeah, well, sometimes just serving the ball in might be a tough ask. So, you know, this game for sure was about that and was about, you know, believing that I can do it, because, yeah, it was long and many break points. So at the end, I'm happy that I kept my composure. I was listening to the box and they were supporting me a lot. I knew I need to, you know, be solid and not look for winners or, you know, serves that will give me a point, play more safe, to have a chance to play a rally. So, yeah, so I'm happy at the end that this game went well, because I think it was crucial. Into the next one.
0: What did you make of that performance and her reaction at the finish?
3: Well, I think firstly, she did look nervous coming on to court, on centre court, as defending champion. And I have to say, Taylor

0: Townsend started brilliantly. She had break points in the second game, and had she been able to break serve then, it could have been a different story in the first set. But Swiatek then really took hold of the opening set, took it quite comfortably, and then you felt that maybe she was going to win in straight sets, but a very nervy second set.
1: Yeah. The forehand and the serve, I mean, they really went away.
0: Really struggled, a lot of errors, and that allowed Townsend to get back in, and she then started to play really well. It was an aggressive stance from Townsend. She was looking to get forward. Her return position was well inside the baseline, and really felt that going into the third that maybe she could do it. But credit to Swiatek, who broke early, was broken back, and then she was able to finally break again and come through. The second game of the third set was a long one. She had to save numerous break points, as she mentioned. That was a big game for her, and a lot of emotions, as you say. I mean, she was in tears, floods of tears, sat in her chair at the end of the match and was able to keep it together, as we heard there in a good interview from Iga.
1: That fact, though, that, you know, she was so emotional at the end, it just sort of underlines all the stress and the strain she must have felt coming in here as defending champion. I mean, she's somebody who has had to adjust to a global kind of spotlight. She's in the public eye because she's achieved so much, and yet she's naturally quite an introverted character, isn't she? So that cannot be easy, and you just feel there's all sorts of things perhaps going on in, you know, in her world that have created this situation.
0: That's right. I mean, she alluded to the fact that it's been a tough year so far for her, hasn't had the results as we've seen in past years. I mean, she's gone on runs where she's barely lost matches, so it has been difficult for her. So I think she'll be relieved to have got over the hurdle of the opening round. You know, she's wanting to do like she did last year. I mean, incredible. Didn't quite pick up how she finished things off last year, obviously winning 6-love against Amanda Anisimova, but a tough opening match against a tricky opponent. Yeah. And pleased to get through.
1: Such a different dynamic to 12 months ago when, you know, she came in kind of under the radar. Nobody was tipping Swiatek to win this title, and yet she ended up obviously doing that. So Swiatek avoided the shock in the first round at least, but there definitely was one out on court too, because Otto Virtanen of Finland upstaged the number 4 seed Ben Shelton.
2: Otto Virtanen is one return away from the win of his life. Shelton, one mistake away from one of the biggest disappointments of his career. He serves from the far end. It's good. The block return will land in. Shelton's backhand to the backhand of Virtanen. He goes to the forehand side. That's good from Shelton. Shelton's central position goes to the backhand of Virtanen. That's close to the sideline. And it's wide from Shelton. He's missed. And Otto Virtanen has won. The sensation of the championship so far.
3: 6-7.
2: The qualifier from Finland knocks out the number 4 seed. The win of his life for Otto Virtanen, who turns to the crowd and waves. This time a year ago, he had a knee brace on. He'd torn ligaments before the championships. He's qualified in 2026. And on his return to the famous lawns, he has achieved something he's never done before. He's beaten a top 10 player, he's beaten a top 5 player, he's won in 5 sets, and he's caused the story, he's written the story of the opening 2 days of the championships. Otto Virtanen beats Ben Shelton, who will have to go. A first round loss for the number 4 seed. Virtanen wins 11-9 in a final set tiebreak, after 4 hours and 21 minutes.
4: Yeah, it definitely means a lot to me, like, get a big win on a big court in the favorite place. So, you know, just after, you know, having a tough year, also playing good but not getting good wins, and, you know, playing again a lot of injury times, and I was sick a lot. So, you know, playing now 1 month every day, feeling healthy, playing, I think the results will come. So here we are.
1: Shelton with a huge game, a game that you think is going to do great things on the grass, Lucy. But he got upstaged by a player who really took it to him right from the start, didn't he? That was a tremendous performance by Virtanen, and to see it right through over 5 sets, ultimately to get the better of Shelton. And I mean, it was a match tiebreak ultimately that decided it.
0: Well, it was an epic match, and credit to Virtanen, who of course came through the qualifying. He's had a

0: good run, though. He made the final of Nottingham, the final of Birmingham as well. So he's had a lot of tennis on the grass and been able to come back here. Last year, of course, in Sertogenbosch, he had that injury, so he was unable to play here at Wimbledon. He was out till the US Open. That was the next time he was able to take to the court. So to be able to come here and have such a big result against Ben Shelton. He's one of those players where he does rise to the occasion. And for Shelton, who sometimes can get caught cold, and that certainly was the case today, who he too has had a good run up to Wimbledon and would have fancied his chances here.
1: And he'll now be switching his attention, of course, to the hard courts eventually, beyond the grass court swing and going back to the States and seeing if he can do another deep run there, which he has done. But, you know, how much of a blow to his confidence will that be today, do you think?
0: Huge blow, you know, going out in the first round, and you know he'd have felt that there was an opportunity here at Wimbledon to go deep. So there'll be big disappointment for Shelton.
1: The other earlier results: Arthur Ferry of Great Britain won in four sets. Jacob Fernley came back from two sets down to win in five, and Katie Swan won as well to make it a much better day for the Brits in action. But Katie Bolter, well, she was defeated in straight sets on court three today by Tyra Grant, 6-4, 6-2. And your heart goes out to Toby Samuel, doesn't it? I mean, another of the British wildcards, but what an effort to take Jakub Mencik to five sets and eventually lose out in a match tiebreak. I mean, how would you sum up what you've seen of the Brits today after yesterday's disappointments?
0: It was tough yesterday, but I have to say there was some difficult draws for the British players. Obviously in on a wild card, they're not then in on merit with their own ranking, so they're up against someone who's a lot higher ranked. But a great win for Arthur Ferry, who had a good run at Queen's, and Jacob Fernley, who's seen his ranking drop down. That was a big win for him to be able to come back after being two sets to love down. Good win for Katie Swan as well, because she's had her fair share of injury issues, but the last couple of months have been good for Katie, so really pleased for her to get through. She's got Madison Keys next. Katie Bolter, who has also had a good year. She won a title in Ostrava earlier in the year. Tough match against Tyra Grant. I watched her play in the qualifying. She came through the qualies and she's got a big serve and actually plays well on the grass. So that was a tricky draw for Katie. As you mentioned there, Toby Samuel, who got lucky loser spot in Eastbourne, didn't he, and made it all the way through to the semi-final. He's been playing some brilliant tennis, and that was touching distance against Mencik, who, you know, obviously so much higher rank than Toby, and it's great to see Toby.
1: Got to the semis, didn't he, at Roland Garros, did Mencik?
0: Yeah, and Toby Samuel, of course, qualifying at Roland Garros as well. So he's building his confidence, and we'll be seeing his ranking move in the right direction. So a good day.
1: It was, wasn't it? I mean, there was such great atmosphere that match. You could sort of hear those cheers all around the grounds. It was a great theatre, great drama. As for the number six seed, the American Taylor Fritz, he got his Wimbledon campaign underway with a straight sets win over Dusan Ljajic of Serbia. Now, Ljajic, of course, replacing Britain's Jack Draper, who so sadly had to pull out with that arm injury again just before the championships got underway. As for last year's Wimbledon finalist, Amanda Anisimova, well, she won in straight sets today, 6-3, 6-2 against Lina Gorceska from Northern Macedonia. I think the first ever player from that country to play in a Grand Slam, and making her Grand Slam debut at the age of 31. That's quite a story in itself. But I called that match earlier on, and Anisimova, great to see the smile for her, the form returning after obviously the massive disappointment of last year's final.
0: And of course, she's been struggling with a wrist injury. Yeah. Actually, she went back home and had a few days to reset before coming back over for Wimbledon. So good to see her getting her campaign underway and playing some good tennis again.
1: Yeah, and just one other result to mention, Elena Rybakina, former champion here, champion of Australia this year. She was upset against Loïs Boisson, looking comfortable, and then that got tight as well, and it was taken to a decider, but eventually Rybakina came through. And again, for all these players, the big names, you know, you can't win the title in the first round, but you can certainly lose it. So at least like other big names, she's found a way in the end past Boisson. Well, our aim here on the Wimbledon Radio Channel is to bring you the flavour of the championships every single day. And today our focus has been on the fans and their passion that they have for this tournament.
2: Well, there is so much excitement in and around the grounds at Wimbledon today. So many first

0: time attendees as well. And you, sir, are one of them, aren't you? Centre Court tickets, you were in the queue yesterday. So you've come all the way from India.
1: Yeah.
0: Tell me about it.
1: It's a great feeling. It's a dream come true for me because I've been a tennis player right from my school days. I've been playing here and regularly used to watch Wimbledon right from the time of Ivan Lendl, Steffi Graf, before that Eileen Astase and all. And now young stars. I'm a big fan of tennis. I tell my friends when I go, I play tennis almost every day. I tell my friends, if at all I die, please give me space to bury me in my tennis court. That's how I'm so much crazy about tennis.
0: And so you've just entered the grounds of SW19, and has it exceeded expectations so far?
1: Of course, you can just see the goosebumps on my skin. Okay, short of tears.
0: Aww.
1: Short of tears. That's what means. Nandini, when she booked Airbnb last year and put it on the, she shared it on the WhatsApp. That is the day I told that I should, because they have been supporting us. So I thought I should carry on. Lot of financial issues, but I overcame that get into Wimbledon.
0: Well, this is what it's all about, isn't it? And you're here, a once-in-a-lifetime opportunity. And other than the tennis, is there anything that you want to do on-site today here at Wimbledon? Any strawberries and cream? Any PIMS? Would you like to go to the Wimbledon shop?
1: Yeah, that's what. I want to visit the Wimbledon shop and take souvenirs for my tennis mates, which they will cherish. Probably they will come next time. I am looking at that. And probably if it is an affordable thing, I may buy a tennis racket. I don't know how much does it cost. If it is in my budget, I'll definitely buy something which is really worth and I can preserve it.
0: Well, look, you need to go home with a souvenir, don't you, from your fabulous day here at SW19. So it was an absolute pleasure talking to you, and I hope you have a brilliant rest of your day.
1: Thank you. Thank you. God bless you. Thank you.
2: Well, Lucy, let's take a quick look now at what's in store tomorrow and the order of play on centre court with Jannik Sinner first up against Nuno Borges of Portugal. Sinner, we saw, taken the distance by Kecmanovic in his opening round. Is Borges capable of doing the same?
3: Well, he can be a tough opponent, Nuno Borges. They have played once before, but that was quite a while ago, back in 2022, Sinner winning that one. I think we'll probably see a better Sinner. I think as the match went on against Kecmanovic, his level did get better and better. Hopefully no issues after that fall that he had. I did watch him practice over at Arangi today, and he seemed okay. Had a new pair of shoes on, which was good, because he had the blood on his shoe, didn't he, with the nail that obviously was causing him a few problems. I don't think too many issues. It looked worse than it was. But I think Sinner should be quite comfortable. I could see Borges maybe stealing a set, though.
2: OK. I wonder if the next match will go the distance, because it will feature Mira Andreeva, the new Roland Garros champion in women's tennis, up against Barbora Krejcikova, who's a two-time major winner, including here. That could be a tricky clash, certainly for Andreeva, who is the seeded player in that one. And then after that, we have, guess who? Novak Djokovic back for more, but against Stefanos Tsitsipas. Just your thoughts are perhaps on Tsitsipas and what he might do, because he hasn't been doing much in the last couple of years. He's really struggled. His ranking has gone off. But can you see him rising to the challenge and troubling Djokovic in that one?
3: I think, again, it might be a case where he might sneak a set. I think he's got to probably start well out there. I mean, he was out on, I think, court number 16 or 17, out on one of the smaller courts. It is a 12-2 head-to-head advantage for Djokovic. But it's one of those where Tsitsipas has almost got nothing to lose. He's under the radar. He has been struggling. And, well, we know he can play. I mean, I hope he can get out there, and there could be some excitement with that one, but I do feel Djokovic will come through relatively comfortably.
2: And if we just turn our attention to the Court 1 programme tomorrow, Aryna Sabalenka versus McCartney Kessler, Solana Sierra versus Coco Gauff, and then Felix Auger-Aliassime against Dino Prismic. Which would you pick out as the likely closest contest there?
3: Well, I think probably Sierra Goff. If we remember last year, Solana Sierra, she was a lucky loser. And I think she got her way all the way through to the round of 16 here and lost to Lara Siegerman. Goff did play pretty well in her opening match, was serving better. But I think that might be a tough encounter for her tomorrow. So that could be quite an exciting one.
2: We certainly look forward to all those encounters. We want to continue to hear from you throughout the championships, and we've had loads of people get in touch already. If you want to get your questions into the team throughout the day, you can send your messages on X. We're at Wimbledon Radio on Instagram. We are at Wimbledon Radio Channel, or you can email us at radio@aeltc.com. You can also find us on TikTok to see what we're up to behind the scenes and some of the famous faces we've been speaking to. But our question of the day today is, which tennis player would you invite to your wedding and why? Well, Lucy, thank you so much for talking through a busy day of the championships with me. 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But until then, goodbye.
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2: Welcome to the Second Serve, your daily shot of what's been happening on the Wimbledon Radio Channel. I'm Barry Milnes, welcoming you to the broadcast centre roof here in SW19, where I'm delighted to say I'm in the company of Lucy Arl to look back at some of the best bits from today's action. And remember, matches are still underway around the grounds, so don't forget, for all the results and a full order of play for Wednesday, make sure to head to wimbledon.com or check the Wimbledon app. Lucy, firstly, how has today's action gripped you so far? What stood out for you?
3: Well, it's been some incredible matches, hasn't there? We've had some long five-setters that have been exciting to watch. I did the Iga Swiatek match, so that was something that I kept my eye on. And I also did Alexandra Ayala as well, who looked very good. And, of course, she will be playing the winner of Serena Williams and Maya joint as well. But she's had a brilliant grass court season so far and continuing to play some excellent tennis.
2: Well, let's start our review of the day on centre court and the women's singles, as Iga Swiatek got her title defence underway with a win.
6: It is match points, Iga Swiatek, 40 love, and she sends down a first serve. It's an ace, and Iga Swiatek lets out a roar. Now it's a big win for her. We thought this could be a tough assignment for her, and it certainly proved to be. Taylor Townsend making the defending champion sweat, but everybody, the title defense is up and running. Iga Swiatek soaks up the acclaim here on centre court. She gets it done in three sets.
7: Well, I'm not sure if I'm able to talk that much, but no, just it was, you know, tough couple of weeks, and not a, you know, season where everything went how I wanted. So, you know, I don't think I won any like three set match this year. So I'm happy, you know, that I could do it here, because obviously it means a lot, opening the court as a defending champion. So yeah, just happy to be here.
8: People love you. People love you. Just tell me about the first game of the third set and how important that was. It lasted 21 minutes, but it seemed to be a crucial moment for you.
7: Yeah, well, sometimes just serving the ball in might be a tough ask. So, you know, this game for sure was about that and was about, you know, believing that I can do it, because, yeah, it was

long and many breakpoints. So at the end, I'm happy that I kept my composure. I was listening to the box and they were supporting me a lot. I knew I need to, you know, be solid and not look for winners or, you know, serves that will give me a point, play more safe.

0: Well, I think firstly, she did look nervous coming on to court, on centre court as defending champion. And I have to say, Taylor Townsend started brilliantly. She had break points in the second game. And had she been able to break serve then, it could have been a different story in the first set. But Swiatek then really took hold of the opening set, took it quite comfortably. And then you felt that maybe she was going to win in straight sets, but a very nervy second set.
1: Yeah. The forehand and the serve, that, I mean, they really went away.
0: Really struggled, a lot of errors, and that allowed Townsend to get back in, and she then started to play really well. It was an aggressive stance from Townsend. She was looking to get forward. Her return position was well inside the baseline and really felt that going into the third that maybe she could do it. But credit to Swiatek, who broke early, was broken back, and then she was able to finally break again and come through. The second game of the third set was a long one. She had to save numerous break points, as she mentioned. That was a big game for her and a lot of emotions, as you say. I mean, she was in tears, floods of tears, sat in her chair at the end of the match and was able to keep it together, as we heard there, in a good interview from Iga.
1: That fact, though, that, you know, she was so emotional at the end, it just sort of underlines all the stress and the strain she must have felt coming in here as defending champion. I mean, she's somebody who has had to adjust to a global kind of spotlight. She's in the public eye because she's achieved so much, and yet she's naturally quite an introverted character, isn't she? So that cannot be easy, and you just feel there's all sorts of things perhaps going on in her world that have created this situation.
0: That's right. I mean, she alluded to the fact that it's been a tough year so far for her. Hasn't had the results as we've seen in past years. I mean, she's gone on runs where she's barely lost matches, so it has been difficult for her. So I think she'll be relieved to have got over the hurdle of the opening round. You know, she's wanting to do like she did last year. I mean, incredible. Didn't quite pick up how she finished things off last year, obviously winning 6-love against Amanda Anisimova, but a tough opening match against a tricky opponent, yeah. And pleased to get through.
1: Such a different dynamic to 12 months ago when, you know, she came in kind of under the radar. Nobody was tipping Swiatek to win this title, and yet she ended up obviously doing that. So Swiatek avoided the shock in the first round at least, but there definitely was one out on court too, because Otto Virtanen of Finland upstaged the number 4 seed, Ben Shelton.
2: Otto Virtanen is one return away from the win of his life. Shelton, one mistake away from one of the biggest disappointments of his career. He serves from the far end. It's good. The block return will land in. Shelton's backhand to the backhand of Virtanen. He goes to the forehand side. That's good from Shelton. Shelton's central position goes to the backhand of Virtanen. That's close to the sideline. And it's wide from Shelton. He's missed. And Otto Virtanen has won. The sensation of the championship so far.
3: 6-7.
2: The qualifier from Finland knocks out the number 4 seed. The win of his life for Otto Virtanen, who turns to the crowd and waves. This time a year ago, he had a knee brace on. He'd torn ligaments before the championships. He's qualified in 2026. And on his return to the famous lawns, he has achieved something he's never done before. He's beaten a top 10 player, he's beaten a top 5 player, he's won in 5 sets, and he's caused the story, he's written the story of the opening 2 days of the championships. Otto Virtanen beats Ben Shelton, who will have to go. A first round loss for the number 4 seed. Virtanen wins 11-9 in a final set tiebreak, after 4 hours and 21 minutes.
4: Yeah, it definitely means a lot to me, like, get a big win on a big court in the favorite place. So, you know, just after, you know, having a tough year, also playing good but not getting good wins, and, you know, playing again a lot of injury times, and I was sick a lot. So, you know, playing now 1 month every day, feeling healthy, playing, I think the results will come. So here we are.
1: Shelton with a huge game, a game that you think is going to do great things on the grass, Lucy. But he got upstaged by a player who really took it to him right from the start, didn't he? That was a tremendous performance by Virtanen, and to see it right through over 5 sets, ultimately to get

0: the better of Shelton. And I mean, it was a match tiebreak ultimately that decided it.
1: Well, it was an epic match, and credit to Vertanen, who of course came through the qualifying. He's had a good run though. He made the final of Nottingham, the final of Birmingham as well. So he's had a lot of tennis on the grass, and being able to come back here last year, of course, in Sir Toggenbosch, he had that injury. So he was unable to play here at Wimbledon. He was out till the US Open. That was the next time he was able to take to the court. So to be able to come here and have such a big result against Ben Shelton. He's one of those players where he does rise to the occasion. And for Shelton, who sometimes can get caught cold, and that certainly was the case today, who he too has had a good run up to Wimbledon and would have fancied his chances here.
0: And he'll now be switching his attention, of course, to the hard courts eventually, beyond the grass court swing and going back to the States and seeing if he can do another deep run there, which he has done. But, you know, how much of a blow to his confidence will that be today, do you think?
1: Huge blow, you know, going out in the first round, and you know he'd have felt that there was an opportunity here at Wimbledon to go deep. So there'll be big disappointment for Shelton.
0: The other earlier results: Arthur Ferry of Great Britain won in four sets. Jacob Fernley came back from two sets down to win in five, and Katie Swan won as well to make it a much better day for the Brits in action. But Katie Bolter, well, she was defeated in straight sets on court three today by Tyra Grant, 6-4, 6-2. And your heart goes out to Toby Samuel, doesn't it? I mean, another of the British wildcards. But what an effort to take Jakub Menšík to five sets and eventually lose out in a match tiebreak. I mean, how would you sum up what you've seen of the Brits today after yesterday's disappointments?
1: It was tough yesterday, but I have to say there was some difficult draws for the British players. Obviously, in on a wild card, they're not then in on merit with their own ranking, so they're up against someone who's a lot higher ranked. But a great win for Arthur Ferry, who had a good run at Queen's, and Jacob Fernley, who's seen his ranking drop down. That was a big win for him to be able to come back after being two sets to love down. Good win for Katie Swan as well, because she's had her fair share of injury issues, but the last couple of months have been good for Katie, so really pleased for her to get through. She's got Madison Keys next. Katie Bolter, who has also had a good year. She won a title in Ostrava earlier in the year. Tough match against Tyra Grant. I watched her play in the qualifying. She came through the qualies, and she's got a big serve and actually plays well on the grass. So that was a tricky draw for Katie. As you mentioned there, Toby Samuel, who got lucky loser spot in Eastbourne, didn't he, and made it all the way through to the semi-final. He's been playing some brilliant tennis, and that was touching distance against Menšík, who, you know, obviously so much higher rank than Toby. And it's great to see
0: got
1: Toby.
0: To the semis, didn't he, at Roland Garros, did Menšík.
1: Yeah, and Toby Samuel, of course, qualifying at Roland Garros as well. So he's building his confidence, and we'll be seeing his ranking move in the right direction. So good day
0: it
1: for
0: was,
1: the Brits.
0: Wasn't it? I mean, there was such great atmosphere that match. You could sort of hear those cheers all around the grounds. It was a great theatre, great drama. As for the number six seed, the American Taylor Fritz, he got his Wimbledon campaign underway with a straight sets win over Dusan Lajović of Serbia. Now, Lajović, of course, replacing Britain's Jack Draper, who so sadly had to pull out with that arm injury again just before the championships got underway. As for last year's Wimbledon finalist, Amanda Anisimova, well, she won in straight sets today, 6-3, 6-2 against Lina Gorceska from Northern Macedonia. I think the first ever player from that country to play in a Grand Slam, and making her Grand Slam debut at the age of 31. That's quite a story in itself. But I called that match earlier on, and Anisimova, great to see the smile for her, the form returning after obviously the massive disappointment of last year's final.
1: And of course, she's been struggling with a wrist injury. Yeah. Actually, she went back home and had a few days to reset before coming back over for Wimbledon. So good to see her getting her campaign underway and playing some good tennis again.
0: Yeah, and just one other result to mention, Yelena Rybakina, former champion here, champion of Australia this year. She was upset against Loïs Boisson, looking comfortable, and then that got tight as well, and it was taken to a decider, but eventually Rybakina came through. And again, for all these players, the big names, you know, you can't win the title in the first round, but you can certainly lose it. So at least, like other big names, she's found a way in the end past Boisson. Well, our aim here on the Wimbledon Radio Channel is to bring you the flavour of the championships every single day. And today our focus has been on the fans and

0: their passion that they have for this tournament.
1: Well, there is so much excitement in and around the grounds at Wimbledon today. So many first-time attendees as well. And you, sir, are one of them, aren't you? Centre court tickets, you were in the queue yesterday. So you've come all the way from India. Yeah. Tell me about it.
2: It's a great feeling. It's a great feeling. It's a dream come true for me because I've been a tennis player right from my school days. I've been playing here and regularly used to watch Wimbledon right from the time of Ivan Lendl, Steffi Graf, before that Elie Nastase and all. And now young stars. I'm a big fan of tennis. I tell my friends when I go, I play tennis almost every day. I tell my friends, if at all I die, please give me space to bury me in my tennis court. That's how I'm so much crazy about tennis.
1: And so you've just entered the grounds of SW19, and has it exceeded expectations so far?
2: Of course, you can just see the goosebumps on my skin. Okay, short of tears.
1: Aww.
2: Short of tears. That's what means. Nandini, when she booked Airbnb last year and put it on the, she shared it on the WhatsApp. That is the day I told that I should, because they have been supporting us. So I thought I should carry on. Lot of financial issues, but I overcame that get into Wimbledon.
1: Well, this is what it's all about, isn't it? And you're here, a once-in-a-lifetime opportunity. And other than the tennis, is there anything that you want to do on-site today here at Wimbledon? Any strawberries and cream? Any PIMS? Would you like to go to the Wimbledon shop?
2: Yeah, that's what. I want to visit the Wimbledon shop and take souvenirs for my tennis mates, which they will cherish. Probably they will come next time. I am looking at that, and probably if it is an affordable thing, I may buy a tennis racket. I don't know how much does it cost. If it is in my budget, I'll definitely buy something which is really worth and I can preserve it.
1: Well, look, you need to go home with a souvenir, don't you, from your fabulous day here at SW19. So it was an absolute pleasure talking to you, and I hope you have a brilliant rest of your day.
2: Thank you. Thank you. God bless you. Thank you.
0: Well, Lucy, let's take a quick look now at what's in store tomorrow and the order of play on centre court with Jannik Sinner first up against Nuno Borges of Portugal. Sinner, we saw, taken the distance by Kecmanovic in his opening round. Is Borges capable of doing the same?
3: Well, he can be a tough opponent, Nuno Borges. They have played once before, but that was quite a while ago, back in 2022, Sinner winning that one. I think we'll probably see a better Sinner. I think as the match went on against Kecmanovic, his level did get better and better. Hopefully no issues after that fall that he had. I did watch him practice over at Arangi today, and he seemed okay. He had a new pair of shoes on, which was good, because he had the blood on his shoe, didn't he, with the nail that obviously was causing him a few problems. I don't think too many issues. It looked worse than it was. But I think Sinner should be quite comfortable. I could see Borges maybe stealing a set, though.
0: OK. I wonder if the next match will go the distance, because it will feature Mira Andreeva, the new Roland Garros champion in women's tennis, up against Barbora Krejcikova, who's a two-time major winner, including here. That could be a tricky clash, certainly for Andreeva, who is the seeded player in that one. And then after that, we have, guess who? Novak Djokovic back for more, but against Stefanos Tsitsipas. Just your thoughts are perhaps on Tsitsipas and what he might do, because he hasn't been doing much in the last couple of years. He's really struggled. His ranking has gone off. But can you see him rising to the challenge and troubling Djokovic in that one?
3: I think, again, it might be a case where he might sneak a set. I think he's got to probably start well out there. I mean, he was out on, I think, court number 16 or 17, out on one of the smaller courts. It is a 12-2 head-to-head advantage for Djokovic. But it's one of those where Tsitsipas has almost got nothing to lose. He's under the radar. He has been struggling. And, well, we know he can play. I mean, I hope he can get out there, and there could be some excitement with that one, but I do feel Djokovic will come through relatively comfortably.
0: And if we just turn our attention to the Court 1 programme tomorrow, Aryna Sabalenka versus McCartney Kessler, Solana Sierra versus Coco Gauff, and then Felix Auger-Aliassime against Dino Prismic. which would you pick out as the likely closest contest?

0: is there?
1: Well, I think probably Sierra Goff. If we remember last year, Lana Sierra, she was a lucky loser, and I think she got her way all the way through to the round of 16 here and lost to Lara Siegerman. Goff did play pretty well in her opening match, was serving better, but I think that might be a tough encounter for her tomorrow. So that could be quite an exciting one.
0: We certainly look forward to all those encounters. We want to continue to hear from you throughout the championships, and we've had loads of people get in touch already. If you want to get your questions into the team throughout the day, you can send your messages on X. We're at Wimbledon Radio on Instagram. 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You can also find us on TikTok to see what we're up to behind the scenes and some of the famous faces we've been speaking to. But our question of the day today is, which tennis player would you invite to your wedding and why? Well, Lucy, thank you so much for talking through a busy day of the championships with me. 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But until then, goodbye.
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0: Welcome to the Second Serve, your daily shot of what's been happening on the Wimbledon Radio Channel. I'm Barry Milnes, welcoming you to the broadcast centre roof here in SW19, where I'm delighted to say I'm in the company of Lucy Arle to look back at some of the best bits from today's action. Now remember, matches are still underway around the grounds, so don't forget, for all the results and a full order of play for Wednesday, make sure to head to wimbledon.com or check the Wimbledon app. Lucy, firstly, how has today's action gripped you so far? What stood out for you?
1: Well, it's been some incredible matches, hasn't there? We've had some long five setters that have been exciting to watch. I did the Iga Swiatek match, so that was something that I kept my eye on, and I also did Alexandra Ayala as well, who looked very good, and of course she will be playing the winner of Serena Williams and Maya joint as well, but she's had a brilliant grass court season so far and continuing to play some excellent tennis.
0: Well, let's start our review of the day on centre court and the women's singles, as Iga Swiatek got her title defence underway with a win.
4: It is match points. Iga Swiatek, 40 love. And she sends down a first serve. It's an ace. And Iga Swiatek lets out a roar now. It's a big win for her. We thought this could be a tough assignment for her, and it certainly proved to be. Taylor Townsend making the defending champion sweat. But everybody, the title defence is up and running. Iga Swiatek soaks up the acclaim here on centre court. She gets it done in three sets.
5: Well, I'm not sure if I'm able to talk that much, but no, just it was, you know, tough couple of weeks and not a, you know, season where everything went how I wanted. So, you know, I don't think I won any like three set match this year. So I'm happy, you know, that I could do it here, because obviously it means a lot, opening the court as a defending champion. So, yeah, just happy to be here.
6: People love you. People love you. Just tell me about the first game of the third set and how important that was. It lasted 21 minutes, but it seemed to be a crucial moment for you.
5: Yeah, well, sometimes just serving the ball in might be

0: a tough ask. So, you know, this game for sure was about that and was about, you know, believing that I can do it because, yeah, it was long and many breakpoints. So at the end, I'm happy that I kept my composure. I was listening to the box and they were supporting me a lot. I knew I need to, you know, be solid and not look for winners or, you know, serves that will give me a point, play more safe, to have a chance to play a rally. So, yeah, so I'm happy at the end that this game went well because I think it was crucial. Into the next one.
1: What did you make of that performance and her reaction at the finish?
2: Well, I think firstly, she did look nervous coming on to court, on centre court as defending champion. And I have to say, Taylor Townsend started brilliantly. She had break points in the second game. And had she been able to break serve then, it could have been a different story in the first set. But Swiatek then really took hold of the opening set, took it quite comfortably. And then you felt that maybe she was going to win in straight sets, but a very nervy second set.
1: Yeah, the forehand and the serve, I mean, they really went away.
2: Really struggled, a lot of errors, and that allowed Townsend to get back in, and she then started to play really well. It was an aggressive stance from Townsend. She was looking to get forward. Her return position was well inside the baseline and really felt that going into the third that maybe she could do it. But credit to Swiatek, who broke early, was broken back, and then she was able to finally break again and come through. The second game of the third set was a long one. She had to save numerous break points, as she mentioned. That was a big game for her and a lot of emotions, as you say. I mean, she was in tears, floods of tears, sat in her chair at the end of the match and was able to keep it together, as we heard there, and a good interview from Iga.
1: That fact, though, that, you know, she was so emotional at the end, it just sort of underlines all the stress and the strain she must have felt coming in here as defending champion. I mean, she's somebody who has had to adjust to a global kind of spotlight. She's in the public eye because she's achieved so much, and yet she's naturally quite an introverted character, isn't she? So that cannot be easy, and you just feel there's all sorts of things perhaps going on in, you know, in her world that have created this situation.
2: That's right. I mean, she alluded to the fact that it's been a tough year so far for her, hasn't had the results as we've seen in past years. I mean, she's gone on runs where she's barely lost matches, so it has been difficult for her. So I think she'll be relieved to have got over the hurdle of the opening round. You know, she's wanting to do like she did last year. I mean, incredible. Didn't quite pick up how she finished things off last year, obviously winning 6-love against Amanda Anisimova, but a tough opening match against a tricky opponent. Yeah. And pleased to get through.
1: Such a different dynamic to 12 months ago when, you know, she came in kind of under the radar. Nobody was tipping Swiatek to win this title, and yet she ended up obviously doing that. So Swiatek avoided the shock in the first round at least, but there definitely was one out on court too, because Otto Virtanen of Finland upstaged the number 4 seed, Ben Shelton.
3: Otto Virtanen is one return away from the win of his life. Shelton, one mistake away from one of the biggest disappointments of his career. He serves from the far end. It's good. The block return will land in. Shelton's backhand to the backhand of Virtanen. He goes to the forehand side. That's good from Shelton. Shelton's central position goes to the backhand of Virtanen. That's close to the sideline. And it's wide from Shelton. He's missed. And Otto Virtanen has won. The sensation of the championship so far. 6-7. The qualifier from Finland knocks out the number 4 seed. The win of his life for Otto Virtanen, who turns to the crowd and waves. This time a year ago, he had a knee brace on. He'd torn ligaments before the championships. He's qualified in 2026. And on his return to the famous lawns, he has achieved something he's never done before. He's beaten a top 10 player, he's beaten a top 5 player, he's won in 5 sets, and he's caused the story, he's written the story of the opening 2 days of the championships. Otto Virtanen beats Ben Shelton, who will have to go. A first round loss for the number 4 seed. Virtanen wins 11-9.

0: in a final set tiebreak after 4 hours and 21 minutes.
1: Yeah, it definitely means a lot to me, like, get a big win on a big court in the favorite place. So, you know, just after, you know, having a tough year, also playing good but not getting good wins, and, you know, playing again a lot of injured times, and I was sick a lot. So, you know, playing now 1 month every day, feeling healthy, playing, I think the results will come. So here we are.
2: Shelton, with a huge game, a game that you think is going to do great things on the grass, Lucy, but he got upstaged by a player who really took it to him right from the start, didn't he? That was a tremendous performance by Beerton, and to see it right through over five sets ultimately to get the better of Shelton. And I mean, it was a match tiebreak ultimately that decided it.
3: Well, it was an epic match, and credit to Vertonghen, who of course came through the qualifying. He's had a good run though. He made the final at Nottingham, the final at Birmingham as well, so he's had a lot of tennis on the grass. And being able to come back here last year, of course, in Sertogenbosch, he had that injury, so he was unable to play here at Wimbledon. He was out till the US Open. That was the next time he was able to take to the court. So to be able to come here and have such a big result against Ben Shelton, he's one of those players where he does rise to the occasion. And for Shelton, who sometimes can get caught cold, and that certainly was the case today, who he too has had a good run up to Wimbledon and would have fancied his chances here.
2: And he'll now be switching his attention, of course, to the hard courts eventually, beyond the grass court swing, and going back to the States and seeing if he can do another deep run there, which he has done. But, you know, how much of a blow to his confidence will that be today, do you think?
3: Huge blow, you know, going out in the first round, and, you know, he'd have felt that there was an opportunity here at Wimbledon to go deep. So there'll be big disappointment for Shelton.
2: The other earlier results, Arthur Ferry of Great Britain won in four sets. Jacob Fernley came back from two sets down to win in five, and Katie Swan won as well to make it a much better day for the Brits in action. But Katie Bolter, well, she was defeated in straight sets on court three today by Tyra Grant, 6-4, 6-2. And your heart goes out to Toby Samuel, doesn't it? I mean, another of the British wildcards. But what an effort to take Jakub Mencik to five sets and eventually lose out in a match tiebreak. I mean, how would you sum up what you've seen of the Brits today after yesterday's disappointments?
3: It was tough yesterday, but I have to say there was some difficult draws for the British players. Obviously, in on a wild card, they're not then in on merit with their own ranking, so they're up against someone who's a lot higher ranked. But a great win for Arthur Ferry, who had a good run at Queen's, and Jacob Fernley, who's seen his ranking drop down. That was a big win for him to be able to come back after being two sets to love down. Good win for Katie Swan as well, because she's had her fair share of injury issues, but the last couple of months have been good for Katie, so really pleased for her to get through. She's got Madison Keys next. Katie Bolter, who has also had a good year. She won a title in Ostrava earlier in the year. Tough match against Tyra Grant. I watched her play in the qualifying. She came through the qualies, and she's got a big serve and actually plays well on the grass. So that was a tricky draw for Katie. As you mentioned there, Toby Samuel, who got lucky loser spot in Eastbourne, didn't he, and made it all the way through to the semi-final. He's been playing some brilliant tennis, and that was touching distance against Mencik, who, you know, obviously so much higher rank than Toby, and it's great to see
2: got
3: Toby.
2: To the semis, didn't he, at Roland Garros, did Mencik?
3: Yeah, and Toby Samuel, of course, qualifying at Roland Garros as well. So he's building his confidence, and we'll be seeing his ranking move in the right direction. So, good day.
2: It was, wasn't it? I mean, there was such great atmosphere that match. You could sort of hear those cheers all around the grounds. It was a great theatre, great drama. As for the number six seed, the American Taylor Fritz, he got his Wimbledon campaign underway with a straight sets win over Dusan Ljajic of Serbia. Now, Ljajic, of course, replacing Britain's Jack Draper, who so sadly had to pull out with that arm injury again just before the championships got underway. As for last year's Wimbledon finalist Amanda Anisimova, well, she won in straight sets today, 6-3, 6-2 against Lina Gorceska from Northern Macedonia. I think the first ever player from that country to play in a Grand Slam, and making her Grand Slam debut at the age of 31. That's quite a story in itself. But I called that match earlier on, and Anisimova, great to see the smile for her, the form returning after obviously the massive disappointment of last year's final.
3: And of course, she's been struggling with a wrist injury. Yeah. Actually, she went back home and had a few days to reset before coming back over for Wimbledon. So good to see her getting her campaign underway and playing some good tennis again.
2: Yeah, and just one other result to mention, Elena Rybakina, former champion here, champion of Australia this year. She was upset against Loïs Boisson, looking comfortable, and then that got tight as well, and it was taken to a decider, but eventually Rybakina came through. And again, for all these players, the big names, you know, you can't win the title in the first round, but you can certainly lose it. So at least, like other big names, she's found a way in the end past Boisson. Well, our aim here on the Wimbledon Radio Channel is to bring you the flavour of the championships every single day. And today our focus has been on the fans and their passion that they have for this tournament.
4: Well, there is so much excitement in and around the grounds at Wimbledon today. So many first-time attendees as well. And you, sir, are one of them, aren't you? Centre court tickets, you're in the queue yesterday. So you've come all the way from India. Yeah. Tell me about it.
5: It's a great feeling. It's a great feeling. It's a dream come true for me because I've been a tennis player right from my school days. I've been playing here and regularly to watch Wimbledon right from the time of Ivan Lendl, Steffi Graf, before that Elie Nastase and all. And now young stars. I'm a big fan of tennis. I tell my friends when I go, I play tennis almost every day. I tell my friends, if at all I die, please give me space to bury me in my tennis court. That's how I'm so much crazy about tennis.
4: And so you've just entered the grounds of SW19, and has it exceeded expectations so far?
5: Of course, you can just see the goosebumps on my skin. Okay, short of tears.
4: Aww.
5: Short of tears. That's what means. Nandini, when she booked Airbnb last year and put it on the, she shared it on the WhatsApp. That is the day I told that I should, because they have been supporting us. So I thought I should carry on. Lot of financial issues, but I overcame that get into Wimbledon.
4: Well, this is what it's all about, isn't it? And you're here, a once-in-a-lifetime opportunity. And other than the tennis, is there anything that you want to do on-site today here at Wimbledon? Any strawberries and cream? Any PIMS? Would you like to go to the Wimbledon shop?
5: Yeah, that's what. I want to visit the Wimbledon shop and take souvenirs for my tennis mates, which they will cherish. Probably they will come next time. I am looking at that, and probably if it is an affordable thing, I may buy a tennis racket. I don't know how much does it cost. If it is in my budget, I'll definitely buy something which is really worth and I can preserve it.
4: Well, look, you need to go home with a souvenir, don't you, from your fabulous day here at SW19. So it was an absolute pleasure talking to you, and I hope you have a brilliant rest of your day.
5: Thank you. Thank you. God bless you. Thank you.
2: Well, Lucy, let's take a quick look now at what's in store tomorrow and the order of play on centre court with Jannik Sinner first up against Nuno Borges of Portugal. Sinner, we saw, taken the distance by Kecmanovic in his opening round. Is Borges capable of doing the same?
3: Well, he can be a tough opponent, Nuno Borges. They have played once before, but that was quite a while ago, back in 2022, Sinner winning that one. I think we'll probably see a better Sinner. I think as the match went on against Kecmanovic, his level did get better and better. Hopefully no issues after that fall that he had. I did watch him practice over at Arangi today, and he seemed okay. He had a new pair of shoes on, which was good, because he had the blood on his shoe, didn't he, with the nail that obviously was causing him a few problems. I don't think too many issues. It looked worse than it was. But I think Sinner should be quite comfortable. I could see Borges maybe stealing a set, though.
2: OK. I wonder if the next match will go the distance, because it will feature Mira Andreeva, the new Roland Garros champion in women's tennis, up against Barbora Krejcikova, who's a two-time major winner, including here. That could be a tricky clash, certainly for Andreeva, who is the seeded player in that one. And then after that, we have, guess who? Novak Djokovic back for more, but against Stefanos Tsitsipas. Just your thoughts are perhaps on Tsitsipas and what he might do, because he hasn't been doing much in the last couple of years. He's really struggled. His ranking has gone off. But can you see him rising to the challenge and troubling Djokovic in that one?
3: I think, again, it might be a case where he might sneak a set. I think he's got to probably start well out there. I mean, he was out on, I think, court number 16.

0: 16 or 17 out on one of the smaller courts. It is a 12-2 head-to-head advantage for Djokovic. But it's one of those where Tsitsipas has almost got nothing to lose. He's under the radar. He has been struggling. And, well, we know he can play. I mean, I hope he can get out there and there could be some excitement with that one. But I do feel Djokovic will come through relatively comfortably.
1: And if we just turn our attention to the Court 1 programme tomorrow, Aryna Sabalenka versus McCartney Kessler, Solana Sierra versus Coco Gauff, and then Felix Auger-Aliassime against Dino Prismic. Which would you pick out as the likely closest contest there?
0: Well, I think probably Sierra Gauff. If we remember last year, Solana Sierra, she was a lucky loser. And I think she got her way all the way through to the round of 16 here and lost to Lara Siegerman. Gauff did play pretty well in her opening match, was serving better. But I think that might be a tough encounter for her tomorrow. So that could be quite an exciting one.
1: We certainly look forward to all those encounters. We want to continue to hear from you throughout the championships, and we've had loads of people get in touch already. If you want to get your questions into the team throughout the day, you can send your messages on X. We're at Wimbledon Radio on Instagram. We are at Wimbledon Radio Channel, or you can email us at radio@aeltc.com. You can also find us on TikTok to see what we're up to behind the scenes and some of the famous faces we've been speaking to. But our question of the day today is, which tennis player would you invite to your wedding and why? 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
1: Welcome to the Second Serve, your daily shot of what's been happening on the Wimbledon Radio Channel. I'm Barry Milnes, welcoming you to the broadcast centre roof here in SW19, where I'm delighted to say I'm in the company of Lucy Arle to look back at some of the best bits from today's action. And remember, matches are still underway around the grounds, so don't forget, for all the results and a full order of play for Wednesday, make sure to head to wimbledon.com or check the Wimbledon app. Lucy, firstly, how has today's action gripped you so far? What stood out for you?
0: Well, it's been some incredible matches, hasn't there? We've had some long five-setters that have been exciting to watch. I did the Iga Swiatek match, so that was something that I kept my eye on. And I also did Alexandra Ayala as well, who looked very good. And, of course, she will be playing the winner of Serena Williams and Maya joint as well. But she's had a brilliant grass court season so far and continuing to play some excellent tennis.
1: Well, let's start our review of the day on centre court and the women's singles, as Iga Swiatek got her title defence underway with a win.
4: It is match points. Iga Swiatek, 40 love. And she sends down a first serve. It's an ace. And Iga Swiatek lets out a roar now. It's a big win for her. We thought this could be a tough assignment for her, and it certainly proved to be. Taylor Townsend making the defending champion sweat. But everybody, the title defence is up and running. Iga Swiatek soaks up the acclaim here on centre court. She gets it done in three sets.
5: Well, I'm not sure if I'm able to talk that much, but no, just it was, you know, tough couple of weeks and not a, you know, season where everything went how I wanted. So, you know, I don't think I want

0: any like three-set match this year. So I'm happy, you know, that I could do it here, because obviously it means a lot, opening the court as a defending champion. So yeah, just happy to be here.
1: People love you. People love you. Just tell me about the first game of the third set and how important that was. It lasted 21 minutes, but it seemed to be a crucial moment for you.
0: Yeah, well, sometimes just serving the ball in might be a tough ask. So, you know, this game for sure was about that and was about, you know, believing that I can do it, because, yeah, it was long and many breakpoints. So at the end, I'm happy that I kept my composure. I was listening to the box and they were supporting me a lot. I knew I need to, you know, be solid and not look for winners or, you know, serves that will give me a point, play more safe, to have a chance to play a rally. So yeah, so I'm happy at the end that this game went well, because I think it was crucial. Into the next one.
2: What did you make of that performance and her reaction at the finish?
3: Well, I think firstly, she did look nervous coming on to court, on centre court, as defending champion. And I have to say, Taylor Townsend started brilliantly. She had break points in the second game. And had she been able to break serve then, it could have been a different story in the first set. But Swiatek then really took hold of the opening set, took it quite comfortably. And then you felt that maybe she was going to win in straight sets. But a very nervy second set.
2: Yeah, the forehand and the serve, I mean, they really went away.
3: Really struggled, a lot of errors, and that allowed Townsend to get back in, and she then started to play really well. It was an aggressive stance from Townsend. She was looking to get forward. Her return position was well inside the baseline and really felt that going into the third that maybe she could do it. But credit to Swiatek, who broke early, was broken back, and then she was able to finally break again and come through. The second game of the third set was a long one. She had to save numerous break points, as she mentioned. That was a big game for her and a lot of emotions, as you say. I mean, she was in tears, floods of tears, sat in her chair at the end of the match and was able to keep it together, as we heard there, and a good interview from Iga.
2: That fact, though, that, you know, she was so emotional at the end, it just sort of underlines all the stress and the strain she must have felt coming in here as defending champion. I mean, she's somebody who has had to adjust to a global kind of spotlight. She's in the public eye because she's achieved so much, and yet she's naturally quite an introverted character, isn't she? So that cannot be easy, and you just feel there's all sorts of things perhaps going on in, you know, in her world that have created this situation.
3: That's right. I mean, she alluded to the fact that it's been a tough year so far for her, hasn't had the results as we've seen in past years. I mean, she's gone on runs where she's barely lost matches, so it has been difficult for her. So I think she'll be relieved to have got over the hurdle of the opening round. You know, she's wanting to do like she did last year. I mean, incredible. Didn't quite pick up how she finished things off last year, obviously winning 6-love against Amanda Anisimova, but a tough opening match against a tricky opponent. Yeah. And pleased to get through.
2: Such a different dynamic to 12 months ago when, you know, she came in kind of under the radar. Nobody was tipping Swiatek to win this title, and yet she ended up obviously doing that. So Swiatek avoided the shock in the first round at least, but there definitely was one out on court too, because Otto Virtanen of Finland upstaged the number 4 seed, Ben Shelton.
4: Otto Virtanen is one return away from the win of his life. Shelton, one mistake away from one of the biggest disappointments of his career. He serves from the far end. It's good. The block return will land in. Shelton's backhand to the backhand of Virtanen. He goes to the forehand side. That's good from Shelton. Shelton's central position goes to the backhand of Virtanen. That's close to the sideline. And it's wide from Shelton. He's missed. And Otto Virtanen has won. The sensation of the championship so far.
5: 6-7.
4: The qualifier from Finland knocks out the number 4 seed. The win of his life for Otto Virtanen.

0: who turns to the crowd and waves. This time a year ago, he had a knee brace on. He'd torn ligaments before the championships. He's qualified in 2026. And on his return to the famous lawns, he has achieved something he's never done before. He's beaten a top 10 player, he's beaten a top 5 player, he's won in 5 sets, and he's caused the story, he's written the story of the opening 2 days of the championships. Otto Virtanen beats Ben Shelton, who will have to go. A first round loss for the number 4 seed. Virtanen wins 11-9 in a final set tiebreak after 4 hours and 21 minutes.
1: Yeah, it definitely means a lot to me, like, get a big win on a big court in the favorite place. So, you know, just after, you know, having a tough year, also playing good but not getting good wins, and, you know, playing again a lot of injury times, and I was sick a lot. So, you know, playing now 1 month every day, feeling healthy, playing, I think the results will come. So here we are.
2: Shelton with a huge game, a game that you think is going to do great things on the grass, Lucy. But he got upstaged by a player who really took it to him right from the start, didn't he? That was a tremendous performance by Virtanen, and to see it right through over 5 sets, ultimately to get the better of Shelton. And I mean, it was a match tiebreak ultimately that decided it.
3: Well, it was an epic match, and credit to Virtanen, who of course came through the qualifying. He's had a good run though. He made the final of Nottingham, the final of Birmingham as well. So he's had a lot of tennis on the grass. And being able to come back here last year, of course, in Sertogenbosch, he had that injury, so he was unable to play here at Wimbledon. He was out till the US Open. That was the next time he was able to take to the court. So to be able to come here and have such a big result against Ben Shelton, he's one of those players where he does rise to the occasion. And for Shelton, who sometimes can get caught cold, and that certainly was the case today, who he too has had a good run up to Wimbledon and would have fancied his chances here.
2: And he'll now be switching his attention, of course, to the hard courts eventually, beyond the grass court swing, and going back to the States and seeing if he can do another deep run there, which he has done. But, you know, how much of a blow to his confidence will that be today, do you think?
3: Huge blow, you know, going out in the first round. And, you know, he'd have felt that there was an opportunity here at Wimbledon to go deep. So there'll be big disappointment for Shelton.
2: The other early results, Arthur Ferry of Great Britain won in 4 sets. Jacob Fernley came back from 2 sets down to win in 5. And Katie Swan won as well to make it a much better day for the Brits in action. But Katie Bolter, well, she was defeated in straight sets on court 3 today by Tyra Grant, 6-4, 6-2. And your heart goes out to Toby Samuel, doesn't it? I mean, another of the British wildcards. But what an effort to take Jakub Mencik to 5 sets and eventually lose out in a match tiebreak. I mean, how would you sum up what you've seen of the Brits today after yesterday's disappointments?
3: It was tough yesterday, but I have to say there was some difficult draws for the British players. Obviously, in on a wild card, they're not then in on merit with their own ranking, so they're up against someone who's a lot higher ranked. But a great win for Arthur Ferry, who had a good run at Queen's, and Jacob Fernley, who's seen his ranking drop down. That was a big win for him to be able to come back after being 2 sets to love down. Good win for Katie Swan as well, because she's had her fair share of injury issues. But the last couple of months have been good for Katie, so really pleased for her to get through. She's got Madison Keys next. Katie Bolter, who has also had a good year. She won a title in Ostrava earlier in the year. Tough match against Tyra Grant. I watched her play in the qualifying. She came through the qualies, and she's got a big serve and actually plays well on the grass. So that was a tricky draw for Katie. As you mentioned there, Toby Samuel, who got lucky loser spot in Eastbourne, didn't he, and made it all the way through to the semi-final. He's been playing some brilliant tennis, and that was touching distance against Mencik, who, you know, obviously so much higher rank than Toby. And it's great to see Toby.
2: Got to the semis, didn't he, at Roland Garros, did Mencik?
3: Yeah, and Toby Samuel, of course, qualifying at Roland Garros as well. So he's building his confidence, and we'll be seeing his ranking move in the right direction. So a good day.
2: It was, wasn't it? I mean, there was such great atmosphere that match. You could sort of hear those cheers all around the grounds. It was a great theatre, great drama. As for the number 6 seed, the American Taylor Fritz, he got his Wimbledon campaign underway with a straight sets win over Dusan Lajovic of Serbia. Now, Lajovic of course, replacing Britain's Jack Draper, who so sadly had to pull out with that arm injury again just before the championships got underway. As for last year's Wimbledon finalist Amanda Anisimova, well, she won in straight sets today, 6-3, 6-2 against Lina Gorceska from Northern Macedonia. I think the first ever player from that country to play in a Grand Slam and making her Grand Slam debut at the age of 31. That's quite a story in itself. But I called that match earlier on, and Anisimova, great to see the smile for her, the form returning after obviously the massive disappointment of last year's final.
3: And of course, she's been struggling with a wrist injury. Yeah. Actually, she went back home and had a few days to reset before coming back over for Wimbledon. So good to see her getting her campaign underway and playing some good tennis again.
2: Yeah, and just one other result to mention, Yelena Rybakina, former champion here, champion of Australia this year. She was upset against Loïs Boisson, looking comfortable, and then that got tight as well, and it was taken to a decider, but eventually Rybakina came through. And again, for all these players, the big names, you know, you can't win the title in the first round, but you can certainly lose it. So at least like other big names, she's found a way in the end past Boisson. Well, our aim here on the Wimbledon Radio Channel is to bring you the flavour of the championships every single day. And today our focus has been on the fans and their passion that they have for this tournament.
4: Well, there is so much excitement in and around the grounds at Wimbledon today. So many first-time attendees as well. And you, sir, are one of them, aren't you? Centre court tickets, you're in the queue yesterday. So you've come all the way from India. Yeah. Tell me about it.
5: It's a great feeling. It's a great feeling. It's a dream come true for me because I've been a tennis player right from my school days. I've been playing here and regularly to watch Wimbledon right from the time of Ivan Lendl, Steffi Graf, before that Elie Nastase and all. And now young stars. I'm a big fan of tennis. I tell my friends when I go, I play tennis almost every day. I tell my friends, if at all I die, please give me space to bury me in my tennis court. That's how I'm so much crazy about tennis.
4: And so you've just entered the grounds of SW19, and has it exceeded expectations so far?
5: Of course, you can just see the goosebumps on my skin. Okay, short of tears.
4: Aww.
5: Short of tears. That's what means. Nandini, when she booked Airbnb last year and put it on the, she shared it on the WhatsApp, that is the day I told that I should, because they have been supporting us, so I thought I should carry on. Lot of financial issues, but I overcame that get into Wimbledon.
4: Well, this is what it's all about, isn't it? And you're here, a once-in-a-lifetime opportunity. And other than the tennis, is there anything that you want to do on-site today here at Wimbledon? Any strawberries and cream? Any PIMS? Would you like to go to the Wimbledon shop?
5: Yeah, that's what. I want to visit the Wimbledon shop and take souvenirs for my tennis mates, which they will cherish. Probably they will come next time. I am looking at that, and probably if it is an affordable thing, I may buy a tennis racket. I don't know how much does it cost. If it is in my budget, I'll definitely buy something which is really worth and I can preserve it.
4: Well, look, you need to go home with a souvenir, don't you, from your fabulous day here at SW19. So it was an absolute pleasure talking to you, and I hope you have a brilliant rest of your day.
5: Thank you, thank you. God bless you, thank you.
2: Well, Lucy, let's take a quick look now at what's in store tomorrow and the order of play on centre court with Jannik Sinner first up against Nuno Borges of Portugal. Sinner, we saw taken the distance by Kecmanovic in his opening round. Is Borges capable of doing the same?
3: Well, he can be a tough opponent, Nuno Borges. They have played once before, but that was quite a while ago, back in 2022, Sinner winning that one. I think we'll probably see a better Sinner. I think as the match went on against Kecmanovic, his level did get better and better. Hopefully no issues after that fall that he had. I did watch him practice over at Arangi today, and he seemed okay. He had a new pair of shoes on, which was good, because he had the blood on his shoe, didn't he, with the nail that obviously was causing him a few problems. I don't think too many issues. It looked worse than it was. But I think Sinner should be quite comfortable. I could see Borges maybe stealing a set, though.
2: OK. I wonder if the next match will go the distance, because it will feature Mira Andreeva, the new Roland Garros champion.

0: in women's tennis up against Barbora Krejcikova, who's a two-time major winner, including here. That could be a tricky clash, certainly for Andreeva, who is the seeded player in that one. And then after that, we have, guess who? Novak Djokovic back for more, but against Stefanos Tsitsipas. Just your thoughts perhaps on Tsitsipas and what he might do, because he hasn't been doing much in the last couple of years. He's really struggled. His ranking has gone off. But can you see him rising to the challenge and troubling Djokovic in that one?
1: I think, again, it might be a case where he might sneak a set. I think he's got to probably start well out there. I mean, he was out on, I think, court number 16 or 17 out on one of the smaller courts. It is a 12-2 head-to-head advantage for Djokovic, but it's one of those where Tsitsipas has almost got nothing to lose. He's under the radar. He has been struggling, and well, we know he can play. I mean, I hope he can get out there, and there could be some excitement with that one, but I do feel Djokovic will come through relatively comfortably.
0: And if we just turn our attention to the Court 1 programme tomorrow, Arina Sabalenka versus McCartney Kessler, Solana Sierra versus Coco Gauff, and then Felix Auger-Aliassime against Dino Prismic. Which would you pick out as the likely closest contest there?
1: Well, I think probably Sierra Gauff. If we remember last year, Solana Sierra, she was a lucky loser. And I think she got her way all the way through to the round of 16 here and lost to Lara Siegerman. Gauff did play pretty well in her opening match, was serving better. But I think that might be a tough encounter for her tomorrow. So that could be quite an exciting one.
0: We certainly look forward to all those encounters. We want to continue to hear from you throughout the championships, and we've had loads of people get in touch already. If you want to get your questions into the team throughout the day, you can send your messages on X. We're at Wimbledon Radio on Instagram. We are at Wimbledon Radio Channel, or you can email us at radio@aeltc.com. You can also find us on TikTok to see what we're up to behind the scenes and some of the famous faces we've been speaking to. But our question of the day today is, which tennis player would you invite to your wedding and why? Well, Lucy, thank you so much for talking through a busy day of the championships with me. 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But until then, goodbye.
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0: Welcome to the Second Serve, your daily shot of what's been happening on the Wimbledon Radio Channel. I'm Barry Milnes, welcoming you to the broadcast centre roof here in SW19, where I'm delighted to say I'm in the company of Lucy Arle to look back at some of the best bits from today's action. And remember, matches are still underway around the grounds, so don't forget, for all the results and a full order of play for Wednesday, make sure to head to wimbledon.com or check the Wimbledon app. Lucy, firstly, how has today's action gripped you so far? What stood out for you?
1: Well, it's been some incredible matches, hasn't there? We've had some long five-setters that have been exciting to watch. I did the Iga Swiatek match, so that was something that I kept my eye on. And I also did Alexandra Ayala as well, who looked very good. And, of course, she will be playing the winner of Serena Williams and Maya joint as well. But she's had a brilliant grass court season so far and continuing to play some excellent tennis.
0: Well, let's start our review of the day on centre court and the women's singles, as Iga Swiatek got her title defence underway with a win.
4: It is match points. Iga Swiatek, 40 love, And she sends down a first serve. Yeah, it's an ace. And Iga Swiatek lets out a roar now. It's a big win for her. We thought this could be a tough assignment for her.

0: So, you know, I don't think I won any, like, three-set match this year. So I'm happy, you know, that I could do it here, because obviously it means a lot, opening the court as a defending champion. So, yeah, just happy to be here.
1: People love you. People love you. Just tell me about the first game of the third set and how important that was. It lasted 21 minutes, but it seemed to be a crucial moment for you.
0: Yeah, well, sometimes just serving the ball in might be a tough ask. So, you know, this game for sure was about that and was about, you know, believing that I can do it because, yeah, it was long and many break points. So at the end, I'm happy that I kept my composure. I was listening to the box and they were supporting me a lot. I knew I need to, you know, be solid and not look for winners or, you know, serves that will give me a point, play more safe, to have a chance to play a rally. So, yeah, so I'm happy at the end that this game went well because I think it was crucial. Into the next one.
2: What did you make of that performance and her reaction at the finish?
3: Well, I think firstly, she did look nervous coming on to court, on centre court as defending champion. And I have to say, Taylor Townsend started brilliantly. She had break points in the second game. And had she been able to break serve then, it could have been a different story in the first set. But Swiatek then really took hold of the opening set, took it quite comfortably. And then you felt that maybe she was going to win in straight sets, but a very nervy second set.
2: Yeah. The forehand and the serve, I mean, they really went away.
3: Really struggled, a lot of errors, and that allowed Townsend to get back in and she then started to play really well. It was an aggressive stance from Townsend. She was looking to get forward. Her return position was well inside the baseline and really felt that going into the third that maybe she could do it. But credit to Swiatek, who broke early, was broken back, and then she was able to finally break again and come through. The second game of the third set was a long one. She had to save numerous break points, as she mentioned. That was a big game for her and a lot of emotions, as you say. I mean, she was in tears, floods of tears, sat in her chair at the end of the match and was able to keep it together, as we heard there in a good interview from Iga.
2: That fact, though, that, you know, she was so emotional at the end, it just sort of underlines all the stress and the strain she must have felt coming in here as defending champion. I mean, she's somebody who has had to adjust to a global kind of spotlight. She's in the public eye because she's achieved so much, and yet she's naturally quite an introverted character, isn't she? So that cannot be easy, and you just feel there's all sorts of things perhaps going on in, you know, in her world that have created this situation.
3: That's right. I mean, she alluded to the fact that it's been a tough year so far for her, hasn't had the results as we've seen in past years. I mean, she's gone on runs where she's barely lost matches, so it has been difficult for her. So I think she'll be relieved to have got over the hurdle of the opening round. You know, she's wanting to do like she did last year. I mean, incredible. Didn't quite pick up how she finished things off last year, obviously winning 6-love against Amanda Anisimova, but a tough opening match against a tricky opponent. Yeah. And pleased to get through.
2: Such a different dynamic to 12 months ago when, you know, she came in kind of under the radar. Nobody was tipping Swiatek to win this title, and yet she ended up obviously doing that. So Swiatek avoided the shock in the first round at least, but there definitely was one out on court too, because Otto Virtanen of Finland upstaged the number 4 seed Ben Shelton.
4: Otto Virtanen is one return away from the win of his life. Shelton, one mistake away from one of the biggest disappointments of his career. He serves from the far end. It's good. The block return will land in. Shelton's backhand to the backhand of Virtanen. He goes to the forehand side. That's good from Shelton. Shelton's central position goes to the backhand of Virtanen. That's close to the sideline. And it's wide from Shelton. He's missed. And Otto Virtanen has won. The sensation of the championship so far.
5: 6-7.
4: The qualifier from Finland knocks out the number 4 seed. The win of his life for Otto Virtanen.

0: Kettunen, who turns to the crowd and waves. This time a year ago, he had a knee brace on. He'd torn ligaments before the championships. He's qualified in 2026. And on his return to the famous lawns, he has achieved something he's never done before. He's beaten a top 10 player, he's beaten a top 5 player, he's won in 5 sets, and he's caused the story, he's written the story of the opening 2 days of the championships. Otto Virtanen beats Ben Shelton, who will have to go. A first round loss for the number 4 seed. Virtanen wins 11-9 in a final set tiebreak after 4 hours and 21 minutes.
1: Yeah, it definitely means a lot to me, like, get a big win on a big court in the favorite place. So, you know, just after, you know, having a tough year, also playing good but not getting good wins, and, you know, playing again a lot of injury times, and I was sick a lot. So, you know, playing now 1 month every day, feeling healthy, playing, I think the results will come. So here we are.
2: Shelton with a huge game, a game that you think is going to do great things on the grass, Lucy. But he got upstaged by a player who really took it to him right from the start, didn't he? That was a tremendous performance by Virtanen, and to see it right through over 5 sets, ultimately to get the better of Shelton. And I mean, it was a match tiebreak ultimately that decided it.
3: Well, it was an epic match, and credit to Virtanen, who of course came through the qualifying. He's had a good run though. He made the final of Nottingham, the final of Birmingham as well. So he's had a lot of tennis on the grass. And being able to come back here last year, of course, in Sertogenbosch, he had that injury, so he was unable to play here at Wimbledon. He was out till the US Open. That was the next time he was able to take to the court. So to be able to come here and have such a big result against Ben Shelton, he's one of those players where he does rise to the occasion. And for Shelton, who sometimes can get caught cold, and that certainly was the case today, who he too has had a good run up to Wimbledon and would have fancied his chances here.
2: And he'll now be switching his attention, of course, to the hard courts eventually, beyond the grass court swing, and going back to the States and seeing if he can do another deep run there, which he has done. But, you know, how much of a blow to his confidence will that be today, do you think?
3: Huge blow, you know, going out in the first round. And, you know, he'd have felt that there was an opportunity here at Wimbledon to go deep. So there'll be big disappointment for Shelton.
2: The other earlier results, Arthur Ferry of Great Britain won in 4 sets. Jacob Fernley came back from 2 sets down to win in 5. And Katie Swan won as well to make it a much better day for the Brits in action. But Katie Bolter, well, she was defeated in straight sets on court 3 today by Tyra Grant, 6-4, 6-2. And your heart goes out to Toby Samuel, doesn't it? I mean, another of the British wildcards, but what an effort to take Jakub Menchik to 5 sets and eventually lose out in a match tiebreak. I mean, how would you sum up what you've seen of the Brits today after yesterday's disappointments?
3: It was tough yesterday, but I have to say there was some difficult draws for the British players. Obviously in on a wild card, they're not then in on merit with their own ranking, so they're up against someone who's a lot higher ranked. But a great win for Arthur Ferry, who had a good run at Queen's, and Jacob Fernley, who's seen his ranking drop down. That was a big win for him to be able to come back after being 2 sets to love down. Good win for Katie Swan as well, because she's had her fair share of injury issues, but the last couple of months have been good for Katie, so really pleased for her to get through. She's got Madison Keys next. Katie Bolter, who has also had a good year, she won a title in Ostrava earlier in the year. Tough match against Tyra Grant. I watched her play in the qualifying. She came through the qualies and she's got a big serve and actually plays well on the grass. So that was a tricky draw for Katie. As you mentioned there, Toby Samuel, who got lucky loser spot in Eastbourne, didn't he, and made it all the way through to the semi-final. He's been playing some brilliant tennis, and that was touching distance against Menzik, who, you know, obviously so much higher rank than Toby. And it's great to see Toby.
2: Got to the semis, didn't he, at Roland Garros, did Menzik?
3: Yeah, and Toby Samuel, of course, qualifying at Roland Garros as well. So he's building his confidence, and we'll be seeing his ranking move in the right direction. So a good day.
2: It was, wasn't it? I mean, there was such great atmosphere that match. You could sort of hear those cheers all around the grounds. It was a great theatre, great drama. As for the number 6 seed, the American Taylor Fritz, he got his Wimbledon campaign underway with a straight sets win over Dusan Lajović of Serbia. Now, Lajović, of course, replacing Britain's Jack

0: Draper, who so sadly had to pull out with that arm injury again just before the championships got underway. As for last year's Wimbledon finalist Amanda Anisimova, well, she won in straight sets today, 6-3, 6-2 against Lina Gorceska from Northern Macedonia. I think the first ever player from that country to play in a Grand Slam and making her Grand Slam debut at the age of 31. That's quite a story in itself. But I called that match earlier on, and Anisimova, great to see the smile for her, the form returning after obviously the massive disappointment of last year's final.
1: And of course, she's been struggling with a wrist injury. Yeah. Actually, she went back home and had a few days to reset before coming back over for Wimbledon. So good to see her getting her campaign underway and playing some good tennis again.
0: Yeah, and just one other result to mention, Yelena Rybakina, former champion here, champion of Australia this year. She was upset against Loïs Boisson, looking comfortable, and then that got tight as well, and it was taken to a decider, but eventually Rybakina came through. And again, for all these players, the big names, you know, you can't win the title in the first round, but you can certainly lose it. So at least like other big names, she's found a way in the end past Boisson. Well, our aim here on the Wimbledon Radio Channel is to bring you the flavour of the championships every single day. And today our focus has been on the fans and their passion that they have for this tournament.
2: Well, there is so much excitement in and around the grounds at Wimbledon today. So many first-time attendees as well. And you, sir, are one of them, aren't you? Centre court tickets, you were in the queue yesterday. So you've come all the way from India. Yeah. Tell me about it.
3: It's a great feeling. It's a great feeling. It's a dream come true for me because I've been a tennis player right from my school days. I've been playing here and regularly to watch Wimbledon right from the time of Ivan Lendl, Steffi Graf, before that Eileen Nastase and all, and now young stars. I'm a big fan of tennis. I tell my friends when I go, I play tennis almost every day. I tell my friends, if at all I die, please give me space to bury me in my tennis court. That is a way, that's how I'm so much crazy about tennis.
2: And so you've just entered the grounds of SW19, and has it exceeded expectations so far?
3: Of course, you can just see the goosebumps on my skin, okay? Short of tears.
2: Aww.
3: Short of tears. That's what means Nandini, when she booked Airbnb last year and put it on the, she shared it on the WhatsApp. That is the day I told that I should, because they have been supporting us. So I thought I should carry on. Lot of financial issues, but I overcame that get into Wimbledon.
2: Well, this is what it's all about, isn't it? And you're here, a once-in-a-lifetime opportunity. And other than the tennis, is there anything that you want to do on-site today here at Wimbledon? Any strawberries and cream? Any PIMS? Would you like to go to the Wimbledon shop?
3: Yeah, that's what. I want to visit the Wimbledon shop and take souvenirs for my tennis mates, which they will cherish. Probably they will come next time. I am looking at that, and probably if it is an affordable thing, I may buy a tennis racket. I don't know how much does it cost. If it is in my budget, I'll definitely buy something which is really worth and I can preserve it.
2: Well, look, you need to go home with a souvenir, don't you, from your fabulous day here at SW19. So it was an absolute pleasure talking to you, and I hope you have a brilliant rest of your day.
3: Thank you. Thank you. God bless you. Thank you.
0: Well, Lucy, let's take a quick look now at what's in store tomorrow and the order of play on centre court with Jannik Sinner first up against Nuno Borges of Portugal. Sinner, we saw, taken the distance by Kecmanovic in his opening round. Is Borges capable of doing the same?
1: Well, he can be a tough opponent, Nuno Borges. They have played once before, but that was quite a while ago, back in 2022, Sinner winning that one. I think we'll probably see a better Sinner. I think as the match went on against Kecmanovic, his level did get better and better. Hopefully no issues after that fall that he had. I did watch him practice over at Arangi today, and he seemed okay. Had a new pair of shoes on, which was good, because he had the blood on his shoe, didn't he, with the nail that obviously was causing him a few problems. I don't think too many issues. It looked worse than it was. But I think Sinner should be quite comfortable. I could see Borges maybe stealing a set, though.
0: OK. I wonder if the next match will go the distance, because it will feature Mira

0: Andreeva, the new Roland Garros champion in women's tennis, up against Barbora Krejcikova, who's a two-time major winner, including here. That could be a tricky clash, certainly for Andreeva, who is the seeded player in that one. And then after that, we have, guess who? Novak Djokovic back for more, but against Stefanos Tsitsipas. Just your thoughts are perhaps on Tsitsipas and what he might do, because he hasn't been doing much in the last couple of years. He's really struggled. His ranking has gone off. But can you see him rising to the challenge and troubling Djokovic in that one?
1: I think, again, it might be a case where he might sneak a set. I think he's got to probably start well out there. I mean, he was out on, I think, court number 16 or 17 out on one of the smaller courts. It is a 12-2 head-to-head advantage for Djokovic, but it's one of those where Tsitsipas has almost got nothing to lose. He's under the radar. He has been struggling. And, well, we know he can play. I mean, I hope he can get out there, and there could be some excitement with that one, but I do feel Djokovic will come through relatively comfortably.
0: And if we just turn our attention to the Court 1 programme tomorrow, Aryna Sabalenka versus McCartney Kessler, Solana Sierra versus Coco Gauff, and then Felix Auger-Aliassime against Dino Prismic. Which would you pick out as the likely closest contest there?
1: Well, I think probably Sierra Gauff. If we remember last year, Solana Sierra, she was a lucky loser. And I think she got her way all the way through to the round of 16 here and lost to Lara Siegemann. Gauff did play pretty well in her opening match, was serving better. But I think that might be a tough encounter for her tomorrow. So that could be quite an exciting one.
0: We certainly look forward to all those encounters. We want to continue to hear from you throughout the championships, and we've had loads of people get in touch already. If you want to get your questions into the team throughout the day, you can send your messages on X. We're at Wimbledon Radio on Instagram. We are at Wimbledon Radio Channel, or you can email us at radio@aeltc.com. You can also find us on TikTok to see what we're up to behind the scenes and some of the famous faces we've been speaking to. But our question of the day today is, which tennis player would you invite to your wedding and why? Well, Lucy, thank you so much for talking through a busy day of the championships with me. 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But until then, goodbye.
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0: Welcome to the Second Serve, your daily shot of what's been happening on the Wimbledon Radio Channel. I'm Barry Milnes, welcoming you to the broadcast centre roof here in SW19, where I'm delighted to say I'm in the company of Lucy Arl to look back at some of the best bits from today's action. And remember, matches are still underway around the grounds, so don't forget, for all the results and a full order of play for Wednesday, make sure to head to wimbledon.com or check the Wimbledon app. Lucy, firstly, how has today's action gripped you so far? What stood out for you?
1: Well, it's been some incredible matches, hasn't there? We've had some long five setters that have been exciting to watch. I did the Iga Swiatek match, so that was something that I kept my eye on. And I also did Alexandra Ayala as well, who looked very good. And of course, she will be playing the winner of Serena Williams and Maya joint as well. But she's had a brilliant grass court season so far and continuing to play some excellent tennis.
0: Well, let's start our review of the day on centre court and the women's singles, as Iga Swiatek got her title defence underway with a win.
4: It is match points. Iga Swiatek, 40 love, And she sends down a first serve. It's an ace. And Iga Swiatek lets out a roar now. It's a big win for her. We thought this could be a tough assignment for her, and it certainly proved to be. Taylor Townsend making the defending champion sweat. But everybody, the title defence is up and running. Iga Swiatek soaks up the acclaim here on centre court. She gets it done in three sets.
5: Well, I'm not sure if I'm able to talk that much, but no, just it was, you know, tough couple of weeks and not a, you know, season where everything went how I wanted. So, you know, I don't think I won any like three-set match this year. So I'm happy, you know, that I could do it here because obviously it means a lot, opening the court as a defending champion. So, yeah, just happy to be here.
6: People love you. People love you. Just tell me about the first game of the third set and how important that was. It lasted 21 minutes, but it seemed to be a crucial moment for you.
5: Yeah, well, sometimes just serving the ball in might be a tough ask. So, you know, this game for sure was about that and was about, you know, believing that I can do it because, yeah, it was long and many break points. So at the end, I'm happy that I kept my composure. I was listening to the box and they were supporting me a lot. I knew I need to, you know, be solid and not look for winners or, you know, serves that will give me a point, play more safe, to have a chance to play a rally. So, yeah, so I'm happy at the end that this game went well because I think it was crucial. Into the next one.
0: What did you make of that performance and her reaction at the finish?
1: Well, I think firstly, she did look nervous coming on to court, on centre court as defending champion. And I have to say, Taylor Townsend started brilliantly. She had break points in the second game. And had she been able to break serve then, it could have been a different story in the first set. But Swiatek then really took hold of the opening set, took it quite comfortably. And then you felt that maybe she was going to win in straight sets, but a very nervy second set.
0: Yeah, the forehand and the serve, I mean, they really went away.
1: Really struggled, a lot of errors, and that allowed Townsend to get back in, and she then started to play really well. It was an aggressive stance from Townsend. She was looking to get forward. Her return position was well inside the baseline and really felt that going into the third that maybe she could do it. But credit to Swiatek, who broke early, was broken back, and then she was able to finally break again and come through. The second game of the third set was a long one. She had to save numerous break points, as she mentioned. That was a big game for her and a lot of emotions, as you say. I mean, she was in tears, floods of tears, sat in her chair at the end of the match and was able to keep it together, as we heard there, in a good interview from Iga.
0: That fact, though, that, you know, she was so emotional at the end, it just sort of underlines all the stress and the strain she must have felt coming in here as defending champion. I mean, she's somebody who has had to adjust to a global kind of spotlight. She's in the public eye because she's achieved so much, and yet she's naturally quite an introverted character, isn't she? So that cannot be easy, and you just feel there's all sorts of things perhaps going on in, you know, in her world that have created this situation.
1: That's right. I mean, she alluded to the fact that it's been a tough year so far for her, hasn't had the results as we've seen in past years. I mean, she's gone on runs where she's barely lost matches, so it has been difficult for her. So I think she'll be relieved to have got over the hurdle of the opening round. You know, she's wanting to do like she did last year. I mean, incredible. Didn't quite pick up how she finished things off last year, obviously winning 6-love against Amanda Anisimova, but a tough opening match against a tricky opponent. Yeah. And pleased to get through.
0: Such a different dynamic to 12 months ago when, you know, she came in kind of under the radar. Nobody was tipping Swiatek to win this title, and yet she ended up obviously doing that. So Swiatek avoided the shock in the first round at least, but there definitely was one out on court too, because Otto Virtanen of Finland upstaged the number 4 seed Ben Shelton.
7: Otto Virtanen is one return away from the win of his life. Shelton.

0: one mistake away from one of the biggest disappointments of his career. He serves from the far end. It's good. The block return will land in. Shelton's backhand to the backhand of Virtanen. He goes to the forehand side. That's good from Shelton. Shelton's central position goes to the backhand of Virtanen. That's close to the sideline. And it's wide from Shelton. He's missed. And Otto Virtanen has won. The sensation of the championship so far.
1: 6-7.
0: The qualifier from Finland knocks out the number four seed. The win of his life for Otto Virtanen, who turns to the crowd and waves. This time a year ago, he had a knee brace on. He'd torn ligaments before the championships. He's qualified in 2026. And on his return to the famous lawns, he has achieved something he's never done before. He's beaten a top 10 player, he's beaten a top 5 player, he's won in 5 sets, and he's caused the story, he's written the story of the opening 2 days of the championships. Otto Virtanen beats Ben Shelton, who will have to go. A first round loss for the number 4 seed. Virtanen wins 11-9 in a final set tiebreak after 4 hours and 21 minutes.
2: Yeah, it definitely means a lot to me, like, get a big win on a big court in the favorite place. So, you know, just after, you know, having a tough year, also playing good but not getting good wins, and, you know, playing again a lot of injury times, and I was sick a lot. So, you know, playing now 1 month every day, feeling healthy, playing, I think the results will come. So here we are.
3: Shelton with a huge game, a game that you think is going to do great things on the grass, Lucy. But he got upstaged by a player who really took it to him right from the start, didn't he? That was a tremendous performance by Virtanen, and to see it right through over 5 sets, ultimately to get the better of Shelton. And I mean, it was a match tiebreak ultimately that decided it.
4: Well, it was an epic match, and credit to Virtanen, who of course came through the qualifying. He's had a good run though. He made the final of Nottingham, the final of Birmingham as well. So he's had a lot of tennis on the grass. And being able to come back here last year, of course, in Sertogenbosch, he had that injury, so he was unable to play here at Wimbledon. He was out till the US Open. That was the next time he was able to take to the court. So to be able to come here and have such a big result against Ben Shelton, he's one of those players where he does rise to the occasion. And for Shelton, who sometimes can get caught cold, and that certainly was the case today, who he too has had a good run up to Wimbledon and would have fancied his chances here.
3: And he'll now be switching his attention, of course, to the hard courts eventually, beyond the grass court swing, and going back to the States and seeing if he can do another deep run there, which he has done. But, you know, how much of a blow to his confidence will that be today, do you think?
4: Huge blow, you know, going out in the first round. And, you know, he'd have felt that there was an opportunity here at Wimbledon to go deep. So there'll be big disappointment for Shelton.
3: The other earlier results, Arthur Ferry of Great Britain won in 4 sets. Jacob Fernley came back from 2 sets down to win in 5. And Katie Swan won as well to make it a much better day for the Brits in action. But Katie Bolter, well, she was defeated in straight sets on court 3 today by Tyra Grant, 6-4, 6-2. And your heart goes out to Toby Samuel, doesn't it? I mean, another of the British wildcards, but what an effort to take Jakub Menšík to 5 sets and eventually lose out in a match tiebreak. I mean, how would you sum up what you've seen of the Brits today after yesterday's disappointments?
4: It was tough yesterday, but I have to say there was some difficult draws for the British players. Obviously in on a wild card, they're not then in on merit with their own ranking, so they're up against someone who's a lot higher ranked. But a great win for Arthur Ferry, who had a good run at Queen's, and Jacob Fernley, who's seen his ranking drop down. That was a big win for him to be able to come back after being 2 sets to love down. Good win for Katie Swan as well, because she's had her fair share of injury issues, but the last couple of months have been good for Katie, so really pleased for her to get through. She's got Madison Keys next. Katie Bolter, who has also had a good year. She won a title in Ostrava earlier in the year. Tough match against Tyra Grant. I watched her play in the qualifying. She came through the qualies and she's got a big serve and actually plays well on the grass. So that was a tricky draw for Katie. As you mentioned there, Toby Samuel, who got lucky loser spot in Eastbourne, didn't he? And made it all the way through to the semi-final. He's been playing some brilliant tennis and that was touching distance against Menzik, who, you know, obviously so much higher rank than Toby. And it's great to see Toby.
3: To the semis, didn't he, at Roland Garros, did Menzik.
4: Yeah, and Toby Samuel, of course, qualifying at Roland Garros as well. So he's building his confidence and we'll be seeing his ranking move in the right direction. So a good day for the Brits.
3: It was, wasn't it? I mean, there was such great atmosphere that match. You could sort of hear those cheers all around the grounds. It was a great theatre, great drama. As for the number six seed, the American Taylor Fritz, he got his Wimbledon campaign underway with a straight sets win over Dusan Ljajic of Serbia. Now, Ljajic, of course, replacing Britain's Jack Draper, who so sadly had to pull out with that arm injury again just before the championships got underway. As for last year's Wimbledon finalist, Amanda Anisimova, well, she won in straight sets today, 6-3, 6-2 against Lina Gorceska from Northern Macedonia, I think the first ever player from that country to play in a Grand Slam and making her Grand Slam debut at the age of 31. That's quite a story in itself. But I called that match earlier on and Anisimova, great to see the smile for her, the form returning after obviously the massive disappointment of last year's final.
4: And of course, she's been struggling with a wrist injury. Yeah. Actually, she went back home and had a few days to reset before coming back over for Wimbledon. So good to see her getting her campaign underway and playing some good tennis again.
3: Yeah, and just one other result to mention, Elena Rybakina, former champion here, champion of Australia this year. She was upset against Loïs Boisson, looking comfortable, and then that got tight as well, and it was taken to a decider, but eventually Rybakina came through. And again, for all these players, the big names, you know, you can't win the title in the first round, but you can certainly lose it. So at least like other big names, she's found a way in the end past Boisson. Well, our aim here on the Wimbledon Radio Channel is to bring you the flavour of the championships every single day. And today our focus has been on the fans and their passion that they have for this tournament.
5: Well, there is so much excitement in and around the grounds at Wimbledon today. So many first-time attendees as well. And you, sir, are one of them, aren't you? Centre court tickets, you were in the queue yesterday. So you've come all the way from India. Yeah. Tell me about it.
6: It's a great feeling. It's a great feeling. It's a dream come true for me because I've been a tennis player right from my school days. I've been playing here and regularly to watch Wimbledon right from the time of Ivan Lendl, Steffi Graf, before that Eileen Nastase and all. And now young stars. I'm a big fan of tennis. I tell my friends when I go, I play tennis almost every day. I tell my friends, if at all I die, please give me space to bury me in my tennis court. That is a way, that's how I'm so much crazy about tennis.
5: And so you've just entered the grounds of SW19 and has it exceeded expectations so far?
6: Of course, you can just see the goosebumps on my skin, okay? Short of tears.
5: Aww.
6: Short of tears. That's what means Nandini, when she booked Airbnb last year and put it on the, she shared it on the WhatsApp. That is the day I told that I should, because they have been supporting us. So I thought I should carry on. Lot of financial issues, but I overcame that get into Wimbledon.
5: Well, this is what it's all about, isn't it? And you're here, a once-in-a-lifetime opportunity. And other than the tennis, is there anything that you want to do on-site today here at Wimbledon? Any strawberries and cream? Any PIMS? Would you like to go to the Wimbledon shop?
6: Yeah, that's what. I want to visit the Wimbledon shop and take souvenirs for my tennis mates, which they will cherish. Probably they will come next time. I am looking at that. And probably if it is an affordable thing, I may buy a tennis racket. I don't know how much does it cost. If it is in my budget, I'll definitely buy something which is really worth and I can preserve it.
5: Well, look, you need to go home with a souvenir, don't you, from your fabulous day here at SW19. So it was an absolute pleasure talking to you, and I hope you have a brilliant rest of your day.
6: Thank you, thank you. God bless you, thank you.
3: Well, Lucy, let's take a quick look now at what's in store tomorrow and the order of play on centre court with Yannick Sinner first up against Nuno Borges of Portugal. Sinner, we saw taken the distance by Kecmanovic in his opening round. Is Borges capable of doing the same?
4: Well, he can be a tough opponent.

0: And Nuno Borges, they have played once before, but that was quite a while ago, back in 2022, Sinner winning that one. I think we'll probably see a better Sinner. I think as the match went on against Kecmanovic, his level did get better and better. Hopefully no issues after that fall that he had. I did watch him practice over at Arangi today, and he seemed okay. Had a new pair of shoes on, which was good, because he had the blood on his shoe, didn't he, with the nail that obviously was causing him a few problems. I don't think too many issues. It looked worse than it was, but I think Sinner should be quite comfortable. I could see Borges maybe stealing a set though.
1: Okay, I wonder if the next match will go the distance, because it will feature Mira Andreeva, the new Roland Garros champion in women's tennis, up against Barbora Krejcikova, who's a two-time major winner, including here. That could be a tricky clash, certainly for Andreeva, who is the seeded player in that one. And then after that we have, guess who? Novak Djokovic back for more, but against Stefanos Tsitsipas. Just your thoughts perhaps on Tsitsipas and what he might do, because he hasn't been doing much in the last couple of years. He's really struggled. His ranking has gone off. But can you see him rising to the challenge and troubling Djokovic in that one?
0: I think, again, it might be a case where he might sneak a set. I think he's got to probably start well out there. I mean, he was out on, I think, court number 16 or 17 out on one of the smaller courts. It is a 12-2 head-to-head advantage for Djokovic, but it's one of those where Tsitsipas has almost got nothing to lose. He's under the radar. He has been struggling. And, well, we know he can play. I mean, I hope he can get out there, and there could be some excitement with that one, but I do feel Djokovic will come through relatively comfortably.
1: And if we just turn our attention to the Court 1 programme tomorrow, Aryna Sabalenka versus McCartney Kessler, Solana Sierra versus Coco Gauff, and then Felix Auger-Aliassime against Dino Prismic. Which would you pick out as the likely closest contest there?
0: Well, I think probably Sierra Gauff. If we remember last year, Solana Sierra, she was a lucky loser. And I think she got her way all the way through to the round of 16 here and lost to Lara Siegemann. Gauff did play pretty well in her opening match, was serving better, but I think that might be a tough encounter for her tomorrow. So that could be quite an exciting one.
1: We certainly look forward to all those encounters. We want to continue to hear from you throughout the championships, and we've had loads of people get in touch already. If you want to get your questions into the team throughout the day, you can send your messages on X. We're at Wimbledon Radio on Instagram. 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But our question of the day today is, which tennis player would you invite to your wedding and why? Well, Lucy, thank you so much for talking through a busy day of the championships with me. 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
1: Welcome to the Second Serve, your daily shot of what's been happening on the Wimbledon Radio Channel. I'm Barry Milnes, welcoming you to the broadcast centre roof here in SW19, where I'm delighted to say I'm in the company of Lucy Arl to look back at some of the best bits from today's action. And remember, matches are still underway around the grounds, so don't forget, for all the results and a full order of play for Wednesday, make sure to head to wimbledon.com or check the Wimbledon app. Lucy, firstly, how has today's action gripped you?

0: so far? What stood out for you?
1: Well, it's been some incredible matches, hasn't there? We've had some long five setters that have been exciting to watch. I did the Iga Swiatek match, so that was something that I kept my eye on, and I also did Alexandra Ayala as well, who looked very good, and of course she will be playing the winner of Serena Williams and Maya joint as well, but she's had a brilliant grass court season so far and continuing to play some excellent tennis.
0: Well, let's start our review of the day on centre court and the women's singles, as Iga Swiatek got her title defence underway with a win.
2: It is match points. Iga Swiatek, 40 love. And she sends down a first serve. It's an ace. And Iga Swiatek lets out a roar now. It's a big win for her. We thought this could be a tough assignment for her, and it certainly proved to be. Taylor Townsend making the defending champion sweat. But everybody, the title defence is up and running. Iga Swiatek soaks up the acclaim here on centre court. She gets it done in three sets.
3: Well, I'm not sure if I'm able to talk that much, but no, just it was, you know, tough couple of weeks and not a, you know, season where everything went how I wanted. So, you know, I don't think I won any like three set match this year. So I'm happy, you know, that I could do it here, because obviously it means a lot, opening the court as a defending champion. So, yeah, just happy to be here.
4: People love you. People love you. Just tell me about the first game of the third set and how important that was. It lasted 21 minutes, but it seemed to be a crucial moment for you.
3: Yeah, well, sometimes just serving the ball in might be a tough ask. So, you know, this game for sure was about that, and was about, you know, believing that I can do it, because, yeah, it was long and many break points. So at the end, I'm happy that I kept my composure. I was listening to the box and they were supporting me a lot. I knew I need to, you know, be solid and not look for winners or, you know, serves that will give me a point, play more safe, to have a chance to play a rally. So, yeah, so I'm happy at the end that this game went well, because I think it was crucial. Into the next one.
0: What did you make of that performance and her reaction at the finish?
1: Well, I think firstly, she did look nervous coming on to court, on centre court as defending champion. And I have to say, Taylor Townsend started brilliantly. She had break points in the second game, and had she been able to break serve then, it could have been a different story in the first set. But Swiatek then really took hold of the opening set, took it quite comfortably. And then you felt that maybe she was going to win in straight sets, but a very nervy second set.
0: Yeah, the forehand and the serve, I mean, they really went away.
1: Really struggled, a lot of errors, and that allowed Townsend to get back in, and she then started to play really well. It was an aggressive stance from Townsend. She was looking to get forward. Her return position was well inside the baseline, and really felt that going into the third that maybe she could do it. But credit to Swiatek, who broke early, was broken back, and then she was able to finally break again and come through. The second game of the third set was a long one. She had to save numerous break points, as she mentioned. That was a big game for her, and a lot of emotions, as you say. I mean, she was in tears, floods of tears, sat in her chair at the end of the match and was able to keep it together, as we heard there, and a good interview from Iga.
0: That fact, though, that, you know, she was so emotional at the end, it just sort of underlines all the stress and the strain she must have felt coming in here as defending champion. I mean, she's somebody who has had to adjust to a global kind of spotlight. She's in the public eye because she's achieved so much, and yet she's naturally quite an introverted character, isn't she? So that cannot be easy, and you just feel there's all sorts of things perhaps going on in, you know, in her world that have created this situation.
1: That's right. I mean, she alluded to the fact that it's been a tough year so far for her, hasn't had the results as we've seen in past years. I mean, she's gone on runs where she's barely lost matches, so it has been difficult for her. So I think she'll be relieved to have got over the hurdle of the opening round. You know,

0: she's wanting to do like she did last year. I mean, incredible. Didn't quite pick up how she finished things off last year, obviously winning 6-love against Amanda Anisimova, but a tough opening match against a tricky opponent, yeah. And pleased to get through.
1: Such a different dynamic to 12 months ago when, you know, she came in kind of under the radar. Nobody was tipping Świątek to win this title, and yet she ended up obviously doing that. So Świątek avoided the shock in the first round at least, but there definitely was one out on court too, because Otto Virtanen of Finland upstaged the number 4 seed Ben Shelton.
2: Otto Virtanen is one return away from the win of his life. Shelton, one mistake away from one of the biggest disappointments of his career. He serves from the far end, it's good. The block return will land in. Shelton's backhand to the backhand of Virtanen. He goes to the forehand side, that's good from Shelton. Shelton's central position goes to the backhand of Virtanen. That's close to the sideline, and it's wide from Shelton. He's missed! And Otto Virtanen has won! The sensation of the championship so far.
3: 6-7.
2: The qualifier from Finland knocks out the number 4 seed. The win of his life for Otto Virtanen, who turns to the crowd and waves. This time a year ago, he had a knee brace on. He'd torn ligaments before the championships. He's qualified in 2026. And on his return to the famous lawns, he has achieved something he's never done before. He's beaten a top 10 player, he's beaten a top 5 player, he's won in 5 sets, and he's caused the story, he's written the story of the opening 2 days of the championships. Otto Virtanen beats Ben Shelton, who will have to go. A first round loss for the number 4 seed. Virtanen wins 11-9 in a final set tiebreak, after 4 hours and 21 minutes.
4: Yeah, it definitely means a lot to me, like, get a big win on a big court in the favorite place. So, you know, just after, you know, having a tough year, also playing good but not getting good wins, and, you know, playing again a lot of injury times, and I was sick a lot. So, you know, playing now 1 month every day, feeling healthy, playing, I think the results will come. So here we are.
1: Shelton with a huge game, a game that you think is going to do great things on the grass, Lucy. But he got upstaged by a player who really took it to him right from the start, didn't he? That was a tremendous performance by Virtanen, and to see it right through over 5 sets, ultimately to get the better of Shelton. And I mean, it was a match tiebreak ultimately that decided it.
0: Well, it was an epic match, and credit to Virtanen, who of course came through the qualifying. He's had a good run though. He made the final of Nottingham, the final of Birmingham as well. So he's had a lot of tennis on the grass. And being able to come back here last year, of course, in Sertogenbosch, he had that injury, so he was unable to play here at Wimbledon. He was out till the US Open. That was the next time he was able to take to the court. So to be able to come here and have such a big result against Ben Shelton, he's one of those players where he does rise to the occasion. And for Shelton, who sometimes can get caught cold, and that certainly was the case today, who he too has had a good run up to Wimbledon and would have fancied his chances here.
1: And he'll now be switching his attention, of course, to the hard courts eventually, beyond the grass court swing, and going back to the States and seeing if he can do another deep run there, which he has done. But, you know, how much of a blow to his confidence will that be today, do you think?
0: Huge blow, you know, going out in the first round, and, you know, he'd have felt that there was an opportunity here at Wimbledon to go deep. So there'll be big disappointment for Shelton.
1: The other earlier results, Arthur Ferry of Great Britain won in 4 sets. Jacob Fernley came back from 2 sets down to win in 5. And Katie Swan won as well to make it a much better day for the Brits in action. But Katie Bolter, well, she was defeated in straight sets on court 3 today by Tyra Grant, 6-4, 6-2. And your heart goes out to Toby Samuel, doesn't it? I mean, another of the British wildcards. But what an effort to take Jakub Menchik to 5 sets and eventually lose out in a match tiebreak. I mean, how would you sum up what you've seen of the Brits today after yesterday's disappointments?
0: It was tough yesterday, but I have to say there was some difficult draws for the British players. Obviously in on a wild card, they're not then in on merit with their own ranking, so they're up against someone who's a lot higher ranked. But a great win for Arthur Ferry, who had a good run at Queen's, and Jacob Fernley, who's seen his ranking drop down. That was a big win.

0: for him to be able to come back after being two sets to love down. Good win for Katie Swan yeah. as well, because she's had her fair share of injury issues, but the last couple of months have been good for Katie, so really pleased for her to get through. She's got Madison Keys next. Katie Bolter, who has also had a good year. She won a title in Ostrava earlier in the year. Tough match against Tyra Grant. I watched her play in the qualifying. She came through the qualies and she's got a big serve and actually plays well on the grass. So that was a tricky draw for Katie. As you mentioned there, Toby Samuel, who got lucky loser spot in Eastbourne, didn't he, and made it all the way through to the semi-final. He's been playing some brilliant tennis, and that was touching distance against Menzik, who, you know, obviously so much higher rank than yeah. Toby, and it's great to see
1: got
0: Toby
1: to the semis, didn't he, at Roland Garros, did Menzik.
0: Yeah, and Toby Sanyu, of course, qualifying at Roland Garros as well. So he's building his confidence, and we'll be seeing his ranking move in the right direction. So a good day
1: it for was, the Brits. Wasn't it? I mean, there was such great atmosphere that match. You could sort of hear those cheers all around the grounds. It was a great theatre, great drama. As for the number six seed, the American Taylor Fritz, he got his Wimbledon campaign underway with a straight sets win over Dusan Ljajic of Serbia. Now, Ljajic, of course, replacing Britain's Jack Draper, who so sadly had to pull out with that arm injury again just before the championships got underway. As for last year's Wimbledon finalist, Amanda Anisimova, well, she won in straight sets today, 6-3, 6-2 against Lina Gorceska from Northern Macedonia. I think the first ever player from that country to play in Grand Slam, and making her Grand Slam debut at the age of 31. That's quite a story in itself. But I called that match earlier on, and Anisimova, great to see the smile for her, the form returning after obviously the massive disappointment of last year's final.
0: And of course, she's been struggling with a wrist injury. Yeah. Actually, she went back home and had a few days to reset before coming back over for Wimbledon. So good to see her getting her campaign underway and playing some good tennis again.
1: Yeah, and just one other result to mention, Elena Rybakina, former champion here, champion of Australia this year. She was upset against Loïs Boisson, looking comfortable, and then that got tight as well, and it was taken to a decider, but eventually Rybakina came through. And again, for all these players, the big names, you know, you can't win the title in the first round, but you can certainly lose it. So at least, like other big names, she's found a way in the end past Boisson. Well, our aim here on the Wimbledon Radio Channel is to bring you the flavour of the championships every single day. And today our focus has been on the fans and their passion that they have for this tournament.
2: Well, there is so much excitement in and around the grounds at Wimbledon today. So many first-time attendees as well. And you, sir, are one of them, aren't you? Centre court tickets, you were in the queue yesterday. So you've come all the way from India. Yeah. Tell me about it.
3: It's a great feeling. It's a dream come true for me because I've been a tennis player right from my school days. I've been playing here and regularly to watch Wimbledon right from the time of Ivan Lendl, Steffi Graf, before that Eileen Astase and all, and now young stars. I'm a big fan of tennis. I tell my friends when I go, I play tennis almost every day. I tell my friends, if at all I die, please give me space to bury me in my tennis court. That's how I'm so much crazy about tennis.
2: And so you've just entered the grounds of SW19, and has it exceeded expectations so far?
3: Of course, you can just see the goosebumps on my skin. Okay, short of tears.
2: Aww.
3: Short of tears. That's what means. Nandini, when she booked Airbnb last year and put it on the, she shared it on the WhatsApp. That is the day I told that I should, because they have been supporting us. So I thought I should carry on. A lot of financial issues, but I overcame that to get into Wimbledon.
2: Well, this is what it's all about, isn't it? And you're here, a once-in-a-lifetime opportunity. And other than the tennis, is there anything that you want to do on-site today here at Wimbledon? Any strawberries and cream? Any PIMS? Would you like to go to the Wimbledon shop?
3: Yeah, that's what. I want to visit the Wimbledon shop and take souvenirs for my tennis mates, which they will cherish. Probably they will come next time. I am looking at that. And probably if it is an affordable thing, I

0: I may buy a tennis racket. I don't know how much does it cost. If it is in my budget, I'll definitely buy something which is really worth and I can preserve it.
1: Well, look, you need to go home with a souvenir, don't you, from your fabulous day here at SW19. So it was an absolute pleasure talking to you, and I hope you have a brilliant rest of your day.
0: Thank you. Thank you. God bless you. Thank you.
2: Well, Lucy, let's take a quick look now at what's in store tomorrow in the order of play on centre court with Yannick Sinner first up against Nuno Borges of Portugal. Sinner, we saw taken the distance by Kecmanovic in his opening round. Is Borges capable of doing the same?
3: Well, he can be a tough opponent, Nuno Borges. They have played once before, but that was quite a while ago, back in 2022, Sinner winning that one. I think we'll probably see a better Sinner. I think as the match went on against Kecmanovic, his level did get better and better. Hopefully no issues after that fall that he had. I did watch him practice over at Arangi today, and he seemed okay. He had a new pair of shoes on, which was good, because he had the blood on his shoe, didn't he, with the nail that obviously was causing him a few problems. I don't think too many issues. It looked worse than it was. But I think Sinner should be quite comfortable. I could see Borges maybe stealing a set, though.
2: Okay. I wonder if the next match will go the distance, because it will feature Mira Andreeva, the new Roland Garros champion in women's tennis, up against Barbora Krejcikova, who's a two-time major winner, including here. That could be a tricky clash, certainly for Andreeva, who is the seeded player in that one. And then after that, we have, guess who? Novak Djokovic back for more, but against Stefanos Tsitsipas. Just your thoughts are perhaps on Tsitsipas and what he might do, because he hasn't been doing much in the last couple of years. He's really struggled. His ranking has gone off. But can you see him rising to the challenge and troubling Djokovic in that one?
3: I think, again, it might be a case where he might sneak a set. I think he's got to probably start well out there. I mean, he was out on, I think, court number 16 or 17, out on one of the smaller courts. It is a 12-2 head-to-head advantage for Djokovic. But it's one of those where Tsitsipas has almost got nothing to lose. He's under the radar. He has been struggling. And, well, we know he can play. I mean, I hope he can get out there, and there could be some excitement with that one, but I do feel Djokovic will come through relatively comfortably.
2: And if we just turn our attention to the Court 1 programme tomorrow, Aryna Sabalenka versus McCartney Kessler, Solana Sierra versus Coco Gauff, and then Felix Auger-Aliassime against Dino Prismic. Which would you pick out as the likely closest contest there?
3: Well, I think probably Sierra Gauff. If we remember last year, Solana Sierra, she was a lucky loser. And I think she got her way all the way through to the round of 16 here and lost to Lara Siegemann. Gauff did play pretty well in her opening match, was serving better. But I think that might be a tough encounter for her tomorrow. So that could be quite an exciting one.
2: We certainly look forward to all those encounters. We want to continue to hear from you throughout the championships, and we've had loads of people get in touch already. If you want to get your questions into the team throughout the day, you can send your messages on X. We're at Wimbledon Radio on Instagram. We are at Wimbledon Radio Channel, or you can email us at radio@aeltc.com. You can also find us on TikTok to see what we're up to behind the scenes and some of the famous faces we've been speaking to. But our question of the day today is, which tennis player would you invite to your wedding and why? Well, Lucy, thank you so much for talking through a busy day of the championships with me. 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

0: Lucy, firstly, how has today's action gripped you so far? What stood out for you?
1: Well, it's been some incredible matches, hasn't there? We've had some long five setters that have been exciting to watch. I did the Iga Swiatek match, so that's something that I kept my eye on, and I also did Alexandra Ayala as well, who looked very good, and of course she will be playing the winner of Serena Williams and Maya joint as well, but she's had a brilliant grass court season so far and continuing to play some excellent tennis.
0: Well, let's start our review of the day on centre court and the women's singles, as Iga Swiatek got her title defence underway with a win.
2: It is match points. Iga Swiatek, 40 love. And she sends down a first serve. It's an ace. And Iga Swiatek lets out a roar now. It's a big win for her. We thought this could be a tough assignment for her, and it certainly proved to be. Taylor Townsend making the defending champion sweat. But everybody, the title defence is up and running. Iga Swiatek soaks up the acclaim here on centre court. She gets it done in three sets.
3: Well, I'm not sure if I'm able to talk that much, but no, just it was, you know, tough couple of weeks and not a, you know, season where everything went how I wanted. So, you know, I don't think I won any like three set match this year. So I'm happy, you know, that I could do it here, because obviously it means a lot, opening the court as a defending champion. So, yeah, just happy to be here.
4: People love you. People love you. Just tell me about the first game of the third set and how important that was. It lasted 21 minutes, but it seemed to be a crucial moment for you.
3: Yeah, well, sometimes just serving the ball in might be a tough ask. So, you know, this game for sure was about that, and was about, you know, believing that I can do it, because, yeah, it was long and many breakpoints. So at the end, I'm happy that I kept my composure. I was listening to the box and they were supporting me a lot. I knew I need to, you know, be solid and not look for winners or, you know, serves that will give me a point, play more safe, to have a chance to play a rally. So, yeah, so I'm happy at the end that this game went well, because I think it was crucial. Into the next one.
0: What did you make of that performance and her reaction at the finish?
1: Well, I think firstly, she did look nervous coming on to court, on centre court as defending champion. And I have to say, Taylor Townsend started brilliantly. She had break points in the second game. And had she been able to break serve then, it could have been a different story in the first set. But Swiatek then really took hold of the opening set, took it quite comfortably. And then you felt that maybe she was going to win in straight sets. But a very nervy second set.
0: Yeah, the forehand and the serve, that, I mean, they really went away.
1: Really struggled, a lot of errors, and that allowed Townsend to get back in, and she then started to play really well. It was an aggressive stance from Townsend. She was looking to get forward. Her return position was well inside the baseline, and really felt that going into the third that maybe she could do it. But credit to Swiatek, who broke early, was broken back, and then she was able to finally break again and come through. The second game of the third set was a long one. She had to save numerous break points, as she mentioned. That was a big game for her, and a lot of emotions, as you say. I mean, she was in tears, floods of tears, sat in her chair at the end of the match and was able to keep it together, as we heard there in a good interview from Iga.
0: That fact, though, that, you know, she was so emotional at the end, it just sort of underlines all the stress and the strain she must have felt coming in here as defending champion. I mean, she's somebody who has had to adjust to a global kind of spotlight. She's in the public eye because she's achieved so much, and yet she's naturally quite an introverted character, isn't she? So that cannot be easy, and you just feel there's all sorts of things perhaps going on in, you know, in her world that have created this situation.
1: That's right. I mean, she alluded to the fact that it's been a tough year so far for her. Hasn't had the results as we've seen in past years. I mean, she's gone on runs where she's barely lost matches, so it has been difficult for her. So I think she'll be relieved to have got over the

0: hurdle of the opening round. You know, she's wanting to do like she did last year. I mean, incredible. Didn't quite pick up how she finished things off last year, obviously winning 6-love against Amanda Anisimova, but a tough opening match against a tricky opponent, yeah, and pleased to get through.
1: Such a different dynamic to 12 months ago when, you know, she came in kind of under the radar. Nobody was tipping Świątek to win this title, and yet she ended up obviously doing that. So Świątek avoided the shock in the first round at least, but there definitely was one out on court too, because Otto Virtanen of Finland upstaged the number 4 seed, Ben Shelton.
2: Otto Virtanen is one return away from the win of his life. Shelton, one mistake away from one of the biggest disappointments of his career. He serves from the far end. It's good. The block return will land in. Shelton's backhand to the backhand of Virtanen. He goes to the forehand side. That's good from Shelton. Shelton's central position goes to the backhand of Virtanen. That's close to the sideline. And it's wide from Shelton. He's missed. And Otto Virtanen has won. The sensation of the championship so far.
3: 6-7.
2: The qualifier from Finland knocks out the number 4 seed. The win of his life for Otto Virtanen, who turns to the crowd and waves. This time a year ago, he had a knee brace on. He'd torn ligaments before the championships. He's qualified in 2026. And on his return to the famous lawns, he has achieved something he's never done before. He's beaten a top 10 player, he's beaten a top 5 player, he's won in 5 sets, and he's caused the story, he's written the story of the opening 2 days of the championships. Otto Virtanen beats Ben Shelton, who will have to go. A first round loss for the number 4 seed. Virtanen wins 11-9 in a final set tiebreak, after 4 hours and 21 minutes.
4: Yeah, it definitely means a lot to me, like, get a big win on a big court in the favorite place. So, you know, just after, you know, having a tough year, also playing good but not getting good wins, and, you know, playing again a lot of injury times, and I was sick a lot. So, you know, playing now 1 month every day, feeling healthy, playing, I think the results will come. So here we are.
1: Shelton with a huge game, a game that you think is going to do great things on the grass, Lucy. But he got upstaged by a player who really took it to him right from the start, didn't he? That was a tremendous performance by Virtanen, and to see it right through over 5 sets, ultimately to get the better of Shelton. And I mean, it was a match tiebreak ultimately that decided it.
0: Well, it was an epic match, and credit to Virtanen, who of course came through the qualifying. He's had a good run though. He made the final of Nottingham, the final of Birmingham as well. So he's had a lot of tennis on the grass, and being able to come back here last year, of course, in Sertogenbosch, he had that injury, so he was unable to play here at Wimbledon. He was out till the US Open. That was the next time he was able to take to the court. So to be able to come here and have such a big result against Ben Shelton. He's one of those players where he does rise to the occasion. And for Shelton, who sometimes can get caught cold, and that certainly was the case today, who he too has had a good run up to Wimbledon and would have fancied his chances here.
1: And he'll now be switching his attention, of course, to the hard courts eventually, beyond the grass court swing and going back to the States and seeing if he can do another deep run there, which he has done. But, you know, how much of a blow to his confidence will that be today, do you think?
0: Huge blow, you know, going out in the first round, and, you know, he'd have felt that there was an opportunity here at Wimbledon to go deep. So there'll be big disappointment for Shelton.
1: The other earlier results, Arthur Ferry of Great Britain won in 4 sets. Jacob Fernley came back from 2 sets down to win in 5, and Katie Swan won as well to make it a much better day for the Brits in action. But Katie Bolter, well, she was defeated in straight sets on court 3 today by Tyra Grant, 6-4, 6-2. And your heart goes out to Toby Samuel, doesn't it? I mean, another of the British wildcards, but what an effort to take Jakub Menchik to 5 sets and eventually lose out in a match tiebreak. I mean, how would you sum up what you've seen of the Brits today after yesterday's disappointments?
0: It was tough yesterday, but I have to say there was some difficult draws for the British players. Obviously in on a wild card, they're not then in on merit with their own ranking, so they're up against someone who's a lot higher ranked. But a great win for Arthur Ferry, who had a good run at Queen's, and Jacob Fernley, who's seen

0: his ranking drop down. That was a big win for him to be able to come back after being two sets to love down. Good win for Katie Swan as well, because she's had her fair share of injury issues, but the last couple of months have been good for Katie, so really pleased for her to get through. She's got Madison Keys next. Katie Bolter, who has also had a good year. She won a title in Ostrava earlier in the year. Tough match against Tyra Grant. I watched her play in the qualifying. She came through the qualies and she's got a big serve and actually plays well on the grass. So that was a tricky draw for Katie. As you mentioned there, Toby Samuel, who got lucky loser spot in Eastbourne, didn't he? And made it all the way through to the semi-final. He's been playing some brilliant tennis and that was touching distance against Menzik, who, you know, obviously so much higher rank than Toby. And it's great to see
1: got
0: Toby.
1: To the semis, didn't he, at Roland Garros, did Menzik.
0: Yeah, and Toby Samuel, of course, qualifying at Roland Garros as well. So he's building his confidence and we'll be seeing his ranking move in the right direction. So a good day.
1: It was, wasn't it? I mean, there was such great atmosphere that match. You could sort of hear those cheers all around the ground. It was a great theatre, great drama. As for the number six seed, the American Taylor Fritz, he got his Wimbledon campaign underway with a straight sets win over Dusan Ljajic of Serbia. Now, Ljajic, of course, replacing Britain's Jack Draper, who so sadly had to pull out with that arm injury again just before the championships got underway. As for last year's Wimbledon finalist, Amanda Anisimova, well, she won in straight sets today, 6-3, 6-2 against Lina Gorceska from Northern Macedonia, I think the first ever player from that country to play in a Grand Slam and making her Grand Slam debut at the age of 31. That's quite a story in itself. But I called that match earlier on and Anisimova, great to see the smile for her, the form returning after obviously the massive disappointment of last year's final.
0: And of course, she's been struggling with a wrist injury. Yeah. Actually, she went back home and had a few days to reset before coming back over for Wimbledon. So good to see her getting her campaign underway and playing some good tennis again.
1: Yeah, and just one other result to mention, Elena Rybakina, former champion here, champion of Australia this year. She was upset against Loïs Boisson, looking comfortable, and then that got tight as well, and it was taken to a decider, but eventually Rybakina came through. And again, for all these players, the big names, you know, you can't win the title in the first round, but you can certainly lose it. So at least like other big names, she's found a way in the end past Boisson. Well, our aim here on the Wimbledon Radio Channel is to bring you the flavour of the championships every single day. And today our focus has been on the fans and their passion that they have for this tournament.
2: Well, there is so much excitement in and around the grounds at Wimbledon today. So many first-time attendees as well. And you, sir, are one of them, aren't you? Centre court tickets, you're in the queue yesterday. So you've come all the way from India. Yeah. Tell me about it.
3: It's a great feeling. It's a great feeling. It's a dream come true for me because I've been a tennis player right from my school days. I've been playing here and regularly to watch Wimbledon right from the time of Ivan Lendl, Steffi Graf, before that Elie Nastase and all. And now young stars. I'm a big fan of tennis. I tell my friends when I go, I play tennis almost every day. I tell my friends, if at all I die, please give me space to bury me in my tennis court. That's how I'm so much crazy about tennis.
2: And so you've just entered the grounds of SW19, and has it exceeded expectations so far?
3: Of course, you can just see the goosebumps on my skin. Okay, short of tears.
2: Aww.
3: Short of tears. That's what means. Nandini, when she booked Airbnb last year and put it on the, she shared it on the WhatsApp. That is the day I told that I should, because they have been supporting us. So I thought I should carry on. Lot of financial issues, but I overcame that get into Wimbledon.
2: Well, this is what it's all about, isn't it? And you're here, a once-in-a-lifetime opportunity. And other than the tennis, is there anything that you want to do on-site today here at Wimbledon? Any strawberries and cream? Any Pimm's? Would you like to go to the Wimbledon shop?
3: Yeah, that's what. I want to visit the Wimbledon shop and take souvenirs for my tennis mates, which they will cherish. Probably they will come next time. I am looking at that and probably

0: probably, if it is an affordable thing, I may buy a tennis racket. I don't know how much does it cost. If it is in my budget, I'll definitely buy something which is really worth and I can preserve it.
1: Well, look, you need to go home with a souvenir, don't you, from your fabulous day here at SW19. So it was an absolute pleasure talking to you, and I hope you have a brilliant rest of your day.
0: Thank you. Thank you. God bless you. Thank you.
2: Well, Lucy, let's take a quick look now at what's in store tomorrow and the order of play on centre court with Jannik Sinner first up against Nuno Borges of Portugal. Sinner, we saw taken the distance by Kecmanovic in his opening round. Is Borges capable of doing the same?
3: Well, he can be a tough opponent, Nuno Borges. They have played once before, but that was quite a while ago, back in 2022, Sinner winning that one. I think we'll probably see a better Sinner. I think as the match went on against Kecmanovic, his level did get better and better. Hopefully no issues after that fall that he had. I did watch him practice over at Arangi today, and he seemed okay. Had a new pair of shoes on, which was good, because he had the blood on his shoe, didn't he, with the nail that obviously was causing him a few problems. I don't think too many issues. It looked worse than it was. But I think Sinner should be quite comfortable. I could see Borges maybe stealing a set, though.
2: OK. I wonder if the next match will go the distance, because it will feature Mira Andreeva, the new Roland Garros champion in women's tennis, up against Barbora Krejcikova, who's a two-time major winner, including here. That could be a tricky clash, certainly for Andreeva, who is the seeded player in that one. And then after that, we have, guess who? Novak Djokovic back for more, but against Stefanos Tsitsipas. Just your thoughts are perhaps on Tsitsipas and what he might do, because he hasn't been doing much in the last couple of years. He's really struggled. His ranking has gone off. But can you see him rising to the challenge and troubling Djokovic in that one?
3: I think, again, it might be a case where he might sneak a set. I think he's got to probably start well out there. I mean, he was out on, I think, court number 16 or 17, out on one of the smaller courts. It is a 12-2 head-to-head advantage for Djokovic. But it's one of those where Tsitsipas has almost got nothing to lose. He's under the radar. He has been struggling. And, well, we know he can play. I mean, I hope he can get out there, and there could be some excitement with that one, but I do feel Djokovic will come through relatively comfortably.
2: And if we just turn our attention to the Court One programme tomorrow, Aryna Sabalenka versus McCartney Kessler, Solana Sierra versus Coco Gauff, and then Felix Auger-Aliassime against Dino Prismic. Which would you pick out as the likely closest contest there?
3: Well, I think probably Sierra Gauff. If we remember last year, Solana Sierra, she was a lucky loser. And I think she got her way all the way through to the round of 16 here and lost to Lara Siegerman. Gauff did play pretty well in her opening match, was serving better. But I think that might be a tough encounter for her tomorrow. So that could be quite an exciting one.
2: We'll certainly look forward to all those encounters. We want to continue to hear from you throughout the championships, and we've had loads of people get in touch already. If you want to get your questions into the team throughout the day, you can send your messages on X. We're at Wimbledon Radio on Instagram. We are at Wimbledon Radio Channel, or you can email us at radio@aeltc.com. You can also find us on TikTok to see what we're up to behind the scenes and some of the famous faces we've been speaking to. But our question of the day today is, which tennis player would you invite to your wedding and why? Well, Lucy, thank you so much for talking through a busy day of the championships with me. 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But until then, goodbye.
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1: Welcome to the Second Serve, your daily shot of what's been happening on the Wimbledon Radio Channel. I'm Barry Milnes, welcoming you to the Broadcast Centre roof here in SW19, where I'm delighted to say I'm in the company of Lucy Arl to look back at some of the best bits from today's action. And remember, matches are still underway around the grounds, so don't forget, for all the results and a full order of play for Wednesday, make sure to head to wimbledon.com or check the Wimbledon app. Lucy, firstly, how has today's action gripped you so far? What stood out for you?
2: Well, it's been some incredible matches, hasn't there? We've had some long five-setters that have been exciting to watch. I did the Iga Swiatek match, so that was something that I kept my eye on. And I also did Alexandra Ayala as well, who looked very good. And, of course, she will be playing the winner of Serena Williams and Maya joint as well. But she's had a brilliant grass court season so far and continuing to play some excellent tennis.
1: Well, let's start our review of the day on centre court and the women's singles, as Iga Swiatek got her title defence underway with a win.
3: It is match points. Iga Swiatek, 40 love. And she sends down a first serve. It's an ace. And Iga Swiatek lets out a roar now. It's a big win for her. We thought this could be a tough assignment for her, and it certainly proved to be. Taylor Townsend making the defending champion sweat. But everybody, the title defence is up and running. Iga Swiatek soaks up the acclaim here on centre court. She gets it done in three sets.
4: Well, I'm not sure if I'm able to talk that much, but no, just it was, you know, tough couple of weeks and not a, you know, season where everything went how I wanted. So, you know, I don't think I won any like three set match this year. So I'm happy, you know, that I could do it here, because obviously it means a lot, opening the court as a defending champion. So, yeah, just happy to be here.
5: People love you. People love you. Just tell me about the first game of the third set and how important that was. It lasted 21 minutes, but it seemed to be a crucial moment for you.
4: Yeah, well, sometimes just serving the ball in might be a tough ask. So, you know, this game for sure was about that and was about, you know, believing that I can do it, because, yeah, it was long and many break points. So at the end, I'm happy that I kept my composure. I was listening to the box and they were supporting me a lot. I knew I need to, you know, be solid and not look for winners or, you know, serves that will give me a point, play more safe, to have a chance to play a rally. So, yeah, so I'm happy at the end that this game went well, because I think it was crucial. Into the next one.
1: What did you make of that performance and her reaction at the finish?
2: Well, I think firstly, she did look nervous coming on to court, on centre court as defending champion. And I have to say, Taylor Townsend started brilliantly. She had break points in the second game. And had she been able to break serve then, it could have been a different story in the first set. But Swiatek then really took hold of the opening set, took it quite comfortably. And then you felt that maybe she was going to win in straight sets, but a very nervy second set.
1: Yeah, the forehand and the serve, I mean, they really went away.
2: Really struggled, a lot of errors, and that allowed Townsend to get back in, and she then started to play really well. It was an aggressive stance from Townsend. She was looking to get forward. Her return position was well inside the baseline and really felt that going into the third that maybe she could do it. But credit to Swiatek, who broke early, was broken back, and then she was able to finally break again and come through. The second game of the third set was a long one. I mean, she had to save numerous break points, as she mentioned. That was a big game for her and a lot of emotions, as you say. I mean, she was in tears, floods of tears, sat in her chair at the end of the match and was able to keep it together, as we heard there in a good interview from Iga.
1: That fact, though, that, you know, she was so emotional at the end, it just sort of

0: But underlines all the stress and the strain she must have felt coming in here as defending champion. I mean, she's somebody who has had to adjust to a global kind of spotlight. She's in the public eye because she's achieved so much, and yet she's naturally quite an introverted character, isn't she? So that cannot be easy, and you just feel there's all sorts of things perhaps going on in, you know, in her world that have created this situation.
1: That's right. I mean, she alluded to the fact that it's been a tough year so far for her, hasn't had the results as we've seen in past years. I mean, she's gone on runs where she's barely lost matches, so it has been difficult for her. So I think she'll be relieved to have got over the hurdle of the opening round. You know, she's wanting to do like she did last year. I mean, incredible. Didn't quite pick up how she finished things off last year, obviously winning six love against Amanda Anisimova, but a tough opening match against a tricky opponent, yeah. And pleased to get through.
0: Such a different dynamic to 12 months ago when, you know, she came in kind of under the radar. Nobody was tipping Świątek to win this title, and yet she ended up obviously doing that. So Świątek avoided the shock in the first round at least, but there definitely was one out on court too, because Otto Virtanen of Finland upstaged the number 4 seed, Ben Shelton.
2: Otto Virtanen is one return away from the win of his life. Shelton, one mistake away from one of the biggest disappointments of his career. He serves from the far end. It's good. The block return will land in. Shelton's backhand to the backhand of Virtanen. He goes to the forehand side. That's good from Shelton. Shelton's central position goes to the backhand of Virtanen. That's close to the sideline. And it's wide from Shelton. He's missed. And Otto Virtanen has won. The sensation of the championship so far.
3: 6-7.
2: The qualifier from Finland knocks out the number 4 seed. The win of his life for Otto Virtanen, who turns to the crowd and waves. This time a year ago, he had a knee brace on. He'd torn ligaments before the championships. He's qualified in 2026. And on his return to the famous lawns, he has achieved something he's never done before. He's beaten a top 10 player, he's beaten a top 5 player, he's won in 5 sets, and he's caused the story, he's written the story of the opening 2 days of the championships. Otto Virtanen beats Ben Shelton, who will have to go. A first round loss for the number 4 seed. Virtanen wins 11-9 in a final set tiebreak, after 4 hours and 21 minutes.
4: Yeah, it definitely means a lot to me, like, get a big win on a big court in the favorite place. So, you know, just after, you know, having a tough year, also playing good but not getting good wins, and, you know, playing again a lot of injury times, and I was sick a lot. So, you know, playing now 1 month every day, feeling healthy, playing, I think the results will come. So here we are.
0: Shelton with a huge game, a game that you think is going to do great things on the grass, Lucy. But he got upstaged by a player who really took it to him right from the start, didn't he? That was a tremendous performance by Virtanen, and to see it right through over 5 sets, ultimately to get the better of Shelton. And I mean, it was a match tiebreak ultimately that decided it.
1: Well, it was an epic match, and credit to Virtanen, who of course came through the qualifying. He's had a good run though. He made the final of Nottingham, the final of Birmingham as well. So he's had a lot of tennis on the grass, and being able to come back here last year, of course, in Sertogenbosch, he had that injury, so he was unable to play here at Wimbledon. He was out till the US Open. That was the next time he was able to take to the court. So to be able to come here and have such a big result against Ben Shelton, he's one of those players where he does rise to the occasion. And for Shelton, who sometimes can get caught cold, and that certainly was the case today, who he too has had a good run up to Wimbledon and would have fancied his chances here.
0: And he'll now be switching his attention, of course, to the hard courts eventually, beyond the grass court swing, and going back to the States and seeing if he can do another deep run there, which he has done. But, you know, how much of a blow to his confidence will that be today, do you think?
1: Huge blow, you know, going out in the first round, and, you know, he'd have felt that there was an opportunity here at Wimbledon to go deep. So there'll be big disappointment for Shelton.
0: The other earlier results, Arthur Ferry of Great Britain won in 4 sets. Jacob Fernley came back from 2 sets down to win in 5, and Katie Swan won as well to make it a much better day for the Brits in action.

0: But Katie Bolter, well, she was defeated in straight sets on court three today by Tyra Grant, 6-4, 6-2. And your heart goes out to Toby Samuel, doesn't it? I mean, another of the British wildcards. But what an effort to take Jakub Menchik to five sets and eventually lose out in a match tiebreak. I mean, how would you sum up what you've seen of the Brits today after yesterday's disappointments?
1: It was tough yesterday, but I have to say there was some difficult draws for the British players, obviously in on a wild card. They're not then in on merit with their own ranking, so they're up against someone who's a lot higher ranked. But a great win for Arthur Ferry, who had a good run at Queen's, and Jacob Fearnley, who's seen his ranking drop down. That was a big win for him to be able to come back after being two sets to love down. Good win for Katie Swan as well, because she's had her fair share of injury issues. But the last couple of months have been good for Katie, so really pleased for her to get through. She's got Madison Keys next. Katie Bolter, who has also had a good year. She won a title in Ostrava earlier in the year. Tough match against Tyra Grant. I watched her play in the qualifying. She came through the qualies and she's got a big serve and actually plays well on the grass. So that was a tricky draw for Katie. As you mentioned there, Toby Samuel, who got lucky loser spot in Eastbourne, didn't he, and made it all the way through to the semi-final. He's been playing some brilliant tennis, and that was touching distance against Menzik, who, you know, obviously so much higher rank than Toby. And it's great to see Toby.
0: Got to the semis, didn't he, at Roland Garros, did Menzik?
1: Yeah, and Toby Samuel, of course, qualifying at Roland Garros as well. So he's building his confidence, and we'll be seeing his ranking move in the right direction. So a good day.
0: It was, wasn't it? I mean, there was such great atmosphere that match. You could sort of hear those cheers all around the grounds. It was a great theatre, great drama. As for the number six seed, the American Taylor Fritz, he got his Wimbledon campaign underway with a straight sets win over Dusan Ljajic of Serbia. Now, Ljajic, of course, replacing Britain's Jack Draper, who so sadly had to pull out with that arm injury again just before the championships got underway. As for last year's Wimbledon finalist Amanda Anisimova, well, she won in straight sets today, 6-3, 6-2 against Lina Gorceska from Northern Macedonia, I think the first ever player from that country to play in a Grand Slam, and making her Grand Slam debut at the age of 31. That's quite a story in itself. But I called that match earlier on, and Anisimova, great to see the smile for her, the form returning after obviously the massive disappointment of last year's final.
1: And of course, she's been struggling with a wrist injury. Yeah. Actually, she went back home and had a few days to reset before coming back over for Wimbledon. So good to see her getting her campaign underway and playing some good tennis again.
0: Yeah, and just one other result to mention, Yelena Rybakina, former champion here, champion of Australia this year. She was upset against Loïs Boisson, looking comfortable, and then that got tight as well, and it was taken to a decider, but eventually Rybakina came through. And again, for all these players, the big names, you know, you can't win the title in the first round, but you can certainly lose it. So at least, like other big names, she's found a way in the end past Boisson. Well, our aim here on the Wimbledon Radio Channel is to bring you the flavour of the championships every single day. And today our focus has been on the fans and their passion that they have for this tournament.
2: Well, there is so much excitement in and around the grounds at Wimbledon today. So many first-time attendees as well. And you, sir, are one of them, aren't you? Centre court tickets, you're in the queue yesterday. So you've come all the way from India. Yeah. Tell me about it.
3: It's a great feeling. It's a great feeling. It's a dream come true for me, because I've been a tennis player right from my school days. I've been playing here and regularly to watch Wimbledon right from the time of Ivan Lendl, Steffi Graf, before that Elie Nastase and all. And now young stars. I'm a big fan of tennis. I tell my friends when I go, I play tennis almost every day. I tell my friends, if at all I die, please give me space to bury me in my tennis court. That's how I'm so much crazy about tennis.
2: And so you've just entered the grounds of SW19, and has it exceeded expectations so far?
3: Of course, you can just see the goosebumps on my skin. Okay, short of tears.
2: Aww.
3: Short of tears. That's what means. Nandini, when she booked Airbnb last year and put it on the share, she shared

0: it on the WhatsApp. That is the day I told that I should, because they have been supporting us, so I thought I should carry on. A lot of financial issues, but I overcame that to get into Wimbledon.
1: Well, this is what it's all about, isn't it? And you're here, a once-in-a-lifetime opportunity. And other than the tennis, is there anything that you want to do on-site today here at Wimbledon? Any strawberries and cream? Any PIMS? Would you like to go to the Wimbledon shop?
0: Yeah, that's what. I want to visit the Wimbledon shop and take souvenirs for my tennis mates, which they will cherish. Probably they will come next time. I am looking at that, and probably if it is an affordable thing, I may buy a tennis racket. I don't know how much does it cost. If it is in my budget, I'll definitely buy something which is really worth and I can preserve it.
1: Well, look, you need to go home with a souvenir, don't you, from your fabulous day here at SW19. So it was an absolute pleasure talking to you, and I hope you have a brilliant rest of your day.
0: Thank you. Thank you. God bless you. Thank you.
2: Well, Lucy, let's take a quick look now at what's in store tomorrow and the order of play on centre court with Jannik Sinner first up against Nuno Borges of Portugal. Sinner, we saw, taken the distance by Kecmanovic in his opening round. Is Borges capable of doing the same?
3: Well, he can be a tough opponent, Nuno Borges. They have played once before, but that was quite a while ago, back in 2022, Sinner winning that one. I think we'll probably see a better Sinner. I think as the match went on against Kecmanovic, his level did get better and better. Hopefully no issues after that fall that he had. I did watch him practice over at Arangi today, and he seemed okay. He had a new pair of shoes on, which was good, because he had the blood on his shoe, didn't he, with the nail that obviously was causing him a few problems. I don't think too many issues. It looked worse than it was. But I think Sinner should be quite comfortable. I could see Borges maybe stealing a set, though.
2: OK. I wonder if the next match will go the distance, because it will feature Mira Andreeva, the new Roland Garros champion in women's tennis, up against Barbora Krejcikova, who's a two-time major winner, including here. That could be a tricky clash, certainly for Andreeva, who is the seeded player in that one. And then after that, we have, guess who? Novak Djokovic back for more, but against Stefanos Tsitsipas. Just your thoughts are perhaps on Tsitsipas and what he might do, because he hasn't been doing much in the last couple of years. He's really struggled. His ranking has gone off. But can you see him rising to the challenge and troubling Djokovic in that one?
3: I think, again, it might be a case where he might sneak a set. I think he's got to probably start well out there. I mean, he was out on, I think, court number 16 or 17, out on one of the smaller courts. It is a 12-2 head-to-head advantage for Djokovic. But it's one of those where Tsitsipas has almost got nothing to lose. He's under the radar. He has been struggling. And, well, we know he can play. I mean, I hope he can get out there, and there could be some excitement with that one, but I do feel Djokovic will come through relatively comfortably.
2: And if we just turn our attention to the Court 1 programme tomorrow, Aryna Sabalenka versus McCartney Kessler, Solana Sierra versus Coco Gauff, and then Felix Auger-Aliassime against Dino Prismic. Which would you pick out as the likely closest contest there?
3: Well, I think probably Sierra Gauff. If we remember last year, Solana Sierra, she was a lucky loser. And I think she got her way all the way through to the round of 16 here and lost to Lara Siegerman. Gauff did play pretty well in her opening match, was serving better, but I think that might be a tough encounter for her tomorrow. So that could be quite an exciting one.
2: We certainly look forward to all those encounters. We want to continue to hear from you throughout the championships, and we've had loads of people get in touch already. If you want to get your questions into the team throughout the day, you can send your messages on X. We're at Wimbledon Radio on Instagram. 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You can also find us on TikTok to see what we're up to behind the scenes and some of the famous faces we've been speaking to. But our question of the day today is, which tennis player would you invite to your wedding and why? Well, Lucy, thank you so much for talking through a busy day of the championships with me. 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But until then, goodbye.

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2: Welcome to the second serve, your daily shot of what's been happening on the Wimbledon Radio Channel. I'm Barry Milnes, welcoming you to the broadcast centre roof here in SW19, where I'm delighted to say I'm in the company of Lucy Arl to look back at some of the best bits from today's action. And remember, matches are still underway around the grounds, so don't forget, for all the results and a full order of play for Wednesday, make sure to head to wimbledon.com or check the Wimbledon app. Lucy, firstly, how has today's action gripped you so far? What stood out for you?
3: Well, it's been some incredible matches, hasn't there? We've had some long five setters that have been exciting to watch. I did the Iga Swiatek match, so that was something that I kept my eye on, and I also did Alexandra Ayala as well, who looked very good, and of course she will be playing the winner of Serena Williams and Maya joint as well, but she's had a brilliant grass court season so far and continuing to play some excellent tennis.
2: Well, let's start our review of the day on centre court and the women's singles, as Iga Swiatek got her title defence underway with a win.
4: It is match points. Iga Swiatek, 40 love. And she sends down a first serve. It's an ace. And Iga Swiatek lets out a roar now. It's a big win for her. We thought this could be a tough assignment for her, and it certainly proved to be. Taylor Townsend making the defending champion sweat. But everybody, the title defence is up and running. Iga Swiatek soaks up the acclaim here on centre court. She gets it done in three sets.
5: Well, I'm not sure if I'm able to tag that much, but no, just it was, you know, tough couple of weeks and not a, you know, season where everything went how I wanted. So, you know, I don't think I won any like three set match this year. So I'm happy, you know, that I could do it here, because obviously it means a lot, opening the court as a defending champion. So, yeah, just happy to be here.
6: People love you. People love you. Just tell me about the first game of the third set and how important that was. It lasted 21 minutes, but it seemed to be a crucial moment for you.
5: Yeah, well, sometimes just serving the ball in might be a tough ask. So, you know, this game for sure was about that, and was about, you know, believing that I can do it, because, yeah, it was long and many break points. So at the end, I'm happy that I kept my composure. I was listening to the box and they were supporting me a lot. I knew I need to, you know, be solid and not look for winners or, you know, serves that will give me a point, play more safe, to have a chance to play a rally. So, yeah, so I'm happy at the end that this game went well, because I think it was crucial. Into the next one.
2: What did you make of that performance and her reaction at the finish?
3: Well, I think firstly, she did look nervous coming on to court, on centre court as defending champion. And I have to say, Taylor Townsend started brilliantly. She had break points in the second game, and had she been able to break serve then, it could have been a different story in the first set. But Swiatek then really took hold of the opening set, took it quite comfortably. And then you felt that maybe she was going to win in straight sets, but a very nervy second set.
2: Yeah, the forehand and the serve, I mean, they really went away.
3: Really struggled, a lot of errors, and that allowed Townsend to get back in, and she then started to play really well. It was an aggressive stance from Townsend. She was looking to get forward. Her return position was

0: was well inside the baseline and really felt that going into the third that maybe she could do it. But credit to Swiatek, who broke early, was broken back, and then she was able to finally break again and come through. The second game of the third set was a long one. She had to save numerous break points, as she mentioned. That was a big game for her and a lot of emotions, as you say. I mean, she was in tears, floods of tears, sat in her chair at the end of the match and was able to keep it together, as we heard there, and a good interview from Iga.
1: That fact, though, that, you know, she was so emotional at the end, it just sort of underlines all the stress and the strain she must have felt coming in here as defending champion. I mean, she's somebody who has had to adjust to a global kind of spotlight. She's in the public eye because she's achieved so much, and yet she's naturally quite an introverted character, isn't she? So that cannot be easy, and you just feel there's all sorts of things perhaps going on in her world that have created this situation.
0: That's right. I mean, she alluded to the fact that it's been a tough year so far for her, hasn't had the results as we've seen in past years. I mean, she's gone on runs where she's barely lost matches, so it has been difficult for her. So I think she'll be relieved to have got over the hurdle of the opening round. You know, she's wanting to do like she did last year. I mean, incredible. Didn't quite pick up how she finished things off last year, obviously winning 6-love against Amanda Anisimova, but a tough opening match against a tricky opponent, yeah, and pleased to get through.
1: Such a different dynamic to 12 months ago when, you know, she came in kind of under the radar. Nobody was tipping Swiatek to win this title, and yet she ended up obviously doing that. So Swiatek avoided the shock in the first round at least, but there definitely was one out on court too, because Otto Virtanen of Finland upstaged the number 4 seed, Ben Shelton.
2: Otto Virtanen is one return away from the win of his life. Shelton, one mistake away from one of the biggest disappointments of his career. He serves from the far end. It's good. The block return will land in. Shelton's backhand to the backhand of Virtanen. He goes to the forehand side. That's good from Shelton. Shelton's central position goes to the backhand of Virtanen. That's close to the sideline. And it's wide from Shelton. He's missed. And Otto Virtanen has won. The sensation of the championship so far.
3: 6-7.
2: The qualifier from Finland knocks out the number 4 seed. The win of his life for Otto Virtanen, who turns to the crowd and waves. This time a year ago, he had a knee brace on. He'd torn ligaments before the championships. He's qualified in 2026. And on his return to the famous lawns, he has achieved something he's never done before. He's beaten a top 10 player, he's beaten a top 5 player, he's won in 5 sets, and he's caused the story, he's written the story of the opening 2 days of the championships. Otto Virtanen beats Ben Shelton, who will have to go. A first round loss for the number 4 seed. Virtanen wins 11-9 in a final set tiebreak after 4 hours and 21 minutes.
4: Yeah, it definitely means a lot to me, like, get a big win on a big court in the favorite place. So, you know, just after, you know, having a tough year, also playing good but not getting good wins, and, you know, playing again a lot of injury times, and I was sick a lot. So, you know, playing now 1 month every day, feeling healthy, playing, I think the results will come. So here we are.
1: Shelton with a huge game, a game that you think is going to do great things on the grass, Lucy. But he got upstaged by a player who really took it to him right from the start, didn't he? That was a tremendous performance by Virtanen, and to see it right through over 5 sets, ultimately to get the better of Shelton. And I mean, it was a match tiebreak ultimately that decided it.
0: Well, it was an epic match, and credit to Virtanen, who of course came through the qualifying. He's had a good run though. He made the final of Nottingham, the final of Birmingham as well. So he's had a lot of tennis on the grass, and being able to come back here last year, of course, in Sertogenbosch, he had that injury, so he was unable to play here at Wimbledon. He was out till the US Open. That was the next time he was able to take to the court. So to be able to come here and have such a big result against Ben Shelton. He's one of those players where he does rise to the occasion. And for Shelton, who sometimes can get caught cold, and that certainly was the case today, who

0: he too has had a good run up to Wimbledon and would have fancied his chances here.
1: And he'll now be switching his attention, of course, to the hard courts, eventually beyond the grass court swing and going back to the States and seeing if he can do another deep run there, which he has done. But, you know, how much of a blow to his confidence will that be today, do you think?
0: Huge blow, you know, going out in the first round, and you know he'd have felt that there was an opportunity here at Wimbledon to go deep. So there'll be big disappointment for Shelton.
1: The other earlier results: Arthur Ferry of Great Britain won in four sets. Jacob Fernley came back from two sets down to win in five, and Katie Swan won as well to make it a much better day for the Brits in action. But Katie Bolter, well, she was defeated in straight sets on court three today by Tyra Grant, 6-4, 6-2. And your heart goes out to Toby Samuel, doesn't it? I mean, another of the British wildcards, but what an effort to take Jakub Menchik to five sets and eventually lose out in a match tiebreak. I mean, how would you sum up what you've seen of the Brits today after yesterday's disappointments?
0: It was tough yesterday, but I have to say there was some difficult draws for the British players. Obviously in on a wild card, they're not then in on merit with their own ranking, so they're up against someone who's a lot higher ranked. But a great win for Arthur Ferry, who had a good run at Queen's, and Jacob Fernley, who's seen his ranking drop down. That was a big win for him to be able to come back after being two sets to love down. Good win for Katie Swan as well, because she's had her fair share of injury issues. But the last couple of months have been good for Katie. So really pleased for her to get through. She's got Madison Keys next. Katie Bolter, who has also had a good year. She won a title in Ostrava earlier in the year. Tough match against Tyra Grant. I watched her play in the qualifying. She came through the qualies and she's got a big serve and actually plays well on the grass. So that was a tricky draw for Katie. As you mentioned there, Toby Samuel, who got lucky loser spot in Eastbourne, didn't he, and made it all the way through to the semi-final. He's been playing some brilliant tennis, and that was touching distance against Menzik, who, you know, obviously so much higher rank than Toby. And it's great to see
1: got
0: Toby
1: to the semis, didn't he, at Roland Garros, did Menzik.
0: And Toby Samuel, of course, qualifying at Roland Garros as well. So he's building his confidence, and we'll be seeing his ranking move in the right direction. So a good day for
1: it was
0: the Brits,
1: wasn't it? I mean, there was such great atmosphere that match. You could sort of hear those cheers all around the grounds. It was a great theatre, great drama. As for the number six seed, the American Taylor Fritz, he got his Wimbledon campaign underway with a straight sets win over Dusan Lajovic of Serbia. Now, Lajovic, of course, replacing Britain's Jack Draper, who so sadly had to pull out with that arm injury again just before the championships got underway. As for last year's Wimbledon finalist Amanda Anisimova, well, she won in straight sets today, 6-3, 6-2 against Lina Gorceska from Northern Macedonia. I think the first ever player from that country to play in a Grand Slam, and making her Grand Slam debut at the age of 31. That's quite a story in itself. But I called that match earlier on, and Anisimova, great to see the smile for her, the form returning after obviously the massive disappointment of last year's final.
0: And of course, she's been struggling with a wrist injury. Yeah. Actually, she went back home and had a few days to reset before coming back over for Wimbledon. So good to see her getting her campaign underway and playing some good tennis again.
1: Yeah, and just one other result to mention, Yelena Rybakina, former champion here, champion of Australia this year. She was upset against Loïs Boisson, looking comfortable, and then that got tight as well, and it was taken to a decider, but eventually Rybakina came through. And again, for all these players, the big names, you know, you can't win the title in the first round, but you can certainly lose it. So at least like other big names, she's found a way in the end past Boisson. Well, our aim here on the Wimbledon Radio Channel is to bring you the flavour of the championships every single day. And today our focus has been on the fans and their passion that they have for this tournament.
2: Well, there is so much excitement in and around the grounds at Wimbledon today. So many first-time attendees as well. And you, sir, are one of them, aren't you? Centre court tickets, you're in the queue yesterday. So you've come all the way from India. Yeah. Tell me about it.
3: It's a great feeling. It's a great feeling. It's a dream come true for me, because I've been a tennis player right from my school days. I've been playing here and regularly used to watch Wimbledon right from the time of Ivan Lendl, Steffi Graf, before that Elie Nastase and all. And now young stars. I'm a big fan of tennis.

0: I tell my friends when I go, I play tennis almost every day. I tell my friends, if at all I die, please give me space to bury me in my tennis court. That's how I'm so much crazy about tennis.
1: And so you've just entered the grounds of SW19, and has it exceeded expectations so far?
0: Of course. You can just see the goosebumps on my skin. Okay? Short of tears.
1: Aww.
0: Short of tears. That's what means Nandini, when she booked Airbnb last year and put it on the, she shared it on the WhatsApp. That is the day I told that I should, because they have been supporting us. So I thought I should carry on. Lot of financial issues, but I overcame that get into Wimbledon.
1: Well, this is what it's all about, isn't it? And you're here, a once-in-a-lifetime opportunity. And other than the tennis, is there anything that you want to do on-site today here at Wimbledon? Any strawberries and cream? Any Pimm's? Would you like to go to the Wimbledon shop?
0: Yeah, that's what. I want to visit the Wimbledon shop and take souvenirs for my tennis mates, which they will cherish. Probably they will come next time. I am looking at that, and probably if it is an affordable thing, I may buy a tennis racket. I don't know how much does it cost. If it is in my budget, I'll definitely buy something which is really worth and I can preserve it.
1: Well, look, you need to go home with a souvenir, don't you, from your fabulous day here at SW19. So it was an absolute pleasure talking to you, and I hope you have a brilliant rest of your day.
0: Thank you. Thank you. God bless you. Thank you.
2: Well, Lucy, let's take a quick look now at what's in store tomorrow and the order of play on centre court with Jannik Sinner first up against Nuno Borges of Portugal. Sinner, we saw, taken the distance by Kecmanovic in his opening round. Is Borges capable of doing the same?
3: Well, he can be a tough opponent, Nuno Borges. They have played once before, but that was quite a while ago, back in 2022, Sinner winning that one. I think we'll probably see a better Sinner. I think as the match went on against Kecmanovic, his level did get better and better. Hopefully no issues after that fall that he had. I did watch him practice over at Arangi today, and he seemed okay. He had a new pair of shoes on, which was good, because he had the blood on his shoe, didn't he, with the nail that obviously was causing him a few problems. I don't think too many issues. It looked worse than it was. But I think Sinner should be quite comfortable. I could see Borges maybe stealing a set, though.
2: OK. I wonder if the next match will go the distance, because it will feature Mira Andreeva, the new Roland Garros champion in women's tennis, up against Barbora Krejcikova, who's a two-time major winner, including here. That could be a tricky clash, certainly for Andreeva, who is the seeded player in that one. And then after that, we have, guess who? Novak Djokovic back for more, but against Stefanos Tsitsipas. Just your thoughts perhaps on Tsitsipas and what he might do, because he hasn't been doing much in the last couple of years. He's really struggled. His ranking has gone off. But can you see him rising to the challenge and troubling Djokovic in that one?
3: I think, again, it might be a case where he might sneak a set. I think he's got to probably start well out there. I mean, he was out on, I think, court number 16 or 17, out on one of the smaller courts. It is a 12-2 head-to-head advantage for Djokovic. But it's one of those where Tsitsipas has almost got nothing to lose. He's under the radar. He has been struggling. And, well, we know he can play. I mean, I hope he can get out there, and there could be some excitement with that one, but I do feel Djokovic will come through relatively comfortably.
2: And if we just turn our attention to the Court 1 programme tomorrow, Arina Sabalenka versus McCartney Kessler, Solana Sierra versus Coco Gauff, and then Felix Auger-Aliassime against Dino Prismic. Which would you pick out as the likely closest contest there?
3: Well, I think probably Sierra Gauff. If we remember last year, Solana Sierra, she was a lucky loser. And I think she got her way all the way through to the round of 16 here and lost to Lara Siegerman. Gauff did play pretty well in her opening match, was serving better. But I think that might be a tough encounter for her tomorrow. So that could be quite an exciting one.
2: We certainly look forward to all those encounters. We want to continue to hear from you throughout the championships, and we've had loads of people get in touch already. If you want to get your questions into the team throughout the day, you can send your messages on X. We're at Wimbledon Radio.

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You can also find us on TikTok to see what we're up to behind the scenes and some of the famous faces we've been speaking to. But our question of the day today is, which

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1: Well, it's a good afternoon from centre court and our dedicated feed. Richard Connolly with you for our opening match of the day, which features the defending men's champion Yannick Sinner and his Portuguese opponent Nuno Borges. And we are about to hear the welcome for both players. They've got the instruction to walk together. And here they come. Sinner has asked Borges to walk first. The doors have opened, and into the arena the combatants stride.

0: Nuno Borges taking a good look around at the surroundings, trying to take it all in. 29 years of age, on centre court at Wimbledon for what we think is the first time. And he's right to try and sample the moment, imprint something in the memory banks. But very soon, he'll get his competitor's hat on, his mindset focused. He's here to try and do a job. Not that the job is an easy one today. Barry Cowan, good afternoon.
1: Good afternoon, Richard. No, it doesn't get much tougher than this, really, for Nuno Borges. And how he, I think, pitches this, as it always is, the hardest, I think, task when you are playing the world's best, when you've got the nerves and you have to play at such an attacking level. Absolutely. You almost have to redline it, but you've got the nerves.
2: Gentlemen, welcome to Center Court. Just a few reminders. If you need
0: Nico
2: more
0: Helvers
2: towels,
0: in the
2: please
0: chair
2: let
0: here.
2: Me know. As you did already, I need to call in for those. You know already that you need four more, three for you, no worries. Towel statues in all the corners, green and purple. Purple for you today, Yannick, green for you. The 25 seconds between the points are displayed only on the bottom of the scoreboards. And they start not automatically, but after I've announced the score, so I have a bit of flexibility to make sure that you can reach it. Best of five tiebreak sets. Final set would be tiebreak to 10. First four sets, normal tiebreak to 7. Electronic line calling, so the system makes all the calls, including footfalls. And we also have the video review, so if not up touch, foul shots, or hindrance, you can challenge that, and you can do that also after the point is completed, but then you need to do it immediately. And last but not least, please, no damage to the grass courts. Do you have any questions? You want heads or tails, Nuno?
3: Heads.
2: Heads. Tails for you. Heads.
3: Serve.
2: Serve?
3: Okay, thank you.
2: Have a good one.
3: In my locker, I have two lockers. The top one, there is a bag of stuff.
2: Bag?
3: Of
2: gels and stuff.
3: Yeah,
2: to get it here.
0: Well, Yannick.
1: First unforced error.
0: Yeah, he's forgotten one of his bags, Yannick Sinner. So he's asked the umpire to sort it out, and he's passing on the message to the championship's referee by the looks of things, and I'm sure the bag will be brought very swiftly and efficiently to centre court. Amazing how both players wanted more towels again, Barry. There's quite the thing going on with these Wimbledon towels, isn't there? These are priceless artefacts.
1: There's always towelgate, but of course, as we had that discussion a couple of days ago, it has changed over the years, because it always used to be you would have Wimbledon towels in the locker room.
0: Okay.
1: So younger players who maybe are playing at Wimbledon for the first time, it's amazing how they'd have about 8 showers a day. But now, of course, it's the only time you have a Wimbledon towel is on the match court.
0: Right.
1: So
0: will the towels that will be brought to court to help the two players will not be Wimbledon towels?
1: No, I would imagine now will be Wimbledon towels, but sometimes actually players request the white towels.
0: Yes.
1: Because you get those Wimbledon towels and they're new.
0: Right.
1: And anyone that's had the luxury of having a shower with a brand new towel, it doesn't exactly...
0: You leave bits of fluff all over you, is that what you're trying to say?
1: It's a bit embarrassing if you're shaving in front of the Raw Box with Rory McIlroy or Justin Rose watching over you.
0: Well, as ever, there is a cast of celebrities in the Royal Box today, and particularly today with an emphasis on the world of golf. And rather like tennis in Italy has taken off over the past, I don't know how many years, it's probably a couple of decades really, because the women were there first before the men in Italy really, with a real crop of excellent players, Panetta and Vinci and Schiavone and others Irani, of course. But anyway, Italian golf has taken big strides forward as well. And the Molinari brothers, big part of the Ryder Cup campaign that was successful in Rome, are here in the Royal Box. Eduardo and Francesco. Francesco, a former Open champion. Rory McIlroy's here. You might have been hearing all this with Marcus a short time ago. Justin Rose is here. Tommy Fleetwood is here. Thomas Bjorn is here.
4: 2 minutes.
0: Stars of European golf. And I'm sure that will be it'll be a thrill for them to see the action. A lot of the tennis stars enjoy their golf as well. Alexander Zverev's very big into his golf.
1: Alcaraz plays a lot of golf.
0: Yeah, Alcaraz does, doesn't he? Yeah.
1: Casper Ruud loves his golf.
0: He's a fanatic.
1: Yeah. In fact, his affiliation with grass is more the golf than it is on a tennis court.
0: That's definitely true. If you give him the choice, he definitely would go for golf on the grass and tennis not so much. His time at the championships has already ended, as we know. So, a fine cast in the Royal Box. Two very fine players. Of course, Sinner, five sets to beat Kecmanovic here a couple of days ago when he admitted he felt the nerves, that newness of the experience, the defending champion, the brand new court, that's a factor that he mentioned. Of course, it's slower at the beginning. The practice courts, the match courts that you might get to have a hit on are used more. They're going to be a little bit quicker. That makes sense. It's just a new environment to adjust to. He went down a couple of times, Sinner, the second time really quite hard and a little bit alarmingly, but he protested as he always does, actually, and I've had the pleasure to interview him on court a number of times, and there have often been questions about physical well-being afterwards, and he very seldom gives you anything. And I'm sure that's part of the coaching team's instruction. Don't give anything to your opponents. So if there was anything, I don't think we'd have heard about it anyway. And he's up against Nuno Borges, who came past the American Tristan Poyer in the opening round in straight sets. And he's looking to get to the third round at the championships for the second straight year. Borges, he's 29. He had 4 years in college. He was an excellent college player, Nuno Borges, in the United States.
2: In the warm-up.
0: But he's built gradually through.

0: through the ranks and has become a formidable opponent in the majority of tour events. But as Barry Cowan was mentioning 10 minutes or so ago on our main channel, his record against the very top guys does not bode especially well today. The bag's been delivered?
1: Yes, and I am, hats off, the bag deliverer was, I think, the championship's referee, Denise Parnell.
0: Yeah.
1: Multitasking. I would have thought it would be either someone from the locker room or they might get a ball kid, but it was Denise Parnell. Well done, Denise.
0: The message to the top players there is very much, we are here for you, we will deliver. And we will make sure that the job gets done. So Sinner has everything he needs. And we are about to begin. The stewards are making their way away from their positions on court. The ball boys and the chair umpire and the players are the only ones remaining. In fact, there is a security guard in the far corner who is just making her way from the court. So, round two for the defending champion. How will he go this time? Well, immediately he is on the receiving end of a 126-mile-per-hour ace from the bright orange frame of the racket of Nuno Borges of Portugal. And he misses second time around at 15 love. Borges in a white cap, peak at the front, same to Sinner, whose return here hits the top of the net. Borges is moving him to the forehand side. Sinner sliding to block that one back. And an error from Borges, the 29-year-old ranked at 48 in the world. Fifth time in the main draw at the championships. The first three times here, he lost first round, but had a breakthrough last year with a win over Francisco Cerundolo in the opening round and then knocked out the Brit Billy Harris in round two. Lost a marathon in the third round to Karen Hachanov. But this is a whole different kettle of fish, and Sinner there has got a bit lucky with a net cord that drops dead on Borges' side. Borges is going to need the tennis gods to smile on him a little bit more fondly if he's going to get into this match.
1: He's going to have to play a career best match. And Borges there using the slice, and when I was watching Sinner, he was hitting quite a few slice backhands with his coach, Simone Vagnozzi. So straight away, that practice has come into good play.
0: Another net cord there on the return from Sinner that maybe disrupted the rhythm of Borges slightly, who sends his ball long and immediately takes a look to the sky as if to say, hang on a minute, already he knows the court, I don't. He's getting the net cords, I'm not. He serves down the centre and misses long. A couple of break points in the opening game for Yannick Sinner. He'll be very keen today, I'm sure, to get this job done more efficiently than he did in the opening round. Slice here from Borges onto the backhand of Sinner, who goes long with his double hander hitting over the top of it that time.
1: I just look at this sort of matchup,
2: 30-40.
1: And I think they're very similar players, actually. But the problem I have for Borges, I think Sinner does everything better than Borges in all departments. Serve, forehand, backhand, movement.
0: Sir Borges serves at the body of Sinner and then goes with the off forehand, and that's too good.
1: But as we talked about, Richard, he's a very spirited player, Borges, and he's carved out a terrific career. And actually, after a really difficult start to the year where he struggled to get a win, he's starting to find a better form in recent months.
0: Semi-finals in Mallorca on the grass last week. Backhand to backhand they go. It's Borges who changes the direction, gets Sinner on the move. Had a shot at a forehand line to win the point, Borges, but didn't make it.
1: Sinner sliding into that forehand, something that he worked really hard on before last year's Wimbledon. Almost taking his clay court movement onto the grass court.
0: Do you think it's an essential part of the champion's armoury now, the slide on the grass?
1: I do, yeah.
0: Borges with a big serve to the backhand. Sinner lunging. Borges beautifully finished. Guided the backhand up the line to win the point.
1: Because what it allows you to do is it allows you to take... I mean, essentially, tennis is about big steps. Playing on grass always used to be where you can't take big steps, and sometimes you've got to take those smaller steps, otherwise you're going to be falling over. But Sinner's sort of going more towards that hard court, clay court movement.
0: He's a scientist, Yannick Sinner. With his team, they will analyse everything to make sure they come up with the right answers. Borges, a service winner. And this would be good for him from break points down right at the start.

given the net cords that Sinner benefited from earlier in the game. Serves down the centre. Sinner's return onto the service line, centre of the court. Now they go cross-court with the backhands. Slice goes Borges, changing the pace. Sinner moves around to hit the forehand with shape.

0: 15-40 for Borges in the opening game.
1: Yeah, what a service hold that was from Borges. In trouble. I think he's so confused he's forgotten that they changed the rule, I think, about 25 years ago, that you can't sit down after the first game. He said, sorry, umpire.
0: Well, he's grafting. Borges already. He's taken the opening game.
1: I mean, that was hilarious. Well, but what's got to feel good, though, and actually, as he hit that forehand volley, he was sort of waiting and hoping there wouldn't be the call, and it never came.
0: I think he thought he'd put too much on it when he played it. So Sinner's forgotten the bag.
1: Yeah.
0: Borges has forgotten the rules.
1: What have you forgotten?
0: Well, I'm so far, I'm thinking I'm okay, but I mean, usually there'd be something. I mean, I have had my lunch. That's good.
1: That's good. Pass that test.
0: Yeah. I have brought the water.
1: You've got your notes.
0: I've got my notes. there's always something. What have I left? Where have I left it? Love one then, Sinner from the Royal Box End, with the golfers looking down in their pristine blazers.
1: And how well he served the other day. Broke his record in terms of most aces in a match.
0: Right?
1: Did Sinner? Yep. I think it was 31. I'll just give it a check.
0: Wow, that is a big plus from that opening round. 15 love in the second game. Chip return from Borges, deep, central. Sinner can attack it, goes into the forehand corner. Borges a bit further behind the baseline here on the defensive, trying to get a foothold in the rally. Goes cross court with a backhand, low, slice from Sinner, neatly played, moves around to hit the off forehand, and that was beautiful. Clean strike, low over the net, fizzed through the grass, clean winner.
1: Yeah, Sinner's previous record was beginning of this year in Australia. It was 26 aces. And then against Kecmanovic, he just came up with a big serve time and time again. 31 aces 2 days ago.
0: So, I mean, averaging something along the lines of one per service game, which is a big percentage factor in your favour.
1: It's one of the most improved shots in the sport the last couple of years, the Sinner serve. And it wasn't just the first serve that was impressive, it was also the second serve, how accurate he was, and also the pace regularly over 100 miles per hour.
0: First ace at 125 a second or two ago. That's 40 love Sinner. Good return here from Borges. Sinner with slice, neutralizing. Drop shot attempted by Borges. Sinner's up to that in a flash. Helps it down the line. Easy winner, hold to love.
1: And there was the example there of Sinner of moving forward and sliding into the ball. So he could just take those big strides, and obviously the advantage of being a two-hander when you're moving up to your left as he was, and you can just drop that racket head and just caress it down the line. How comfortable did he look there? And that was a good opening service game from Sinner.
0: You can see the slide marks on the grass already as Borges serves wide, combines it with the backhand cross. Sinner moved well, anticipating, but netted on the slide with his backhand.
1: Yeah, one of my surprises really with Borges, when you look at his Wimbledon record, it was only, as you said, only really until last year that he started to crack it here, because he's got a good game for grass. He's got that flat backhand and he used it well in that last point.
0: Serves to the Sinner backhand, then goes with the combination wide on the forehand side. Two well-constructed points from Borges to underline Barry's theory.
1: You have to take matter into your own hands against Sinner. You have to play aggressive tennis. Of course, that comes with an element of risk, but so far, I like the balance that he's playing with.
0: Yeah, he serves hard down the middle this time. Bit of variety, then goes backhand to the forehand side, and Sinner dumps that forehand in the net.
1: Yeah, that forehand error going down the line, which was something that was a bit of a concern in the first three sets against Kecmanovic. He missed a lot of shots. He wasn't happy with his forehand.
0: No, he mentioned that post-match, didn't he? He said, I mean, that he said in relation to the speed of the court that he struggled with the forehand, in particular in the early stages. Borges just over-pressing with a second serve there.
2: 40-15.
0: Lands a double. But back to 40-15, he should still feel comfortable about holding serve here. Plants a ball in his left pocket and rocks into the service motion. Just having a glance at the sky.

0: It's warm today, not baking hot, as Borges goes backhand down the middle, a mishit backhand that drops on the baseline from Sinner, and then another backhand that was pure, was on the baseline, goes drop shot to back it up. Borges is there, primed for the lob maybe, but instead Sinner's passing shot beats Borges's lunge.
1: Yeah, it was a lovely backhand. Really skillful point from Sinner. And my memories actually of Monday was probably the worst, one of the worst shots I've ever seen here at Wimbledon. Was a Sinner drop shot, the bounce before the net, but that one was well placed. That 1-2 combination of the drop shot and then the pass. It was actually reassuring to see him hit such a bad drop shot. If the very best can hit a shot that badly, there's hope for all of us.
0: Well, he loves to learn, and he relishes the prospect of finding something, I think, sometimes to work on. You know, he's very keen to improve, even though he is the world's number one player. As he runs round to hit a forehand inside in and hits the top of the net, it's a hold for Borges. The clouds part, the sun shines down, and we're on serve after the opening three games. I've seen him working on that drop shot. If you recall, well, would it have been around after the US Open last year, perhaps, particularly?
1: Yeah,
0: everyone was talking about Alcaraz's variety, right? And the kind of flare shots that Alcaraz has that everybody perceives that Sinner doesn't have. I remember being in Beijing in the October and just watching a session with Simone Vagnozzi and Sinner, just drop shot after drop shot, working both wings, really trying to turn it into something. And there, of course, in that rally where he executed it well, he spotted that he'd hit the line a couple of times and Borges was right on the back foot. It was the right shot at the right time. So it is something that he's worked really hard to add to his game.
1: I think that the realisation after that loss to Alcaraz is that as great as Sinner is and as great a year as he was having, he needed more layers to his game.
0: Yeah.
1: And then to be able to, and having spoken to Max Mirny, who's working with Sabalenka the other day before the tournament, but to be able to, as you said, to start to practice it and to be able to add it to his game as quickly as he did also makes you realise what a quick learner he is.
0: Yeah, yeah. I mean, this is not unusual among the tennis playing, you know, community, the pros. He's a super smart guy, right? He's intelligent, he's quick, he's quick-witted. I mean, he's... The idea of getting better motivates him an awful lot. Into a baseline rally at the start of game number four. Borges with a forehand cross court, playing with plenty of margin. Sinner changes to go onto the backhand of Borges, and they move into a backhand cross court exchange. Borges nets going up the line.
1: Yeah, I like the idea. Good point from Borges. He's trying to play the right way. He was certainly set there to take the backhand on down the line, but of course it's a riskier shot because it's a higher part of the net, 6 inches higher than the middle.
0: Martina Navratilova is also here today, among the golfing greats, a tennis icon, and an ace from Sinner. That's number two, so it is one per game so far from the Italian, the winner of four major titles thus far, and each of the last six at Masters 1000 level, actually, going back to Paris of last year, and you add in the ATP Tour finals into that as well. So he's accumulating a lot of the big titles as they get named. No majors yet this year. No majors since Wimbledon last year, though, for Sinner, who moves up to 40 love.
1: Yeah, and I think it's a really good point, because ultimately his year will be defined by how many Grand Slams he wins or not at the end of 2026.
0: 40 love here, serves down the centre. Borges blocks. Sinner, ooh, a little bit taken aback by the bounce there. Really unusually off balance. An ungainly lunge for the ball and sent it spiralling out of court. Little reassuring clap and a nod of the head from Simone Vagnozzi in the box there. Sitting next to Darren Cahill. They're very much a coaching combination. Both with their sunglasses on. And that was pretty bright

0: Serving from Sinner, three aces in that game to take him to four already. If he wins in three sets today, I doubt he'll beat the record from Monday, but nonetheless, that's pretty impressive to get us going.
1: Yeah, need to keep an eye on who is going to lead the aces count by the end of the day. Of course, day three, but I was so impressed with Zverev's consistency on the first serve. So far, Sinner's made eight of his nine. I think most of the match, Zverev was 80%. Yeah. First serves in.
0: I mean, he can have days like that. That's not that unusual for Zverev to be in the sort of 80%, yes, but in the 70s, he can deliver that with incredible regularity, really. Borges following suit here with an ace to get to 30 love.
1: He's not doing too badly. 72% first serves in.
0: 13 of 18. There's another one. Sinner's got that back in play comfortably enough, though, and we're into a baseline exchange. Off forehand from Borges. Slide from Sinner into the backhand side. Borges gets him moving. Half volley from Borges. Sinner's got to that. Borges reacts with the volley, but Sinner's there, tries to go back behind. Borges waiting for it. Volleys from behind the service line into the open court. Well played.
1: He's enjoying himself. And he should be delighted with the way that point played out. That was stunning tennis. I loved the drop volley. Sinner did so well on the slide to hit a very good pass, but that was a couple of really smart defensive volleys from Borges.
0: Gets him to 40 love. And then a serve down the middle, and Sinner's block return into the bottom of the net, and Borges turned around with a little bunny hop and a punch of the air to his team, as if to say, yep, I've done the first part of the job. I mean, the break points he saved in the opening game, Barry.
1: Yeah, and actually, if you're in this situation, if you're playing someone like Sinner, that is the first game you want. Because you hold serve, yes, you hold serve, saving the break point. So also it says to you, you know, I know I'm playing the best, but also I can play well and when it really matters. And now this is, you're playing with the house's money. I mean, this is a match. I know we often say it in this sport, you have nothing to lose. For me, in this situation for Borges, that is absolutely the case. Everyone here expects Sinner to win. And probably most people would expect him to win in either three or four sets. So just attack it.
0: So if you're in the Borges team, do you say that to him? I mean, because you've got the whole thing of, like, you know, belief, and you've got to believe that you can win or tell yourself that you can, right? But would it not be beneficial in a way to say, listen, let's face it, you know, we're going to get the second round prize money here. You've got a chance to play on centre court against Yannick in a full house. Go out there, have fun, forget about the result. It's not, you know, chances are...
1: I mean, I don't think you're as blunt and as direct as that, but I think you're saying, you remind him what he does well. You remind him that you've got to play attacking tennis. You've got to just grab the situation. You embrace the crowd. Yeah. Enjoy it.
0: Yeah.
2: Let's answer.
1: And obviously, you have to. There's a certain part of you that has to believe you can win the match. But as I said yesterday with Taylor Townsend, you know, facing against her match against Świątek, there's believing and there's truly believing. And you only know that in the crucial stages. And I think we found that in the end for Townsend at the beginning of that third set, when she just kind of lacked that killer instinct I felt when Świątek was on the ropes.
0: 1-2 combination there for Sinner. First point of the sixth game. Funnily enough, I think Serena Williams lacked that killer instinct last night, because I think the instinct is part of what you sharpen, right, over time.
1: And that's why, and you know, not playing a match, leaning to yesterday was, for me, was why I didn't have her to win that match yesterday.
0: She got into a winning position in the third set. That was the moment at which it started to go away from her. There's another ace from Sinner, by the way.
1: I mean, what is it? Five already, and he's only hit 11 serves. Wow.
0: 131 miles per hour for Sinner. He's not breaking records, but I think year on year he's stepping that up. When you get to the 130s, you're still starting to talk about some pretty alarming heat, aren't you?
1: Yep.
0: Talking of alarming heat, by the way, this is something that Sinner's been thinking about as well. Return long from Borges. He had the ice towel on, Sinner, at the changeover just then, wrapped around the neck, the sort of knotted ice towel. So evidently a concerted effort to keep the body temperature down, even on a day where we're expecting the temperatures to go no higher than maybe 27, 28 degrees, which by tennis standards is nothing like the most challenging. The ball here has dribbled onto the court covers on the side of the court, so the ball girl in the corner decides to leave that for the time being. Sinner at 40 love serves wide, took the pace off that one, and he's got the variety in on serve. He's worked on that as well. Just completely fooling Borges with the kind of off-speed pitch, if you like, and it's 3-3.
1: Yeah, and why that is so important to vary on the second serve. We always used to say it with Djokovic here, you go big with the second serve, but also if you've got the kick serve, then it gets up into that area where it's a little higher than you want to hit it, and you have to create your own pace as opposed to using the pace of the server.
0: Serve down the centre from Borges here, who goes drop shot to follow it up. Sinner moves forward, slides, and finds the angle. Just manoeuvring the racket underneath the ball and floating it cross court for a winner.
1: It's a ridiculous shot, because I think he was a little late to set off because it was an element of surprise with the drop shot. But Sinner, unbelievable movement, and as he hits the ball cross, then he finishes the slide.
0: Serve to the Sinner forehand, and Sinner's frustrated there because he felt like having won the opening point of the game. There was a little chink in the armour, but he mistimed the return.
1: Good serve, wasn't it? Going into the sort of the right hit, which I think is an important serve, especially on the grass here.
0: I think it was a good drop shot, wasn't it?
1: Of the first point, it was a great drop shot, yeah.
0: Sinner somehow dug it out maybe 3 or 4 inches off the floor. 15-all, the second serve, middle of the box, forehand return has Borges on the back foot, but he hits the baseline with his forehand and he attacks down the line. He's trying to get Sinner on the move here with some success. Now into a backhand exchange. Sinner has recovered and he goes backhand of the forehand of Borges. He dropped that a bit short, Sinner, but Borges hasn't found a way through yet. Borges deep into the forehand corner. Then he goes drop shot. Sinner moving forward, gets there, tries the angle again, but this time the ball topples back his side off the tape. Well played from Nuno Borges. He's trying things here.
1: And he's playing brilliant tennis. And it's picking the right time to hit the drop shot. You know what, Sinner almost pulled that one off as well. I was just trying to think, actually. It was almost like, I don't know if you watched the Winter Olympics, like the ice skater, they're going round and they've got one hand on the
0: speed skaters.
1: Yeah, speed skaters.
0: Yeah.
1: One hand on the ice.
0: A forehand return here from Jannik Sinner, and then an aggressive forehand down the middle. Borges off the tape, got a bit lucky, goes forehand into the forehand side, back down the line goes Sinner with a real counter-attack. Now the off forehand slice from Borges is useful, and the low ball, Sinner didn't time it well and missed in the tram lines.
1: Yeah, the slice 14, really working well there. Maybe for Sinner, next time would he just hold back on going for that forehand down the line, because it is really difficult when the ball is around your ankles to hit it with as much pace as Sinner tried to hit it with.
0: 40-15, wide serve is an ace from Borges. His third of the match so far. Sinner has 5.
2: New balls, please.
0: And with those numbers, I suppose, no great surprise that we are still on serve after the opening 23 minutes. I think if we did have speed skating inside centre court, it would have to be short track, don't you think? I mean, you know, there's not that much space.
1: And he would be a gold medalist, wouldn't he, Sinner?
0: Well, the thing about short track speed skating is you get a lot of collisions.
1: Okay.
0: It's one of those kind of crazy. They put a lot of skaters in a very small space.
1: That'd be the only way.
0: You end up, I mean, the padding that we've got behind the baselines is the kind of thing that stops the skaters from going hard into the wall on the rink. So we've kind of got the beginnings of a short track speed skating arena here, I think. We may need a. I suppose you need to close the roof. Yeah. Bring the temperature right down. This could be a Winter Olympic venue of the future.
1: Giving Yorling Club some ideas.
2: Time.
0: I mean, you can give them. They say no idea is a bad idea, but that probably is one, in truth. I want to say a couple of quick hellos, Barry. I'm going to say hi to Amanda and Joy, if you're listening, and to Peter and Mary. and they accompanied me in my taxi ride up from Wimbledon Station this morning.
1: Where are they? Which court?
0: Well, they are here on Centre Court. They had some rather lovely sounding lunches booked around about now. I think Amanda and Joy might be in one of the nicer restaurants around here. Some talk of the seafood platter, I think.
1: 55 restaurants?
0: Really?
1: I think it was, it 55 restaurants?
0: My goodness. The centenary.
1: Or 55 kitchens, I think it was.
0: Right, yeah. The centenary, I think they said. Does that sound right?
1: Yeah.
0: Sinner serving at 3-4 in the opening set here. Borges, though, is in this rally, dances into the corner to try and hit the off forehand. He just missed it by a fraction, but at least he's trying to be aggressive. So he won't consider that a bad miss, and indeed, it was barely a miss at all. Boy, we zoomed in three times, and you still can't see the gap between the ball mark and the line.
1: I still think it was in. That was 1 millimetre.
0: Can you ask for a quadruple zoom? That's what we needed there. Sinner took the point, and then there's another ace. I mean, that's going through the court pretty quickly.
1: Do you want an update on who's leading the aces count?
0: Perfectly happy with that.
1: Sebastian Offner.
0: Okay.
1: 41 aces.
0: And in second place
1: is Sir Yannick.
0: Is our man right in front of us. Well, actually, did you say 31 in the first round?
1: Yeah.
0: So he's moved to 37 now because he's got six today. So that'll update in a minute. 14. You know, in about half an hour, he's going to be top of the list, isn't he?
1: And who would have thought that a few years ago?
0: That will be of great satisfaction to Yannick.
1: But I'm sure. Remember the first year when he won the Next Gen Finals, Richard, every morning at the time he was working with Riccardo Piatti, he was working for an hour on his serve. So the whole practice does make permanent. Because I don't like practice makes perfect. Because bad practice, bad habits.
0: Second serve here at 40 love. The backhand cross return from Borges, and Sinner misses up the line.
2: 40.
0: Yeah, I mean, I don't know as club players that we practice our serves half as much as we should. It's an afterthought at the end of the warm-up, isn't it?
1: It's like rubbish golfers. You know, you blame that your putting's rubbish, but how many times do you actually practice it?
0: Oh, dear. I'm banging to rights with you, Barry, today. 40-15. Sinner goes for the wide serve. Short return from Borges. Back behind from Sinner. Very efficient again. How many points has he dropped on serve so far? Two in four service games.
2: First set.
1: Yeah, it's brilliant tennis. And having watched Sinner the other day, obviously he got himself into a bit of a hole because of how well Kecmanovic played. But, you know, Sinner didn't play well in the two sets he lost. But I think Sinner's playing at a good level here. I think Borges is playing at an excellent level. So the question is, now that we're getting to the real business end of this first set, can Borges keep that high level going?
0: Sinner's return position for the first serve here is very deep. Oh, my! And he's rifled the forehand right into the umpire's chair.
1: Wow.
0: And I think part of it came loose.
1: Yeah.
0: Has he knocked a panel off the umpire's chair?
1: I think he has.
0: Good Lord. And he's... I think he's chuckling to himself. What has happened here?
1: There was such a wooden bit, wasn't it?
0: I mean, where's the Wimbledon carpentry team when you need them? I think we might have to rebuild the umpire's chair. Play goes on quickly with Borges at 15 love and Sinner's put a forehand long. If you're Nico Helvet, you're sitting up there on the top part of that umpire's chair and part of the bit that's underneath has just been dislodged. You're thinking to yourself, I think this is a stoutly made chair. I'm sure it is.
1: He's still sitting on the chair. I mean, all of a sudden. The chair snaps in half.
0: He seemed to take it very well. Borges, though, at 40 love, is serving very well himself here, and he's on the offensive in this point, and he finishes it off with a running forehand down the line. It clipped the tape on the way through, but really didn't alter the trajectory of the ball at all, and that is a really excellent service game from Borges. And Nico Helvet is coming down out of the umpire's chair. I think they're going to take a look at it and make sure it's okay. Well, quick health and safety assessment now. I mean, which piece has been dislodged?
1: Well, I'm just wondering whether he goes into his bag of goodies and gets out some super glue.
0: Well, the umpires do do carry with them all sorts, don't they?
1: Yeah. Scissors.
0: Yeah.
1: Good tennis, though.

0: Hughes really enjoying the opening nine games. And how important, I think we talked about it at the time, but how important was that first service hold? Just to try and stay with Sinner for as long as possible. I mean, needless to say, the first set is more important for Borges than it is for Sinner. Because in truth, I don't think he can play better than this.
1: No, I mean, I think his attitude about the match has been spot on from the moment he came through the doors, frankly. He was looking around and trying to take it all in and thinking about this in the round. I think, you know, he's gone out with the mindset of enjoying the experience, seizing the experience, making good memories. And, you know, I'm incredibly impressed by him. He saved three break points in the opening game of the match. Those have been the only break points to date for either player. Sinner has not faced one self-evidently. He's only dropped, as we've been saying, a couple of points on serve. One behind the first, one behind the second. And he's made 14 out of 19 first serves so far. Six of those have been aces. Pretty good, you'd say. But he hasn't got a grip yet of the first set. This is grass court tennis. It can be decided on very few points indeed. I saw that as Ben Shelton lost yesterday on the number two court.
0: More points?
1: Do you know what? I don't know in the big picture, but it would have been very, very close. I mean, 10-8 was it in the final set tiebreak? 30 love here to Jannik Sinner. Barry has all these facts at his disposal and he's immediately going to call up the answer. Second serve coming at 30 love. Into the body goes Sinner, and that was an excellent one. He got Borges immediately off balance, trying to duck away from the ball, trying to hit an improvised forehand that went into the net. So three game points for Sinner once again. And again, Borges hasn't got on the board in a service game. The kind of rhythm that he's into on serve will be impressing the golfers behind him, who know all about the rhythm and that repeated motion. And another serve that doesn't come back into the court. So 5-5.
0: Yeah, so I remember actually interviewing someone pre-match, who remained nameless, but a few years ago, and I said, well, how are you going to win? And his response, what do you need to do to win the match? And his response was, well, you need to win more points. But he didn't want to tell him that the last time he'd lost to that person, he'd actually won more points. But do you want an update on the points yesterday with Shelton and Virtanen?
1: Well, yes, Borges has won the opening point of the 11th game. So it was a five-set match, as I'm sure you know. Virtanen was up down 2-1, but won the fourth 6-2 and then the fifth 7-6 by virtue of the match tiebreak. Go on.
0: It was 180 points to 179 for Virtanen.
1: Really?
0: Yeah.
1: And that was 4 hours and 20 minutes, I think, and we got to, was it 11-9 in the match tiebreak in the
0: Sounds
1: end?
0: Sounds about
1: or,
0: right,
1: or
0: yeah.
1: 10-8, I can't remember. Either way, it came down to, after 4 hours, it came down to, you know, first to win by two points, basically.
0: Small margins.
1: Yeah.
0: I mean, that great stat that Federer threw out a couple of years ago, that, you know, the great career he had, he only won, was at 55% of his points.
1: Might have been less than that. 15 all here after Borges missed a forehand wide, serves hard down the middle, and a lunging Sinner goes long. The light brightens again
2: 15.
1: On centre court. 15. Quick set so far. We've got to 5-5 in 33 minutes.
0: Yeah, both players have been matching each other in terms of how well they have served.
1: Borges enjoying his experience of centre court here, goes with a little short slice after a short return. Just an indication of his versatility and his range of shot making. Plays well on the clay, does Nuno Borges. You need all those little angles and short balls on that surface. 40-15, serves wide. Sinner blocks the return. There goes the sweeping backhand for a winner. And another clench of the fist from the Portuguese, who holds again in straightforward fashion.
0: This is seriously impressive tennis. Do you want an answer on the Federer?
1: Yeah, go on.
0: You were right.
1: 53%?
0: 54%.
1: 54%, okay.
0: But, you know, still, it does

0: didn't take much.
1: Yeah. But, I mean, that's the point, isn't it? I mean, he lost 46% of all the points he played, right? But how many of us, we start losing points, get so downhearted so quickly? The greatest of all time, one of the greatest of all time, you know, lost not far off half the points he played.
0: Yeah.
1: It's about dealing with the losses. I mean, here's Nuno Borges, right? Enjoying his time on centre court. His record for the season is he's won 16 matches on tour. He's lost 18 matches on. So he's lost more than he's won. He's ranked inside the top 50 in the world. And this is time. What you've got to do more than anything else is you've got to keep turning up. And he has played, I mean, 16 and 18. He's lost 18 times. He hasn't won a title. He's lost at 18 separate events. He's at his 19th event, and we're not even, what are we? Today, actually, the 1st of July, isn't it? So we're halfway through the year, and he's playing in his 19th event of the year. So he's kept himself fit. He's kept trying. That's the thing. He's a real grafter, and he's, do you know what? He's played really well in the opening 11 games. Sinner here trying to take us into a tiebreak, but it's Borges who wins the opening point of the Sinner service game.
2: 15.
0: Yeah, exactly what he wanted, and actually held that backhand. I don't know whether it was intentional, but by holding it, Sinner actually didn't know which way he was going, so wrong-footed the Italian. Great opening point.
1: Just the third he's won against the Sinner serve in the match so far. Sinner misses the first. No, he didn't miss the first serve. I thought that was long. So too did Borges. Our position is high up here on the fifth floor of centre court underneath the roof. We're looking down on the baseline, really, that's in front of the Royal Box. So we've got a pretty good idea from this end, but it must have just clipped the back edge of the service line. So a point for Sinner, a very well-placed serve. 15 all. 5-6. Opening set here on the Wimbledon radio channel.
2: 15,
1: and an ace from Sinner, number 7 of the day. And that familiar shake of the racket handle as he looked up towards his coach, his coaches.
0: Yeah, and for this game, the first time that Sinner had lost the opening point on serve, but he's responded impressively the last 2 points.
1: 30-15, we're 2 points away from the breaker. Ooh. Return off the tape from Borges that I thought might for a moment bounce back into court. It was heading wide, but no. So a couple of game points. Borges about 2 meters behind the baseline to receive here. Sinner throws the ball just in front of himself and launches into the service motion, comes in behind. Borges with a running pass goes wide on the cross court. And we are into an opening set tiebreak, which is not a bad result for Nuno Borges.
2: Games old, first set.
0: Yeah, it's a brilliant opening set from Borges. I'm pretty confident, I'm sure Yannick Sinner's pretty confident that he can play at this level, Sinner, for 4 hours. For Borges, this is the moment of truth now. He's got to start well in this tiebreak. So often first point sets the tone.
1: Borges from the Royal Box end misses the first serve. Tiebreak records this season. Sinner 9-4. Second serve is in. The return near the baseline. Borges thinking about coming in, but Sinner saw that and passed him in a flash.
0: Yeah.
1: And Barry Cowan shaking his head here.
0: Yeah, wrong time to come in because it just wasn't good enough with the approach. Sinner, we know how good his movement is. He's running to his left and actually just slides into that backhand. That's a routine pass, really, for someone of Sinner's quality. Not a good start to the tiebreak for Borges to lose the opening point on serve.
1: Sinner in the bright sunshine with the mini break already. Thought he might have served an ace, but it's just wide. Second serve will come now. It's a good and deep kicking second serve, but the return on the angle from Borges was really good. He got on top of that really well. His tiebreak record, Borges, this year, 5-12. That would be a little worry, but he is.
0: I do think in this instance, you know, what's happened this year is irrelevant for Borges. I think he's just in the moment. It's whether he can play the right tennis in the big point.
1: Short return here. Sinner bludgeons the forehand down the line and clenches the fist once again.
2: 2-1.
0: I mean, the first point is a good example. It was a good point, and he might win that against a player ranked 80 or 90, but he's not winning that opening point against Jannik Sinner, the world number one. And of course, now he got past, he might feel, well, I need to go closer to the lines. So that's where Sinner can force the error.
1: Serve down the centre. Sinner read that one, was on it in a flash, but Borges got him moving to the forehand corner. Well played, and Sinner put the forehand in the net.
0: He's been so aggressive with his first shot after his serve, Borges. That's why he's been able to win 86% of his points on his first serve, because he's only hit three aces.
1: 2-2 in the tiebreak. Make that 3-2, Borges. That's a fourth ace for the Portuguese.
0: And now for Borges, that he's ahead here for the first time. Just looking at his coach and just maybe ask him, do you stand in, do you stand back? Ultimately, you look up to the heavens and just say, please give me a second serve. That would be his wish, the next 2 points.
1: Yeah. Sinner serving at 76% first serves in so far. He hasn't had many looks, Borges. Misses the first this time, though, into the net. Goes rattling into the umpire's chair, the same bit that Sinner dislodged earlier in the set. Second serve, Borges, is he on the prowl here? Sinner goes hard, it was a good deep second serve. And then a backhand to follow it up, has Borges lunging, but he's in the rally here. Forehand slice down the centre. Borges away, went backhand line and pushed it in the tram lines.
0: Yeah, that was a shot, but if he had that chance again, he wouldn't be playing again. I mean, just no reward really from where he was that far back to go down the line, because even if he'd made it, Sinner had enough time to be able to hit then a cross-court forehand. So the sport is all about risk and reward. It's a numbers game.
1: Something you said just then about Borges and the plus one shot, so the shot after the serve. Sinner said about the Kecmanovic match in his press conference afterwards that Kecmanovic's plus one was very strong, even though I returned well, Sinner said. That's something we as a team can improve. And that struck me as interesting, as Sinner serves down the centre and the blocked return flies long from Borges. I mean, if you are returning well, but then your opponent still does well with the plus one, what can you do about that?
0: Yeah, well, maybe you block a few, try and get the ball a little bit lower. Maybe you just try and can just be match time, just try and get that return a little deeper. So it's not as easy to be as aggressive with that first shot after the serve.
1: 3-4 Borges here in the tie break.
0: Aim down the middle as well, and then you've got no angles to play with.
1: Kicks the ball out to the backhand of Sinner with his second serve, then goes to the backhand side again. Slice this time from Borges, quite a high ball. Sinner with a flatter ball attacking on the forehand, and Borges didn't really get any good contact on that.
0: And that was the moment I felt almost Sinner that we've been waiting for the whole set, 43 minutes. First time I think he was too passive.
1: Yeah.
0: And you can't afford to be passive. You can understand it at 4-3 in the tie break, but has to back himself and remain positive.
1: 3-5, good first serve. Sinner's made the return and then tries the forehand down the line. Sinner, chunk of the net and wide. Just the one mini break might be enough.
0: No, I think Sinner will be slightly disappointed with that pass, Sinner, that he didn't at least make Borges play. Two serves to come, 2 points to win the opening set for Sinner.
1: Six games all, 5-4 Sinner leads. A few fans fluttering around the centre court crowd as Sinner misses the first serve by quite some distance long. It's quite a bright sun all of a sudden now. That may be playing a part. Left foot hard up against the baseline as he serves, and the long return from Nuno Borges. 112 miles per hour second serve at 5.

0: 5-4 in the breaker.
1: Four,
0: that's not passive at all.
2: No, and that's what the greatest players are in the biggest moments. They will play the same tennis, first point of a set, that they will play at the last point of the set.
0: Maybe they play even better at the end. 6-4. Sinner serves to the forehand. It's a floating reply. Sinner should gobble this up, you'd think. It's an off forehand that Borges gets to, can't do anything with. And Sinner, by virtue of a single mini break in the tiebreak, takes it by 7-4. And he looks a picture of serenity out there. That was pretty impressive. He didn't get the break of serve, but he never lost belief or confidence. If that was an opening round of golf at a major championship, Barry, what would it be for Jannik Sinner, given we've got the Ryder Cuppers in the Royal Box today?
2: What would he he have shot?
0: I would say maybe a 69, 3 under par,
2: yeah,
0: something like that.
2: I would say, I think that, you know, arguably he didn't make his 20-foot putts for birdie, but he didn't miss many fairways, made a lot of greens in regulation. I thought that was an exceptional set of tennis, really high in quality, and for me, Richard, it just came down to, unfortunately, 1 point, 4-3 in the tiebreak. Borges just backed off a little bit. That was the difference.
0: Yep.
2: Just checking all our talk about points. Actually, in the end, it was a bigger gap in terms of points than I thought it would be, actually. 39 to 33 points there in Sinner's favour.
0: Okay. Yeah, it's a big enough gap. Borges, 77% of first serves in during the course of that set, and he's lost it. I mean, at least he's sitting there thinking, well, I've played an excellent set of tennis.
2: Well, I think he's played close to 10 out of 10.
0: Yeah.
2: And still not won the set.
0: I mean, that must be encouraging and debilitating in equal measure, really.
2: Yeah. And right now, what do you think he's thinking? Encouraging or... I think it's the latter, isn't it?
0: Yeah, somewhat dismayed,
2: yeah.
0: I would imagine. He looks a little bit hangdog as he traipses out to his return position behind the baseline
3: second
0: for the start of the
3: set.
0: Second set. It's quite a lot of movement in the crowd. So it might be a little while before everything settles sufficiently for Sinner to get going again. Well, actually, Sinner's going to dictate to the crowd, actually, by starting play. He'll get them to be quiet, I think, when they hear the ball of the tennis ball being struck. There you go. The buzz just reduces as Sinner and Borges start smacking it from side to side. Borges with a forehand into the backhand corner, sliding slice from Sinner, neutralising ball. Now he tries to attack on the angle. Borges tries to reply with more. Sinner's there, and he forces the error, forces Borges back towards the clubhouse.
2: Oh, that's a tough one for Borges, because he was in control of that point. He had Sinner probably where he wanted him to be, 4 or 5 feet behind the baseline, and then Sinner sliding into that forehand, and from a defensive position, he turns it to an attacking one with that glorious forehand cross court.
0: Ball-by-ball coverage here on centre court and on number one court as well, when McCartney Kessler is in front in the second set against Aryna Sabalenka. Sabalenka took the first 6-1. And again, Borges forced back by Sinner in his second point of the set.
2: Kessler was 5-2 up, I think, in that second set. Yeah,
0: okay.
2: Sabalenka's done well to recover in set two.
0: It's back to 5-all now. On the number two court, Merida and Medvedev have just started, 2-all in the first. On the number three, Mukova leads Shuai Zhang of China by a set and a break currently. Borges pulls an extraordinary passing shot out behind the baseline, leaning forward, got a racket to a low bouncing ball and guided it cross court for the winner.
2: Oh, that was genius. That's arguably the best shot that we've seen. I think it surprised Sinner, because by taking the one hand off the racket, he was able to get a lot of pace with that ball that went cross court, landed in the service box.
0: Superb improvisation from the Portuguese. Sinner at 30-15 serves down the middle. A lunging return, attempted drop shot from Sinner was nowhere near. Borges slices down the line, and Sinner was out of the rally completely.
2: Yeah, just looking at here, Sinner with that drop shot and just seeing whether just the intensity drops. Obviously, the lack of matches that he's had the last 3.5 weeks or so. And that was on Sinner-like, I feel, that drop shot. I'm going to make sure here. 30 love, back to 30 all. Big point.
0: Hasn't faced a break point in the match so far. Didn't drop a point. He did drop 1 point on serve, didn't he, in the tiebreak? But still got home safely enough. Second serve coming here at 30 all. Borges takes a half step backwards. Hits a forehand return down the centre of the court. Now a backhand slice, also down the middle. Forehand cross from Borges. Forehand cross from Sinner too, and Borges with a rather wild error off the forehand wing.
2: Yeah, and where it landed, which was 2 feet beyond the baseline, right down the middle, would suggest, and the fact he didn't hit it cleanly out the centre of the racket, that he changed his mind. The hesitation there. He didn't commit to it like a golfer. Not committing to that drive, you end up snap hooking it into the trees.
0: I have no idea what that feels like, Barry. 40-30, Sinner. Borges attacks with a forehand down the line, and Sinner's defensive ball drifts long. He's still not got his way out of this service game.
2: This is something that he wasn't able to do in the opening set. Just put some pressure on Sinner on serve. You think how comfortably Sinner held serve in the opening set. To love, to 15, to love, to 15, to love. And then the last game before the tiebreak to 15. So to get to deuce, that's a bit of a moral victory.
0: Yep, first time in the match so far. Sinner looking towards the royal box. Misses with the first serve at 132. Second serve here. What can Borges do with the return at the royal box end? He has to chip the return back, and he's chipped it long.
2: Just wondering, actually, as Borges sort of throws his arms in disgust. I mean, he didn't do anything wrong. It's a great second serve. That possibly, could he stand a little bit further back on some second serves, like Sinner does?
0: It was 115 mph second serve from Sinner. We've got all the stats in kilometres per hour on our screens here. It doesn't quite match up.
2: 115 would be 170, about 184, isn't it? Something like that.
0: There's a good big first serve from Sinner at 132 miles per hour. That was the heat from Sinner, and it gets the job done. So a combination of excellent first serve and excellent second serve. Were you spot on with 184?
2: Well, times it by 1.6,
0: that's
2: don't
0: it.
2: You?
0: Yeah,
2: 184. So what they say, the blind squirrel every now and again finds a nut.
0: That is what they say. So Sinner, average second serve speed in the match, 169 kph, and you're saying that was 184. And actually the stats saying fastest second at 180, so that was his fastest second serve of the match by some distance the first time he was at deuce. And that goes to the point of the best players lifting it when it matters.
2: And the old saying is, you're only as good as what you do on your second serve. And that's probably the difference in the match, actually, because Sinner has won 9 of 11 points on his second serve. And as for Borges, he has only won 3 of 9.
0: Yeah, I mean, he's got to keep that first serve percentage as high as it has been right in the first set, up at 77%. Into a baseline rally, and
2: I'm calling it now. I love it. Break of serve.
0: Because he got close.
2: He got close. Beginning of a set. Obviously a tie break. Played a great first set. Just that first point. Just that forehand was halfway up the net. And you know Sinner will be looking to make balls here. This is a massive game for Borges.
0: Love 15. He's missed a first serve. The greats so often spy an opportunity early in the set, don't they, to get in front. There's a dip in intensity, but not so there from Borges, who really struck a hard cross-court forehand.
2: It's exactly what we're talking about, Richard, with the Sinner return. It was a good return, but it was a little bit too short. When you're standing that far back, you want to get a little bit more length, so Borges climbed all over his forehand. That was a good response from Borges.
0: 15 all, the forehand return from Sinner is long on this occasion. You might have heard the

0: clink as it bounced into the metal towel holder at the back of court. There is a green and a purple. Wimbledon colours, of course. 30-15 on the Borges serve. And he lands the first serve. The return was good, but a metre behind the in front of the baseline. Drop shot to Borges. Sinner slides to it and then just lifts it into Borges's volleying zone, and he accepts the gift.
1: Yeah, really surprising shot selection there from Sinner. And because he actually wasn't that close to the net, so to actually attempt the lob here from Sinner was a really, really difficult shot. Easier one was to slot it down the line.
0: Wasn't even recognisable as a lob to my eyes, but that's what he was trying. Baseline rally here at 40-15. Sinner's forehand, Borges off the tape. Sinner has to slice in response. And now goes slice again. Borges moves around and attacks with the off forehand, and Sinner goes long with his backhand. And Borges does hold in a game where we felt Sinner was going to place him under pressure.
2: Second set.
1: I'm off. I'm out of this commentary box to be replaced.
0: But the thing about being in commentary, Barry, is you have to be brave enough to proffer the opinions, right? Now, you've done that. You've been proved wrong again. But, you know, like Borges, you keep coming
1: back. Keep coming back,
0: right?
1: Yeah.
0: You know, you're playing a lot of tournaments. You're hitting a lot of balls.
1: I'll make another prediction, but I tell you, I'm not predicting a break here. Well, not this game.
0: No, that would be odds against, wouldn't it? Sinner serving. Borges with a hard hit return. Sinner moving forward, and he's passed. A running backhand from maybe 4 metres behind the baseline from Nuno Borges. Which was another 13. Stroke of the highest class.
1: Oh, this was unbelievable. To be able to move as quickly as he did, and then on the stretch, he just bunted it down the line, but found the line.
0: So, love 15. Second consecutive service game in which Sinner has dropped the opening point. Chip return here from Borges. Short ball. Sinner's forehand deep. Borges sends it up high in towards the roof. Overhead for Sinner should be simple. Borges reads it, puts up another high ball, and that's landing wide.
1: Yeah, what I really like, this is a good lesson for any younger player to learn, is Sinner actually moved a couple of feet back. So it allowed him to actually almost run on to the smash. Sometimes younger players can overrun it and then they get caught. So it was great footwork off the ball for Sinner then to be able to hit the bounce smash.
0: 15 all. Sinner with the slide marks behind him.
1: Groundsman's nightmare.
0: You can see there are 6 or 7, I mean more than that actually. He has he's done some chewing up of the grass. Oh, he served the double. That's the first one he served today. Some murmurings, some surprise. 15. Sinner takes a glance up towards Darren Cahill and Simone Van Yotze, who's taken off the shades. And the gesture from Van Yotze in particular is very much, well, don't worry about that. But on you go.
1: I've trusted my player.
0: Yeah. Don't be hard on yourself.
1: I think he hit 3 in a row the other day, Sinner. Actually, 1 to lose the set and then 2 to begin the next set.
0: 15-30, first serve lands. Another chip return from Borges. Sinner on the attack. Borges finds a good length. Sinner with a forehand into the net. After what you said at the start of the game, you know what's going to happen
1: out,
0: here, don't
1: definitely
0: you?
1: Out.
0: Oh, my God, Barry, what have you done?
1: 0-2. Well.
0: Everybody, the commentator's curse is alive and well.
1: Break hasn't happened yet. It's first break points, though, isn't it?
0: Yes. In all seriousness, what an opportunity for Nuno Borges here. Played an excellent first set, but couldn't win it. Might get in front here in the second. First serve from Sinner. Well, it's an ace. It's an ace.
1: And actually, for Borges, he sort of looks up and goes, oh, no, not again. Is there a thought of maybe guessing here, Borges? Because the accuracy of the Sinner first serve when he is under pressure. And he doesn't go generally into the body, Sinner, so will it be wide or middle?
0: Let's see at 30-40, Sinner, Royal Box End. Borges on the move forward. Sinner misses going down the centre. Borges was heading in that direction. He's got his chance here. Second serve return. How big does Sinner go with this? He kicks it to the backhand. It's a deep return. Sinner picks up the backhand cross court. Good length from Borges, who's got a chance to attack a short.

0: The ball didn't really make inroads with it. Sinner goes with loft and goes long, and Borges achieves the first break of serve of the match. It's come in the third game of the second set, and after Sinner had his struggles in the opening round, Borges has joined the battle in round two.
1: Oh, that's magnificent. And actually there, sort of recognising the importance of that point and not overplaying. And it was Sinner who was the one who overplayed, overhit with a forehand.
0: But there's an interesting thing, because where's the gap between not overplaying, as he did there, and getting his reward, and being passive in the tiebreak? That's a fine margin in itself, right? And that's tennis in a nutshell.
1: Yeah.
0: Finding that hallowed space.
1: Yeah, I mean, it's something that we always talked about with Djokovic. You know, he was the master at playing aggressive tennis, but playing the percentages. Because unforced errors is often a stat that we throw out as important. But, I mean, I could be a bit flippant and say, I could go out there and not make an unforced error. I wouldn't win a point.
0: Just lob it back every
1: You just
0: time.
1: Lob it in the middle of the court. I wouldn't win a point. So you have to take... So that's why sometimes forced errors are actually more of a relevant stat than the unforced errors. 21 forced errors for Borges, 17 forced errors for Sinner.
0: I mean, the numbers are actually pretty close. I mean, Sinner, 16 winners, 17 forced and 12 unforced. Borges, 15 winners, 21 forced and 10 unforced. So, I mean, he's plus 5, Borges, on the winners to unforced errors, and Sinner's plus 4. So that tells you they're both playing to a high level. And that Borges has forced 18 errors from Sinner, you know, tells you he's doing well to exert pressure on the defending champion and world number one, who has missed a forehand in the tram lines there, and Borges has sprinted to 30 love in game four here.
1: Yeah, plenty for Sinner to think about. The fact that it's Sinner the one who's got broken at the beginning of the set, not Borges.
0: He's still serving well. He hasn't dropped his percentage, has
2: he?
0: He's still at 76, now 77.
1: And actually, he's doing better on first serve now than Sinner. Sinner, who's dropped to 79% of points won on the first serve. That's probably expect would be below his year average.
0: Borges has only dropped 4 points behind his first serve in the match. 40 love, the second serve, the backhand return short. Slice from Borges. Sinner on the move forward, puts his forehand into the net. And if Borges has kept his level going, maybe there's been a slight dip from the world number one.
1: Yeah, Sinner's average for the year is 80% points won on first serve, so just a 1% drop. Of course, Sinner last year was the first player to end the year number one in both the service games won and return games won. It's never been done before.
0: What chance do you have? Well, I mean, you still have a chance. That's the evidence of what we're seeing today. Sinner serving here at 1-3 and floating a backhand long. Borges 15. Apologises for a net cord that maybe just threw Sinner off.
1: Sinner sort of wafts his racket in the air, as if to say there's a rattle in it.
0: It might just be a rattle in the head at the moment. A little
2: 15
0: slight wobble mentally. He's trying to urge himself to rediscover his best.
1: Notice how I went quiet on a prediction.
0: Well,
1: I've retired.
0: I mean, you are, as ever, providing entertainment. I would say keep them coming.
1: You're welcome to make a prediction.
0: Well, it's true. It's true. I mean, it's I've got, in many senses, the easy job, really. You're putting yourself out there. You're putting your neck on the chopping block.
1: Well, poor Raj hasn't been seen since this morning.
0: You're going to have to tell me about that in a second. 15-all, Sinner with a hard-hit flat backhand. A flat forehand now from Borges, who tries to change it up the line, but that was very difficult off the backhand wing. What was Raj's prediction?
1: 13, well, Svitolina 15. To win the ladies' singles. So he was on the breakfast show with Marcus.
0: I bet Marcus didn't mention it at all,
1: no,
0: did he?
1: No, not at all.
0: He didn't make any...
1: No.
0: Make the anything out of it.
1: The fact that no one mentioned that he spilt coffee over his trousers again.
0: Marcus?
1: Yeah. Another and white trousers.
0: I mean... Sinner attempting the drop shot here.
1: I think his intensity's just dropped a bit here, Sinner.

0: I'd expect them to play one set of very, very good tennis, but that you'd expect that player to be the one who would be the less consistent. You can just see a little frustration in the Sinner mannerisms. You mentioned the little shake of the racket. There, when the ball came back from the let, he sent it towards the ball kid with just a little bit of emphasis. 30 all here, 1-3 in the second set, Jannik Sinner. 14, and he 15. Lands an ace to take him to double figures for the match already. That again was the back of the service line from our position. A couple of gentlemen in the crowd being picked out by the director on the TV coverage have orange curly wigs on. Well, I'm assuming they're wigs. They did.
1: You never know these days.
0: I don't suppose you do, but Sinner finds another service winner there to get out of the 30-all discomfort. And he's taken off his cap at the sit-down here, Sinner, to reveal his own mop of ginger hair. It's not similar to the orange curly wigs that the gentlemen were wearing, but I think they were expressing their support for Sinner.
1: That 10th ace now, what that means is he's joined Ofter, leading the aces count for the week, 41.
0: Well, it's a feather in the cap for Sinner, who's placing the cap back on his head now. But it's going to be a worry, the position in the second set in which he finds himself. We've been shown on the screen the analysis numbers that the Sinner forehand, was that for the match or for set two?
1: I'm pretty sure that was the match, so that was lower than what he would expect. But for me, actually, I was drawn to Borges, 9.2.
0: 9.2 out of 10.
1: On the forehand.
0: On the match analysis, which would take into account that the speed of the forehand, the placement of the forehand, the spin, all those kind of things. So Borges' forehand is doing some pretty serious damage at the moment. Sabalenka and Kessler, by the way, are 9-all in a tiebreak on the number one court right now. And Daniil Medvedev's dropped the opening set to Daniel Merida on the number two, 6-3. A lot of people are thinking Medvedev might have a good fortnight at the championships. With a blocked return long as Borges looks to try and maintain his advantage in the second set. If you're just tuning in, welcome. Sinner the first set, 7-6, 7-4 in the tiebreak. As you know, you can listen to us worldwide on the official Wimbledon app or on the website, wimbledon.com. Sinner with a drop shot, rather Borges with a drop shot here. Sinner on the move forward. He got there again, but tried to whip it cross-court with pace and put it into the net.
1: Yeah, when you're moving forward at speed like that, when the ball is below the height of the net, you either decide to just chip it, which we've seen from Sinner, or you go with a heavy shot. But there is an element of risk going that aggressively.
2: 49.
0: Ace from Borges. Wide serve, that's his fifth. Just clipped the outside of the line, yeah, the very outside of the line. He might just be getting up on the west coast of the United States about now as well, listening to us on SiriusXM or the SiriusXM app. So hi to you. Bad news from an American perspective is McCartney Kessler has lost that tiebreak 11-9 to Aryna Sabalenka, who goes through to round three in straights. Borges to the baseline here on center court, then he attacks with the forehand. That 9.2 out of 10 just might 40, lose a tenth or so, because yeah, that went long.
1: But a good miss. 40 love. It shouldn't affect him in this game.
0: Borges broke through in game number three, has a 3-2 lead, and 40-15. Can he take a set off Sinner for the first time? They met once before, 4 years ago, on hard courts in Sofia in Bulgaria. Sinner probably wasn't, definitely wasn't the player then that he is now, and he won 6-3 and 6-4. Borges having to reach here for the plus one after Sinner's return. It's a backhand cross-court exchange. Borges moves around to hit the off forehand, then goes inside in, and he got Sinner moving. He was brave with that, and with victory in that point, he takes the game.
2: Borges leads 4-2.
1: Yeah, and I said at the start of the match, Richard, that, you know, for Borges, the difficulty I found with this matchup and his record against top 10 players will back that up.

0: is that, you know, they're very similar in terms of the way they play, but Sinner just does everything a little bit better. But so far, that hasn't been the case, really. I mean, Sinner, obviously, with the 10 aces, but Borges has served really well. The forehand, we know how good the forehand has been. But I think mentally, this has been such a good performance so far from Borges. Because it's so easy, as Sinner hits another ace, but it's so easy to actually feel a little bit down after that first set. But he just kept coming back. Yeah.
1: It's one thing to come with the mentality of sort of seizing the moment and enjoying the day. It's another thing to keep that mentality when the scoreline starts going against you, right?
0: Yeah.
1: So, yeah. Bravo. Bravo, Borges. Sinner at 15, love. An hour and 11 minutes now on the match clock. Second serve and chip return. Sinner's drop shot this time is a masterpiece, a mini masterpiece.
0: And it's not the drop shot that's the key. It's the drop shot, but also to know and to recognise where your opponent is. And the chip return from Borges, he then retreated. He was on his heels, so brilliantly placed from Sinner.
2: Left.
0: Well, sudden volley here, Sinner.
2: Yes,
0: that's a really good tennis match.
1: Yeah, it's closer than we both expected.
0: Yeah. I felt that he had a one good set in him. Whether he could take it, it's a different matter, but he's got two good sets in him.
2: 40 left.
1: I mean, there's ace number 12 for Sinner. He's now alone as the leading ace striker at the championships at the moment. He's had a good set and a half, Borges. It's not a complete set yet. We should emphasise that. Sinner's going to try and make this difficult for Borges to finish off. There was the serve volley that he thought about employing earlier in the game. But the serve was a let. Kept the thought in mind, executed it perfectly. Chip return, took it out of the air, high. Planted the volley into the open court. So a hold, and Sinner, the body language all of a sudden a good deal more positive. He's still got the ice towel wrapped around the shoulders at the sit-down. Borges maybe actually asking for one from the team of attendants over on the far side. Sinner, of course, who has had his struggles with the heat. That was certainly a part of it in Paris. Mm. Although the fact that he'd won so many tournaments and so many consecutive matches, 30 in a row, going into the match with Juan Manuel Cerúndolo at Roland Garros, was part of it as well, the kind of build-up of stress. You know, I mean, I don't know what it's like, but I mean, you got to the top of tennis in this country. And you would have played in a lot of tournaments where people were coming at you, right? Where they knew that you were the man.
0: It's all relative, isn't it?
1: Yeah.
0: Yeah.
1: But it's tough to have that all the time and to manage that expectation of you and that challenge that is intense from every competitor. And in the end, a combination of all those things, and we saw the collapse that happened here. It's going to get hotter, actually, during the course of the championships. We think next week's going to be into the 30s. That it may well be a factor at some stage during the fortnight. Here's Borges then serving at 4-3 from the royal box end and missing a backhand into the net. Sinner's on the board, and he's going to come hard at Borges here.
0: Yeah, just jogging up and down. I'll talk about after this point about my feelings about Sinner, Roland Garros, that I saw the week before in Rome.
1: Borges serves down the middle. It's a short return from Sinner. Borges didn't do a great deal with the forehand cross court, and then now into a baseline exchange, which Sinner took hold of. And Borges slapped a forehand down the line into the net. I thought signs of passivity in that rally from the Portuguese.
0: Yeah, absolutely agree. Didn't quite get his feet into the right position, so that's the importance now. Just lift the energy. Sinner, he senses his moment.
1: He's on the prowl. Borges lands the first serve. The return's in. Borges goes drop shot. Sinner's up to this. Oh, we went down the line and into the net, Sinner.
0: Yeah, and he's just looking at Cahill and Vagnozzi as if to say, what, should I go down the line? Should I go cross court? And I don't necessarily think it was the wrong shot. He just didn't get it right.
1: I mean, I think
0: in terms of
1: the reason that you could justify the down the line is that when he's got to that position from the drop shot, he's gone consistently cross court, right? So Borges would have been expecting that. He's got to throw the down the line in some point, but didn't get it right. Short return here from Sinner. Borges clubs the forehand. Sinner defends well, but the floating ball just drops beyond the baseline. If that's in, he's in the rally. He's really in the rally. But it floated long, and Borges has got back to 30 all here.
0: Yeah, just looking at the body language there from Sinner, I think this will be a tough game if he doesn't break, because I think he feels that there's a chance here.
1: That's a good wide serve from Borges. Lunging Sinner goes long.
2: 14,
1: yeah, he's tried to apply maximum pressure, hasn't he, in this game?
0: But back come has come Borges.
1: Yeah. After a slow start in the game.
2: Let's.
1: Still only dropped 5 points behind his first serve in the match, Borges, and we are more than a set and a half in. He serves at the body of Sinner, and that was a terrific first serve at 127 miles per hour. Not supersonic by any means, but really well placed, well thought out. And he holds for 5-3.
0: Just rubbing his sort of right hip, right side, Borges. Now that's just a nervous twitch.
1: Yeah, he's just massaging his right forearm there as well. 3-5 then, Sinner. Lands the first serve. Miss hit return from Borges. Sinner merciless with that one as he moved forward.
0: Yeah, so what I was saying in the last game, you know, for Sinner, obviously a lot of focus was on how he capitulated in the heat in Paris, but he wasn't right in the quarterfinals, semifinals, or the final in Rome. Mm. I mean, I remember he was a set and 4-1 up, double break against Rublev. They had a long point and he almost doubled over.
1: Yeah.
0: So it felt physically that there were signs in Rome.
1: There have been the odd sign at other tournaments as well throughout the course of the year. It's something that his team have probably got to the bottom of, but they probably won't reveal. 30 love here, Sinner. The wide serve and called a fault. Ace count is up to 13 now. 5 minutes to 3 in the afternoon, the first match of 3 on centre court today. The kick serve down the centre from Sinner at 30 love, serving to stay in this second set. Borges goes long, 3 game points.
0: Well, he wasn't going to have any regrets there on that forehand, Borges. I mean, he was trying to hit it as hard as possible, but this is kind of a free game, really. It's the next game that's the important one.
1: He might already be thinking about it. 40 love, Sinner serves down the middle. It's serve volley again. It's a half volley that he picks up really well. Borges flips a lob over his head, but into the tram lines. And Borges is already heading back to the chair. Sinner maintaining positive body language, shaking the racket towards his team, indicating that he's not given up on this set by any stretch, but he's second favourite for sure. Now Borges will serve for it shortly. Goes back to the ice towel. They say that, obviously, we had the heat wave in Great Britain and across much of Europe, actually, and many places in Europe had it far hotter than we did here. But the heat wave last week, Sinner wasn't playing a tournament, but they did say that he was out practicing deliberately in the heat of the day during those that hot spell, as they were trying to sort of, you know, develop, I suppose, his endurance in those kind of conditions. I mean, he has performed in hot conditions, but, yeah, I mean...
0: he's won the US Open.
1: Yeah.
0: So, you know, that's won in Indian Wells, he's won in Miami.
2: Time.
1: But there's got to be something about the kind of repeated... the stress level of playing week in, week out. Yeah. He's played
0: many
1: matches.
0: And being hunted every match. You know, and trying to keep this winning record going.
1: And... it's a bit like last night with the whole business with Maya Joint. We were talking about it off air earlier on, where after the match, in the post-match interview, she's a complete emotional wreck, can't even string two words together to begin with, because the occasion had got to her so much. But yet she played so brilliantly and held herself together so well. Borges serving for the set here, wins the opening point as a block return in the bottom of the net from Sinner.
0: Yeah, that was a poor return, really, from Sinner. There's no real conviction with that forehand block.
1: it serves to the backhand. That comes back cross-court. He tried to change the direction, Borges.
2: 15 on.
1: Halfway up the net.
0: There was certainly conviction.

0: Action with the backhand return, though, from Sinner.
1: Borges has got to take his chance here. He's got to get himself on the board, got to level up the match, got to try and make Sinner doubt. We won't necessarily see it from Sinner's face, but it'll be inside as Borges goes back behind with a backhand line. Oh, then he's sent a wild forehand looping long. Is he just blinking in the moment here?
0: Well, it certainly felt like it with that last forehand, because it was well long, but it wasn't really a forehand that he fully committed to. Got a feel here, Sinner will try and just get these returns in play. Big moments.
1: 15-30, Borges serving for one set all here. Sinner makes a backhand return, it's short. Borges is decisive with the forehand, puts it away.
0: Yeah, what a response. That's where this sport is so tough. If you miss a shot, you still got to commit to the next. Got to be able to clear your head.
1: 30 all, Borges 2 points from the set here. Serves the forehand of Sinner, who's put the return long. That was a very makeable return, and Sinner's irritation is clear with the way he hit the loose ball away into the net after he'd missed that. You wouldn't expect Sinner to give his opponent that point. 40-30, set point. Borges, miss it, return. Can he take the chance here, Borges? No.
0: Oh,
1: that was waiting to be finished off.
0: Yeah, yes. And defence to him, it looks a bad miss, but those shots are difficult because it's a sort of hanging half court, the two-hander, and you've got to create all your own pace. He just didn't quite get there quick enough, Borges.
1: Deuce. Feel like he's not taking a great deal of time between points, but the let just gives him an opportunity to have a look at a couple of tennis balls and reset. Misses the first serve. It is only the first serve. Deuce at 5-4. Sinner's forehand return. The off forehand from Borges, a good one. Now he goes back the other way. Sinner on the run, on the slide. Big net court for Sinner. Borges gets there, but he's vulnerable. The lob from Sinner. Borges running back, goes over his own head, but that's going to land out. And a huge slice of luck for Jannik Sinner at a vital moment.
0: Yeah, it's really, really tough for Borges to think of that net cord happening at that time.
2: Sinner.
0: And now a break point. The first break point I believe he's had since the opening game of the match, when he had three in that game, Sinner.
1: Spot on, Barry. Spot on. Sinner the first set in the tie break. Borges serving for the second, but break point down. Advantage Sinner. Borges serves down the middle. Sinner's got it back. Big forehand from Borges, trying to dictate. Sinner's defending, but he's in the rally, and Borges misses. Would you believe it? Disconsolate Portuguese turns away and makes his way to the back fence. The chance has slipped through his fingers.
0: All the great tennis that he's played in this set, Borges, he's been broken, and it wasn't necessarily great tennis that was required from Sinner. It was just balls in court, just asking the question. First time, really, I think, throughout the match, his levels just dropped for two or three points, and of course he got unlucky with the net cord.
1: Broken for the first time in the match when he served for the second set. I mean, the great players don't let you get away with that, do they? And I think we'd both predict Sinner would go on and take the set from here.
0: Oh, I've given up predicting.
1: Big off forehand here from Borges, who follows it in, plays a good half volley, but Sinner makes him stretch again and makes him miss.
0: What I will say, logic would suggest, with this escape from Sinner, that he will just shift a gear from this moment. That would be the logic, really. Borges, well, he needs to shift a couple of gears.
1: Sinner 5 all now, 15 love, and there's ace number 14 today. The problem is, Sinner's got gears to go to. Borges has been playing red line, right?
0: Yep.
1: That's how it's felt to us. How much better can Borges play? He's got to recover the top level. 30 love. Sinner serves the forehand. Serve and volley. It's a good half volley pickup from Sinner. High ball, Borges. Smashed away by Sinner.
0: That's just lovely tennis. 14. And how he's embracing Sinner of just adding extra layers to his game. The slice backhand, the drop shots, the serve and volley.
1: That was a good return by Borges down at the toes, wasn't it?
0: Great return.
1: Dealt with it really well. Three game points, Sinner at 40 love. Serves down the middle, chip return, short ball off forehand. Sinner at the net doesn't need to play the volley. It's an easy hold from Jannik Sinner. Of the kind I think we expected, given the disappointment that Borges sustained in failing to serve out the set. He walks to Borges to the chair with his head down. He will now serve to stay in it. I think he'll come under pressure, but let's see how it all pans out.
0: Just looking at the tournament, 5% of serve and volleys.
1: Okay.
0: Throughout the tournament, which would be, I think if I remember rightly from last year, is around about the sort of the average these days. If you went back to the 90s, it would be I think probably 70% of the time that players would serve and volley.
1: Yeah, it's seen, I think, by players these days as a tactic that has its value, but principally as a rhythm disruptor, right, as a surprise event.
0: Time. What I am looking at, though, Sinner has serve and volleyed 8 times so far in the tournament and has won all 8 points.
1: But players would think that if they did it more often, I mean, if it's 60% successful, it would be an excellent tactic.
0: Well, that's
1: right?
0: the way my mind works. When we're talking about 55% of the points, if you in a year,
1: yeah,
0: 56% of the points, you're winning 10 titles. So if you have a 60% conversion,
1: let alone 100. Borges, an excellent first point, a really good first serve, back to the bread and butter. And then the forehand swinging through confidently, assertively, cross court for the winner. First serves in, he's still at 76%. He's got to retain faith in that delivery, and again, it delivers for him, a service winner.
0: Strong start to the game. That's good from...
1: I mean, I think he's shown an elite mentality in this match.
0: Yeah, totally agree.
1: Serves to the forehand of Sinner on the stretch. Now he'll go up the other way with the off forehand. Really good. Felt down at his right knee after he played that shot, did Borges?
0: After holding his right hip, right side, now stretching his, flexing his leg, right leg. I think it's just nervous twitch, don't you? Let's hope so.
1: Yeah, let's hope so. It was an amusing comment of some description from the crowd. Borges has shrugged that off and has stayed resolute and focused. Quick win of the point. But again, he's gone to put a bit of pressure on.
2: Second set.
1: Just above the right kneecap. I don't think that's nervous twitch.
0: No, I think that's...
1: I think he's felt something in there.
0: Tendonitis or something.
1: Yeah. It's not got any strapping around either leg from what we can see, but... It's a little concerned. Well, listen, if you said to him beforehand, you can take Sinner to tie breaks in each of the first two sets, he'd have said, obrigad. Let's go. 6-6. Sinner serves and misses, looking towards the royal box from the northern end of centre court. Second serve. In at the body of Borges, who makes a return. Sinner on the attack, though, here. Goes forehand to the forehand of Borges, who changes up the line. Now Borges with a backhand cross. Sinner with a deeper ball, right to the baseline. And a ball that was too deep from the Italian, who concedes the mini break in the opening point of this tie break.
2: 1-0, Borges.
0: Which was something that he wasn't able to do in the first set tie break. He was chasing really throughout Borges.
1: Borges got a little bit passive, didn't he, in the first set tiebreak. And we felt at the time that that was all the difference. One mini break, Sinner took it 7-4. Borges needs the first serve to stay.

0: day as impressive as it has been. But a second serve is coming here for Sinner. In at the body, the angle return from Sinner takes Borges out of court. Now Sinner stretches in with the ball up the line, and Borges, though he ran back on the angle to give himself more time, couldn't defend the ball into court.
1: Wow. Yeah, just a bit of a worry there. That second serve was only 95 miles per hour. That's down on his average. He, like the first set, you said it, Richard, he cannot afford to just put the ball in court, needs to be aggressive.
0: Return long from Sinner. So we're, in terms of mini breaks, it's one apiece, back on serve. Sinner 1-2. Maybe Sinner's still looking for a few extra percent on return of serve, Barry.
1: Yeah, I think that's probably fair to say. I don't think he'd be too worried. I think he'd be too concerned about how well he's serving. But yeah, I think he's returning and his baseline game, he would definitely want to tighten up.
0: 1-2 in the breaker. Sinner the first set in a tie break. And there is another ace from Sinner. Is that 15 or 16 we've had so far?
1: Yeah, I think it's 16. I think I sort of feel that they take a couple of seconds to update the stats.
0: I think they're faster than you think.
1: Okay.
0: May just be 15. Either way, it's mightily impressive from Jannik Sinner. 2 points apiece in the tie break. Whoa. He serves down the tee this time and misses. Borges for the second serve, about a metre behind the baseline. Bright orange frame of the racket for the Portuguese. Twiddles it in his hands, swaying gently from side to side. The second serve to the backhand of Borges, who makes the return. Then on the back foot, plays the backhand into the forehand of Sinner. Now a more aggressive forehand from Borges, who goes up the line with a big forehand. Sinner on the stretch, gets it back. Borges, no pace, and puts the forehand in the net. A point that he was bossing.
2: 3-2, Sinner.
1: That will hurt. That will hurt. Just smothered it a bit, Borges.
0: He could, in a slightly different universe, be two sets up. 2-3, misses the first set.
1: But realistically, could be two sets to love down.
0: Well, that could be the case, yeah. Second serve coming here from Borges. The backhand return on the angle from Sinner gets Borges out of court, and he misses. 4-2 down in the breaker.
1: And any of you are with me there, Richard. I just think he's a step slower moving out to that backhand.
0: That the result of the miss, the previous shot?
1: No, it might be just the tension. It might just be physically. I mean, it's been an explosive match. And
0: my Nuno Borges has had his chances in this match. He served for the second set, having broken Sinner before Sinner had broken him. But he missed a backhand in the forecourt to seal it. And Sinner's come roaring back. And Borges missed a makeable forehand a couple of points ago in this breaker. And then Sinner's made him pay. Sinner up 4-2 in this breaker. Borges serving from the far side. Sinner's in this rally as well. Borges trying to find the angle. Sinner's found the line. He's ripped a backhand over the high part of the net. And this almost certainly Sinner. This match is drifting away from Nuno Borges.
1: Yeah, that was brilliant from Sinner. He's so good at getting behind the ball. So even though he hit that ball right on the edge of the tram lines, he was able to fully commit to his target to take it down the line.
0: 4 points in a row for Sinner.
1: It's turned around quickly, hasn't it, this tiebreak?
0: 5-2, couple of serves, and this one could be in the pocket for the Italian. Royal box end. He serves, Borges makes a return. Sinner whips the forehand, and he whips it through and whips it past the Portuguese, whose head is down. He's examining that right knee again, where he's obviously feeling some discomfort.
1: Well, it's good night if he is feeling discomfort.
0: I think the biggest ache will be coming from his heart right now. 6-2, four set points for a two sets to love lead for the number one seed and defending champion. He serves down the middle, but misses. He served, what are we saying, 15 aces in the match to this point, Jannik Sinner. Second serve, can he clinch it here and now? The backhand returns in play from Borges, moves to his left to play a backhand down the line. Now goes forehand over the high part of the net. Backhand cross from Borges. Sinner returns with a flatter ball. Borges nets, and it's Sinner who turns to his team and clenches the fist. He was on the brink of losing that second set, but somehow he's turned it round, and I think he's broken the heart of Nuno Borges there. Sinner leads by two sets to love.
1: Yeah, just looking at Borges, who's having a chat. Nico Hallworth, maybe it's he's going to leave the court here for a bathroom break. And I mean, after everything that he's contributed in this match so far, Borges had the chance to serve out for the second set. Level just dropped a touch. That's all it can require and be the difference. Sinner, as he also leaves the court as well. Strong position this has been, and another great serving performance from Jannik.
0: Yeah, 71% first serves in. Poor old Nuno Borges, 76% first serves in. Has lost now 10 points behind his first serve, but I mean, I don't think he'll have many days in his career when he'll say he served better than he has today, and yet he finds himself two sets to love down. In that second set, he only won 33% behind his second serve.
1: And just that, like the first set, wasn't it?
0: Yeah, that latterly was a problem for him. Well, Wednesday, first Wednesday of the championships, day three, 3:15 local time. You know, there's a bit of very handy footwork by Jannik Sinner during that tiebreak that I didn't mention, when the ball, it was a missed serve by Nuno Borges. It came back off the padding at the back of centre court, and Sinner, with a very adept little touch of the left foot at the outs, the outside of the left foot, just controlled it into the ball kit. And I thought to myself, ah, yes, it's a World Cup day today. And wherever you're listening around the world, you'll have a vested interest in this, you'll know about it. But just so you know for later, England are playing against the Democratic Republic of Congo at 5 p.m. local time, so an hour and three quarters from now. And whether you like your football or you don't, and I know you'll have heard Barry and Marcus talking about it and the rest of the guys from time to time, it's part of the fun, part of the banter here on the Wimbledon radio channel. But it is going to affect the atmosphere on centre court and around Wimbledon, I think, during the course of the afternoon, because some people, gentlemen there is looking at me, he's going to have his little phone out. Yeah. He's going to be keeping an eye at least on the score, even if he's not watching
1: England
0: the
1: gonna
0: match.
1: Win? England going to win? Score? 2-0.
0: He
1: okay.
0: Wasn't sure. I think. He,
1: or is that the tennis score? Two sets to love. Is it going to be three sets to love? Yeah.
0: There are going to be little exclamations from within the crowd. There might be enormous, great roars. That who knows? There might be sighs. There might be people banging their heads against brick walls. I don't know, but there'll be some atmos that will seep into the tennis from the football that is happening today. And evidently, the people in centre court are very well aware of that fact, and are going to be doing their own version of multitasking here at the tennis today. Great to have people listening inside Wimbledon as well as right around the world. We are on the little Amex headsets, of course. We are local to the All England Club on 87.7 FM. We're worldwide on Wimbledon.com and the official Wimbledon app, and we're across the US on Sirius XM and the Sirius XM app as well. Well.
1: Still waiting for the players to return.
0: Here comes Borges. He's walked out with his head down still. He's had his head down when he left. He's got his head down when he came back.
1: Yeah, I mean, this has got to be the toughest situation to be in when you've played so well and you're playing against the top seed, the world number one, you're down two sets to love.
0: So this is where I would see the value of bringing your little notebook in with you. I've seen a few of the players on the WTA Tour leading into these championships, just at the sit-down, opening the little book, reading the thoughts. And these are thoughts that you've made about the match or about yourself.
1: Yeah,
0: when emotion's not involved. And Borges needs to go back to that mentality that he brought to the match in the first place, to relish the day, to enjoy the day, to relax and try and seize it best you can. Now, of course, now he knows that he's not seized moments, and that's impacting the way we perceive he's feeling about it. But can he recapture any of that sense of wonder and enjoyment, positive engagement with the occasion?
1: Yeah, absolutely. And actually, it's about now just attacking this start of the third set energy-wise. Because often when you have a high, it's followed by a low. That's why it's really important that he just, you know, almost forces it at the start of the set.
2: Borges to serve.
1: His first couple of points really big for Borges. Because if he doesn't hold serve here at the start of this set, it could get away from him very quickly.
2: Thank you, ladies and gentlemen. Players are ready. Thank you.
0: They are. Nico Helvert, by the way, going full Portuguese on the Borges name there, you might have heard. I think if he was at the football, he'd be going full Cristiano Ronaldo, you know. He's Borges. It was very good. A bit of lusophone from our chair umpire. Borges attacking with the backhand cross court here at the start of the third set. Sinner stepping in to hit the forehand into the backhand corner, trying to take charge himself. Borges with that big forehand on the angle. Sinner trying to thrash one of his own, and Borges was in position but netted with the backhand.
1: Yes, brilliant tennis from Sinner. Absolutely dialed in to the opening point. Strong off both wings there, the Italian.
0: Wants to get this job done now.
1: Yeah.
0: Two longish sets. He's played five in the first round. Okay, time for the cat to grab hold of the mouse and not let it go now. No chasing around.
1: Yeah, and he's very good at that. That's what Nadal. I think he was probably the most ruthless competitor I can remember.
0: 15-all. Borges serves at the body of Sinner, but
1: however, of course, for Sinner, he's lost some big matches from up two sets to love, I think, at the French.
0: Borges with a powerful forehand, coming in behind a forehand into the backhand side. Lovely little volley. Sinner attempts the pass. Oh, my! He's made it from behind him. What a staggering winner that was. The point seemed to be over.
1: Well, I was expecting all for this world, a lob. That was the logical shot from Sinner. I knew he was going to get there, but generally it would just be a defensive lob, and he flicks it cross. Unbelievable from Sinner. Heartbreaker for Borges.
0: Oh, God, he's suffered a few, hasn't he, Borges, in the last 20 minutes or so. A high ball here from Sinner. Borges should put this away. Oh, oh, Sinner was there. He could have broken his heart again, but he netted with the attempted pass.
1: And he almost overran it there, Sinner, remarkably.
2: 30-0.
1: He's played the odds and had a play on it.
0: Back to 30-all, first game of this third set, live from centre court at Wimbledon on day three. Must have a cloud overhead at the moment. It's not super bright down below us. Again, we can't see the sky from our position under the roof at the top of centre court. The narrow corridors of the fifth floor. Second serve here, miss hit return from Sinner on the cross court, goes
2: 40,
0: into the tram lines. 50. Good effort again this from Borges. We'd have expected Sinner to come out with all guns blazing again, but for the majority of his service games, the vast, vast majority, Borges has held Sinner at arm's length, to his great credit. It's one of those matches that we might end up saying at the conclusion of it, well, there's so much for Borges to look at positively in the big picture in the medium term. He'll still feel sick as a parrot at the end of it, though, if he's on the losing end and he's missed a backhand long.
2: Yes.
0: Back to juice.
1: just

0: wondering so far in this set, in terms of the first serves, cannot afford to dip. Just 2 of 6 this set.
1: Makes one there. Sinner with a return central though, and Borges slaps his own thigh with the racket. Sinner. He's missed it. A break point for Sinner right at the start of set number 3. Too early to say it's a virtual match point, but Borges' hangdog expression rather tells you about the gravity of this situation. Sinner on the hunt, can't make a backhand return. Bit of a vamos from Borges. He's trying to keep himself as pumped as he can.
0: Yeah, first serve, that's worked so well for him. Gets him out of a little bit of a hole there.
1: I mean, in golfing parlance here, I reckon he needs 5 birdies and from 5 holes to try and get into a playoff, doesn't he? He's up against it. He's trying to push, but he can't push too hard. Baseline rally. Borges, the forehand onto the line, can attack with a backhand cross. Sinner slices up. Borges slices cross court. Little slice battle. Borges brave enough to move around it, but misses with the inside-in forehand.
0: And just the clever slices from Sinner, almost forcing Borges to take on that really difficult shot down the line. I talked earlier on in the match that Sinner attempted one of those and missed it.
1: How hard is it just to stay in that backhand slice pattern?
0: Well, you tend to panic. You tend to want to feel like you need to really force it.
1: Sometimes the crowd get into that as well. It kind of gets amusing, doesn't it, with this backhand slice battle cross court. Good serve here from Borges, and a forehand to follow up, which wasn't as good. It opened the door, and you know what? Sinner banged it down. That's a break. And that's another heartbreak for Nuno Borges, who sends his racket onto the grass and has a whack at his tennis bag with a bottle of drink. His frustration there for all to see.
0: Yeah, there's a lot of run back between the baseline and the back fence. And Sinner used all that space to great effect to give himself a bit of time on the pass, albeit that Borges didn't really connect with his approach. Smart pass, wasn't it, from Sinner? Just going straight at Borges with power. And Borges, I think right now he's fearing the worst. That's the sort of message he's sending with his body language.
1: Never mind Nuno. Portugal are still in the World Cup, aren't they?
0: Yeah.
1: You mentioned Nadal a short time ago. What's the Nadal-Borges link?
0: The Academy?
1: Don't think so.
0: No.
1: Borges has won 1 career title.
0: And he beat Rafa.
1: In the final.
0: Was it Bastard?
1: It was.
0: Whoa.
1: Yeah. Yeah. That's a nice thing to have on your CV, right? To have beaten
0: on
1: Nadal
0: clay.
1: In a clay court final. Now, it may not have been Nadal at his peak, but still, I tell you what, that's going to stay with you forever, isn't it, that? I mean, I'm telling everybody I met. That would be on my the top line on my CV. Borges has managed to pass Jannik Sinner to Sinner's evident surprise. First point of the second game here in the third set. Sinner 2 sets to love, 7-6, 7-6. Yes, he has lost matches from 2 sets up, Sinner, but he'd rather be in this position than down 2 sets to 1, as he was against Kecmanovic a couple of days ago. Not perfect yet, Sinner, but there's got to be room for improvement during the course of a fortnight, and bearing in mind he hasn't played a warm-up event this year. Second serve here to the backhand of Borges. Makes a good return on the angle. Now goes slice backhand. The forehand for Sinner. Ooh, he looked to really accelerate through that, but just missed it wide.
0: Yeah, 4 times it's happened for Sinner. Of course, Roland Garros 30. Against Cerundolo. Roland Garros last year in the final against Alcaraz. Djokovic here at Wimbledon 4 years ago. And the other one being Khachanov 6 years ago.
1: Love 30 here, Sinner, having just got a break ahead. Doesn't want to let this slip. We're certainly not expecting him to do that, but he's missed the first serve. Second serve incoming. Left. It's
2: second serve.
3: Out.
1: Flick the tape on the way through. Always a modicum of amusement when we get the extra call from the electronic system when the point's already dead. Second serve at love 30. Maybe a chance for Borges here. Makes the backhand return. Sinner helps the backhand cross court and gets a rather easy error from the Portuguese.
0: 15. Yeah, not under 30. That much pressure. Well, when I say not that much pressure, obviously.
1: I mean,
0: there's a lot of pressure. You're facing Sinner and you're down two sets to love and you've been on court for an hour and 50 minutes, but not a shot that he would expect to miss, in truth.
1: I'm afraid he's giving us one or two rather sardonic gestures about the way he hit that backhand, as if to say, you know, that was just a little push of a backhand.
3: Whoa.
1: Didn't hit through it when the time was right. He's in self-critical mode, Nuno Borges. Such is the expectation players put on themselves. Sinner's double faulted.
0: Now just the second of the match. And you can't be critical of him because he's won a lot of points. Big second serves. That was 114 miles per hour.
1: You know, it's been one of those days when every time we've really expected Sinner to get a stranglehold, a proper grip on the match, he hasn't quite been able to do it. And that will be nagging at him a bit. 15-40, what could he produce here? An ace. Well, we don't like to predict things on a day like today.
2: 15-40.
1: That felt like it was a clear option for the scriptwriter. 16 aces now on the day for Sinner. The leading server in terms of aces in the men's singles at the championship so far.
0: And with Offner out, he lost earlier on today.
1: The gap's getting bigger for the time being. 30-40, still break point down, and he's missed the first here. Borges just adjusts some hair, moving it behind each of his ears.
3: Ooh.
1: And Sinner serves another double and concedes the break. Well.
0: Yeah, and you look for little small moments of where a player's at. I felt it yesterday with Zverev when he lost concentration. I mean, obviously, we're still very early on in the tournament, but that's un-Sinner-like. I think to play a poor game like that, having just broken the game before.
3: Out.
1: Misses a forehand return there on the angle as we continue, but go on.
0: I mean, it's only the second round, but you can't realistically afford dips like that. Certainly later in the tournament, but the more matches he plays, he will hope that he can find that mental edge that you need.
1: See, this is what is at the heart of a very interesting fortnight for me right now. Sinner hits an off forehand return and then waits to hit a forehand from the baseline. Floating balls coming his way from Borges, who now hits over the forehand, but Sinner's waiting for him, moves him into the backhand corner, and Borges didn't get near that one.
0: Slow to that.
2: 15 on.
0: Backhand. Got caught between, does he play a two-hander and a one-hander? Again, don't know whether it's just physical fatigue or whether he is just carrying an injury. The fact that he hasn't called the trainer would suggest it's just physical fatigue.
1: Well, it is his 19th event of the year. Must be feeling it in some regard, even if presumably he's travelling as a gold member everywhere he goes. Block return here by Sinner at 15 all. Forward he comes to the attempted drop shot. Oh, brilliant from Borges. Brilliant from Sinner to react to it. A volley exchange, and Borges has made it. It's good.
0: You think he thought it was long, but I'm looking at the scoreboard. There was no sign of out. So it did land on the baseline. And he didn't need to flirt with a baseline, but what a point that was.
2: 15.
1: Drop shot to begin with from Borges brought Sinner in. Then he reacted brilliantly to flick a pass cross court. Then a volley exchange ensued, and Borges had given it up. He had his hands on his head. He was convinced he'd missed the open goal. But no, Sinner drops another one in at his toes. Borges with a reaction volley, now an overhead that he should put away, and does. And these are the kind of points that can bring a player back to life.
0: Yeah, and a clench 14, of the fist as well.
2: 15.
0: Battling. Showing the spirit.
1: I really like him, Borges.
0: Yeah.
1: I mean, he's got a lot of great qualities about him as a tennis player. Real hard worker. He's had some brilliant exchanges that must have got the adrenaline pumping within his body.
0: Well, he will play worse than this and win a lot of matches.
1: Yeah. Got to take care of business here, though. One all 40-30, having broken back already in this third set. Serves at the body of Sinner. Was a mishit return. Slice approach from Borges, and Sinner takes all the pace off a cultured pass on the cross court.
0: Oh, that was gorgeous from Sinner. And didn't panic at all. Knew exactly the type of shot he wanted to play. I mean, the best way I could describe it was sort of Andy Murray-like. The use of the left hand.
1: Yeah, it's a brush, isn't it? It's a brush over the ball. Still keeping some speed in the racket. Deep return here from Sinner at deuce. Borges under a little bit of pressure again here. Cross-court backhands. Sinner changes it up the line. Borges has to defend, but gets good depth on his forehand. Now he attempts the cross-court forehand. A little bit more forceful, and next one is long from the Portuguese.
0: Going to try and stay away, which he was able to do for most of the two sets of those longer points. Sinner absolutely locked in. Good rhythm.
1: Some encouragement for the underdog. He's given them plenty on centre court today, and they'd like to see him give them more. Serves down the middle, the forehand return from Sinner off the tape goes. Borges is following it in, and he's passed brilliantly by Sinner, who roars with delight for perhaps the first time today. He really liked that. And he moves back up by a break of serve in this third set.
0: Yeah, and having not dropped serve in the match until he served for the set, that's now three service breaks in the last four for Borges.
1: That's three in a row, isn't it? No.
0: Three of the last four, because he served for the set, didn't he, at 5-4, and then held.
1: Yeah, that's right. He held at 5-6. He held at 5-6, you're quite right. Yeah, it's a big trend away though from Borges, isn't it? It does imply that Sinner is finding something maybe on return rhythm that was not there perhaps at the start of the match.
0: Actually, the return was a really good return because it was a serve that landed on the line from Borges' first serve. And on the stretch, he hit a beautiful return, almost just using the pace.
1: To get back to a point I was starting at before that got interesting again. I feel like this year it's open to a degree on both sides, but how often have we been talking about contenders on the men's side being limited to a field of maybe two, maximum three? I mean, we've got Sinner and Djokovic in the same half of the draw for one thing, and both were taken the distance or
2: a long way at least in
1: the opening round. There's a question mark about how they respond to that physically. Certainly in Djokovic's case, we're going to see him later against Stefanos Tsitsipas, by the way, which I think is a dangerous match for Djokovic tonight. I mean, to a certain degree, you don't really know with Tsitsipas. And
0: I think
1: questions about his return on the grass and all that. I get it. But we move into game four. Borges wins the opening point on this Sinner service game. Either way, I think Djokovic, his resources are getting immediately depleted to some degree. That's a question mark. Sinner, there are question marks because, you know, he's still improving. He might get there. He might well get there. He might win the tournament at a canter. But then
0: he's the safe bet, sure. Yeah.
1: But he's not as safe as maybe in previous years. I mean, last year we were all saying, Sinner-Alcaraz final, and we didn't really waver from that at any point. It's not that... It doesn't seem that obvious to me this year.
0: Agree.
1: Love 15, Sinner kicks the second serve out wide. Borges is in the point, moving round his backhand to hit the forehand, but Sinner's got it into the backhand side, and again, forcing Borges further back behind the baseline, and now Sinner goes drop shot. It's a sensible ploy, but he's just floated it into the tramlines.
0: Well, we've had three breaks.

0: sets of serve already at the start of this third set. Could we have four?
1: 30.
0: Again, this will slightly disappoint Sinner, having got the break. He's got himself in a bit of a hole. The best players, when they are playing their best, they get a break, they put the hammer down the next game.
2: Sinner's landed one first serve out of eight in this set so far. Love, 30.
1: 15, yeah, 30.
2: There you go. That's all I had to do for him, was just repeat that statistic.
0: Life would be easy if he did that the whole time.
2: And he reverted to type and found his 17th ace of the contest. And
0: it wouldn't overly surprise me if he hits another ace in this game.
2: Well, now it'd be a double fault, Barry. You know how this works.
0: I'll keep going.
2: 15-30. And it's a chip return from Borges, who then attacks with a forehand cross court. Sinner off the top of the net, awkward low ball for Borges, and he sent it long. And it's the net cord that's got him frustrated there, because he was in the rally.
1: Oh,
2: there's the gesture again. Life is unfair. And it's easy to feel like that in the heat of battle, isn't it? Of course it is. 30 all. Sometimes Rory McIlroy will tell you, watching on from the Royal Box, that the ball hits the tree trunk and goes in completely the wrong direction, doesn't it? Sometimes it goes back into the fairway.
1: 40-30.
2: Ah, Sinner serves the ace.
0: Sometimes it hits
2: the out-of-bounds post and bounces back in.
0: Say there was another race.
2: Yeah, well, you did.
0: I'm back in credit.
2: Yeah, well, maybe.
0: Retire while I'm ahead.
2: Yeah, I'm not giving you that one. 40-30. We didn't just say there was going to be an ace at some point. 40-32-1. Borges just adjusts the shirt around both shoulders. It's getting a little clammy. Second serve return from Borges is short, and then a backhand into the net from the Portuguese. It's a hold for Sinner, and the pattern is broken at the start of this third set, and Sinner has clear daylight in a set for the first time today, having won both sets one and two in the breaker.
0: Yeah, 2 hours and 2 minutes. Just another three games for another win for Sinner.
2: Mentioned earlier on, by the way, on the number two court, that Daniil Medvedev, the number eight seed in this half of the draw, of course, everybody playing today is. But number eight seed dropped the first set to Daniel Merida of Spain. Better news for Medvedev fans since then. 6-3, 4-2 since, so he's a breakup in the third one set all. Borges with the forehand of Sinner. More shape from Sinner and a miss from Borges.
0: He's lost his backhand a bit. He really felt for majority of two sets. His backhand, obviously the forehand was the big shot, but the backhand was really solid, but just losing a bit of confidence on that particular two-hander.
2: Unforced errors. 13 off the backhand, 15 off the forehand side for Borges, but he's generally going for more off the forehand, and he's managed an improvised forehand winner there, trying to get into the backhand corner to give himself room. Sinner followed him, and he kind of improvised and just nudged the forehand inside out for the winner. 15 all, served down the centre, too hard for Sinner to manage.
1: 13-15.
0: Yeah, accurate serving. Long way behind in terms of the aces, but he's been 74% first serves in.
2: Serves hard at the body. Sinner had to fend that one off in self-defense, but it was a fault. Sinner on the move forward here. It's a forehand hard back at Borges, who, you know, missed the backhand again. Barry's on the money with that one. Borges is feeling it on the backhand wing, and Sinner, he'll be alert to all of these little things.
0: Yeah, just wondering whether, you know, if there is a little bit of pain on that right knee, because he has a close stance on the back end, so it would be the right leg.
1: Net for sir.
3: Out.
2: 30 all here. That was a, It's the a let on serve.
0: Hopefully that I've explained it. Your right leg is the one that goes across.
2: Yeah. Serve at the body here. Sinner makes the return. Borges, good depth. Sinner with more shape.

0: still right. I need to try and move in the diagonal to cut down and hit an earlier ball. Makes sense. I guess if you physically, if you're just a half a step slower, it's difficult to pick up that ball and move in the diagonal.
1: 40-30, serve at the body. Sinner deals with it on the forehand return. Now goes back and onto the baseline. Oh, Borges has missed the baseline by a whisker. I thought he'd found it.
2: Yes.
1: But not so. I mean, easy to say, you know, keep moving forward and step on the diagonal. But when the ball's coming, firing at you at 100 miles an hour, I mean, your natural reaction is to take a step backwards, isn't it?
0: Totally.
1: Deuce here for Borges. 1-3, third set down, two sets to love. A block return from Sinner. Oh, it's crept over the net, and Borges didn't see it, didn't read it at all.
0: Yeah, I think even if he had read it, I'm not sure he could have chased that down. Got lucky there, Sinner. Miss hit. I just dropped over the net and just died on the grass court.
1: Oh, dear. Borges feels like he's played an excellent round and his opponent has skimmed one across the lake and it's bounced through the water onto the green.
2: Yes.
1: He responds with a fine first serve to get back to deuce. Golfers, by the way, are in the royal box today. That's why I'm straining for golfing metaphors and evidently overdoing it, but we've got European Ryder Cup team members in the royal box today, and indeed captain in the shape of Luke Donald. Was Thomas Bjorn one of his assistants?
0: I think so,
1: quite
0: yes.
1: Possibly, yeah. Eduardo Molinari the same. Sinner's gone long with an aggressive forehand. Can Borges get out of this service game? He's still a breakdown, remember?
0: So while we talk about aggressive forehand, do you know who actually is number one in the tournament so far, the fastest forehand and also the fastest average backhand? Leads in both categories.
1: In both categories?
0: Yeah.
1: Well, that's a good question. Here's Borges' first serve as I try and buy myself some time. Can I think of two things at once? Can I describe the action and think at the same time? It's unlikely. Sinner's made a forehand return there of high quality, stepped into the second serve and thrashed it away.
0: Absolutely leathered that. He might be a little lower in terms of the average forehand speed, Sinner. He's actually 17th at 121 Ks, but I tell you, that was a lot faster than 121 Ks.
1: Deuce, Borges serves down the middle. That was 126 miles per hour. Sinner barely got the racket on it. Talking about a seeded player?
0: No. Well, he played a seeded player on centre court. That's the clue.
1: Was it Alexander Blocks?
3: Bolt.
1: Ah, Barry's showing me the answer. He's trying to tee it up as if I could then give the answer as my own. But, of course, I wasn't going to pretend. Forehand slice from Borges. Sinner has to dig that out here. It's game point to Borges. Game to Borges because Sinner's gone long with the backhand. So he keeps the deficit to just a single break in this third set. To his credit, he's still battling away. That is what he does, as we've been saying, right the way through here on centre court. So the answer was, Barry?
0: Wu Yibing.
1: Yeah. Didn't he play an excellent match against
0: Brilliant
1: Novak Djokovic?
0: I thought Djokovic played
1: match.
0: Well.
1: Yeah, me too. Yeah. It was really entertaining. That on the Monday night, of course, with the roof closed. Yeah, Wu. I mean, a player who's been just ruined by injuries, right? But if he's coming back to fitness, the level that he showed us on centre court a couple of days ago bodes really well for what he might achieve on the hard courts in the sort of second half of the season, I think.
0: I'll let you in a confession. He was my tip at the beginning of the year.
1: Really?
0: Yeah. I felt...
1: What had you seen?
0: Well, I know what a great ball striker he is, and obviously it's...
1: And you knew he was fit, presumably.
0: Yeah, and I thought he was going to do better than he's done this year. But, let's hope that he can start to fly up the rankings, because we saw his ball striking ability. He's an entertaining player to watch and a quality player as well.
1: Well, if he does get going, we've got the Asian swing and the Chinese swing of events in sort of September, October. I'm going to Beijing later in the year. That will be a lot of fun to see him, because there's some wonderful stadia in that part of the world. And when the players, when the fans turn up out for it, it's very exciting to

0: be there. Well, Sinner's got both hands on this match really at the moment, and you don't expect him to lose control from this position. He serves ace number 19 at the start of this sixth game of the third set. Sinner 7-6, 7-6, 3-2 and serving. So with a break, he might have gone a double break up, had chances in the previous game, but Borges just about held him at bay. Sun shining brightly now down on centre court. The clouds have scudded overhead throughout. We've spent most of the time shielded from the sun, but now it's beaming down brightly. Borges is still flexing a little bit, that right leg in particular. He's feeling the effects, I think, of a long match on the grass and a long season already. He's played a lot of events. Makes a good deep return here, but Sinner makes him move, and Borges finds an unbelievable winner from next to the ball kid, practically. That was staggering.
1: And he looked at the umpire as if to say, was it really in? Yes, it was. And now he's nodding his head. The crowd loved it.
0: That was ridiculous.
2: 30-15.
0: He just floated the backhand slice down the line from practically from the hill. He was that far back at that end of the court. 30-15. Sinner misses with the first serve. I mean, another moment of enjoyment and fun for Nuno Borges that will imprint, I'm sure, on his memory from his day on centre court. He has shown us what he can do. Sinner sliding into the forehand, Borges seeing the match sliding away.
1: I think overall, Sinner's played great here. I don't think there's anything wrong with his level of why he obviously was needed two tie breaks. Just backs up some of the tennis that Borges has played.
0: Sinner 40-15 then. This for a 4-2 lead in the second set, a third set rather. It's a serve and volley, a high backhand volley, and he put that away comfortably, didn't overhit it, guided it down into the grass. And he maintains the advantage in set number three. What are the work-ons for the Sinner coaching team, do you think, as we move forward in this event?
1: I think probably just mentally, just to try and not have a couple of the dips that we've had, I think. But that you would expect would just come with more time spent on the match court. Because don't forget, he hadn't played for a while since that surprising early loss at Roland Garros.
0: Borges then at 2-4, looking towards the royal box in the bright sunshine. Oh, he misses a low forehand coming forward. And slaps his freehand against the strings of the racket, rehearses the stroke in the manner of a frustrated and most likely beaten player.
1: But what I do feel is I was really impressed with his sets 4 and 5 against Kecmanovic. I said that this morning on the breakfast show, and I think he's taken that forward today and raised his level.
0: His return game's improved as the match has gone along, which will please him after the Kecmanovic match as well. Missed times of forehand there.
1: Yeah, they're the type of shots I think that I would say worries him, but just, you know, he sets high standards. They don't expect to mishit it like that.
0: The two things he mentioned in press after Kecmanovic were forehand timing and return game, the opponent being able to dominate with the plus one to a degree that he didn't like. Borges 15 all, serves wide. That stopped on the line. That brought about the mistiming of the ball from Sinner. Borges has served particularly well today, still, and we are 2.25 hours into this match, 73% of first serves in, 79 out of 108. That's a pretty good effort on centre court at Wimbledon, of all places. And Sinner's return a fraction long here. So Borges close to a comfortable hold. He's going to have to try and make inroads when Sinner serves in a short while. But he's performed with great credit out here. Backhand exchange. Sinner goes with slice. Borges moves around to hit his favourite forehand, but then gets too much underneath it. Doesn't quite get the contact on it he wanted.
1: Yeah, those unforced errors just mounting up for Borges. Where are we now? 31.
0: Yeah, they were both in a positive balance, weren't they, after the first set, certainly, of winners to unforced. Now that's not the case for Borges. Sinedo blocks the serve and sends it beyond the baseline, so it is a hold for Nuno Borges. Sinner's balance still, 40 winners to 25 unforced, although obviously a good number of those winners have come from the serve. 20 aces today from Jannik Sinner to go with, what, 31, did you say, from the first round?
1: Yeah.
0: So he's passed his half century in that particular category, and in the live league table that Barry is juggling in front of me, he is beyond anybody else in the men's singles, although Artur Rinderknecht is trying to catch him at the moment. He's on court 15. Two sets up against Martin Dam. Rinderknecht, the number 25 seed. And, yeah, he's got a game for the grass, hasn't he? A big serve, big forehand, very comfortable at the net.
1: Beat Zverev last year.
0: Yeah.
1: On centre court, I believe.
0: Somebody time. You wouldn't be wholly surprised if they had a run. He's actually in Djokovic's section, Rinderknecht. So were Rinderknecht to win and Djokovic to beat Tsitsipas later on centre court, that would be a very interesting third round match. Winner of this one, by the way, Sinner and Borges to play Jenson Brooksby. The American has come past Ignacio Buza today, the Peruvian, who hasn't played a great deal on grass. Not on glass either, I wouldn't think, but certainly not on the grass. And is an extremely gifted tennis player, the Peruvian. We'll hear more about him at the championships in future years, I'm sure, already incredibly accomplished on the clay, but beaten today by the American Brooksby. Here's Sinner, 4-3, live from centre court on the Wimbledon radio channel at 5-4 local time. Hour and 5 minutes until people start getting distracted a little bit by the football. Not us, of course. We'll stay resolutely.
1: Strictly professional.
0: Focused. That's what we're telling you, anyway. 15 love. Sinner towards the royal box. Serves into the net. A couple of games away from getting through here, Jannik Sinner. Could easily have dropped the second set. Borges served for it, but was broken then for the first time in the match. Was disconsolate after dropping the tiebreak in that second set as well. Top of the net from Borges, and Sinner goes long as a result. The apology you heard was from Borges, who follows up the sorry with an immediate fist clench to his box.
1: Yeah, you're never sorry.
0: All. Sinner with a white cap on. Big broad sweatband on his right wrist, twiddles the racket, yellow, white grip, black frame, leans into the service motion and gets one swinging away from Borges towards 13, the scoreboard 13. That's just down below the players' boxes.
1: Yes, the American television scoreboard, yeah. BBC, it's in the far corner, the end that Sinner is serving. He's got to be delighted, Sinner, with the service rhythm. His first two matches.
0: 30-15 here. Serves to the backhand of Borges. That's going to sail long beyond the baseline. Bounces into the padding behind the court. So he looks like he's in cruise control here, Sinner. And about to wind up proceedings on centre court for the day. We can speak too soon, we know that. But it feels like the great bulk of the work has been done by the Italian, who was thinking about serving and volleying there as he swung that wide serve out again, but the ball just missed its target. Sun brightens the grass once again. It's another serve volley from Sinner, and he's beaten by the chip return. Borges just blocked it down the line, angling the racket. Beautiful grass court return.
1: Yeah, it was. Actually surprised that he didn't attempt to try and hit a half volley here, Sinner. He sort of almost just conceded it. It was a good return.
0: Yeah, didn't seem like it was beyond his wingspan there. 40-30. Sinner serves down the middle. Another chip return. Sinner's not followed that in, but then attacks with the forehand. And Borges only just misses with one of those top-spun passes that dip over the net, except this one dipped into the net.

0: sets, 5-3 Sinner in this third set.
1: Yeah, the problem he had was he was too far back. Obviously, for them, very difficult with how close to the net Sinner was. Even if he had made it, Sinner probably would have had a volley. So one game away now for Sinner. Continue the winning run here at Wimbledon.
0: Sinner, an Italian hero already with what he's done at this major and at the others. But if he wins today, he'll record his 95th Grand Slam match win. And that will be the most of any Italian man, taking him clear of the record he jointly holds with the late Nicky Pietrangeli, who we lost recently. Terrific Italian player of the past. Borges to 30 love. And he serves down the middle. Sinner on the stretch. Can't control that return. And out it sails. And Borges serving well right to what we perceive is going to be the end here. He really has been a challenge for Sinner on return. He hasn't always had the answers, the number one. Now he gets a bit of luck with the net cord, then attacks with a backhand up the line. Then that was dismissive.
1: Well, he made his decision, Sinner. I think on the return, that he didn't want to invest too much. That backhand, he decided it was definitely going to be the last shot of that point.
0: Yeah, I think he's keen to get the job done now, isn't he?
1: Yeah, I mean, he will tee off, I think, with the return here. It's the scary thing is he's so good, he might even make it.
0: Keeping the golf metaphors going, whether you mean to or not. 40-15, Borges a second serve coming here, and Sinner cracks that back at the Portuguese, but Borges deals with it well, then goes with a forehand slice, an awkward ball, and Sinner has lasered one down the line over the high part of the net.
1: That's ridiculous. He did tee off on the return, and the backhand. And I think right now he's feeling pretty good. Would he dare go to the backhand again, Borges?
0: 40-30, he serves down the centre. It's a forehand return, short from Sinner, and Borges just goes for a little too much with the forehand and hangs his head once again. Can Sinner get it done here and now? He's loosened up, cracking a few returns at Borges. The crowd are recognising here what a part he's played in this first match of the day.
2: Thank you.
0: This is a collective bravo for what Nuno Borges has brought to centre court. He serves right onto the sideline, the forehand to follow it up. High ball for Borges to put away here, and he does.
1: Good tennis. Really strong, aggressive play from Borges.
0: They don't want him to go away meekly, do they?
1: I think that's where I've also been impressed. He just kept playing here. And if he plays like this now until the end of the year, he'll be posting some wins.
0: Goes for the little drop shot on the short cross-court slice. Sinner gets to it, but Borges responds. Sinner moving backwards. Borges in control. Taps the volley away. Holds serve. Clenches the fist. Takes the applause of the crowd. And sits down, most likely a beaten man, but with some satisfaction as to what he did in that last service game.
1: Yeah, and often as a tennis player, if you're in his situation, of course you want to win, but you also, on the biggest stage, I think we worked it out that he's never been on centre court before. And so to be able to play as well as this, you've got to take, give yourself a big pat on the back, I think. And that will get a respect of Sinner, because Sinner will know that, he's been pushed here today.
0: The locker room power
1: makes
0: a difference, doesn't it?
1: Absolutely. And that's why there's no point in best of five sets playing two great sets and crumbling in the third, because then that's kind of the takeaway that a top player might think. If you can get on top of Nuno Borges, he'll kind of throw in the towel. It's been anything but today.
0: Medvedev up 2-1 on the number two court, by the way, now. Coco Gauff, the first set against Solana Sierra, live now on the number one court. But a break down in the second. So plenty more tennis to be played there. How much tennis there's left in this match?

0: we're about to find out. Because after 2 hours and 26 minutes here on the Wimbledon radio channel, live from Centre Court, Jannik Sinner is going to serve for the match and a place in round three. From the Royal Box end, he misses the first serve, looking to arc that one away from Nuno Borges's forehand. Second serve is quite a long way long from Sinner.
1: Lovely team.
0: He served 21 aces today. That was his fourth double fault. Takes a deep breath. Immediately after that double fault, Darren Cahill was right on his feet, demonstrating to Jannik Sinner, come on, no let up. Let's keep going. Forget that one. Get on with business. First serve chipped back by Borges, who's on the defensive here. Sinner attacking a shaped forehand into that forehand corner. Borges defending well again. Slice from Borges deep to Sinner's backhand. Now Borges hits over a backhand cross. Now he moves round to hit the forehand. Onto the baseline it goes. And then, oh, he's missed the sideline. Just when you thought he turned the point around.
2: Yeah, it was as close as you get. Sinner did so well on the previous shot because he peppered the baseline.
0: Well, Borges running out of chances. Can't afford many misses from here. 5-4, 15 all, as Sinner looks to close it out. Will he say afterwards that he's felt an improvement from the opening round? Well, the aces certainly have been significant comfort for Sinner today.
2: Well, I think there's been improvement. And I was... on his first round match. And I guess that's all you want, isn't it? Improve match by match. Yep.
0: Sinner's a 30-15. Borges swaying gently in preparation for a return. Second serve coming here. He's still about a metre back behind the baseline at the northern end of centre court to our right. Borges mistimes the return, but it lands on the sideline. Awkward for Sinner. Up the line goes Borges. Brilliant. He's won that point. There was a miss hit in there initially, but he took full advantage of the awkward spot that Sinner found himself.
2: He went through a few tough moments early on in this set with the backhand, but he's found it again. Sinner loves the wide serve. 30 all. He's hit 22 aces. And where would he go with his first serve, the Italian?
1: Thank you, ladies and gentlemen.
0: Nico Helvert in the chair, just making sure there's not too much levity at this time. A couple of points from victory, Jannik Sinner here. He's not taking anything for granted, you can bet on that, even at this stage, with victory apparently so close. Borges had the second set, it seemed, in his pocket before Sinner stole it from him. Doesn't want to make the same mistake. Second serve in, deep return from Borges, who's defending here off the backhand wing. Sinner comes in and hits the drive volley with conviction. And his team below us all stand in appreciation of that.
1: 30.
0: And with that, Jannik Sinner moves to match point. He looks around centre court. He takes a deep breath. He looks to his coaching team. He needs no assistance from this point, surely. He bounces the ball, he twiddles the racket. Match point, Jannik Sinner. He serves down the middle. Borges' forehand return drops in. And now the backhand cross court from the Portuguese. Sinner with the off forehand. Borges is there. Now Sinner attacks to the opposite side. Borges defending well. And Sinner misses with a cross court forehand.
2: And I think he thought he made it, Sinner, because after he hit the forehand, I mean, it was as close again as you could get, 1 millimetre, because Sinner took a step forward and now a sort of a smile from the Italian. That's as close as you get to closing our match.
0: I mean, that was the putt that horseshoes round the hole and comes back out again. Nuno Borges is in Wimbledon still by 1 millimetre.

0: Deuce, 4-5. It's not done yet. Sinner serves, that wide serve. Borges gets a racket on it, but that's sitting there for Sinner to feast upon.
1: Advantage, Sinner.
2: Yeah, brilliant serving. The consistency, the pace. First and second serve.
0: It's been a really good competitive match, this. An excellent test for Jannik Sinner. Nuno Borges has played exceptionally well, but Sinner still a cut above. Match point for a second time. He serves from the royal box end. The block return's going to drop in. Sinner's forehand to the backhand of Borges. Again, it's good and deep from the Portuguese. He's in the point. He goes down the middle. Forehand on the angle from Borges. A shorter slice from Sinner. He's brought Borges in. And as Borges misses, he's knocked Borges out. It was hard work for Jannik Sinner today, but he's through in three sets, and that will be of some relief. And he's into the third round for the fifth consecutive year. But he's not going to stop at the round of 32. Believe you me, he waves to centre court. This was a step in the right direction for Jannik Sinner. The champion beginning to emerge on the grass courts again. He's seen off an excellent Nuno Borges in three sets. 7-6, 7-6, 6-4.
2: Yeah, it was a thoroughly enjoyable three sets. Borges played really good tennis. As for Sinner, that's now five sets in a row that he's won, having been 2-1 down against Kecmanovic. I think he'll be pleased with the way his afternoon went. But that was a test, and if he had played today like he played on Monday, he might have actually lost. That's how impressed I was with Borges. Just great grass court tennis from the Portuguese, of how well he served. He took the attack to Sinner.
0: Borges begins the trudge towards the exit, and he's waving to everybody on centre court. He did himself proud. He lived up to the stage, and that's all you can ask of yourself in the end. And he had his chances. There'll be tinges of regret, but when those emotions pass, there'll be a degree of satisfaction, I'm sure, and a recognition once again that he has lived with and created those chances against the very best.
2: Yeah, that's all you can do. You just put your game on the court. You play with spirit, you go after it, and he did all that, did Borges.
0: Lee McKenzie is waiting to talk to the winner. Sinner's got both his bags as he leaves the court. Remember, he forgot one on the way out. But he didn't forget his best tennis. He brought that certainly to court today. And let's get his thoughts with Lee McKenzie asking the questions.
3: Well, Jannik, huge congratulations. After a real battle on Monday that went to five sets, how much of a relief is to get this one done in straight sets today?
4: Yes, happy. Of course, second set was very, very tough. Felt like first couple of sets we were serving very well, so there were not a lot of, you know, exchanges. But overall, you know, these kind of matches when you don't have a lot of control, I'm very happy, you know, to win, especially here on this surface. Now I have two wins, and of course now we see what's coming. But very happy about the result. A couple of things we need to improve, but very happy. So thanks for coming, of course. Support has been amazing. Thank you.
3: Because of what happened at the French, you hadn't played that much tennis at all when you turned up here on Monday. Do you feel the rust is off? I mean, how sharp, how comfortable are you back on the grass now?
4: I mean, we are going to see this. of course, especially the first match, I felt, you know, lack of matches. Also today, a couple of, I mean, you know, moments. I need to get back to this rhythm. But, you know, overall, you know, if we watch the scoreboard, it was very, very close. So, you know, these matches, especially individual sets, helped me a lot, you know. So, of course, we aim to improve. We aim to get a little bit better. Tomorrow is a day off, which, you know, yesterday I haven't done a lot because of, you know, the first match.

0: was five sets and very long. So happy about today, and of course, then we see what's coming.
1: So you're a world number one. You've got many Grand Slams. You've mastered tennis, but I know you love your golf. You were playing last week. We've got some of the world's best golfers up there. Just tell us about your game.
0: Yeah, I mean, I'm not as good as Carlos, that's for sure, in golf. But I'm very sure if you would lay a golf ball, I would hit everything except the ball. So still a little to improve, but of course, huge honor to play in front of you, and of course, all of you. It has been amazing, and golf. You know, a lot of tennis players, they play a lot of golf. I play more just to enjoy.
1: Yeah.
0: Some that takes a little bit more serious, but I'm very happy how I handle it. So
1: we won't give you a golf club. We'll look after this grass.
0: Yeah, exactly. Okay. Yeah, this is very
1: sacred.
0: Important. Yeah.
1: Thank you very much, Yannick. Put your hands together,
0: guys.
1: Yannick Sinner.
2: Smiling broadly, Yannick Sinner, as he makes his way to the far side of centre court to sign some autographs. There was a little acknowledgement between Sinner and Rory McIlroy when that question was asked by Lee McKenzie there. Little thumbs up exchange between the two. McIlroy in his green jacket as the Masters champion, making his way away from the Royal Box to enjoy some refreshment, no doubt, in between matches. The next match due at 4:31 in 16 minutes' time. Barry, a concluding thought before we depart this area.
3: Yeah, interesting to hear Sinner's thoughts. I think that's what we were talking about, that it was very good performance. I think there'll be areas that he would definitely want to improve.
2: Which are, in your view?
3: I think the little bit of a dip at the beginning of the third, I think the little bit of a dip at the beginning of the second, that surprised me. I thought it would be Sinner would be the one that would, having won that first set, would probably push ahead early. But what's crucially, it's not when you don't do something how you would want to, it's how you respond, if that makes sense, and responded well to break back, win the second. You know, also interesting that he said he didn't feel in a position maybe to practice too much yesterday because of a tough match on Monday, but and that's why probably key to win in three. And you know, maybe just iron out a few things, but you know, after two matches, I think he'll be in a position. Is he playing his best? No, but I think he'll be fairly pleased with the way his form is going. It's getting better.
2: 47 winners to 29 unforced for Yannick Sinner. Total points won 118 to 102. Comprehensive when the margins are usually so small, maybe, but. As we've been saying, Nuno Borges did himself proud. Two matches still to come on centre court, and they're excellent matches as well. Tsitsipas, Djokovic, we've mentioned at the end of the programme. Krejcikova against Andreeva is also a mouth-watering match. That is to come. Our team will bring you that. Our coverage here on the centre court dedicated feed will resume in about 13, 14 minutes' time. But a lovely third day at the championships and an excellent first match to be able to bring you here on Centre Court. Hope you've enjoyed it. From Barry and myself, Richard Connolly, we'll say farewell, and our team will rejoin you shortly here on our Centre Court dedicated feed. Bye for now.

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1: Hello and welcome once again to our dedicated Centre Court commentary channel on this third day of the Wimbledon Championships on the Wimbledon radio channel. And here come the players for our latest match, an intriguing one in the offing. Two Grand Slam champions, Barbora Krejcikova, who of course is a former Wimbledon champion and indeed French Open champion as well, against the player who owns that latter title right now, Mira Andreeva, who were exchanging a few words before they walked out onto centre court just now, all smiles, sharing a joke together. Very, very friendly, but very shortly the serious business will get underway with a place in the round of 32 at stake here at the Championships. Just a little overcast at the moment here in southwest London. It's been a generally warm day once again. Plenty of sunshine, a bit of fluffy white stuff as well intervening on occasion, but pretty much perfect conditions really for these players as they ready themselves for what promises to be a very interesting match. The chair umpire is Australia's Tom Sweeney.
2: On this side, the ball kids cannot bring you the towel. And we do have video review, so if there's anything you'd like to check, it's better to finish the point, and then we can go back and look at anything you'd like from during the point. And lastly, they do like us to say, please, no damage to the grass, no bouncing the racket or something like that. Any questions? No? Nope. We've got heads or tails. Over this side, heads or tails?
3: Heads.
2: Heads is the call. And it's tails.
3: I defer.
2: Defer? Putting the pressure on. Receive? Receiving?
1: Yeah. Well, that's
2: end.
1: A new one
2: Thank
1: on
2: you
1: me.
2: Thank you so much.
1: Mira Andreeva won the toss and invited her opponent to choose. Bit of brinksmanship before the serious business gets underway. I'm delighted to say I'm joined in the commentary box for this one by a player who, unless you haven't heard it, once beat Serena Williams here at Wimbledon. Jill Krabus, welcome.
4: Thank you. Good afternoon, Phil. How are you?
1: It feels like you've been on air from the very first syllable.
4: It's been quite a day, but it keeps me across everything, so I like it, actually.
1: They are working you into the ground,
4: but there's nothing new about that. No, but I got some food in me, so I've got a lot of energy.
1: You are ready to go and bristling with energy, as you say. So what about this match? Two proven Grand Slam champions, one from just a couple of weeks ago, Mira Andreeva. Krejcikova knows what it takes to go all the way to the Venus Rosewater dish. How do you see this one panning out today?
4: That is a great question. I think this match in particular was on everyone's radar because it

0: It was one that you felt a little bit up in the air, despite the fact that Andreeva has the momentum coming off her first Grand Slam title of her career at Roland Garros. Of course, this is completely different circumstances because this is also a Grand Slam champion as well, two times in Krejcikova and here at Wimbledon a couple years ago, just in 2024. So very recent success. I think she is overall a little bit stronger on the grass. Andreeva has done well here, got to the quarterfinals last year, but one of the most difficult things is getting that those back-to-back Grand Slam titles between Roland Garros and Wimbledon. But this one's a toss-up for me. I think it really depends on how Krejcikova is, I think, physically, because she's been so up and down with injuries throughout her career. I think, you know, she's in good form now, but she still had to deal with injuries at the beginning of this season. So I hope that won't end up being a factor because she looks good. She did recently have her leg taped. There's no tape on her leg right now, so that's great news. But I think this is a very tough one to call. I think Andreeva might squeak by, but I'm not 100% sure.
1: Yeah, you mentioned, Jill, the injury issues that Krejcikova has battled throughout her career, really. But it was actually an illness problem, wasn't it, in Chateaugenbosch on the grass in the build-up to these championships, which caused her to miss the title match, which was obviously very frustrating having got there. And that meant that Robin Montgomery took the title. She lost early in Eastbourne as well. But the word on the street is that she's come into these championships feeling very relaxed, in a good place. And, of course, that knowledge of knowing what it takes to go to the title has got to be hugely beneficial.
0: I think that's definitely got to be a factor, just mentally knowing that you're strong enough to get through. I remember the matches she played getting to the title and then being able to lift the trophy. She had a lot of tough battles to be able to come through. She'll remember those as well. Those are really strong memories, and those tough challenges always help you going forward. But, you know, she knows that Andreeva is coming in here on a high. I mean, she has her first Grand Slam title. Krejcikova knows what that feels like, knows the momentum going forward. But, it's going to be interesting. Of course, Andreeva is coached by Conchita Martinez for quite some time now. Martinez winning the title here herself in 1994. So, I mean, she knows what it's like to get through. This is going to be a really interesting match.
1: Andreeva, of course, is still only 19 years of age. She's the fifth seed. She's the world number five. She now has six career titles, three of them this year, including, of course, Roland Garros, where she beat Poland's Maja Wolinska, the qualifier, to take the trophy. And she's looking, Jill, to become the first player since a certain Serena Williams back in 2005 to win both the French and Wimbledon in the same year. That would be some achievement if she could pull it off.
0: Yeah. And that just goes to show you how difficult it is. I mean, it's difficult already to come and win a Grand Slam. But yeah, I would say this is, because this is the most difficult transition, the clay to the grass, it makes it just that much more challenging. And how close together they are as well, just a little over a month apart, these two Grand Slams.
1: As for the head-to-head, Andreeva leads it 3-1, although, as you referenced earlier on the Wimbledon radio channel, Jill, a couple of those were retirements, but they have played here before. That was 3 years ago in the second round, and that was a pretty comfortable win for Andreeva.
0: Yeah, and but that was a retirement as well, wasn't it, or no?
1: I believe it was a straight sets win for
0: Andreeva. Oh, was it a straight sets win? Okay.
1: Yeah, but it's a lot of water under the bridge since then, clearly.
0: Yeah. So I think this is just a new slate. And so I think the start's going to be important because of the caliber between the two. And it will be Krejcikova that will start serving.
1: So the formalities are done. The warm-up is complete. And it is the former Wimbledon champion, Barbora Krejcikova of Czechia, who will get us underway after her opponent won the toss and invited her to choose. Up the line goes Andreeva, just missing.
0: And I think where Krejcikova on this surface, I think, could be a little bit stronger and better. She has a little more variety as far as using the slice, the drop shot, being able to come forward to the net. I mean, Andreeva's great at the net, but I think on the grass, Krejcikova, she's just got such great hands.
1: serving from the royal box end. Like her opponent, sporting a white sun visor, her hair tied back in a bunch. Andreeva's in a ponytail. She hits the off forehand return. Good depth on it from Andreeva, who goes on the angle again and then tries to change the direction up the line and does so successfully. Krejcikova looking rather 15. Accusingly at the spot where that ball landed, as though it might have just drifted wide. But of course, we have the electronics that will tell us that it must have shaved the line there. 15 all. A slightly sparse crowd in centre at the moment after the fans, of course, heading off for refreshments after Jannik Sinner's victory over Nuno Borges in our previous match here, as the sun reappears on centre court. Good body serve there from Krejcikova, who now moves into a forehand, comes to the net, plays the backhand volley. But Andreeva gets there. It wasn't quite as tight to the net as Krejcikova would have liked, and Andreeva punishes her up the line on the backhand.
0: Yeah, I think she just hesitated a little bit there at the net. She stopped her feet and her momentum going forward, and that, because of that little move, it just gave a clue for Andreeva to realize she was going to go for the drop volley and got a head start.
1: Krejcikova, who beat British wildcard Hannah Klugman in the first round, 6-1, 6-4 off the top of the net and wide from the player from Czechia. And of course, she beat Jasmin Paolini to win the title in 2024 in three sets. The rally is underway. Forehand here from Krejcikova. That's a little overdone. 15-14.
0: Yeah, that one, she just completely pulled off the forehand there, Krejcikova. That is, I would say, one of her biggest weapons of that forehand. She just gets such easy power on that forehand side. It's such a smooth stroke.
1: So, early break points here for the reigning French Open champion, who's crouched low to receive that serve into the net from Krejcikova. Where's the second going? To the backhand of Andreeva. That was a good return, and a squash shot forehand from Krejcikova. A miss hit from Andreeva. So the first break point is saved.
0: That's that mix up, that variety I was talking about. That was a conscious choice from Krejcikova just to use that chip forehand deep into the court.
1: Blocked return from Andreeva. That's just drifting beyond the baseline. Good serve again from Krejcikova, who's at the moment getting herself out of jail in this opening game on serve. An eight-time titlist now is the Czech. Also won the French Open, of course, 5 years ago now when she beat Anastasia Pavlyuchenkova. And huge success in doubles, a career slam no less, and an Olympic title, alongside Katerina Siniakova, who she could potentially face in the next round. That would be an interesting dynamic. Long way to go before we know how things are panning out here. First game of the match, we're at deuce, and Andreeva looking just a little frustrated at missing that backhand on the angle.
0: That ball just shooting through the court on Andreeva, and she was actually moving around to take the backhand. That is the side that she prefers. And you can tell sometimes when she's getting a little nervous, because she tries to get that backhand as much as possible.
1: From 15-40 to game point server. Into the net she goes with the first deal. Second to the backhand of Andreeva, and then the slice backhand, keeping the ball really low. Andreeva using topspin to whip that up on the backhand up the line, but Krejcikova nailing one up that line herself, and a clench of the fist. That was a really morale-boosting hold for Krejcikova, given that she was at 15-40. The way she polished that game off with four straight points was impressive.
0: That was good. A good response as well. Already some positive emotions from Krejcikova. I saw that in her first round, too, against, she played the wild card Hannah Klugman. And it was a straightforward first set, 6-1, but then it got a little bit tight in the second. Krejcikova ended up winning at 6-4, but it was tight to close it out. It was a very tough game, and I just felt like that energy from Krejcikova really got her through that first round.
1: Andreeva, on the other hand, got the better of Magda Linette, also in straight sets, 7-5, 6-4 in an hour and 43 minutes.

0: was good control from Andreeva. Had to hit up on the forehand and had to create some good spin. Was able to get it deep into the corner to create the mistake.
1: Goes for the big one down the center. Does the 19-year-old. Just missing with it. Second serve to the backhand of Krejcikova, who is on the move at the baseline playing a defensive squash shot. Now a big backhand approach from Andreeva. Krejcikova equal to it. Passing winner.
0: Well, that approach shot was a little bit lower and shorter into the court, and Krejcikova actually backtracked a couple feet just to give herself a little extra time for that target down the line.
1: 15-all, big serve up the tee, blocked back into play, but it was a straightforward follow-up for the server on the forehand.
0: I like to see that from Andreeva immediately after the serve, looking to take the return out of the air. She caught Krejcikova on the lunge on that serve, and it just lofted in the air for that swing volley.
1: Coming in with a very impressive of 37 wins this year. That's more than anyone else on the women's tour for Andreeva. Not happy with the ball toss, resets, and then fires the serve to the backhand of Krejcikova. And this time, the depth of that return, just rushing Andreeva into the error.
0: She was so on top of that return. Krejcikova took it on the rise, took it slightly early, leaned to the left, good anticipation.
1: So a bit of pressure now on the French Open champ at 30-all, having had 15-40. On her opponent's serve in the first game, and she's missed the first serve here in bright sunshine on center court. Day three of the championships. Forehand is skewed wide from Andreeva.
0: Another return with really good depth, a couple feet in front of the baseline, and able to catch Andreeva and push her on her back foot right away.
1: So Krejcikova's turn to have the chance to make the early breakthrough. Blocked return from her, that's landing long. Good depth and velocity there from Andreeva on the first deal. And already very, very competitive. Is that a taste of things to come? I think there was a sense, Jill, that this one was quite difficult to call at the outset.
0: Absolutely, yeah.
1: And on the early evidence, could well be a very tight battle. We shall see. Up the line goes Andreeva with the forehand, then skips to her left across the baseline to hit the backhand. Now a forehand cross court from the French Open champion. Now she's on the defensive, though. The squash shot, but the open space presenting itself to Krejcikova, who accepts the invitation with a winner for a second break point chance.
0: Well, Krejcikova made that look so easy, but off that squash shot, Andreeva had a lot of pace on it. It stayed low. It's not easy to be able to control that with the pace that Krejcikova did. It was really well handled.
1: Advantage. Krejcikova. She's in the rally with the blocked forehand return. Now a forehand to the forehand of Andreeva. Really unloaded, but didn't have the accuracy to go with the power, and she discards the spare ball in frustrating fashion because she has been broken. And having had 15-40 in the first game, she now finds herself two love down in the first set.
0: Well, in an area in Andreeva's game where she has improved so much is that she's gotten a lot more aggressive on the forehand side. It's something she's been working a lot on with her coach, Conchita Martinez, but that time just tried to power through Krejcikova and lost control. I mean, she'll find her rhythm, but just pressed, I think, in the last forehand.
1: So Krejcikova with the early edge into the net. She goes from the far end of center court behind the break. Forehand return from Andreeva. Slice into the net from Krejcikova.
0: I like the option though. I like what shot she was going for there. Just to use that slice when she can. Andreeva loves playing with a lot of rhythm.
1: Love 15. Backhand return from Andreeva to the backhand of Krejcikova. She moves to her left, but overdoes the backhand. So Andreeva, having shown that exasperation at having her serve breached, now eyeing the possibility of an immediate response here as she

0: just adjusts her strings and then her white sun visor. Love 30 on the Krejcikova serve. Krejcikova's solitary win in this head-to-head came at the Australian Open. That was a couple of years ago in the fourth round. Block return from Andreeva. That hits the top of the net.
1: And we're going to see a lot of block returns, I think, from both. I mean, we've already seen quite a few from Krejcikova. Andreeva, in particular, also likes to start the point with just blocking that return in play, chipping it deep down the center to get the point started. Both of them trust their movement so well.
0: 15-30. She's already dug herself out of a hole early in this set from 15-40, and she's going to have to do so again, Krejcikova. She's chipped the backhand 15, up the line 40. Into the net. And Andreeva has two chances to immediately retrieve that break of serve. 12 minutes on the clock. Krejcikova serving to the forehand of Andreeva. Missed time, though. That's sailing beyond the baseline of her opponent.
1: That's good. More angle on that serve with that slice out wide. And if you know that chip's coming all the time, I think it's a good serve to utilize quite a bit, especially where I feel like Krejcikova could maybe sneak forward into the net, take some of those out of the air.
0: Still a break point here for the French Open champion. One swivel of the racket, and this time it's Krejcikova not happy with the ball toss. So wisely, she starts all over again. Now she's ready, arches her back. Backhand return from Andreeva. Inside in forehand from Krejcikova, who then moves across the baseline to hit the forehand cross court. And into the net goes Andreeva.
1: Yes. Well, because Krejcikova hit that one a little bit shorter. It was near the service line. She was going for the angle. It just caught Andreeva pretty far behind the baseline. Never really repositioned herself up on that baseline.
0: So four break points already have come and gone for Andreeva. And if Krejcikova could hold here, well, she'd have had a very satisfactory start to her bid to reach the round of 32, having claimed the title 2 years ago. And as mentioned, the word is that she's come into this tournament very relaxed, despite the injury and illness issues that have been something of a feature of her more recent tennis. She serves out wide, just missing the sideline this time. Due second serve, blowing on the fingers of her racket hand, sporting a bright green racket. Here's Krejcikova. That was a terrific serve as well. What a serve that was, right on the service box line, and really nothing Andreeva could do about that.
1: Yeah, I thought it actually almost looked a little bit long, but no argument, no response from Andreeva, so must have just hit the back of the line. She does already look a little flustered, Mira.
0: Well, there have been times in the past where temperamentally Andreeva has been a little suspect. That's something her coach, Conchita Martinez, the former Wimbledon champion, has certainly, I think, helped her to improve. So important to try to remain calm, which of course is much harder in practice than it is in theory in the pressure moments. But she's now a proven champion, and she has enormous potential to add more as the years go by. Still only 19 years of age, remember, but under a bit of early pressure here with Krejcikova just floating that backhand down the line and then putting on the burners with the forehand cross court. But Andreeva staying in the rally. Now she fires one up the line on the forehand. Things warming up here. And it's back to juice.
1: It was much more patient rally there from Andreeva. Didn't try and do as much with the slices that Krejcikova was throwing at her. And just much more controlled when she decided to unleash a bit more on the forehand. Kept good margin.
0: Every bit as competitive as we expected it would be in the early running. Already 15 minutes of play on court. Two love Krejcikova trying to back up the break that she got just now. All back to juice, having already faced break-back points, two of them in this game, just as she fended off when she held serve initially. Forehand cross-court onto the sideline from Krejcikova. We saw a lot of that clean ball striking when she lifted this title.
1: Well, she definitely seems like she has a very clear tactical plan right now.

0: now, Krejcikova. She's trying to use that slice, particularly into Andreeva's forehand side, to force her to hit up. And then Krejcikova just aligns right perfectly with her game to attack the next ball on the forehand.
1: To bring up a game point, to move 3-love up in the first. Misses with the first serve. Into the net it goes. Where's the second serve going to land? Can Krejcikova finish this game off here and now? Forehand return from Andreeva. Backhand into the net from Krejcikova. And, well, both players finding it difficult to put games away early on.
0: Krejcikova there just motioning herself to go hit through that ball a little bit better when she comes over the backhand side.
1: Krejcikova, the veteran, of course, comparatively, at 30 years of age now, stands at 5'10" tall, giving away 11 years to her opponent. Should have put away this one off a good wide serve, the short return, and she duly dispatches it to move once again to game point.
0: That was good focus on that short ball from Krejcikova. She saw Andreeva sprinting to the corner as well to try and cover the open court, and it was Krejcikova just staying very focused on that put away.
1: Interesting developments on court one. More on that in due course. Coco Gauff involved, twice a Grand Slam champion, taken to a decider by Solana Sierra of Argentina. Gauff the seventh seed. Krejcikova game point for 3-love, bends the net with her first. And Sierra with a break in that deciding set, serving at 15-all at 4-3. So is another big name possibly heading for the exit door rather prematurely. Backhand return here from Andreeva. Krejcikova with game point. Floats one up the line on the backhand and then hits over her backhand, but that is long.
0: Well, she kind of almost tried to correct it from the previous backhand where she hit it in the net and didn't follow through and overcompensated on that one, just completely lost her way a little bit. That ball landing way beyond the baseline.
1: So, parity once again in this lengthy third game. Krejcikova at deuce. She's already fended off 4 break points early in this set. Now serve volleying. Tries to knife away the initial backhand volley, but the follow-up volley is skewed wide.
0: It's actually a very good first volley. Got it right into the corner, but Andreeva anticipated so well and knew she had to get a lot of pace behind the forehand, went right into the body with a lot of power. And Krejcikova unable to control that pace.
1: So here comes break point number 5 of this set for Mira Andreeva. Can she finally convert and in the process retrieve the break deficit? First serve is missing from the double Grand Slam singles champion. Andreeva standing about a meter behind the baseline and remaining there as she hits the backhand return, not out of the center, and that ball set up pretty invitingly for Krejcikova to wallop it away for a winner.
0: What a great body serve. Andreeva trying to get out of the way, again opting to try and take that backhand, but the ball, because of the slice, just kept following it into her body. Just sat up there for Krejcikova to attack.
1: Well, these breakpoint chances are mounting. 5 have come and gone for the French Open champion. Conchita Martinez, of course, watching on. Interested to see if Andreeva can find the necessary on those break points. Not on this occasion, with Andreeva watching that ball catch a fair bit of the line, up the line from Krejcikova to move to game point.
0: Another good pattern, I think, from Krejcikova, out wide serve and then just being able to spread the court so well against Andreeva.
1: Game point, brilliant serve. And once again, Barbara Krejcikova has fended off danger and has consolidated the break. It took some winning that game. We've already been playing for 20 minutes, but it's Krejcikova who saved 5 break points, who leads 3-love in the opening set.
0: Yeah, she's just been a lot sharper, I think, from the beginning. And I think the signs from Andreeva already, as soon as she got broken in her first service game, already showing the frustration very early on. in the match. And that's something that you mentioned, Phil, that she has gotten better at that. You're right, Conchita has helped her a lot with that. But she's a very emotional, passionate player. And she, I feel like, is very quick to go to those emotions, where I think she's trying to be a little bit steadier, because I do think it does affect her. She can bounce back, but I feel like it affects her a little bit longer than it needs to.
1: And is that something that inevitably you're going to improve with age? Because we mentioned already,
0: yes,
1: obviously, Jill, she's still only a teenager,
0: yeah,
1: so she hasn't reached full emotional maturity yet.
0: True.
1: Probably off the court, never mind on it.
0: I think I don't know if that's ever a never-ending project.
1: Well, that's a good point.
0: I mean, I do feel like
1: you still get seriously mad.
0: I still
1: violent sometimes even. I saw the bruises on Raj.
0: Oh goodness! Oh gosh! I told him to hide them.
1: I'm kidding, of course.
0: No, but I think actually she's very self-aware for someone that's just 19 years of age.
1: Yeah.
0: But it's something that you constantly have to work on.
1: Well, we're back underway, and all the time 15. This iconic center court is getting ever more populated with fans streaming back in after getting some refreshments, perhaps visiting the facilities post Jannik Sinner's win over Nuno Borges in our previous match here. As Andreeva comes up with a backhand winner up the line.
0: Yeah, that's one that she's not going to miss. That's probably, I mean, she has so many great tools in her game, but I think that's one of the best of her game. If I had to choose a shot, the backhand down the line is almost perfect.
1: 30 love, and she could do with a really comfortable hold here just to pile the pressure back on her opponent after the frustration of not being able to convert any of those five break points she's had. And she's doing a good job in that regard. 40 love in the blink of an eye, and another big serve out wide, which lands right on the baseline. The block return from Krejcikova gets her into the rally, but that's a beautifully disguised drop shot on the backhand side from Andreeva. That was exquisitely played.
0: That was perfect timing as well, time to do it, where Krejcikova had lifted the slice with quite a bit of height, not much pace, and that's a time that normally you feel like your opponent is going to get aggressive and attack, and she just threw in the drop shot. Very unexpected, beautiful timing to do that.
1: Things becoming serious for the number 7 seed from the United States, Coco Gauff, with Solana Sierra of Argentina serving for the match. 5-4 in the decider, 15 all as I speak. Could another big name be heading home in the not too distant future? We'll keep you posted. And of course, there's dedicated commentary on Court 1 here on the Wimbledon radio channel. The overview with Marcus as well. Excellent return there from Andreeva, who's determined to be just that little bit more clinical if she gets further chances to retrieve the break, and she's made a good start.
2: Love 50.
0: Yeah, well, she played that point perfectly to open up that best shot of hers, that backhand down the line. And just Krejcikova moving to that corner didn't look as smooth as she did in the first few games, maybe just leaning the opposite direction.
1: Krejcikova leading 3-1, but love 15. From the Royal Box end, she serves again, crashing that ball into the top of the net, but lands back on her side. And into the hand of the ball kid down below us, under the roof in outside on commentary position here. Big forehand on the move from Krejcikova, but that's not threatening the court. And Andreeva is applying the pressure again.
0: I think she's going to constantly look to go into that corner when she can. As good as Krejcikova's forehand is, if you can target that side with good depth and get her falling slightly backwards, that's putting Andreeva at the advantage.
1: Love 30. Not landing enough first serves at the moment, the player from Czechia. And it's such an asset if you can get that percentage up, because of course it means you're winning plenty of free points on this faster grass court surface. Well, that's an opportunity that I think Andreeva will feel she could have made more of. A second serve at love 30, and the way she sort of swung her racket there as she moved across the baseline suggests that she feels the same.
0: Yeah, but it's immediately after. I feel like she's barely finished her swing on the return, and she's already showing the frustration.
1: 15-30, again, Krejcikova and this time some visibly negative body language from her, annoyed not to make a first serve. The second is well struck, backhand return, slice into the net from Krejcikova, so Mira Andreeva is about to have her sixth break point opportunity of this first set.
0: You could see that mistake coming from Krejcikova. Her legs were so straight up in the air. You really need to get those legs lower as far as controlling the slice, especially on the grass.
1: 15-40, we've been here before a couple of times. On each occasion, Krejcikova got out of trouble. Can she do so again, or can Andreeva finally make this pressure that she's been applying on serve tell? That'll help. An extra injection of pace on the forehand up the line, but Krejcikova's back in the rally, and she's turned it her way. Now she plays the drop shot. Andreeva gets there, up the line. Krejcikova throws up the defensive lob. It's a good one. It lands in, and the pass is good from Andreeva. And finally, she makes the breakthrough and retrieves the break. That was the longest exchange of the set so far. It was very entertaining. And the French Open champion, Jill, is back in business.
0: That was very good recovery, especially with just some of the demeanors we've seen from Andreeva early on in this set, just the signs of frustration. But she is bouncing back much better. And that was just that last shot in particular, she held so well. She kind of took a little sneak peek at where Krejcikova was and hit the perfect spot on the passing shot on the forehand.
1: So, Krejcikova losing her advantage. A break apiece in this opening set.
2: Time. Game, Andrew.
1: And Coco Gauff, I can tell you, on court one, has broken back to keep her Wimbledon dream alive. Five games all now in that final set. And in fact, she's just held comfortably to move 6-5 up, which just kind of underlines, Jill, how swiftly things can change.
0: I don't think Sierra had a match point. I don't think. I was watching the score, but then I got distracted, of course, while I had to watch Andreeva and Krejcikova. But yeah, now it's Sierra serving to try and stay in the match. Good first serve down the tee from Andreeva to get the first point on this service game.
1: And she'll be feeling a whole lot better for making that breakthrough, because she would have been feeling the frustration mount at the number of chances that had been spurned. Some of those, of course, well saved by Krejcikova, who's suddenly on the back foot. Andreeva turning up the power with her ground strokes and moving to 30 love. Her previous service game came and went in a flash. Just maybe beginning to feel a little more comfortable on court right now. From the royal box end, she serves. Good deep return this time from Krejcikova, scurrying across the baseline to play a chipped backhand, and now a forehand cross court. Andreeva with the attempted drop shot, but that one dives into the base of the net.
0: That was a great get from Krejcikova on the forehand on the run. She had to go for a lot, and she was able to get really good depth, making it a difficult drop shot to control.
1: Mentioned that Krejcikova was struggling to get those cheap points with her first serve percentage, and that's backed up by the stats. Just 45% of those serves landing in. Andreeva missing the backhand volley, which she would have backed herself to get. But in contrast, Jill, Andreeva landing her first serve 81% of the time.
0: I've always liked her motion on her serve, Andreeva. Even I remember watching when she was 15 years of age, I was like, wow, someone so young to have nice fluid motion.
1: The sky really is the limit for this teenager, already a Grand Slam champion. What a feeling that must be, arriving at the championships, knowing that you've won one of the biggest titles in the sport.
2: 30-40.
1: You've got to think the only way is up, but a couple of errors from her, and in a flash, this game is turning around. Suddenly, Krejcikova has the chance to get the break advantage back here. 30-40, serve out wide. And Andreeva is missing with that serve. Already been on court for half an hour. Midway point of set one on the Wimbledon radio channel. Backhand return from Krejcikova. Cross court from Andreeva. She moves across the baseline. Forehand into the net from Krejcikova. That will disappoint her. That was an unforced error.
0: Yes. She had so much time on that forehand. Just waited for the ball a bit too much. She thought Andreeva was going to hit with a bit more pace there, and she just needed a couple extra steps forward to the ball.
1: There's another fairly significant sporting event ongoing right now in the Football World Cup. England hoping for a place in the last 16 against DR Congo, who've taken an early lead. And here is Andreeva taking the ball by the scruff of the neck to put away a winner on the angle, having retrieved that breakback point.
0: I like this play from Andreeva, taking that swing volley again, taking the return out of the air just to apply a little extra pressure to Krejcikova.
1: Looks like we might be heading for a champions tiebreak on court one to settle that scuffle between Sierra and Goff. Sierra of Argentina, game points for the breaker, which will be first of 10 points, of course, in the final set. Andreeva with a game point here to level at 3-3, having been 3-love down in this opener. Forehand from Krejcikova. Neither player playing at their maximum level so far. Who's going to snaffle this set? Forehand approach from Krejcikova, who tried to play the stop volley, and the ball just dribbled off the strings. She mistimed it, and parity restored by the French Open champion, and it's 3-all.
0: That's great comeback here from Andreeva after being down 3-love to get it back to even. And I think a couple surprise errors at the net from Krejcikova. I just feel like she's always so solid at the net, but both times she's just stopped her feet, almost waited for the ball, and she's actually made it more difficult for her on the volley. It's just dipped down to her feet. Great fighting though from Mira.
1: Fascinating stuff here on center. Some good tennis, some errors. Both players have had chances come and go. And I guess all of that accepted. 3-all feels about right. Break apiece. Krejcikova serving from the far end of this sunlit court in the early evening in southwest London. And that is a double fault from Krejcikova, whose serve, as we've referenced, needs to improve.
0: She tends to go pretty big, I think, sometimes, especially on the second serve. So she can throw in a few double faults.
1: And when she's missing that first serve, and she's missing it too often, she's only winning a third of her second serve points, Krejcikova. Backhand return from Andreeva. Now a forehand from her cross court. The attempted drop shot from Krejcikova, which wasn't good enough. There was too much air on it, and Andreeva was all over it like a rash as she crunched the backhand winner.
0: She handled that so well, because it was pretty well-executed drop shot from Krejcikova. It stayed low, maybe had a little bit of depth, but I would love to see Krejcikova use that drop shot more to the forehand side of Andreeva.
1: And she couldn't have hit that angled backhand any better, right into the corner of the court, just inside the baseline. Just get the sense Andreeva is beginning to impose herself a little. Krejcikova in a world of trouble again on serve here at love 40.
0: Yeah, the momentum has completely shifted to Andreeva's favor, and she's happy that these points just keep moving along. Krejcikova playing pretty quickly here, already up to the line.
1: It's almost intimidating, isn't it, the pace at which she's getting through the points right now. It's as though Krejcikova just needs a bit more time to settle herself, and that is a bad miss from the former Wimbledon champion. Forehand volley, which she should have put away. She's dragged it wide, though. And four consecutive games for Mira Andreeva has turned this set on its head. And so she now leads with the break 4-3 in the first.
0: I think that miss was a good example, though, of just Krejcikova at that moment, just to recognize how quickly the points were going in Andreeva's favor, and just to be able to slow things down. But sometimes you're so wrapped up in how things are feeling and letting the lead slip, like she had the 3-love lead, that you're not thinking necessarily clearly. And I felt like Krejcikova just went a little bit too fast in those last few points. What's the other sporting event?
1: We're not talking about that anymore because England are behind.
0: I knew what you were talking about.
1: That event ceases to exist until there's at least an equaliser. But the US of A are doing rather nicely, aren't they?
0: Yes, I'm very excited.
1: I think we've already identified the reason for that. earlier in the tournament.
0: Yes, of course, because the coach
1: The quality of the manager.
0: Yeah. Oh, the manager, coach. Is it the same thing, manager and coach?
1: Coach
0: anyway,
1: in the
0: from
1: in the UK.
0: someone our team's favorite team on our team, Tottenham Hotspur's coach.
1: Correct.
0: Yes.
1: You know you're a fan, really.
0: I don't, I'm not going to be able to watch that because I think it's for here where we are. It's 1 a.m. or something on Thursday. It's too early.
1: Yeah, the matches are pretty splayed out, aren't they? And some of them you have to set your alarm extremely early if you're going to enjoy the action. Mira Andreeva will be delighted with the way she's turned this set in her direction, for now at least, serving behind the break at 4-3, having been 3 love down and having missed 5 break points in the process. But she really is on the front foot right now, and it's down to the former Wimbledon champion Krejcikova to stem the tide. There's the drop shot from Andreeva. Krejcikova gets there, but on the angle, just guiding that forehand cross court. She's missed the sideline.
0: And since the beginning, the first couple games, Andreeva's gotten so much more solid. She hasn't, can't remember the last time she really gave up a free point. It's been moving Krejcikova from side to side.
1: 15 love, 4-3. Really settling into her work, and there's a further example of it. A clean ace, the first from the French Open winner. Already won 3 titles this year, 6 in all, and has more wins than anyone else on the women's tour in 2026. So she's been extremely consistent. She's now got one of the big 4 under her belt at such a tender age as Krejcikova goes long. And at the moment, Barbora Krejcikova just struggling to find the necessary consistency in any area of her game to really be in the place she wants to after such an encouraging start with the 3 love lead. Andreeva rushing to 4 game points. 38 minutes have elapsed. Andreeva at the moment living up to her seeding of number 5 here at the championships, as Krejcikova again not really threatening to find the court with that return. 5-3 Andreeva.
0: Well, you mentioned the quality. I think even on the serve, even if Andreeva misses a couple of first serves, the second serve's a little bit more consistent, more quality, pace and kick on that second serve, and it's just forcing Krejcikova to press a bit. That's 2 big second serve returns that she's missed well long.
1: Yeah, her serving stats look a lot rosier than her opponent's right now. The 19-year-old rock solid in that regard. She's landing the first serve, although it's dropped a little from those stratospheric heights of 80+. It's still a very respectable 63. More significantly, she's winning 3 out of 4 when she does, to her opponent's 53%. And she's defending the second serve rather better than Krejcikova right now, who's serving to save this set at love 15. Going with the serve out wide from under the royal box. Plenty of A-listers enjoying the action today. A number of them the best golfers in the world, the likes of double Masters champion Rory McIlroy, who I believe was wearing his green jacket that he managed to retain.
0: He's been
1: from
0: wearing
1: Augusta.
0: It all day, yeah. I would wear that proudly too. He has a couple.
1: He does. And that was the one missing from his set, having come so close so often previously. He's now got 2. Green jackets are obviously like buses. 6-4 to Solana Sierra in the Champions tiebreak in the decider against Coco Gauff. What a match that's proving to be. And an upset is still in the offing. 15 all. Krejcikova serving to save the set. And if she can hold here, well, then the pressure on Andreeva to finish the job could still result in a twist in this tail in set 1. And Krejcikova duly moves to 30-15.
0: Yeah, this is an important game for Krejcikova because she has lost 5 games in a row now. And just to try to stop this momentum swing a little bit. And she is taking a little bit more time in between these points, which I think is good tactically.
1: Discarding 1 ball, selecting the one she wants to serve with here at 30-15. Forehand return from the French Open champion, who hits another forehand cross court to the forehand of the former Wimbledon champion. Then the drop shot on the angle is exquisitely executed, not for the first time today. Andreeva showing 13. What lovely touch she possesses.
0: Wow, she just knew that she could,

0: completely fooled Krejcikova there. She's behind the baseline after the drop shot. Didn't even make a move to come forward. Knew she had the point one.
1: Just dropped the wrist at the last moment. Really was a delightful winner.
2: 40,
1: but Krejcikova
2: 30.
1: With a rare cheap point. And then there were one or two, I think, ironic cheers at that first serve for a change, finding its mark. And what a difference it makes when it does. First ace from the former champion here in the singles, and indeed, of course, the doubles, where she's completed a career slam. Olympic gold as well. Bring you an update in due course on court 12, where her partner in all of that double success is in action, and an opponent she could be facing in the next round. And she has held. How important will that holder serve be come the end of this set? We're about to find out at the change of ends, because Mira Andreeva has been forced to serve it out, having been love three down. She now has this set on her racket at 5-4.
0: That was a very important game, I agree, just to stop that momentum that we were talking about. And I liked her response too. Just looked at her team and her support box up there with a little fist pump. She's been working with Yuri Novak for the last couple of years. Krejcikova, former top five in the world. And Krejcikova has praised him pretty often with just helping her stay calm in moments like this, not getting ahead of herself. She also feels like he's such a positive influence to have in her box. So really good partnership there.
1: Well, talking of developments on court 12, it's not going to be Katerina Siniaková to play the winner. The 32-seeded Czech has lost this afternoon to her compatriot, Nicola Bartunková, 6-2, 6-4 in the last few moments. So Bartunková moves through to the round of 32. Who is she going to play? Well, Mira Andreeva now with the opportunity to take a one-set lead. Just pausing for a moment, a bit of hubbub around this increasingly packed centre court. Can she be clinical and finish this job? That was a problem for her at the start of the set when she was missing all of those break points. She's had seven in all, converted two, having been a break behind, now a break to the good. She hits a backhand cross court, the chip backhand up the line from Krejcikova, and then extra pace injected from Andreeva. That sets up the chance to open up the court, and the easiest volley at the net for the winner.
2: 15 love.
0: Andreeva handling the slice very well throughout that rally, getting a little bit more acceleration through the ball on the forehand. I think one area that I do feel like maybe isn't the sharpest right now from Krejcikova is when she's been forced to move way out wide on that forehand side. Just needs to be a little bit quicker.
1: 15 love. Andreeva missing with her first serve this time. Can Krejcikova do to bend this set in her direction? She's into the rally with a backhand return on the angle. And now scampering across the baseline, a defensive squash shot on the forehand to stay in the rally, but Andreeva in charge at the moment, and that's another beautiful drop shot. It was perfectly played, the weight of shot to push her opponent back, to give herself the chance to play the short ball for a winner.
0: That was so well done. And that drop shot had a little bit more pace behind it, but she wanted to do that on purpose to keep it a little bit low. She knows how rewarding the grass is. When you get a little bit more pace on the slice, that ball just did not bounce up.
1: Really cutting under the ball there. And as you say, dying a death on Krejcikova's side. 30 love, two 40. Points away. And Andreeva really has moved through the gears in this set after a slightly frustrating start for her. She really has found her feet, and in double quick time moves to three set points here on center court for a one set lead. 5-4, 40 love. Block return from Krejcikova lands in. Backhand up the line is a winner from Andreeva. And you've got to say, overall, that was a very impressive set. To recover from three love down, having had the opportunities herself to get breaks, which she couldn't take, she really did regroup mid-set. She upped the ante with the pace, the weight of her shots, those beautiful drop shots as well. The serving was of the very highest quality, and she deserves to take that first set, which she

0: has by 6-4.
1: Well, I think she did everything better than from the start of the match. I do feel like Krejcikova got up to a very strong start, but with the frustration of Andreeva, she was able to let that go pretty quickly. She only had 9 unforced errors in that first set, Andreeva, compared to 15 from Krejcikova, and 15 winners Andreeva compared to only 8 from Krejcikova. So she got better and stronger, and I think just more confident. I mean, she really tidied up her game at the end of that first set. Also love that she's coming into the net, winning 8-11 points when she's coming forward. And surprisingly, Krejcikova, 4 of 10. I thought she'd be a little stronger, so less than 50% when she's come forward.
0: Those are a very favorable set of stats, aren't they, Jill? And
1: yeah.
0: Any time that you've got that many more winners than unforced errors, that's the sort of ratio that you're looking for. You're going to win a lot more matches than you lose with Andreeva's figures there.
1: And her demeanor got really good at the end. We've been talking about that's something that she's consistently working on. And it's interesting, after she won Roland Garros just a little over a month ago, she was asked about that feeling and that first emotional moment that she had, and her response was she just wants to feel it more. She just wants that sensation more. It's like an addiction now for her.
0: Yeah, it was almost, to some degree, an understated celebration,
1: yeah,
0: wasn't it, in winning a Grand Slam. Such an enormous achievement, but I think that really does play into the fiercely ambitious DNA of Andreeva. This is just the beginning for her, that French Open title, and who knows, maybe she will go on to emulate Serena Williams. There's a long way to go, but just a reminder that you have to go back to 05, more than 2 decades ago, for the last time a player won both the French and Wimbledon in the same season. And it does feel as though the women's draw is wide open. I can tell you Coco Gauff has fought back to win that tiebreak 10-7, so she survived a scare. Coco has yet to play her best tennis on the grass as Andreeva goes for what would have been a spectacular winner up the line. But as you heard from the oohs and ahs of the crowd, just missed it.
1: Yeah, we didn't actually see the end of the match because we're focused on this one, of course. But Sierra was up 7-4 in that final set tiebreak. And we've seen a few times that the players forget that it's a 10-point tiebreak. So I'm curious, because all of a sudden it happened really fast that I got to 10-7 the other way.
0: Forgotten to the extent that in at least one instance, a player actually walked to the net having celebrated victory, only to find that actually, no, you've still got to win 3
1: right.
0: more points.
1: I know. And I think players still sometimes forget because they're so used to every single set playing to 7 points. But of course, the final one is to 10. I'm wondering, maybe that didn't happen, but I'm just wondering because of how quickly the next few points went by.
0: Well, as you rightly say, Gauff then won the remaining 6 to turn that match her way. We've got Krejcikova here at 30-15 in the first game of the second set, having lost that 3-love lead in the opener to lose it 6-4. And she moves to 40-15 with Andreeva on this occasion not finding the court as she wanted. But very important for Krejcikova now to really double down at the start of this set. She can ill afford Andreeva, who's already got a lot of momentum from the way she turned that first set around, to get away from her early in the second. Going for the serve out wide from the far end. Just missing the sideline, Krejcikova. Had to beat Paulini in 3 sets when she lifted the title here 2 years ago, the Czech. Block return into the net, and Krejcikova has held a very important one from her point of view. But it's Andreeva at the moment who is in charge here on centre with that 1-set advantage. Another player who many people feel, Jill, could go very deep, if not all the way, Jessica Pegula, another of your compatriots, the 4th seed. She's underway on court number 2 against Sara Cerebes Tormo of Spain. 5 games all in the opener.
1: Yeah, I think that's always a great call. I feel like Pegula is one of the best ones that doesn't have a slam yet. I think her game is so good. The one thing I think on the grass, as much as her serve has gotten better, it's not a super powerful serve, which is so advantageous to have on this surface. So that allows her, a lot of her opponents, to maybe be in the return games a little bit more often. But another, that's been a tight contest so far.
0: Yeah, another big name on the court 3, the men's draw, has gone through this afternoon, the super exciting João Fonseca of Brazil. What a talent he is, what a future he's got. 24th seed, he's seen off Jesper de Jong of the Netherlands in straight set, 6-1, 7-5, 6-4. Mira Andreeva serving at 15 love, love one, set two, having taken the first 6-4. She'll have another go at a first serve. A reminder that Nikola Bartunkova of Czechia will play the winner after her win earlier over Krejčíková's doubles partner, Kateřina Siniaková, in straight sets. Misses the first serve into the net, Andreeva. Second to the backhand of Krejčíková, who's got a very good temperament, so she'll still back herself to find a way back into this match. She's just gone long, however, with that backhand.
1: Yeah, she always looks so calm. She never looks like she gets flustered. I mean, I think at times she feels maybe a little bit more chaotic inside, but she always portrays such calmness outwardly.
0: That's a great way to describe it. Chaos. The inner chaos.
1: The inner chaos. Yes, it does happen quite a bit.
0: Like a duck on a pond.
1: Yes, you know,
0: I love
1: that analogy.
0: It looks serene on the top, but yeah, below there's an awful lot going on.
1: That's a great analogy.
0: Otherwise you sink. Forehand return here from Krejčíková. And a squash shot from Andreeva. She really cut under that ball. Maybe that change of pace has just thrown Krejčíková a little, because she's hooking her own forehand into the doubles alley. Andreeva moving to 40 love. Diane Parry of France playing Anna Kalinskaya over on court 18. That's getting spicy as well in the decider. More on that in due course. Krejčíková opens her shoulders on that forehand. It flew bullet-like over the high part of the net for a winner.
1: That was zero hesitation. Just flew into the corner of the court off the forehand side.
0: Another champions tiebreak underway on court 18. Parry leading 6-4 at the moment against Kalinskaya. Keep you across developments there. Two game points for Andreeva, despite that wonderful forehand winner just now from her opponent, who skips to a left to chip a backhand onto the sideline on the angle. Forehand on the run from Andreeva. That opens up the court for Krejčíková to try and play the forehand approach. She's passed. And a desperate lunge to her left was no good for Krejčíková. Andreeva's winning pass too accurate.
1: Oh, that was just too good. Krejčíková played the perfect point. She constructed the rally so well. She took that approach shot early, came forward into the net. It was just such good control on the pass from Andreeva,
0: who Julie holds to level up early in this set. We've been on court 6 minutes shy of an hour. And it's Krejčíková serving once again from the Royal box end. Not happy with the ball toss, so starts all over again. Now she's ready. Down the tee, and it was worth the wait, an ace. And we haven't seen too many of those today, those unreturnables from Krejčíková. It's only her second ace, but it's been that percentage. It's just creeping up a little now. It's into the 50s, but really needs to get another 10, 15% on that to get those cheap points to relieve the pressure. Goes for the serve out wide this time, just missing. ...48% success when she does miss that first serve. Andreeva right up on the baseline to hit the backhand return under that white sun visor of hers, as Krejčíková chips the backhand into the net from 15. Some way back behind that baseline of hers.
1: You know, another stat I'm looking at too that jumps out at me is return points won versus first and second serve. It's way higher on Andreeva's side, and it's well below 30%. On both the first and second serve for Krejčíková. So when Andreeva gets that return in play, it's to her advantage immediately.
0: Forehand. Bullet-like again from Krejčíková. So maybe just a few signs here that she is upping the ante,
1: yeah,
0: and she's going to have to, as Jill has explained, the moment she's being outplayed in most departments.
1: Yeah, it just seems she's trying to take put a little bit more power behind that first strike.
0: Of course, if she can maintain the pressure by looking after her own serve, then Just one loose game from Andreeva on her serve, and things can change very quickly as Andreeva skims the net. The rally continues. Backhand up the line from Krejcikova, who's hitting the ball very cleanly now from the back of the court. Definitely encouraging signs from her. The backhand is good enough to win the point and the game, with Andreeva going into the net. I beg your pardon, 40-15.
2: 40.
0: So a couple of game points here for the former Wimbledon champ.
1: Yeah, she's definitely putting a lot more weight behind every single ball now. Krejcikova trying to find a way to get through Andreeva, get her more on the defense.
0: Looking to move 2-1 in front then. Pretty uncomplicated service action for Krejcikova. Mm. Oh, but having got the short return, she maybe had too much time to think about the backhand winner because the ball was very high on the return.
1: And I think there was so much backspin on it as well. Krejcikova knew that she had to get up on the ball, but it just took a little bit of a different bounce. Didn't have a lot of pace on it as well.
0: Sometimes when the shots aren't so instinctive, because you've got time, that can make them more complicated. Still a game point here for Krejcikova. Again, not satisfied with the ball toss. And this time she doesn't fire an ace when starting her service action again. So it's a second serve, 40-30. The sun still bathing centre court in the early evening here in southwest London. Big forehand inside in. Oh, that's a clean winner. So I definitely think there are indications, as Krejcikova defiantly shakes her fist, that she's beginning to find something approaching her better tennis. And it remains to be seen whether that will be enough to turn this match her way.
1: Well, she's definitely just doing more. I mean, she realized she has to take a little bit more risk, but and she has such a good, stable foundation anyway that it's safe for her to put a little bit more pace behind the ball, and it just looks like she's trusting herself to do that a bit more.
0: Another big name who won earlier today, Naomi Osaka, a four times Grand Slam champion. And a match that I think has a lot of longevity about it in theory on court 12 is just getting underway. Brandon Nakashima of the United States, the 28th seed, a former next-gen champion, winner in San Diego, up against Jan Lennard Struff of Germany. And Nakashima moving to 40 love in the first. He is one of the most durable players on court, Jill, with a real hammer serve and a wonderful temperament to go with it.
1: Yeah, he's got everything. He's such a good competitor as well. But I think one of the best serves. I think that's something that maybe doesn't stand out because it's not the most powerful, but the accuracy on his serve is just outstanding.
0: It really is. Poker face doesn't even begin to tell the story with Brandon, as Krejcikova is slamming away the smash from midcourt. And there's definitely a sea change, I think, underway here at the moment anyway. On centre, Krejcikova just beginning to crank up her level a little. How's Andreeva going to respond to that, having deservedly taken the first set by 6-4, having trailed 3-love? The lob from Krejcikova is good. Andreeva backpedaling, throws up her own defensive backhand lob to get back into the rally, which she's done effectively. And then she wallops a forehand down the line, and now a backhand to the forehand of Krejcikova, who goes cross court. This is a great exchange. Big backhand from Krejcikova, stays on the baseline, shorter ball, big forehand from Krejcikova, squash shot from Andreeva, and a forehand from Krejcikova, another defensive lob from Andreeva, and Krejcikova puts it away. That was an exchange of the highest caliber, and Krejcikova finishes it in style.
1: Well, again, handling the slices from Andreeva so incredibly well, just not hesitating. Great acceleration through the ball. And Andreeva, Krejcikova is not allowing Andreeva to get away with those defensive slices anymore.
0: An opportunity opening up here for the former Wimbledon champ at love 30. And you kind of felt it might be coming. Andreeva now with a bit more to think about. Very much in the ascendancy coming into this second set, but now at 1-2, love 30. Krejcikova looking more animated at the baseline, swaying from side to side. That's a good response, though, from Andreeva. Very heavy serve.
2: 15-30.
1: Yeah, I think she needed a quick point like that, Ondrejva. She can feel Krejcikova lifting the level.
0: Just past an hour's play. And lands the first serve again, but that's an excellent return up the line from Krejcikova, who plays her own drop shot. Ondrejva gets there, scoops it up, and then Krejcikova with the attempted pass, intercepted with the volley by Ondrejva.
1: That was quick to get into position off of that approach shot from Ondrejva. She did really well to close the net, and she was so close to the net that the lob was the obvious option, but Krejcikova thought she might be able to squeak that ball by her. Great hands at the net from Ondrejva,
0: who moves from love 30 to 30-all. Krejcikova right up on the baseline to hit the backhand return, but it's wide. Again,
2: 14.
0: Andreva's ability to land that first serve a lot more frequently over the course of this match, earning her those cheap points, relieving the pressure. Three in a row for game point. Goes for the big ace down the tee. 117 mph, but missing. Second serve, kicking up to the backhand of Krejcikova. That was a good solid return, and Andreva's plus one is long.
1: Really good return, put a lot of penetration behind that ball as well on the backhand. It was above her shoulders, but she snapped through it well.
0: Tie break underway on court two. Jessica Pakula in action. We'll bring you up to date with that in due course as Ondrejva sweeps a backhand winner onto the sideline to move to game point. 6-3, Sara Zarubez-Tormo in that tie break. So she's got three set points against the number four seed from the States. Game point, Ondrejva to level at two games all. From love 30, this would be a significant hole because you just felt as though Krejcikova was building up a head of steam early in this second set. She may yet, because that is a double fault from the racket of the French Open champion. Her first of the match.
1: I just rushed that last one slightly. Ondrejva going really quickly between the first and second serves.
0: Blocked return from Krejcikova. Forehand approach from Ondrejva and is passed by the player from Czechia. And Krejcikova has the opportunity here to get the break that would get her right back in the picture. And it was very nicely played. Her opponent flat-footed, unable to get anywhere near that angle pass, but she's certainly getting near the plus one on the forehand off another big serve.
1: Another good response, just another well-placed serve from Ondrejva to set up that short ball. Actually, on the previous point, I was surprised Ondrejva didn't take the backhand, opted to run around to take a forehand, didn't quite get around the ball enough and just lifted up on the forehand. Tight game here for Ondrejva.
0: Definitely being asked a few more questions by her opponent now, who was making quite a few errors back end of the first set, which at one stage, remember, she was three love up in. We're at deuce here. Big serve again from Ondrejva. She lands that first deal, but has overdone the drive volley. That could prove costly.
2: Advantage.
0: The point was there for the taking, and she's missed the open goal.
1: She's already up to the line. I think this is part of the how she deals with frustration. She goes so fast up to serve right away.
0: Second breakpoint chance here for the former Wimbledon champion, who hits the baseline with a block return on the backhand to get herself into the rally, and hits a forehand winner to get herself back in the match. Another clinch of the fist for Barbora Krejcikova. Game on now on center after an hour and five. She has the break in the second. 3-1 she leads, and Ondrejva by a set to love.
1: Well, well done for Krejcikova to really step it up, and I think she did well to stay also on her side of the court. Wasn't thinking about what Ondrejva was doing, just went back to her game plan. And I think part of it was just trying to put a little bit more pop behind that first ball to put her in better position.
0: Well, we talked about the quality of her temperament She's not easily flustered, Krejcikova. That's a big reason why she's won two Grand Slam singles titles.

0: from the far end of the court under the white sun visor with her hair tied back in a bunch. Barbora Krejcikova serves an ace. Even those first serves are finding their mark now.
1: Yeah, I feel like this is going quickly again for Krejcikova. Good positive body language as well. A few fist pumps just showing to Andreeva and into Krejcikova's coaching box.
0: And a love hole would be just the ticket for the two times Grand Slam champion, French Open, and of course here a couple of years ago to win the biggest title of all. Misses the first serve. Here comes the second to the blocked return of Andreeva. It was a good one. She kept the ball low, and Krejcikova just seeing her backhand slice fade into the doubles alley.
1: Yeah, she just sideswiped on that slice a little bit. Just got a little, just started drifting wide in the air.
0: Still plenty to look forward to here on center court this evening. Of course, at the conclusion of this match, we've got Stefanos Tsitsipas, who's recently split with his coach, and also, of course, his dad once again up against the great Novak Djokovic, seven times champion. Can he create more miracles over this fortnight? A great serve as that serve from Krejcikova crumples the racket of Andreeva. And Krejcikova has consolidated the break. And at the moment, it looks like we might well need a deciding set to settle this one. Krejcikova leading 4-1.
1: That's interesting looking at their paths up to this Wimbledon as well. You mentioned this is Andreeva's first grass court event since she won that Wimbledon Roland Garros title just a little over a month ago. And Krejcikova has had a little bit more grass experience getting to the finals of her Toggenbosch, like you mentioned, having to retire in that final due to illness. Did end up going to play Eastbourne. Maybe wasn't quite recovered yet from the illness, but wanted to give herself a chance, another match just to play. And Eastbourne lost to Burrell. But I think those matches, because the grass court season is so short, those matches, I think, can really help and make a difference just to give you that little extra confidence, especially if you look at Krejcikova's year. She hasn't had that many tournaments because had to miss quite a bit with an injury. It was some injuries, back injury, knee injury. I mean, she's gone through so much. So it's been a little bit of a truncated year for Barbora.
0: Yeah, absolutely. And as you say, although it would have been immensely frustrating to miss out on the chance to claim another trophy, the very fact that she got wins under her belt in Toggenbosch would have given her the confidence to come here and perhaps replicate her heroics from a couple of years ago. We shall see. She's certainly right back in the match now, and it's Mira Andreeva with a few problems to sort out at 1-4. Missing the first serve and then dropping the ball as she prepares for the second. Now she's reset and is balanced. Backhand return from Krejcikova, who hits that into the doubles tram lines. So 15 love, 1-4, having taken the first Andreeva by 6-4. It's amazing how quickly momentum can shift. Remember, Andreeva was love 3 down in that first set. Ended up winning 6 of the next 7 games. But
2: 15.
0: Just feels as though the pressure that Krejcikova has been able to apply in this one is maybe just discombobulating the French Open champion right now. 15 love lands the serve. Block return from Krejcikova, who's then on the defensive, way behind the baseline, chipping a backhand into play. But Andreeva wasn't going to give up that invitation to 30, wallop 15. It away for a winner on the angle.
1: Yeah, for a moment it looked like she was about to take a forehand there, but completely repositioned herself and got organized. Great strike on the backhand.
0: 30-15, 1-4. Opts for the T serve this time. Doesn't find its mark. Still landing that first serve, a healthy 65% of the time. Backhand cross court from Andreeva, who then tries to change direction up the line, but unsuccessfully, it's wide.
1: Those arrows starting to come off of Andreeva's racket a little bit more. And it's hard to tell by her response whether she's frustrated or just trying to get back to business, because all of a sudden when she tends to go so fast, it's hard to tell.
0: Yeah, there's not much of a post-mortem after the errors, is there? As you say, she's straight back into it. Oh, off the net. That didn't do Krejcikova.
1: I mean, maybe it's her way of saying she's just trying to let it go so quickly. But I've seen it in the past.

0: sometimes in her previous matches where she starts to make unforced errors, and in the end you realize it's just frustration that has built up, and then there's just this release.
1: Krejcikova just asking her opponent to pause for a moment on serve because maybe the sun was in her eyes. Anyway, ready to go again. Zandreva misses on the backhand side. Previously, Krejcikova was a bit unlucky because she hammered the ball into the top of the net and it's bounced up incredibly invitingly for Andreeva to swat it away for 40-30 when it might have been a further chance for Krejcikova to get to a break point. And another break would surely be enough in this set for her, as it is. Deuce, first serve miss.
2: Advantage.
1: And that just shaves the edge of Krejcikova's racket frame. I think probably caught the line because Krejcikova's looking as though she got an unusual bounce there.
0: I think she did. It looked like it skidded a little bit lower than she expected.
1: So game point for the French Open champion to stay in touch in this set, trailing 4-1. Maybe those cheap first serve points not quite as plentiful now as they were, though, earlier in the match for Andreeva, who hits a backhand down the centre of the court. Now a backhand into the net from Krejcikova. So Andreeva does stay in touch. It is just the one break advantage for the former champion here. But Krejcikova certainly playing a good deal better now than she was in the second half of set one.
0: Yeah, a lot better. And Conchita already up on her feet right away after Andreeva held there just to try and keep the energy up. That's something that she keeps reminding Andreeva consistently. I feel like right now she's trying to get Andreeva to look over at her, but Andreeva is just going towards the back of the court, not really making eye contact, just trying to play within herself.
1: By the way, Jessica Pegula won that first set tiebreak from a losing position, actually. 8-6 against Sara Cerebes-Tormo of Spain, so the number four seed from the United States with the first set on the board. And I guess when you win a set where it's looking likely that you might lose it, Jill, it almost counts double because that gives you such a lift, doesn't it?
0: It really does, yeah. Actually, I was just thinking that's three tiebreak sets that were completely against the top players and they flip-flopped right in favor of Coco Gauff, Pegula and Kalinskaya came through a little bit earlier.
1: Yeah, it's a huge boost to turn a set that tight your way. And of course, equally for your opponent, a significant psychological setback. Barbara Krejcikova looking to take us all the way on centre, and with forehands hit with that venom, every chance she'll do it. She just looks so much more confident and at ease with what she's trying to do out there now.
0: It's not only how she's hitting the ball, it's how she's approaching the ball. That confident, the footwork looks a little bit better and quicker, that first step just a bit faster.
1: Everything has been perceptively improved by the former champion. Misses with the first serve. Andreeva right up on the baseline to hit a backhand return, but it's actually a double fault from Krejcikova, and it's got to help, hasn't it, clearly, to arrive here on centre court knowing that you've proved to yourself that you can go all the way to lifting the Venus Rosewater dish, to win seven matches, to ride that roller coaster and emerge with the trophy at the end of it. And of course, to become a double champion would be all the more sweet. And that's a good way to follow up the double, a clean ace.
0: I think you would really tap into those memories. I know there's a lot of players that have never maybe even come out in center court, but they take the time before the tournament even starts to feel what it feels like to walk out into the court, to feel that experience.
1: 30-15. Certainly some improvement with the first serve percentage. Still room for more for Krejcikova, now at 55. But she's winning more of those points 40, than she was in the 50. First set, and she's won that one on the second serve.
0: That was a big second serve, and great placement. Changed it up there, actually, going to the forehand side of Andreeva.
1: Game points for 5-2 for the former champion. Blocked return from Andreeva. Chip backhand from Krejcikova, and Andreeva's into the net, and before she's even through her swing, she's almost back to her chair. Everything happens in a blur with Mira. You can't take your eyes off her. But it is Krejcikova very much in charge now in this second set at 5-2.
0: She must have a deeper understanding of knowing as soon as the swing starts if she feels good about it or not. Because it's so often you feel like, just like you said, she's already walking before maybe she even finishes her swing.
1: It's like someone's pushed the fast forward button on an old video recorder.
0: Yeah, exactly.
1: Everything just happens in a flash.
0: I know. This is great from Krejcikova, not to get discouraged, not to get down after having that 3-love lead in the first set and then end up losing that first set, and she's really bounced back well.
1: Mentioned earlier that the action was underway on court 12. Brandon Nakashima up against Jan-Lennard Struff, who knocked out Sebastian Baez in a 5-set thriller in the previous round. Intriguing, just as we imagined it would be. I think the general consensus was that it was pretty hard to call this one between the former Wimbledon champion Barbora Krejcikova and the brand new French Open champion Mira Andreeva. And it kind of feels that way after an hour and 18 minutes, because Andreeva fought back to win the first set from 3-love down to take it 6-4 and was really producing a very polished performance at that stage. The quality of her serving, the venom on her ground stroke, she was dictating play, and Krejcikova really a little at sea, but she has responded in typically calm fashion to that predicament and is now threatening to take this all the way with a 5-2 lead and the break in this second set. And as she attempts the lob, it's just drifting long, but there's definitely been a fairly sharp shift of momentum, Jill, in set two.
0: Absolutely, yeah, she's up the pace significantly off the ground. I think she's hitting her spots on the serve a lot better in the second set, but it really has been the power that has shown through in this second set from Krejcikova.
1: The French Open champion serving to save the set. She's moved to 30 love, and of course, she wants to ensure that she enforces her opponent to serve it out with the inevitable extra pressure that comes with that opportunity. And she's moved swiftly, and everything Mira Andreeva does is swift, to 40 love. She really has been rushing through the points at a rate of knots. From the royal box end. No, that's a double fault. She's got a bit of license, of course, at 40 love. She didn't hold back with that second serve. She's been winning plenty of cheap points with the quality of her serving, certainly in the second half of set one, having been 3-love behind. But Krejcikova responding in champion fashion as Andreeva misses the first serve. The sun still beating down in the early evening here in southwest London. And Krejcikova is wide, so Andreeva has done exactly what was required there to ask the question. So how is the two-times Grand Slam singles champion going to deal with finishing this set off, Jill?
0: Well, the way she's been serving in this second set, you would think that she's going to be very, very comfortable. I mean, that was a good quick service game for Andreeva to try and put the pressure back on the shoulders of Krejcikova, but her serve has been even better in this second set.
1: The moment of truth then for the champion a couple of years ago when she beat Jasmine Paolini in 3 sets. Of course, she's had an extraordinary amount of success in doubles with Katerina Siniakova, who bowed out in singles earlier, a prospective opponent for Krejcikova in the next round, if she can turn this match her way. But maybe that backhand was just a little tight. It sailed beyond the baseline of Andreeva.
0: She just got a little bit too close, almost overran that backhand slightly. Krejcikova tried to get out of the way, but just couldn't control it in the end.
1: So love 15, Andreeva not done by any means in this set. Can she apply the pressure? Krejcikova serving now in shadow at the far end of this iconic court as Andreeva hits the sideline with her forehand and then scoops up a backhand on the angle, and Krejcikova is into the net. And suddenly that body language, which was looking so much more positive, Jill. Well, we've seen her shoulders drop a couple of times in this game.
0: God, interesting that all of a sudden the first couple points just getting a little tentative. She was looking so confident.
1: Love 30. Is there to be a further twist here in a match which has already had plenty? Initially, Andreeva missed five breakpoint opportunities in falling Love 3 behind, but turned it around very effectively. And, well, this is a game
0: that
1: Krejcikova will want to forget right now, because she's just thrown in another double fault to find herself at Love 40 just when she needed to hold her nerve.
0: Just when I said her serve was on fire in the second set.
1: Just goes to show
0: how
1: much this sport is played between the ears, because it's the context, isn't it? It's the fact that she's serving to win the set, and it just makes everything that much harder. She has landed that forehand, though, just inside the baseline of Andreeva, the number five seed.
0: That's what we've been witnessing, that good confidence strike on the ball there from Krejcikova, but it has given Andreeva a little bit of a boost these first few loose points from Krejcikova.
1: Andreeva receiving still in the bright sunshine. She's still got two chances to get the break back here. Krejcikova at the net with a forehand approach. The defensive lob is long from the French Open champion.
0: Wow, that was an excellent approach, because that was a tricky 40. Return to deal with, that low short slice. Krejcikova had to hit up, but she caught Andreeva coming forward into the net and got just enough depth to create an error.
1: Well, this is harking back to the beginning of the match when Andreeva had multiple chances to break, couldn't take them. Can she take this one? From Love 40 to 30-40, and Krejcikova aborts the ball toss. Never ideal when you're in this predicament. At break point down, but she's nailed the first serve. It was an excellent return, however, from Andreeva. Well and truly in the rally now with a forehand cross court. And now another one up the line. The chipped backhand from the former Wimbledon champion, but she's on the stretch on the defensive in this rally. Andreeva moves in for the kill and does so with the forehand. And the break is retrieved by the French Open champion, who will have the opportunity after the change of ends to restore parity in set two. And for Krejcikova, in contrast to her opponent, that's a very long, rather sluggish walk back to her chair, Jill.
0: What a turnaround in that game. And it was just the dip from Krejcikova in the first few points. And she did fight, but it was a tough battle to come back from Love 40 down in that service game. I have to say, the one area of Andreeva's game that is so effective and she uses so smartly is that short forehand down the line. I think you're expecting depth on it. You're expecting aggression. But she's very smart about the accuracy. And it's in that shot in that game caught Krejcikova just scrambling and end up putting Andreeva in a pretty good position.
1: Elsewhere this afternoon, court number two, Jessica Pegula, who many feel can go very deep this year, the number four seed. She won the first set from behind in the tiebreak, and it's on serve with Spain's Sara Sorribes-Tormo early in the second. 1-2, the Spaniard serving at 15-30. Of course, still to come here on centre this evening, Stefanos Tsitsipas against Novak Djokovic. That'll be an intriguing one. Smart money, I guess, on Djokovic, but he was certainly stretched in his first round match and certainly seemed to be feeling the pace. The veteran now in his 40th year, chasing an eighth Wimbledon title. Andreeva's going long with her forehand and having got the break back, of course. Got to be careful here, because she's still serving to save the set at 4-5. As mentioned, at the far end of centre right now, the server is in shadow. The receiver still very much in the evening sunlight. That was a good deep return from Krejcikova. Too deep for Andreeva's liking. She's gone long.
0: A really big return from Krejcikova, and well done getting the depth that she needed to rush Andreeva.
1: Is there to be a further shift in momentum here, as Andreeva, having done all the hard work to get herself back into this set, is now in trouble at Love 30 second serve. Krejcikova right up on the baseline, hits the backhand return. Backhand from Andreeva down the centre of the court, and the slice finds the net. from the former champion.
0: Get another instance, that ball just not coming up off the bounce. It stayed so low. Krejcikova ended up reaching for the backhand slice.
1: The winner to play.

0: Nikola Bartunkova of Czechia after her win earlier against Katarina Siniakova. And this time Andreeva coming up with the big serve. We saw a lot of those on her way to turning set one around. A 30-all, 4-5. Krejcikova still spying the possibility of levelling this match. Can she bring up a break point here and with it a set point after an hour and 27 minutes on court? It's intriguing fair, compelling stuff between this pair, just as it always threatened to be. Big backhand up the line from Andreeva, finds its mark. That was clutch.
1: That was so accurate. I think so often that backhand down the line, she just understands that part of the court. A lot of times I think it looks like it's drifting wide. So many players just stop and then look at it. But she's so good at finding that part of the court.
0: It's so instinctive, isn't it, her tennis? She does not dwell either on successes or failures, and she has held, and she has got herself right back in contention in this set in her bid to close it out without need of a nail-biting decider. Five games all.
1: This game's gonna be interesting for Krejcikova, especially being up 5-2 in this set, how she responds with the fact that it's dead even once again.
0: Case of deja vu, really, for the former champion, given that she was 3-love up in the first and then lost 6 of the next 7 games. And she really had started to open her shoulders. She was looking so much more confident, but the wind has been taken out of her sails. And the volley was just about good enough. Andreeva was threatening the pass into the open space, but the depth of that volley sufficient for Krejcikova to take the point.
1: Well, she was really on the full stretch on that forehand volley. She really just slapped at it because she was so far outside the court, knew she had to get a lot of pace on it. And Andreeva was there, but lucky with that power, it was just enough.
2: 30 love.
0: And an ace. That's been a rarity for Krejcikova today. The cheap points on serve. Her first serve percentage was well down in the first set, low 40s at one stage, and she was only winning about 30% of her second serve points. She has improved it in this set. 30 love. Oh. Off the top of the net and long. She just pauses for a moment between serves. Broken to love just now when she was serving for the set. Now serving to move into a 6-5 lead and a guaranteed tiebreak, and she has now got 40 love.
1: And after that miss, Andreeva already was sprinting to the other side to return the ball.
0: She doesn't hang around, does the French Open champion. In a hurry. But facing 3 game points, and she's blocked the return into the net. And almost before the ball reached the net, she was halfway back to her chair.
2: Krejcikova leads by 6 games to 5. Second set, first
0: set. So the least Krejcikova will get is a tie break. Can she find a further break of the Andreeva serve? And with it, a shootout in the final set.
1: I'm sure she was wishing for that service game when she was serving at 5-3 to try and push this to a third set. But what a great response from the Wimbledon champion from a couple years ago. Very good service game.
0: And having survived that scare in the first set on number 2 court, Jessica Pegula threatening to now really take charge of things. 4-1 up in the second against Sara Sorribes-Tormo, the number 4 seed. Pegula looking good at the moment, having been behind the 8 ball in the breaker in set 1. Belinda Bencic is an action against Wang of China on court 3.
2: Time.
0: 3 games all in the first. Bencic serving at 40 love. Brandon Nakashima and Jan-Lennard Struff underway on court 12. And Nakashima's actually taken the first set 6-4. And Struff serving at love 1 early in the second. A reminder, Djokovic and Tsitsipas still to come here. And after Coco Gauff's comeback victory from a very precarious position in the deciding set tiebreak against Solana Sierra, it's Felix Auger-Aliassime against Dino Prismic in the final scheduled match on number 1 this evening. Mira Andrade.

0: serving to save the set once again at 5-6, having taken the first from behind by 6-4. She's scampering across the baseline. Krejcikova in charge of this rally and just holding back her racket, waiting for her opponent to move before tucking in the winner behind her.
1: And so important for Krejcikova if she wants to get this second set, just to try and calm those nerves that we saw previously in her service game when she was serving for the second set. It was a very calm first point.
0: Love 15. Can she break again and take us all the way here on center? Well, she might well do, because she's just guided a winner up the line over the high part of the net there. Yeah. And Andreeva in the soup again at love 30.
1: Yeah, I think Krejcikova knew that ball was going across court. It just completely got a head start over to that corner. Beautiful pass.
0: No time to breathe when Andreeva's on court. We mentioned earlier, Jill, it feels a bit like when in the olden days you're watching a video and you push the fast forward button. Everything happens in a hurry.
1: It's true.
0: Forehand here from Krejcikova, who's in the mood again to take this match the distance here on center. And Andreeva, who was eyeing a winner up the line there, has seen it land just wide of that sideline by 14. A whisker or two. And it's three set points for the former Wimbledon champion at love 40. Blocked return from Krejcikova is good. The miss hit forehand from Andreeva with the follow-up, then the squash shot from her. Forehand into the net from Krejcikova. She might live to regret that one. She was in the rally.
1: 15-40. Yeah, it's when she all of a sudden tries to guide the ball in a certain direction that she makes the mistake. When she doesn't think about it and just goes after her shots, that's where she's the most effective.
0: She's still got an opportunity, two of them here, to force the final set. Place in the round of 32 up for grabs here at Wimbledon on the third evening. Backhand return from Krejcikova. Miss hit, that's sailing wide and long.
2: And second set, Krejcikova. And
0: that is a pretty demonstrative celebration from Krejcikova. She clenches her fist and gives it the double pump. And so we are going all the way here on center in this second round match. Nothing to choose. Krejcikova and Andreeva, Grand Slam singles champions both, at one set all. Well, we said at the beginning, Jill, as they were knocking up, that it was a tough match to call, and after an hour and 34 minutes, I think it still is.
1: It is, yeah, it's tough. I mean, what a great finish, I think, from Krejcikova. I mean, there could have been so many different emotions going through your head mentally, having been up 3-love in the first, 5-2 in the second set, losing that lead, and Andreeva getting even at 5-all going, and then having to almost reset and regroup. And love the fact that she kept her composure that whole time. It's not easy to break the Andreeva serve to get that second set. So a lot of credit, I think, for Krejcikova to have the mental strength to not get flustered and frustrated after having the leads in both sets. And I just felt, I felt like overall, we talked about how much she lifted her level. She got a lot stronger, more powerful off the ground, took a little bit more risk. Krejcikova's gone off court now. Andreeva's still sitting on the court, just trying to compose herself. But for me, watching the demeanor Andreeva, it was interesting, because I almost felt like the whole time she was a little bit on edge, even when she was coming back. I never really felt that inner frustration had left her that much. I don't know if you got the same sense. We were talking about how everything was happening so quickly. And to me, that was almost a sign that, you know, she was flustered and just almost wanting to get the points going and over with. I don't know what it was, but it was just a feeling that I had that something was bothering her, or she was on edge that whole time.
0: And I guess it's because of that eagerness to get on with it, which sometimes feels like a lot of nervous energy for Andreeva.
1: Yeah, oh, that's a good way to say it, nervous energy.
0: Are you surprised that she hasn't gone off the court just to maybe run on the spot for a few minutes? Because you feel like her sitting stationary is alien to her DNA, really.
1: Yeah, I agree. You don't want to sit stationary for too long, because your body can cool down very quickly. So once she hears that maybe Krejcikova's on her way back, I'm sure she'll get up and start moving around and get warm. I mean, some players don't like going off the court necessarily. They feel like it disrupts their rhythm too much. And I don't know what Andreeva's like. I think I've seen her gone off the court before. But yeah, it's interesting. I could be completely wrong. It's just the sense that I got of how she was feeling.
0: Yeah, I'm with you. And it's going to be fascinating to see who can grab this match by the scruff of the neck in the final set, which will be coming up as soon as Barbora Krejcikova returns to the court. A reminder that the winner will play Nikola Bartunkova of Czechia, who beat her compatriot Kateřina Siniaková, who, of course, has enjoyed such extraordinary success in doubles with Krejcikova earlier today. And, well, it couldn't be closer. And it's difficult to know, given the pretty dramatic shifts of momentum so far, which turn this match is going to take next. Because remember, initially, Andreeva was struggling to convert her chances. She had five break points come and go. She found herself love three down in the first set and then really settled into her work. And in the end, it was a very polished set from the French Open champion of just a couple of weeks or so ago to take it 6-4, winning six out of seven games. She had all of the momentum going into the second set, but then it was Krejcikova raising her level, Jill. And then just when you thought she was ready to go in for the kill, she lost her serve to Love, serving for it, but in the end, she's got the job done to force this decider.
1: Yeah, so at the end, it's been a little bit back and forth, up and down, I think, as far as maybe a little bit of a dip from Krejcikova, and then she got back on track. And I think that just the last few games were more on Krejcikova's racket because it really depended on her how that second set went. I felt like the last four or five games, Andreeva's game stayed pretty much the same. So it was Krejcikova that had a little dip and then got the boost. And it's interesting just watching Andreeva's been back out in the court and she's on the side of where the coaches sit and Conchita's up on her feet again, almost desperately trying to get the attention of Andreeva, but Andreeva's not looking over at all. We see her look over at Conchita quite a bit, but today we haven't seen that much.
0: They've been together since 2024, Conchita Martinez, who, of course, was the Wimbledon champion back in 1994. They're very close. They've got a terrific friendship, really.
1: They do.
0: Ready to make jokes and take the mickey out of one another.
1: Yes.
0: It's a bit like being on the Wimbledon radio channel, actually, when Marcus is in charge. But they do have a terrific rapport. And, of course, that's so important, isn't it?
1: It is.
0: When you have a player and a coach.
1: Yeah.
0: That trust that you build through that closeness.
1: And I think that trust has been solidly built on an open, honest communication that they have with each other. And, you know, they have those long talks. I think for Conchita, you know, the excitement of working with someone with Andreeva has been, you know, growing someone from such a very young age, someone who's had the tools for so much of her career so far, just the last few years. And Conchita has said openly, she's like, look, there's so many times I just keep giving suggestions and giving advice and giving feedback and what to do to get better, as we see Krejcikova walk back onto the court. But Conchita says, in the end, I let her choose what works for her, what she wants to absorb, what she wants to take on for herself. That, I think, is a great strategy.
0: Well, you can tell that Andreeva is itching to get on with it, and it was never likely that she would remain in her chair for the entirety of Krejcikova's absence from the court. And sure enough, as Jill was mentioning, she was up out of her chair, walking to the royal box end, consulting the box where the towels are placed for the
2: final
0: players
2: set.
0: And now, belatedly, we're ready to go again for the final act of this compelling encounter in round two of the championships. Andreeva, who was a quarter finalist last year, up against the former champion, and it's all down to this set. One apiece, and Krejcikova getting us back underway, and that's the right way to start from her point of view. An ace down the center. Been on court now for an hour and 41 minutes. Not for the first time today. Krejcikova not happy with the ball toss, although that far end of the court, as mentioned, now entirely in shadow, unlike the Royal Box Zone, which is still bathed in the evening sun. Backhand up the line, nicely struck from Krejcikova, then goes cross court. And then an off forehand from her, or perhaps more a central forehand, I should say. Backhand from a fairly high ball from Krejcikova, but scurrying across the net, across the baseline, she fails to connect as she wants to, and it's 15 all.
1: A high quality point, just a much better redirect from Andreeva on the backhand, just to get and force Krejcikova on the move.
0: 10 Czech players began these championships in the women's draw. Krejcikova, of course, knows what it takes to go all the way to the trophy. But that backhand is just long, not by a lot, but enough. And Andreeva spying an opportunity here at 15-30.
1: Anticipated that serve well. That's one of Krejcikova's favorite serves, that out wide serve. And on Andreeva cut into the court just slightly to take it earlier.
0: Krejcikova just taking a few extra seconds to settle herself here. Bit of jeopardy to overcome at 15-30 in the first game of the final set here live on the Wimbledon radio channel, the third day, with Tsitsipas and Djokovic to follow this one. Missing with the first serve. Andreeva with one or two swivels of that green racket of hers, hits the backhand return, and now a forehand with plenty of venom. Forehand from Krejcikova as they trade down the centre before the miss hit on the backhand. Well, I think it's fair to say Andreeva was not impressed with that. She just drops the racket onto the turf.
1: She's a perfectionist. Almost every shot that she misses, we get some kind of reaction, even though there, some of them are more subtle than others.
0: No violence in that reaction, but she just dropped it as if to say, for goodness sake, what was that? 30 all. First game of the decider. Where's the second serve headed for Krejcikova? To the forehand of Andreeva, who then hits a backhand, but she was backpedaling as she struck it, and it's hit the net.
1: I liked that combination. Again, a shorter serve out wide to open up the depth of the court on the backhand corner. Good combination from Krejcikova.
0: So to game point from a slightly precarious position in this game, but she does have a very even temperament, Krejcikova, one of her many assets. To lead, one love, out wide, and the return is well long. Another clench of the fist from Krejcikova, not quite as extravagant as the one we saw when she clinched set two, but that was a good hold, considering that once again Andreeva was threatening on return.
1: Oh, didn't it affect her going off the court just after that second set, just to do a little regrouping for Krejcikova. Strong start to the third set.
0: I can tell you that Jessica Pegula, having got out of the mire in that first set tiebreak, has finished the job in pretty clinical fashion against Sara Sorribes-Tormo. Court two, the Spaniard beaten 7-6, 6-1. So Pegula, certainly one of the names mentioned prominently when it comes to serious contenders at the championships this year, moving through safely to round three. Belinda Bencic and Wang of China at five games all in their first set on court three. Brandon Nakashima is set to the good against Jan Leonard Struff on court 12. And they're underway on court one, of course. Felix Auger-Aliassime against Dino Prismic of Croatia, the Canadian, the third seed this year. Receiving at the moment 4-all in that first set. And of course, there's dedicated commentary of that match on our court one channel here on the Wimbledon radio channel. Third day of the 2026 edition of this great championship, as

0: And Drever overcooks a forehand by a smidgen, but enough to lose the point. 15-all, love one, final set.
1: Yeah, no. Pagula now actually plays another Spaniard, Busas Monero. It's a lot of Spaniards, a lot of balls that she's going to be hitting. Busas Monero getting the better of Jastrzemska earlier today.
0: 15-all, second serve. Forehand from Andreeva, the squash shot forehand from her opponent, who then hits over the back of her backhand to very good effect. Plenty of weight and depth in that one, and it's caused the error for Andreeva. 15-30.
1: Well, I do like when Krejcikova gets pushed back. She's actually repositioning herself up on the baseline a lot faster. That first step forward, anything landing short now, she's looking to capitalize on.
0: Krejcikova crouching low and then standing upright to hit the return. That one is just long.
1: That's good body serve.
2: Please replay the left baseline.
1: Krejcikova wants to see this serve again. Thinks it just missed. Is Braley change?
0: If ever.
1: If ever.
0: That's the beauty of technology. You can't argue with it, and it certainly speeds things up, doesn't it? The days of challenges and arguments with the umpire effectively ended by the technology, which will have the final word every time, as Andreeva is bending the net with her first serve here. Still under some pressure at 30-all. Second serve, what can Krejcikova do with it? She hits a forehand return, and that's right onto the baseline. Gets a shortish ball in response, and now a backhand up the line. She's got Andreeva stretching to her right, and in vain. That hits the net, and it is going to be a break point for the former Wimbledon champion.
1: Well, this is the first time, actually, I've seen Andreeva just hesitate with the movement in particular. She just stopped almost mid-stroke. Didn't quite get there over there as quickly as we've seen.
0: And visibly exasperated as a result. 30-40, early in the final set. Is Krejcikova going to make the first move? But given the number of shifts in momentum, you wouldn't be betting your worldly possessions on it being the last, even if there is a breakthrough here. And in the event, is Krejcikova actually netting with a return?
1: Krejcikova didn't look quite ready yet. Didn't look like she had settled in her return stance position. And Andreeva was already up in her service motion.
0: We've had 18 break point opportunities in this match, just the six converted, three apiece. Andreeva comes up with a timely ace to move to game point.
2: Andreeva.
0: Really nothing to choose between this pair. And again, Krejcikova just taking a bit of extra time, keeping Andreeva waiting. And she is not one to wait if she can possibly avoid it. And another big serve, too big for Krejcikova's liking. Get herself out of that hole.
2: One game on final set.
0: And parity restored early in set three.
1: Yeah, I do really feel like she's trying to slow Andreeva down. I don't know if that was partly also just questioning the call at the baseline, just wanting a little extra time. I do feel like Krejcikova would like to have just a couple more seconds before she's ready to return serve.
0: Remember, they've played four times before, although, as Jill pointed out earlier today in the preview ahead of this match, a couple of those have been retirements on Krejcikova's part. Andreeva leading 3-1 in that regard, but it's all about this set. This is the big one, a chance to move into round three of the championships. And Krejcikova missing, going up the line, so it's love 15. You just get the sense that there could be a few more breaks of serve to come before the winner is known in this one. Krejcikova opting to go out wide with her first serve. It's catching the let cord, landing in, so she'll get another crack at it. The crowd enjoying the evening sunshine. Nearly 6:30 local time. We've been on court 10 minutes shy of 2 hours. Really none the wiser as to who's going to prevail here. First serve, out wide, block return, that's landing long.
1: Nice change up on the serve. I think she positioned herself a little bit further out wide to open up the angle more on that flat serve.

0: so, 15 all. Serve up the tee, and again, too much venom on that for Andreeva's liking. And there's no doubt that Krejcikova's serving has improved as this match has gone on.
1: And this is nice for her because she can control the timing of everything on her serve, and she just is slowing down the pace of the match right now in her service games.
0: She's up that first serve percentage appreciably. She's winning more points behind it as a result. Backhand here, cross court from the former Wimbledon champion. Now the slice up the line, keeping the ball low. The squash shot from Andreeva, and then into the net goes Krejcikova. And once again, that change of pace.
1: Yeah.
0: Can just throw you off your rhythm.
1: It can. I do like that play that Krejcikova is throwing in. I think it's hard to keep slicing down the line over the higher part of the net, but she's trying to go to the forehand of Andreeva to force her to hit up on the ball.
0: 30 all. Andreeva's turn to pose a few questions here on the Krejcikova serve, and she's managed to block that return right onto the baseline of Krejcikova, who then hits a very sweet backhand angle winner. Crowd enjoyed that one. Andreeva less
1: so. Clean, just so clean off both wings. And Andreeva's questioning something. I don't know if a certain part of the court that she's not happy with, but she's going back to the deuce side where she returned, picking up some blades of grass. I'm not quite sure what she's doing.
0: Yeah, she's doing some gardening down there right now.
1: Yes, she is. I don't know if something flew onto the court.
0: Well, it's pretty rare for Andreeva to be taking any time over anything, but it's like she's picking up lots of blades of grass here, and now she's getting some assistance from the ball kids.
1: Or not blades of grass, but I think maybe something flew on the court from somewhere. I'm not quite sure.
0: Well, goodness knows what it was, because they're covering a pretty wide patch of acreage at the back of the court there. So what could it have been that flew onto the court? Because there's all sorts of bits that are being retrieved, but it's hard from our position under the roof to see. Well, now we're having a look at our monitor on the screen.
1: Outfit?
0: It's almost like someone's broken some beads or something.
1: Yeah, I think it was maybe a piece of jewelry that she was wearing that just broke off and came out undone. Yeah, I'm just seeing that's exactly what it was.
0: Bead stop play.
1: Yeah.
0: amidst all of that, we're ready to go again. Krejcikova has a game point to lead 2-1 on serve in the deciding set. First serve is long. 4 bounces of the ball from the former champion. Now she's ready into a service action. The backhand return from Andreeva is long, and once again, almost before that ball has landed long, Andreeva is back in her chair, rather frustratingly tossing her racket towards her bag as she takes her seat at the change of ends.
1: I think it'll be amazing if Andreeva gets through this match, because I feel like she's been flustered the whole time with something. I'm not quite sure.
0: That's not necessarily unprecedented, is it, in her game? We've seen her be frustrated.
1: Yes, I've seen both. I've seen both. Actually, there was a, can't remember which match it was now at Roland Garros. It was either second or third round where she did get emotional, and yes, you're right. She's shown some emotions in her previous tournaments and some matches, and she said how much she's been wanting to control those motions. And we're just getting a look up of the trainer coming out to take a look at Krejcikova's right foot. It looked like it might have been taped, so may just need a refreshment on a rewrapped or something. We're gonna keep an eye on that. But I think the one thing Andreeva was proud of was after that second or third set, how well she managed herself from that point on. And she said she really learned a lot mid-tournament, or in the beginning of the first week of Roland Garros, and you could see it, how much it helped her for the rest of the tournament. And from that moment on, when she said she had accepted it, you really felt like she got everything kind of stabilized, under control, and that was just kind of awesome to watch.

0: match in the middle of the tournament.
1: It was a brilliant fortnight for her. And lest we forget, she's looking to become the first player since the great Serena Williams, who, of course, we saw in action at the age of 44 last evening here on centre, to win both Wimbledon and the French Open in the same year in the women's event. So that would be some achievement. It's still, of course, a very long way away, and she's got a lot of work to do just to get through the second round. But I'm not sure we're really that much closer to knowing who's going to prevail here. Maybe right now, Krejcikova, just because she's seemingly a little more content in terms of her demeanour than her opponent, has the edge. But given the number of times that a player has seemingly been in control and then had it wrested from them in this match, it's hard to call.
0: We're just seeing an interesting graph right now on our monitor with the difference of the hit points of where Andreeva is hitting most of her shots.
2: Okay, and if I slide on the beat and I fall, this doesn't consider being dangerous, and it's still not a hindrance.
3: Well, it depends how badly you want to try and win that point. Like, if there suddenly there were beams caused by you, I wouldn't want to run through them either, but is it worth one?
2: Yeah, but I mean, I still want to win the point.
3: Yeah, so because it's you, that's it.
1: Bit of a conversation going on here between Mira Andreeva and our chair umpire, Tom Sweeney of Australia. Not entirely clear what Andreeva's beef is. We'll listen in.
2: It's never going to be a hindrance. Unless she says that it bothered her.
3: Well, she can't say herself.
1: Conversation relates to hindrance, but I'm not quite sure what the hindrance in question is.
0: I think it's going back to when we saw a slow motion of her bracelet coming off and there were the beads on the ground that they were picking up. And I think Andreeva was just trying to understand the ruling behind it, because she felt, is that a situation where a hindrance should be called? Because it obviously was distracting. But I think Tom Sweeney in the chair is explaining, if it's coming off your own equipment or your own body, it's not necessarily, because it's coming from you, not necessarily a hindrance will be called in that scenario. And I think Andreeva was like, well, what if it's dangerous, you know? And she's asking, is it only if it bothers Krejcikova? Now, Krejcikova would have never seen that from the opposite side of the court. So, I mean, it's interesting, because you obviously don't want anything to happen, or you don't want anyone to be in danger of slipping or getting hurt. But I think, if it's part of your attire, I don't think you can ask for a hindrance in that scenario.
1: And in the event, it's academic, isn't it? Because no hindrance was called.
0: Correct, yeah.
1: Krejcikova didn't seem fazed by it. So.
0: Well, she lost the game. I think that's the point. And I think Andreeva lost that point. And it goes to show you that is still bothering her. And in this situation, you really have to let it go. It's over. You can't do anything about it. Krejcikova is now up. The trainer has left the court. She did get the right foot tape, not the ankle, but a wrapping on the bottom and the top of her foot. She looks to be running back, so she looks okay.
1: Well, it's been an action-packed affair here on centre, no question about it. And still, the winner unknown.
4: Thank
1: and
4: you.
1: There's still plenty of
4: Thank
1: tennis
4: you,
1: to be played before
4: gentlemen.
1: We do, because it's still only 1-2. On serve in the final set. Crowd getting ever more animated. And Andreeva is serving at 1-2. Hopefully that taping that Krejcikova had on her foot just now was purely a replacement for something that she was previously nursing that certainly doesn't seem to have affected her in any way during the match. And she's striking the ball with great venom in this exchange and finishing it with a big backhand.
0: It looks even better in that point. That was some great ball striking.
1: Exactly 2 hours on court now, Jill.
0: I think that's one thing that I've noticed about Krejcikova, is if there is a disruption in a match, it doesn't seem to affect her that much. She's pretty good at just getting back to the business side of things.
1: Love 15. Krejcikova moving in towards the baseline to receive the second serve here, and she hits another forehand winner. Wow.
0: Wow, it's right. No. I barely even saw that one. I was annihilated on the forehand.
1: Beautiful shot. And Andreeva, needing a big first serve, came up with one.
0: Smart, too. Smart when you feel like your opponent has played two very aggressive points. And just going, taking that serve right into the body.
1: 15-30. Still some jeopardy here for Mira Andreeva. 1-2, final set. Here on center. Blocked return from Krejcikova, lands beyond the baseline.
0: Again into the body, good spot, but that time jamming her on the forehand side. Krejcikova's only option was to try and chip that back into play.
1: So back to parity for the French Open champion. And 14, wow. Then 30. Thumps an ace down the center at 121 mph. That was traveling. Mark of a champion at Grand Slam level is the ability to handle difficult moments, and both players at various times have done that in this match. Andreeva into the net though with her first serve. The second is to the backhand of Krejcikova. That ball was onto Andreeva very quickly, and she did pretty well just to get the forehand into play. Now on the stretch on the backhand. Backhand up the line from Krejcikova, who's been in charge of this rally, but Andreeva threatening to turn it her way. She's very much back in it, only to then miss a backhand into the net, and it's deuce.
0: Yeah, for a moment I felt like Andreeva did well to turn defense into office in that point. Finally had time on that last backhand, but just flattened it out a little bit too much into the net.
1: So 1-2, deuce. Andreeva just so quickly back into her service action. She really does motor along. Regardless of the match situation, she does not prevaricate. Blocked return from Krejcikova, but again, that ability to land the first serve when really needed has alleviated the pressure for Andreeva, who moves to game point to level this at two games all. Djokovic and Tsitsipas still to come on center as Andreeva goes for another big ace. This time she's missing. Second serve, that sun visor at that Royal Box end still required, still a fair portion of this center court bathed in sunshine, and that's a double fault from Mira Andreeva. One half of the court at the Royal Box end in shade, the other in sunlight. Blocked return from Krejcikova. That's not going to land in, though.
0: What a change up in the serve. Advantage. Definitely took the pace off. Created a great angle. Krejcikova definitely surprised by that change up.
1: So game point to the French Open champion. Go! Just a little long as she fires the ball to the backhand corner of the French, and Wimbledon Open champion. Oh, another double fault from Andreeva. Yes. Nice catch there from the ball kid. That one collected a bit of snow on its way down, even in this searingly hot summer that the UK is enjoying right now. Went up many a mile.
0: It's a footfall, actually, called on Andreeva.
1: That's not going to improve her mood, but it's not going to slow her down either. Second serve, almost before the first serve was over. Up the line she goes with the forehand. She's at the net to put away the volley, and she's netted it. Goodness me, a couple of glaring errors here from Andreeva that has put her under the cosh at break point down.
0: Oh, that was a little bit of a surprise. She had so much time. The ball just floating up there for her. She actually moved through it pretty well. She just needed a little bit more spacing away from the volley.
1: The mercury's rising. She's just fired a spare ball into the net. And she's missed her serve again. Big moments here. Krejcikova spying the chance to score the first break of the final set. Backhand return. Backhand from Andreeva.

0: Oh, and that's just too good. The ball barely getting off the turf, and for cheek of a try, she might try to scoop that up in vain.
1: I guess she back-footed her well. Krejcikova hadn't quite gotten balanced yet. She was still moving to her right. And Andreeva took the ball so early, just back-footed her perfectly.
0: So we're at deuce. An eventful game. One of many. And this time Andreeva finds the ace down the center at 118 miles per hour, right on the center of the line. And even though she does sometimes show frustration in her body language, she is pretty adept at leaving it behind very quickly. But then when you move as quickly as she does,

0: So, two games all. And that is a big hold from Andreeva, because there were a few cheap points there for the former Wimbledon champion, but Andreeva managed to keep her cool sufficiently to get through unscathed. And now the pressure falls back on the shoulders of the Czech. Still nothing to choose between this pair. They both had periods of ascendancy in this match. They both lost their grip at times. And there is an ace out wide, and Andreeva again gesticulating as if to say, as that ball shot off the line, what am I supposed to do?
1: I think she can't believe that actually touched the line. She's showing her coach, Conchita, how far in it was just by the slightest of margins.
0: All you've got to do is catch a couple of atoms of that chalk or titanium pigment, if you prefer. And of course, it's a winner. Off forehand here from Krejcikova, but she's scurrying across the baseline to retrieve that one and trying to just get herself back into the rally with the squash shot. It goes long, and now it's Krejcikova's turn to be waving her arms around.
1: The tension's rising.
0: Exasperation. It's a battle of wills out there right now. Fascinating stuff. Who is going to prevail and move through to the last 32 of the championships? That question still to be answered. 15 all, two games all. Krejcikova serving from the far end, in shade now, but not happy with the ball toss, so starts again. Now she's ready. Blocked return from Andreeva down the center of the court. Now a forehand to the backhand cross court of the reigning, or rather former Wimbledon champion, but she's dragged that backhand wide, has Krejcikova.
2: 15.
1: She set it up perfectly. Again, it's so much time on the backhand side, and knew as soon as she hit the ball that she missed it by quite a couple inches.
0: So the pendulum swings again. Now it's Krejcikova under pressure on serve at 15-30. Who is going to make the first breakthrough in this set? Could we possibly be going to a champions tie break to settle it? That would be dramatic indeed. That's still a long way off. This time the serve lands for Krejcikova, but then the follow-up forehand, as she looked to use the open space, finds the net.
1: Again, that was footwork, just not being able to get up to the ball in time.
0: Two break points for Mira Andreeva. It really is seesaw stuff on center at the moment. Blocked return from Andreeva to get herself into the rally, but cool as you like, and she is a cool customer. That's why she's had such glorious success in singles and in doubles. Forehand was struck as though she was 40 love up.
1: Well, that was nice, because that was almost the exact same forehand she just missed on the previous point, and got up to that one much more effectively.
0: Still under pressure, though, at 30-40. There's still a chance here for the French Open champion. But that's another good serve. Miss hit return, but it's in for Andreeva, who then mistimes the backhand up the line, and that's a long way off the court.
1: I think she got too excited there. Saw the opening. That miss hit actually worked to her advantage, and she had that whole court open, end up just pushing her backhand long. I think she still can't believe she missed that last ball.
0: We've now had a total of 21 break points in this match, just six of them converted, three apiece. And the crowd really involved in this. Barely a spare seat to be seen. And they're raising the volume as we head towards the sharp end of this second round encounter. As Andreeva again showing her annoyance at missing. And Krejcikova getting herself out of a deep hole at 15-40 to game point, and a 3-2 advantage if she can win this one. Andreeva swivels her racket as Krejcikova goes down the center, but just misses with the tee serve. Where's she going to place the second? Three double faults from the former Wimbledon champion. And that's not ideal, losing the ball toss between first and second serve. That can often result in a double fault. We'll see. No, she lands it. Backhand return from Andreeva. Oh, and a horrible shank from the French Open winner. And again,

0: looking in the direction of coach Conchita Martinez, and
1: by three games to two,
0: clearly less than thrilled about life at this very moment, as Krejčíková survives a further double break point opportunity for her opponent to edge back in front.
2: Well, we just saw a shot of Conchita Martinez in the coaching box, and she was smiling, so maybe just trying to keep everything lighthearted despite the frustration from Andreeva. I think even with this frustration, she's still got to feel pretty good. I mean, she's on serve in this third set. That's a great position to be in. If I would have said to her, look, I'm going to throw you in the third set and you're going to be on serve, I think you'd be pretty pleased about that. But it's the way she's been reacting to some of these mistakes that she just hasn't been happy with.
0: You know, the World Cup was cancelled earlier, Jill, when England fell behind to the
2: I didn't know that.
0: Apparently it's been reinstated.
2: Has it revived? Time. Okay, what's happening?
0: A Harry Kane double has put
2: my goodness, and what am I reading that right? The 88th minute?
0: Yeah, not
2: that's
0: much
2: incredible.
0: Time to go. Not much time to go, so drama in the World Cup. High drama here on centre court. That's always guaranteed here at the Championships. And it's only the third day. A long, long journey still to be travelled before we know who is going to prevail this year. And still some way to go before we know who's moving through to round three in this match, with Mira Andreeva serving at 2-3. Having had 15-40 on the Krejčíková serve in the previous game. Remember, she was love three down in the first set, having had five break points come and go, but she turned that set her way by winning six out of seven games, and she's watching Krejčíková skewer a forehand wide of the court.
2: Oh, that's a tough miss for Krejčíková. Set up the point perfectly with the backhand slice.
0: Two-three, final set. Serve down the tee. Block return on the forehand from the former Wimbledon champion. He's going for a hat-trick of Grand Slams, of course, this year. Her second at Wimbledon. To win it once is amazing. To win it twice, to regain it, even more special, as Andreeva scoops up the drop shot very well, and then Krejčíková does the full pirouette with the lob, which lands in. What a brilliant winner from Barbora Krejčíková, with Andreeva surely thinking she'd done enough to win the point.
2: Well, I loved the choices Krejčíková made throughout that entire point. Off the drop shot, really just kept the ball in front of her, with a very short drop shot herself, but the control that she had on that lob and the judgment to run back and be able to feel the length of the court, that was beautifully done.
0: Bullet serve again from Andreeva, but Krejčíková absorbs that pressure and then threatens the pass, but the intercept volley is good.
2: Wow. That was one of Andreeva's most aggressive points in this match. Great response.
0: 13-15. Well, you can't take your eyes off this right now, because it is so, so tight out there. Both players threatening to gain the momentum, only to have it wrested away. Krejčíková on the stretch comes up with a wonderful pass on the angle. What a backhand that was.
2: Unbelievable. She must have seen Andreeva coming forward, because normally she goes for the length on the backhand, but she must have just seen out the corner of her eye or sneaking forward, because she just flicked it at the last moment.
0: What a brilliant angle she conjured there. Now the drop shot from Andreeva, but that's landing into the net.
1: 13.
0: And so it's Krejčíková who now has the chance to break. Topsy-turvy stuff, but thoroughly compelling at the same time. Block return. Krejčíková watching Andreeva, keeping her cool, which she is very adept at doing in those pressure moments, despite showing frustration at times as she moves to deuce.
2: Again, the control on the backhand that she feels off that low ball, consistently can get it right into the corner. Going fast again, Krejčíková trying to slow her down.
0: Back level at deuce in this sixth game of the final set. Backhand return from Krejčíková. Backhand from Andreeva right onto the baseline of Krejčíková. That was slightly mishit, and so was Andreeva's follow-up.
1: Advantage.
0: So, Krejčíková, player from Czechia, will she'll get a further opportunity to make the breakthrough as we head towards the business end of proceedings here on centre. And Andreeva's missing the first serve. Wow, there's a lot of pressure on the French Open champ's shoulders right now. Where's the second going? Backhand return. It's a good one from Krejcikova, who hits the off forehand. Yeah. Up the line and into the net from Mira Andreeva. Is that the decisive moment? Well, you wouldn't put your mortgage on it, but it is finally a breakthrough in this final set, and it's gone the way of the former champion, Barbora Krejcikova, who leads 4-2.
2: Well, even the quickness with Andreeva, I feel like Krejcikova responded so well. She was ready, she was alert, she was ready for those big serves that Andreeva knows that she can hit at just the right moments under pressure. That was good mental strength from Krejcikova.
0: Now, can she consolidate this position that has been very hard earned? Would have been frustrated, clearly, to allow that advantage she had in set one to slip, to lose it 6-4 from three love up. Fought back to eventually take the second 7-5. And now, two service holes away. Sounds simple, doesn't it? From a third round place. But the plus one is into the net from the Czech.
2: It's never simple, Phil. You know that. You've been around this sport enough.
0: And if it was, it would be boring.
2: Yeah, exactly.
0: In fact, it's thrilling. I'm going to ask you for the most topsy-turvy match of your career in
2: goodness.
0: Due course. Love 15. Because as momentum shifts go, this one has had more than its share, which of course has made it all the more fascinating. Love 15, Krejcikova, having got the break. Andreeva looking to get it straight back. She's got a second serve to look at. Backhand return from her, but she nets with it.
2: That was a great second serve. A lot of depth right on the service line.
0: Did you have a particularly crazy match
2: in
0: your career?
2: Yeah, it was actually a very long time ago. It was when I was...
0: Inevitably.
2: Thank you for that. It was probably still when I was a teenager, though. So you're right.
0: Very long time ago. So we're talking about before colour TV. Yeah? Down the centre of the court goes Krejcikova. That was a meaty serve and had too much velocity on it for Andreeva to handle.
2: Such good accuracy right down the tee from Krejcikova.
0: Dare I ask if you actually prevailed?
2: I won, yes.
0: Counter? Okay, so
2: but,
0: happy memory.
2: I mean, wait till you hear the scoreline. It was
0: something like 50-48 in the third.
2: No.
0: We're not talking Isner Mahou material here.
2: No.
0: 30-15, 4-2, Krejcikova looking to consolidate the break and get within a single game of victory after a season that's been at times challenging with the injury and illness that she's suffered, but by all accounts, coming in here feeling good about herself and her game. And when you're feeling in a happy place, often that translates onto the court. And it is right now, 40-15, 4-2, game points for 5-2.
2: Yeah, there was one shot in that rally where I knew Andreeva was in trouble. Is when you open up the angle for the forehand for Krejcikova and that opens up that down the line on the next shot. That was a perfect tactical play for the Czech.
0: Two chances to get some clear blue sky between herself and her opponent and just relieve the pressure a little. Andreeva with a lot of work to do now. If she's to keep alive hopes of a French Open Wimbledon double, it's a pretty rare thing in the women's game, and you've got to go back more than two decades for the last time it was done. No prizes for guessing who did it. The great Serena Williams. 40-15, 4-2, into the net goes Krejcikova, who certainly has cranked up the quality of her serving as this match has gone on. Now up to 61% in terms of landing it. It was down in the low 40s at one stage. As she chips the backhand, it hits the top of the net, and Andreeva having to rush in, and she throws her racket, does the French Open champ, in frustration. No doubt that Krejcikova had a bit of good fortune there. She held her hand up in apology. I don't think that's cut much ice with Andreeva, who is cutting a very frustrated figure right now, and understandably, because she's really up against it, Jill, at 2-5 down.
2: Yeah, and I mean, that is a bit unlucky on that last point, but it didn't just come down to that one point. I mean, Krejcikova really raised her level in the last couple games.
0: Well, it's been a really fascinating tussle, as we always expected it would be. I

0: I think the jury was out going into this second round match today as to who would prevail, and given the fairly dramatic shifts left and right in terms of the momentum throughout this, all the way through really, that has very much been evidenced that it is tough to call. But right now,
1: time,
0: it's in the hands of Barbora Krejcikova, the champion here 2 years ago, against the player who lifted her maiden slam just a couple of weeks back at Roland Garros, Mira Andreeva, who showed her frustration at the end of the previous game after a lucky net cord from Krejcikova, tossing her racket towards her racket bag. Now she's got a serve to save the match at 2-5. But remember, she was love 3 down in the first set, won it 6-4, so it's far from done. She is capable of turning things around quickly with the pace of her play. And of course, she is a proven champion at Grand Slam level now. What has she got left? Can Krejcikova be clinical inside of victory and finish the job here and now? She's in this rally. Oh, no, she's ballooned that one over the baseline. A mistimed forehand from the player from Czechia.
2: Just enough backspin and off pace to have that ball just stop on Krejcikova mid-stroke, causing the error.
0: So 15 love. Absolutely imperative that Andreeva looks after her serve here to plant the seed of doubt in Krejcikova's mind. There will be significantly extra pressure on the shoulders of the former Wimbledon champion if she's forced to serve for it. She went after that backhand up the line, but drilled it into the base of the net. And of course, earlier in the match, Jill, we saw her serving for the set and being broken to love.
2: I was just thinking the same thing in the second set, up 5-2. Andreeva held it 5-3, so she had, it was serving for it at 5-3, was not able to get through. Ended up winning the second set 7-5.
0: But you can bet your life Andreeva will be thinking about what happened there as she bids to take care on serve. And so far, so good. She rushes to 40 love. Another error into the net from her opponent.
2: A different couple forehands there from Andreeva, going high, heavy, with some heavy spin.
0: 3 game points into the net. Two, five sounds like a big deficit, but in this match, given the number of times control has been loosened, not necessarily, and that's a lovely little dink on the angle from Andreeva, right onto the sideline to complete a love hold. You can't do more than that.
2: No.
0: As you bid to stay in the championships, but now comes the moment of truth for Barbora Krejcikova. How is she feeling?
2: Probably a little bit nervous, I would think. I think she's definitely played a stronger set overall than in the second, than when she was having to serve for that second set earlier on.
0: It's been one hell of a battle. 2 hours and 26 minutes on the clock, and now Barbora Krejcikova within a hold of going through. How's she going to fare? The perfect start. Ace up the tee. And that ace count has been steadily climbing. She was struggling to get any cheap points in the early stages of the match. She's now fired down 8. And that was a very timely one. Nothing Andreeva can do about that. This time she misses the serve towards the backhand of the French Open champion. In this, their 5th meeting, Andreeva having won 3 of the previous 4, but retirements impacted the outcome in a couple of those, including here at Wimbledon. Second serve lands, and Andreeva goes wide with the return. 30 love, Krejcikova.
2: Nice free point there for Krejcikova off of a second serve return.
0: Very little room to maneuver now for Mira Andreeva. Krejcikova holding a nerve thus far. Just 2 points needed to move through. Oh, too good. Another ace. One of her great assets is her temperament, and she's certainly demonstrating that right now. Ice in the veins. Barbora.

0: Laura Krejcikova, after 2 hours and 27 minutes of thrilling action, has three match points from the far end of centre court. She serves. It's right onto the service line. It's an inside-in forehand from Krejcikova, who plays the drop shot. Andreeva will get there. She puts the forehand down the line and should smash away the slam dunk, duly executed, to keep her slim hopes alive.
1: That's good hustle from Andreeva. I was a little bit surprised by the choice there from Krejcikova, because she was really set up to be able to get aggressive on that forehand.
0: Maybe there's still, understandably, some tension in that racket arm. The first match point comes and goes. Here comes the second, 5-3, 40-15, Krejcikova. Right onto the sideline again. She's serving brilliantly, but she then misses the plus one into the net on the forehand.
1: Just hesitating ever so slightly to get up to that ball from Krejcikova. How badly would she want a big serve, big first serve here?
0: The crowd turning 14, up the decibel level.
2: 30.
0: Is it to be third time a charm for Barbora Krejcikova? Can Andreeva claw her way back to parity in this vital game, as Krejcikova this time misses with that first serve? Is there more drama to come here? 40-30, match point number three from the former champion.
1: Oh.
0: It's a double fault, and we saw one of those in the game where she was broken to love when she was serving for the set.
2: Yes.
0: That final game, that final point in this wonderful sport is always the hardest to claim. It's not like a game of football at the World Cup. You can't play out time. You've got to win that point. Otherwise, it's not done. Back to deuce. Down the tee she goes. Andreeva, with hope anew, hits a forehand cross court. Forehand up the line from Krejcikova. She's at the net. Can she put away the overhead? She can.
1: Nice steady hands there from Krejcikova. That's not an easy overhead to hit in this moment.
2: Advantage.
1: Really well done to keep that focus.
0: To set up match point number four, no wonder she's heading for the towel. I would imagine the sweat is dripping from the hands right now, and she needs a tight grip on that racket. A fourth chance to put this match to bed for the former Wimbledon champion. Barbora Krejcikova. Mira Andreeva needs some more magic. Krejcikova lands the serve. The return was slightly mishit. She's in the rally. Backhand from Krejcikova, just chipping it down the line. Now the forehand to the backhand of Andreeva. That was right on the baseline of Krejcikova. And then Andreeva hits the sideline. What a rally this is. And then up the line on the backhand from Andreeva. She's playing so bravely in a point she has to win to keep her Wimbledon hopes alive, and she's won it with a forehand. What a point from Mira Andreeva. That was the mark of the champion that she is.
1: Wow, that was incredible guts from Andreeva. Again, one of the most aggression we've seen off the forehand side in this match, and to do it match point down.
0: That was one of the best points of the match, and what a moment for the French Open champion to conjure it. And Krejcikova, well, so near and yet so far. Four match points have come and gone, and we're back at deuce, 5-3 in the final set. Forehand return from Andreeva. What poise she showed there under extreme pressure, with the match on a knife edge for her. Forehand, cross court, and now a squash shot from Andreeva. She stays in the rally, but Krejcikova comes up with the goods on the forehand. What a hit that was. Too good, too powerful, and it's going to be match point number five.
1: Wow, now talk about bravery from Krejcikova's side. That was outstanding. She was steady, kept going to the forehand of Andreeva, forcing her to make the decision when to change the direction. And once Krejcikova got that forehand, did not hesitate.
0: Well, there's been drama throughout, but they're saving the very best tennis till last, when the pressure is at its most intense. And Krejcikova brings up a fifth match point here on center court. Can she put it away this time? Serves out wide. The blocked return from Andreeva, the shortish ball, and Krejcikova going inside in has put too much on it.

0: And it lands beyond Andreeva's baseline, and on we go.
1: That's big from Andreeva, just to stab at that return to get it back in play. And that low slice just gets trickier when you're trying to close out a match.
0: What drama. What excitement for this crowd, who are on the edge of their seats right now. Who is going to prevail in this marathon ninth game? Krejcikova has had five match points. Andreeva has played brilliantly to fend them off. And now she's going to get a look at a second serve as she receives from the royal box end. Still traces of sunlight at that end of the court, which is now almost completely in shadow. Second serve, the backhand return from Andreeva, who hits another backhand cross court. The slice keeping the ball so low there, Krejcikova. Now a backhand approach from her. She's passed right onto the sideline. This game is spectacularly good.
1: This is the best game of the match. Unbelievable point construction.
2: Advantage.
1: How Andreeva found even an inch to get that ball by Krejcikova was just amazing.
0: She's only 19 years of age, remember. She's playing like a veteran and like the Grand Slam champion she has just become. And now she has a break back point. Incredible stuff. Krejcikova needs a big serve. She lands one, but the return was equally good. And now a forehand chance up the line goes begging for Andreeva.
1: God, how good was her return, too, to set up that short ball right into Krejcikova's forehand corner. It was great defensive shot from Krejcikova.
0: Well, this game was worth the admission money alone. What a crescendo to this match, which is now 2 hours and 34 minutes old, and we're still not sure who is going to move through to round three. Back to juice, then. Krejcikova has had five match points. Andreeva had a break back point just now. Now a forehand cross court from the former Wimbledon champion. Another one. Forehand cross court from Andreeva, who then changes the direction. That was centrally struck. Backhand to the backhand of Krejcikova. That sits up for Andreeva to really pull the trigger. But good defense from Krejcikova, but she can't get to that one as she stretches in vain to her right. And it's another break back point for the French Open winner.
2: Advantage.
1: Well, Krejcikova could feel that she was getting behind in the rally, so I can't blame her for trying to throw in that chop slice, change up the rhythm. But the way that Andreeva has been playing these last 8 or 9 points, that aggression just helping her accelerate through that last ball.
0: You've got to give the 19-year-old so much credit for the heart she has shown on the brink of defeat so often in this wonderful game, surely one of the best of the championships so far. But can she have the last word? That's the question. She's got another break back point here. Krejcikova with a huge forehand inside in, but somehow Andreeva got it back. Now Krejcikova at the net, plays the backhand volley. That is magnificent, absolutely brilliant. Wow. The quality of the tennis on show right now on center court is off the scale.
1: Unbelievable, unbelievable hands from Krejcikova at the net. That's the volley that actually she's been struggling with this whole match, and to come up with that stick volley in this moment.
0: And the look of pure frustration on the face of Andreeva, who must be thinking, what have I got to do to get myself back into this match? Brilliant stuff this time from Krejcikova. They both played some wonderful tennis in this game as Andreeva hits the baseline of Krejcikova, and that ball inevitably would have shot through and made it pretty much unplayable. She's asking for a replay because maybe she thought it missed, but we know what the outcome of this is going to be.
1: It was right at the back of the line, and it was the flight of the ball, and I just feel like Krejcikova was hoping it was going to drift long.
0: On such fine margins are matches of this magnitude won and lost, and it's Andreeva who gets a further chance to keep her Wimbledon dream alive. Absolutely fabulous entertainment for a packed centre court crowd at 7:15 in the evening, local time here in southwest London. Good serve from Krejcikova, Andreeva did well to get it back into play. The overhead from Krejcikova is landing in. Only just. The margin for error was wafer thin, but happily for the former champion, it is in.
1: I mean, I think we're all holding our breath. I mean, that was on the full stretch. Jeez. It was a lob volley. For a moment, no one knew what was going to happen. I think it just hit the very back of the line. It wasn't the best struck volley, but she'll take it.
0: Well, if there's a better game than this in the championships, I can't wait to see it. Absolutely sensational stuff right now on centre court. And we've still got Novak Djokovic and Stefanos Tsitsipas to come. We're back at deuce. Krejcikova serving. Her heart would have been in her mouth just now. She aborts the ball toss. Happily for her, it landed on the baseline. And then fires a big serve down the centre. And try as she might, Mira Andreeva can only get part of her racket frame on it. And it's going to be match point number six for the former champion. Sporting entertainment at its finest. 2 hours and 38 minutes. Barbara Krejcikova looking for a third round place at the championships, but she's gone long with the forehand.
1: Oh, she just reached for it. Yeah, that ball didn't come to her. Great chip back just to get that ball back into play from Andreeva.
0: This game is now into its 14th minute.
2: Thank you.
0: And still to be won. Back at deuce. Andreeva breathes again. Backhand return from her. Forehand cross court from Krejcikova, and now a forehand to the forehand of Andreeva, who wallops that up the line. Now a backhand from the French Open champion. Inside in forehand from Krejcikova, and then Mira Andreeva's nailed another one.
1: Wow.
0: It went like a blur over the net, pretty and much onto the baseline, if not just inside. And she'll get another chance to retrieve the break and keep her Wimbledon dream alive. And now she's heading to her chair. Not sure what she was heading there for, but she's now back at the baseline, hoping that finally, in this epic game, this wonderful game of tennis, she can clinch it, get her Wimbledon ambitions back on track, as Krejcikova, who has been so close so often, serving a second serve here. This will be a very tough game for her to lose. She lands the serve. The backhand return is good. Down on one knee is Krejcikova. Yeah. Wide, and on we go. Unbelievable stuff here on centre court. Drama at its finest. And incredibly, Mira Andreeva is still alive and kicking, having fended off six match points. She trails 4-5 in the third.
1: That was the most exciting game of the match so far. I mean, both of them lifting to the highest quality at the exact same time. Incredible effort from Andreeva, where you just really, for a moment, didn't think she could find a way back. Six match points that Krejcikova had, and Andreeva came up with some of her best tennis of the match.
0: And it was the quality of the tennis in that extreme pressure that both will have been feeling. Andreeva on the cusp of defeat, Krejcikova so close to a win that would be, of course, very significant for her and her bid to become a multiple Wimbledon champion. But the way in which they were able to unfurl winner after winner in those circumstances, breathtaking.
1: Yeah, and somehow I feel like it's just boosted this extra fight in Andreeva. It's been incredible to watch her just lift, and then all of a sudden be probably the most boldest we've seen in the match.
0: Well, they've raised the bar in a big way, this pair, in the last 15, 20 minutes or so.
2: Thank you,
0: Krejcikova not in a hurry to take her place at the Royal Box End to receive now, still trying to digest how this match is still going.
1: So tough for her to reset too.
0: She'll be thinking, I should be giving my winner's interview on court by now, but no, the job is still to be done, and she's got lucky for the second time this evening. No. Off the net court, the ball just dribbling over to Andreeva's side. Nothing she can do about that. Love 15, and having performed miracles, really, to keep her hopes alive. It's Andreeva now under pressure on serve to restore parity in this extraordinary set of tennis. You're listening to the Wimbledon radio channel on the third evening of the championships as Krejcikova slaps her right thigh in annoyance that she missed that very makeable forehand.
1: Because it's the same one that when she's missing it, not quite getting up into the court.
0: Would have entertained thoughts of engineering a love 30 lead there. Instead, it's 15 all. A good body serve there from Andreeva, who then plays the squash shot as she moves into the court, but she's overdone it.
1: Well, Krejcikova did great 15, to get out of the way 30. Of that body serve and just control it to a certain degree on that low chip return.
0: Can Krejcikova bring up a seventh match point on the Andreeva serve this time, of course? Backhand from Krejcikova going cross court. Now a forehand to the forehand of Andreeva. Flatter looking backhand from Krejcikova, who goes inside in with the forehand and now hits over the top of her backhand. But the rally continues. It's Andreeva who's having to run left and right at the baseline. A high ball which hung tantalizingly in the air, and Krejcikova has planted it into the net on the forehand side.
1: Just that, all of a sudden, that off pace just gave her way too much time to think. So many options running through Krejcikova's head.
0: It was a chance to bring up further match points. Instead, Andreeva breathes again at 30 all. What an extraordinary finale to this match. Backhand return from Krejcikova. She's still got the opportunity to bring up yet another match point here. And it's Andreeva hits the baseline with her backhand. Backhand cross court from Krejcikova is wide. Andreeva living on the edge.
1: I was just thinking Krejcikova did such a good job of staying in that rally, not hoping that ball to go out, but just missing the last one wide.
0: So it's Andreeva with the game point for 5-all, which would be an extraordinary achievement, given that she's faced down no fewer than 6 match points. Second serve, backhand return from Krejcikova, backhand from Andreeva, backhand from Krejcikova, as they trade on the angle. Slice there from Krejcikova. She's brought into the court. The defensive lob is just landing a few inches long from Andreeva, and this game's not done yet.
1: The approach shot very well handled from Krejcikova, allowing her body weight to move through that ball. Krejcikova taking her time.
0: We're heading towards 3 hours of nerve-shredding drama here on center. Still got another match to come. A certain Novak Djokovic against Stefanos Tsitsipas as Andreeva goes wide and fires the spare ball away in annoyance.
2: Advantage.
0: Because it's going to be
2: Krejcikova.
0: A seventh opportunity for the champion here 2 years ago, Barbora Krejcikova, to claim victory. The blocked return from her lands in. Forehand from Andreeva lands just in. And now a backhand with slice. And a forehand from Andreeva. Can she survive yet again here? Backhand from Andreeva. And off the top of the net from Krejcikova. It lands in, and Andreeva is long, and she tosses the racket away in frustration. But what a victory for Barbora Krejcikova. The Wimbledon champion of 2 years ago stays on track to become a multiple winner in the most dramatic of circumstances. At the seventh time of asking, she's finally subdued the reigning French Open champion, and the quality of the tennis at the end of that match took the breath away. Krejcikova once again showing tremendous mettle, and she is pumping her fist in sheer delight at finally getting the job done. She was pushed to the absolute limit by Mira Andreeva, who, as is her wont, is swiftly exiting the scene because she gave it everything and played brilliantly to save six

0: match points, but the seventh proved beyond her, and it is Barbora Krejčíková who moves through to round three of the championships in the most sensational fashion, in an absolute marathon that lasted the best part of 3 hours. 4-6, 7-5, 6-4. The former champ is through, just.
1: Take a deep breath. That was unreal to watch, especially at the end. Like you said, Phil, the quality was absolutely outstanding. It was a huge effort for Krejčíková. You have to give credit to Andreeva's fight at the end, but Krejčíková already up at the microphone, ready to give us the interview. I'd love to hear her thoughts at the end of that match, how much she had to push through.
0: Well, has she got any energy left to speak? That's the question. We're about to find out. Barbora Krejčíková through. She's going to give a reaction to Lee McKenzie.
2: Well, my goodness, Barbora, I don't know how you have the energy to speak after that one. What a crazy last couple of games. Six match points came and went before you managed to close it out. But there's a reason that you are a champion. Just sum up your emotions.
3: First of all, hello, everybody. Thanks for coming. It's been amazing. I mean, it's a full house, and the atmosphere was great. I mean, we've been fighting for almost 3 hours. Yeah, I mean, what a match. What a match, yeah. I think this is our fifth time that I played with Mira, and yeah, it's always been a huge fight. I mean, she is such a young and unique player. I mean, she has everything in front of her. Very, very difficult match, but I'm really happy that we were able to put a great show and that we were fighting until the very last point. And yeah, I mean, I'm extremely proud that I managed to win on this beautiful center court. Yeah, the best court in the world.
2: And a lot of people might not realize, we know that you won Wimbledon, we saw you winning Wimbledon, but since then you have had such a tough time, so many injuries. How special is it to be back here doing this at Wimbledon and Centre Court for you?
3: I mean, it's definitely very special. I mean, I've been through a lot with the injuries, but also in my personal life and in the last couple of months, and it was really, really hard to get through with all the emotions and everything that happened, I put a lot of work and dedication every single day, and I try to go day by day, and I gotta thank my team, the people that are in the box sitting right there, and also everybody that is back in Czech Republic, my family. I believe my niece, my little niece is watching me, and my nephew. She's also playing tennis, she said, and she loves it. So I hope she was watching, because yeah, I think she was, because she's actually sick. She's got the, I think, chicken pox.
2: Chicken pox.
3: Yeah. So
2: I didn't think I'd be saying those words on
3: center court. My nephew got it from the kindergarten. So I believe. I hope my brother let them watch this match, and I hope she's gonna be proud of me as well. And hopefully I can give her some motivation for the tennis, but also for the life.
2: I think you've made an awful lot of people proud. You're such an inspiration. Put your hands together. Barbora Krejčíková.
3: Thank you, guys. Thank you.
0: I think we were all in danger of coming out in a rash after the drama there, Jill. It was the most extraordinary denouement.
1: It was amazing.
0: That match. But you've got to give Krejčíková credit, because she would have been entitled to feel like maybe she'd missed the boat after those six match points came and went. But the quality of the tennis from both of them under the most extreme pressure with the match right on the line really was so impressive.
1: They both brought that their highest level at the end. It was absolutely incredible just to be overawed with the bravery and how much there was zero hesitation with probably the most pressure they both felt at the end. And I have to hand it to them to be able to do it in those big moments. I think, you know, what Krejčíková said at the end, you know, the injuries that she had to face, the

0: resilience that she's had to shown. Obviously, she just expressed like a lot of challenges she's had in her personal life. And when you're able to overcome all that so many times, it can get you through tough moments. I mean, it takes those struggles sometimes to be able to persevere.
1: Jill, it's been an absolute pleasure.
0: Always, Phil.
1: I think we're both breathless, running out of adjectives to describe the brilliance of the climax of that match. But it's many congratulations to Barbora Krejčíková, the Wimbledon singles champion from a couple of years ago, eventually managing to subdue the supremely gifted Mira Andreeva. We'll see a lot more of her in the coming years at Wimbledon, but she bows out today with Krejčíková moving through to round three. Of course, we've got much more to look forward to on centre court this evening. The roof will be closed for our final match of the day featuring Stefanos Tsitsipas and the great Novak Djokovic. They'll be walking onto court in exactly 15 minutes' time. And of course, we'll bring you shot-by-shot commentary of that one. But for now, from Jill and myself, from a breathless centre court where the crowd have been royally entertained, it's goodbye.

0: Welcome back to our dedicated coverage here on Wimbledon Radio Channel on Centre Court for the final match of the day. Under the roof and an eagerly anticipated second round matchup between the man who is still trying to defy logic at 39 and still trying to prove that it's easy to win Grand Slams. I refer, of course, to Novak Djokovic, playing against a man who has come up against Djokovic in Grand Slam finals and suffered heartbreaking defeats in the Roland Garros final, and that is Greece's Stefanos Tsitsipas. That's a good start. Alongside me, Rupert Bell, is Nick Munro. Nick, a very good evening to you.
1: Yeah, good evening.
0: And it's going to be an intriguing match because Djokovic is convinced he can defy logic and still be competitive, and yes, he is. But yeah, it's and the way the draw is and everything this year, he will still believe that he can add to his wonderful list of 24 Grand Slam titles and a prolific winner here. Can he, and should he, be able to beat Tsitsipas? He does seem to have, judging by what's happened before, the mental edge over him.
1: Yeah, he sure does. And you mentioned the 24 slams and seven-time Wimbledon champion Novak Djokovic. And you look at this head-to-head. I mean, Djokovic in this head-to-head is 12-2 over Tsitsipas. And the only two times that Tsitsipas beat him was in 2018 in Toronto, 2019 in Shanghai. So it's been a long time since he's gotten a win over Djokovic. And, you know, the matchup is just tailor-made for Djokovic in a way because he can attack the backhand of Tsitsipas. But, you know, you mentioned being here on grass for Novak, you know, he's talked about how, you know, it's not as physical, say, as being on the clay court where he's having to extend rallies, be deep in points, and on the grass it can be more of a bit of a first strike play. He can get into the net, and in this matchup he can get into Tsitsipas's backhand, which I think he's going to try to do.
0: So it's going to be interesting. Everyone I've spoken to, it's the Tsitsipas backhand that's going to is his Achilles heel.
1: Yeah, it's hard for Tsitsipas to kind of pass off of the backhand side to get it cross court. You know, he catches it really late, more line or middle, and especially on a fast grass court, you know, he kind of catches it a bit late. So, you know, if you have an all-court game, you have an ability to get to the net, that sometimes can disrupt Tsitsipas. So for Tsitsipas, he's going to need to dictate. He's going to need to find forehands. He's going to need to play first-strike tennis and serve well, because we know Novak, one of the best returners in the game, you know, he's not affected really by big serves, and Tsitsipas will need to serve well.
0: Yep, and Tsitsipas, just before we came on air, we said he can't believe he's 27. I mean, I'm thinking he's been around forever, and when I suddenly went, 27? I mean, feels like he has been always a presence. It's not been easy for him over the last year or so with injuries and slipping down the rankings to in the 80s. So for a player of his talent, it's unfulfilled, you feel, at times, because he's knocked on that Grand Slam winning door moment a couple of times, but then he's just come up short when it really mattered. So this is going to be a huge test for him, just to see, well, where is my game? There's obviously, I think he's no longer being coached by his dad, and, you know, and all that went with that. So there's a new freer mindset for him to just say, right, let's freewheel now. Let's just enjoy the sport for what it is.
1: Yeah, I think sometimes you need a new voice at times. And you mentioned his father has been his coach from day one. And, you know, now he's got Thomas Perrin from the Muratoglu Academy that just took over the last few weeks. And actually was able to speak to Patrick Murat

0: Postecoglou a few weeks ago, and he was working with Tsitsipas there at his academy in the French Riviera. He was on the court with them for a full week. And, you know, sometimes it's just good to get, you know, somebody who believes in you, a different voice, and you never know how that can change.
1: Well, end of one. So just hear the voice of James Kyothavong in the background. He's our umpire for this match. And the centre court, they haven't, not many, well, there's no seats because he is like moss to a flame. The crowd have come round and want to see Djokovic in action. And there will be a lot of people who've picked up return tickets for this evening session after, well, what a feast today. Sinner, an epic women's match just finished featuring a former champion that went to three, and now they get to see Djokovic. This is a value for money ticket today. And this crowd under the roof say it'll be rocking for the next couple of hours or so. We have to finish by 11. If it's 11, we're in for an epic contest because it's just before 8 o'clock here in London. Wherever you're listening, you're very welcome to our coverage. And let's hope for Djokovic. Well, he obviously doesn't want to be finding himself going out in the second round, which has only happened once before to him in his Wimbledon career that stretches back so long. And that was in 2008 when Marit Safin put him out. So that, and not sure what's going on at the back. There's a bit of a delay. Sorting out the towels at the back and everything for Tsitsipas because we're ready. Under the roof. And we're set fair. And this will add to the atmosphere. Djokovic so used to playing Djokovic under the roof here now. It seems to be what is expected of him. But the 39-year-old begins serving at the Royal Box end. Serves down the middle. Backhand from Tsitsipas. Forehand from Tsitsipas out wide to Djokovic's forehand, who goes long. Just shakes his arm just to sort of dust off any cobwebs there, as he just didn't quite get the accuracy right. Tsitsipas standing 7 or 8 feet behind the baseline. And Djokovic's routine, so similar, so meticulous. Out wide to the backhand, that ball's going to fall just out.
0: Yeah, Novak Djokovic, you know, in his first round, being 6-4 in the fourth. And I think it was good for him to have a little bit of a test. You know, four sets, get on the grass. As you know, Djokovic hasn't played since Roland Garros.
1: Having to manage his body. Out wide that serve to Tsitsipas's forehand. And it's 30-15.
0: And Roland Garros, Novak Djokovic had lost to João Fonseca in the third round, 7-5 in the fifth. And took some time to get his body right, to get ready for the grass court here at Wimbledon.
1: He does, well, at 39, does have to manage his fitness and get ready for the big occasions rather than you have to be aware or that. But still looks in absolute peak condition. Incredible athlete.
2: 40-15.
1: Good serve down the center. I think that's it is an ace. 40-15. But Tsitsipas, can he find a way to unlock the mental hurdle that is Novak Djokovic? Only beaten him twice, and they were the first two encounters. Djokovic places elegantly a backhand down the line to a mid-court ball, so a routine hold for Djokovic.
2: First game.
1: And holding it to 15. That all looked just as Djokovic would like. No alarms on his first serve.
0: Yeah, and you look at Novak Djokovic, you know, going back to last year where he ended up playing 47 matches last year. He was 37-10, and this year he's only played 15 matches, already halfway through the season, and doesn't have a lot of matches under his belt, right? He's 10-5 in those matches, so 66% win percentage. But as we mentioned, just needing to take care of the body a little bit more, make sure he's ready for these big occasions like this here at a slam.
1: And what he's put his body through, sliding around even on grass courts. You wonder how he's not being patched together by sticking tape. And it might have said, I'm ready to put my feet up, but that's just not in his DNA. He's got an insatiable desire to keep on winning and to keep on proving himself to be the GOAT. Serves now, Tsitsipas, running onto the forehand is Djokovic, and then the backhand down the middle. This is always going to be the problem for Tsitsipas. You just feel that everything is going to come on that backhand wing.
0: Yeah, I think for Djokovic, the more he can penetrate that backhand side with pace, Tsitsipas catches it late.
1: Down the middle with his serve. Forehand from Tsitsipas, then backhand from Djokovic is out, floated long.
0: Yeah, and one thing I'm going to look for in this match from Tsitsipas is being able to hit the serve and find a forehand on the next shot. He was able to do it on that point to continue to dictate with the forehand. That's his biggest weapon.
1: And he's got to make sure that is still working. 30-2. Good serve out wide on the forehand side. That kicks away for an ace. Be pleased with that, 115 miles an hour, but kicking away from Djokovic, who will know what he's up against, having, as I say, played him so many times. Forehand from Djokovic is long, running onto that, trying to hit that cross court. 40, a good depth from 15. Tsitsipas, 40-15, so a decent looking start on the Tsitsipas serve. But just settling in. Serves now down the middle. Good serve down the middle, kicking beyond the lunging Djokovic, and so it's one game all.
2: One game all, first sets.
0: Yeah, that's what you're looking for if you're in the Tsitsipas camp, of hitting big first serves. The first serve percentage is going to need to be high for Tsitsipas. If he's hitting too many seconds, Novak Djokovic is going to be able to get on top of the point. So that was a good first game from Tsitsipas.
1: He's slumped down the world rankings, has Tsitsipas. Injuries not helping, but now thinks he's in much better shape physically to rehabilitate himself up the world rankings. Well, 15 love as that service return goes long. Djokovic looking impassive, no hint of any alarms at this stage. All business from Djokovic. And there is a very business-like serve to the backhand side of Tsitsipas. And we're at 30 love for ace number two. I tell you what, Nick is my stat man here. He's got more things going on in his computer than...
0: Well, I'm just looking at his service numbers, Djokovic, this year, and he's pretty... equal as far as 50% wide and tee on both sides. So he keeps the returner very honest on where he's going.
1: Well, he's 40 love, another race. Yeah, make that four aces in the match so far. And a love hold as they go to their first sit down at 2-1. So
2: Djokovic leads by two games to one.
1: Looks to be a well-oiled machine at the moment. That was a good service hold. Four aces.
0: And I mean, four aces already in the two service games that Novak has had. And, you know, that's why I mentioned, you know, the 50-50 range wide and tee on both sides, and just makes it so difficult for a returner to kind of figure out which way he's going to go with a serve.
1: Well, for Tsitsipas, he's got to somehow find that key to troubling Djokovic, whose serve can be vulnerable, but then he does have the ability to break back. He puts setbacks behind him, but for Tsitsipas, he's got to believe. I wonder how much that Roland Garros match would have left him. There's some scar tissue there.
0: Yeah, well, I mean, the last one they played was Australian Open. That was the last Grand Slam that they played in 2023. And in the final, there were where Novak beat him 6-3, 7-6, 7-6. So, you know, look, it's one of those things where he's just got to continue to believe, as you mentioned.
1: Well, he has to find a way. And it is Stefanos Tsitsipas coming out to serve this fourth game of this opening set. All going
2: for play.
1: Well for Djokovic. Four aces so far. Just one drop point on his two service games. So in the groove, Tsitsipas won his opening service game to 15. Misses with the first serve. But you can sense already the tactics that Djokovic is going to use and go to the backhand, which he does then, running round onto his forehand, and Tsitsipas can't make the backhand.
0: Yeah, and that's why the first serve percentage is going to need to be high, because Tsitsipas with that second serve, Djokovic is going to take it early, get it on the backhand quickly, as he did that point, and it just rushed the backhand and he missed it line in the alley.

0: Serves now down the middle at full stretch. Djokovic can't make the return.
1: And it becomes a mentality thing for Stefanos Tsitsipas, being able to think of a server's mentality. How many free points can you get? So stepping up to the line, thinking, okay, I'm going to hit my spot and look for forehands. That's what he needs on the grass, not extending rallies, looking for the big punch right away.
0: Serves now down the middle to the backhand of Djokovic, who gets it in. Big forehand from Tsitsipas, goes across court. Backhand from Tsitsipas, backhand from Djokovic, going to the forehand, hit hard by Tsitsipas from the backhand court. He hits another one deep to the backhand court of Djokovic. Looping, though, this time mistimes the forehand, does the Greek. And it is 15-30.
1: Yeah, and that's the issue. I mean, that rally was about 6-7 shots, and the longer it goes, the more Novak is going to feel comfortable. So Tsitsipas thought about coming in on one of the short forehands that he got, but then he backpedaled, and he was in no man's land. So he's got to come forward when the ball is available.
0: So Djokovic waiting. Here comes the serve from Tsitsipas. That is a fault going out wide on the backhand side. Now the second serve. Serves that to the forehand, deep, running onto the forehand is Tsitsipas. Now Tsitsipas, big forehand, deep to the forehand court, down the line from Djokovic. Cross court goes Tsitsipas with his attempted backhand. And now he's got two break points, 15-40.
2: 15-40.
1: Yeah, and that's what Novak does. He just suffocates you with his shot tolerance and then the depth that he puts on the shot. And you feel like you have to go for more.
0: He's talking to his team.
1: Yeah, he's already kind of barking to the team while he's up 2-1 and a couple break points, Novak.
0: And just he sort of needs them to tell him or just to applaud what he's doing. And then the backhand from Tsitsipas.
2: Djokovic.
0: Tactics is glaringly obvious. They're just hitting Tsitsipas' backhand. And that must be dispiriting because it didn't work for him there, and he's now 3-1 down.
1: Well, and it's tough off of both wings. You can see Stefanos Tsitsipas, he's got a big loop on the forehand, so that can get rushed. The backhand definitely can get rushed, especially if you hit it deep enough and come in. So it's right tailor-made for Novak's game against Tsitsipas.
0: Serving now from the Royal Box end at 3-1 with that break. Serves down the middle and long. A thoughtful look. And just a few bounces of the ball under the roof here. Serves to the double four.
2: Love it, G.
0: Well, he'd had, what, three aces in the last service game, an opening pointer of his next double fault. But I suppose if you're going to do it in the opening point of the game. It doesn't want to become a habit, though. Serves down the middle. Good return from Tsitsipas at full stretch. Forehand from Tsitsipas. Backhand from Djokovic. Loops wide. So love 30. So the door is a little ajar here for Tsitsipas to try and get that break, immediate break back.
1: Yeah, a little hiccup here mentally from Novak. But he'll look to reset right here at love 30.
0: Well, talking to his box has obviously confused him.
1: Yeah.
0: It's unsettled him. It was going well. That serve misses down the center. Poor boy scampers back. And now the second serve. Backhand from Tsitsipas to the backhand of Djokovic to the backhand of Tsitsipas going cross court. Forehand from Tsitsipas blocked to the forehand of Djokovic. This is good play from Tsitsipas because now, having been broken easily from that double fault, Djokovic has now got to bounce back here and save three break points.
1: Yeah, you don't typically see a miss from Novak kind of right on the baseline, almost in the bottom of the net with that forehand cross court.
0: So Tsitsipas rallying well here. Can he take advantage? Can he? Misses with the first serves. Well, I think it was the left, wasn't it? But anyway, Djokovic. Tsitsipas standing behind, waiting for it. As here comes the serve now. And that is a fault, so it is a second serve now. It's a big chance here for Tsitsipas to immediately break back. Backhand return. Djokovic coming in behind that, was shaping up to do the old slam dunk, but realised the ball was going to float long and backed out of the shot and saw it fall beyond the baseline.
1: Yeah, a little surprising there. I think it caught Tsitsipas by surprise at the serve and volley at love 40.

0: And sure enough, Tsitsipas floated that backhand slice. Wasn't ready for it to get it low.
1: 15-40. No, Tsitsipas. And that is to his backhand, and that's such a good serve. And you could hear Tsitsipas straining for it.
2: 30-40.
1: But that's two of the three saved. And this is what he does.
0: Yeah, I'd imagine here he's serving more to the backhand. Well, doesn't want to let Tsitsipas get a clean hit on the shot.
1: So, Tsitsipas now got to believe. Serve out wide to his backhand, but it's a full. Now the second serve. Which side do you think is going to? Backhand?
0: I would think so.
1: It's not, it's to the forehand, got back well by Tsitsipas. Tsitsipas with the backhand to the backhand of Djokovic, who's probing away once again on the Tsitsipas backhand. That brushes the net, does Djokovic. Djokovic now with the forehand, deep to the forehand, looping from Tsitsipas. Big crunching forehand to the backhand of Tsitsipas from Djokovic. Now a slice backhand from Tsitsipas. Big forehand from Djokovic, out wide to the down the line, backhand from Tsitsipas. Great rally this, forehand from Djokovic. Tsitsipas winds up a forehand to the backhand of Djokovic. Slice backhand, floats, drawing Djokovic forward. He's at the net. Can he be passed? And it looks like it's heartache for Tsitsipas because he'd done all the hard work. Djokovic comes in and we're at deuce. Oh, well, what a rally.
0: Well, Tsitsipas's team actually stood up. They thought he made the shot. That's deuce. How close it was. All of Tsitsipas's team were on their feet. They thought he had the break, but it wasn't to be.
1: Well, that's sometimes when you haven't got the line judge putting out his arm. You just have to take stock, because with the noise of the crowd, you don't hear the voice from above occasionally. But it's deuce. Great point. Tsitsipas was trying everything, and he could go down on his knees in disappointment. Three break points then have gone a-begging. Backhand return. That's going to loop in. Djokovic moving in for the kill, puts it away. And that's what he does. He can be ruthless when he's
2: advantage.
1: Sometimes
2: Djokovic.
1: His back's against the wall and leading the cheers, as you would expect, a wife and kids after that of Djokovic is after that epic point to get it to deuce. So, a hush descends. Here comes the serve.
2: Game.
1: And it's an ace. Djokovic. 5 points on the bounce there from love 40 down. Tsitsipas tasting the chance of a break back. Unfortunately,
2: Djokovic leads by
1: Djokovic
2: four games to one.
1: Ruthlessly process. Clinches that game to move into a 4-1 lead.
0: Yeah, I mean, that shows Novak Djokovic. I mean, that's what champions do. It's love 40. He took matters into his own hands. He served and volleyed at love 40. He said, okay, I'm not going to lose this by waiting for a mistake. I'm going to try to make something happen. And he got the mystery turn and then just continued to stay aggressive throughout the rest of that game. And Tsitsipas did have the passing shot that he just barely missed. But that's what makes the GOAT, staying aggressive when it matters most.
1: Does your machine tell me how many points that rally shots that rally was?
0: It does not. It does not. I wish it did. I wish it did. I know. I know. I have to work on that.
1: Yeah, you've let me down. I'm trying to work out, because this year we've got so much stuff to try and ravel our way through. So I'll leave it to you to come up with that bits of information. But certainly was a great rally, but it was in the end disappointing for Tsitsipas, that he put that shot just wide and then he slumped to the ground in disappointment. But Djokovic quickly 4-1, sitting pretty in this first set out on centre court. And the contented buzz ringing around this famous of
2: ladies
1: arenas.
2: And gentlemen.
1: Which has...
2: Ready for play.
1: That attracts, well, I've seen it's been a real celebrity fest this week, and I think Ben Stiller's in the house as well. And watching Djokovic.
2: 15-love.
1: 15-love. Djokovic couldn't make that service return as Tsitsipas is now serving from the royal box end. Serves now. And they're going wide to the backhand of Djokovic. He's got to make sure.

0: ball that he keeps the pressure on Djokovic. Forehand from Djokovic, forehand from Tsitsipas, right on the baseline, and gets the forced error off the forehand of Djokovic and goes long, so it's 30 love. Looks like many other golfers are still in the house. There is the power of Djokovic. If you've got a ticket today at Centre Court, you're not going to rush away. That's another ripper down the middle from Tsitsipas. That's quite quick, that one. I think it says 133, if my eyes are not deceiving me, which is tasty. But he's 40 love to get it to 2-4. Djokovic blocks that, but only blocks it into the net.
1: Tsitsipas.
0: Good heavyweight serve. That means that Tsitsipas just now trying to regroup
1: Djokovic
0: after that.
1: By 4 games to 2.
0: Golden opportunity to get back into this set. Holds easily enough. Goes for a little bit of a walkabout. You just see the lights taking their effect now under the roof here because of this late start at around about 8 o'clock. Players coming out onto the court. And they took the decision straight away to put us under the roof. Forehand from Tsitsipas, then forehand half volley dug back from the baseline. Djokovic then goes deep to the forehand cross court, goes Tsitsipas, big powerful forehand. Tsitsipas does well to react to that get the forehand, but he was always playing catch up. He had lightning reactions having to check back onto his forehand side, but then he couldn't really do much with that shot, and that left the opportunity for Djokovic to put the winner away.
2: Yeah, and the biggest thing in this is court positioning. Tsitsipas just got way too far behind the baseline, and that allowed Novak to be inside the baseline to attack. Tsitsipas has got to get closer to the baseline.
0: 15 love down the middle, ace number 6. Right on the line.
2: I mean, looking at some of these stats, I mean, Novak, when he's serving down the tee, it is literally on the line from that douche side and the ad side. He gets it just so close, if not right on the line.
0: Well, that wasn't missing by much. As the ball goes quickly back into her position, and now the serve. Backhand from Tsitsipas, got tucked up there into his body on the backhand side, 40 love.
2: Yeah, and it's tricky with the backhand for Tsitsipas because when he misses it the most is when that ball gets too close to his body. Sometimes he stops his feet early, and that kind of gets on him. He's got to give himself more space.
0: Serves now down the middle, Djokovic. Yeah, good serve. Djokovic. He holds to love. He's 5-2. Closing in on this opening set after just 21 minutes, not hanging around.
1: Djokovic leads by 5-2.
0: Wants to try and get the job done quickly tonight. Preserve himself as he tries to go deeper into the tournament. Just think of... now he's wondering, something went missing from the Djokovic chair area.
3: I brought 5, and I have 2 there.
0: He's concerned about where one of the towels may have gone. Such a meticulous... Here comes another towel. So it's all done meticulously. I think he's now happy. For Tsitsipas, he's just got to think after that love 40, I got a chance, but it was set up by the sort of more the double fault and maybe momentarily losing a bit of concentration.
2: Yeah, just, you know, for Tsitsipas, he's got to think, okay, I got to have a better court positioning, got to get a little bit closer to the baseline. Also, he's struggling on his second serve, only won 1 out of the 4, so 25% on the second serve points won. So he's got to continue to have a high first serve percentage where he's only lost 2 points on his first serve. So that's the biggest thing now when he's going to serve here at 2-5. Make a lot of first serves. Don't let Novak get on top of him.
0: Well, but you can, every player knows his weakness. And that must be so hard for Tsitsipas, knowing that the better players will be able to exploit his weakness. And Djokovic just having a little wave and talk to his prolific team in the box there.
1: Ready for play.
0: Which
1: Thank
0: includes
1: you.
0: His 2 children and the wife. Tsitsipas serving at 2-5 down, trying to stay in this set. Had a good service, last service game. And that's a good serve out wide. Kicking away from Djokovic on his forehand side. Serves now. Another good serve, deep. Backhand side,

0: 131 miles an hour. So he's generating some heat on those serves. But he's got to... He's still that breakdown. There's still so much work for him to do to claw his way back into this set, which is not a quick one, that's for sure. Serves now. Backhand return from Djokovic. Oh, and Tsitsipas is standing behind the baseline as that blocked return angled to the forehand side left Tsitsipas.
1: Yeah, he saw Novak Djokovic on the baseline on that second serve, so he tried to go into the body, but it didn't get into the body enough, that body backhand. I would be serving Novak a little bit more to the forehand when he's that close to the baseline. He has a bigger swing on that return.
0: He did put his racket up to say, I might just slightly have mishit that one, but you got the good fortune.
1: It was the old sorry, not
0: yeah,
1: sorry.
0: Yeah, sorry. Yeah, we know. Yeah. Backhand return from Djokovic. Slice backhand from Tsitsipas. Goes to the backhand down the line. That's hit long from Djokovic. 40-15.
1: Yeah, and it was a good backhand slice. It wasn't deep. It was kind of in the middle of no man's land. Novak didn't get his feet up to the backhand, and it got to his shoelaces. Not enough racket head speed to bring it up and down.
0: Djokovic in this most familiar arena for him.
2: Game.
0: And a good serve out wide on the forehand side. So now the mental challenge is for Tsitsipas to see if there's any mental weakness in Djokovic now. Remember, he got to love 40, if you've just joined us, and then found himself not winning as Djokovic proceeded to win the next 5 points. So, 5-3, 25 minutes. They raced through this first set. Now serves. You almost wondered if they played 325 sets. They could have played without the roof tonight.
1: No. If it's going this quick, I mean, Novak Djokovic has only lost 2 points on his first serve. 77% first serves in. Very high percentage so far.
0: And he's 15 love on his serve. Misses with that first serve as it clatters into the net. Second serve now coming. Tsitsipas about 6 feet behind the baseline. Just shuffles forward. Backhand return. Deep to the backhand of Djokovic. Deep forehand loop. And the groan from Tsitsipas.
1: Well, this is what makes Novak so difficult. He stands so close to the baseline after that return. He doesn't get pushed back. He holds its ground. That's always the key on grass, is how balanced can you be? So it's a work of art to watch his balance and how low he stays.
0: 30 love. Tsitsipas. Forehand. Out wide, ooh, got that return right, anticipated to the forehand, and sends it angled right on the line.
2: 22.
0: As we get a replay of it, it was absolutely in the middle of the sideline, and it's 30-15. He'll be wanting more of that, please. Djokovic into the serve, blocked into the net, set point. Just 26 minutes.
2: 40-15.
0: As Djokovic got a dinner reservation somewhere?
1: He's motoring through. He's not taking any time in between these points on his serve.
0: But this is what he wants. He would like a quick match to keep himself physically not stressed for the maybe sterner test to await. Not that this is over by any stretch of the imagination. Backhand down the line winner from Djokovic. Pure class. Totally dominant over his Greek opponent. Made it look very routine. An early break. And then, although he was love 40 at one stage on his serve, he has closed it out, taking the first set 6-3.
1: Yeah, that's about as clean of a set as you could want from Novak Djokovic. 77% first serves in, only lost 5 points on his serve in total. 3 on the first serve, 2 on the second. And, you know, you get a sense here that Tsitsipas isn't doing a good enough job of getting on top of points. He's allowing Novak to really dictate. Novak with the 11 winners compared to 7 from Tsitsipas. And it's really on Novak's terms. So Tsitsipas is going to need to play a little bit more unpredictable, try to get into the net and be a little bit more first strike, or else it could be a long night for him.
0: Well, Tsitsipas and he and Djokovic both winning 85% points on that. But it's the second serve that is the undoing of Tsitsipas, as he's only won 33% of those. So it's from that, it was a one, feels like it was a pretty one-sided set in the end. As they go to change.

0: change over, and it means a change of cert for Djokovic. And more, he's got more towels than I've seen anyone need. I mean, there is enough.
1: You can never have too many Wimbledon towels.
0: Well, no,
1: I
0: these,
1: mean,
0: aren't,
1: come
0: these
1: on.
0: Are just white are ones.
1: Yeah, that's true. That's yep. true. I'm sure he's got plenty of Wimbledon towels at home.
0: Yeah. I don't know what the rule is. Can players take them away? Are they allowed to?
1: Oh, yeah. You try to get as many as you can. Yeah. They're gifts. They're for yourself, but also for friends and family. Yeah. So you try to get as many as you can.
0: Do you get asked to provide a lot?
1: I've gotten asked to provide quite a few.
0: Yeah. You might have to go and pay for them. That's yeah, or exactly. Have you got enough contacts? I don't ask. Shouldn't ask. That's a really rude question, Rupert, to Nick.
1: It is cool, though, this year with the red Wimbledon towels. That's a new addition. I hadn't seen those. I need to try to pick one of those up at the Wimbledon shop.
0: Well, someone said they're very nice. So, but a change of shirt for Djokovic. But will it be business
2: second
0: as usual?
2: Set.
0: Does a few loosening
2: Tsitsipas
0: exercises. But Tsitsipas looking thoughtful. I just wonder whether he's got the self-belief there to think I can stop him. And a good serve down the middle. And the first blood in this second set goes to the 27-year-old Greek, who now trying to claw his way back up the rankings and try and be the dominant force that took him comfortably into the top 10 and regularly winning tournaments. Backhand from Djokovic, right on the baseline. Backhand again, this time to the forehand side. Tsitsipas goes to the forehand of Djokovic, who goes to the backhand cross court from Tsitsipas. Tsitsipas now floating that backhand. In the moment he hit that, you heard the ah, as he misses that every time almost. Eventually, you know that that backhand just might break. 15 all. So, 15 all. Crowd probably hoping they can see some resistance from Tsitsipas and derail Djokovic. Djokovic has to scamper for a wonderfully placed shot.
1: Yeah, and that was a great serve out wide. That looks like that's the play from Tsitsipas. He's gone 58% out wide on that deuce side, and that allows him to then open up the court and attack the backhand on grass. If you can use the short out wide, let the grass take the ball for you, always a good play.
0: 30-15, serving now. Djokovic doesn't have to make a play there as that ball down the tee goes long. Djokovic now moves forward to attack the second serve to the forehand of Tsitsipas, and he's definitely got eyes for that second serve.
2: That's you.
1: Well, he's starting to realize that Tsitsipas is going to the forehand quite a lot. I mean, on the ad side, it's 60% that he's going to the forehand. So he knows that Novak has a bigger swing on that side. That's a side that maybe makes a few more mistakes. That's why in these bigger moments, he's going to the forehand of Djokovic.
0: You're listening to the Stat Man here on Wimbledon Radio Channel. Nick Monro with everything at his fingertips. This time the forehand going out wide. Once again, that serve, but miss hit long, 40-30.
1: Well, all these players, they dive into the analytics. Novak used to do a lot of works with Gata Analytics. Also, they work with Grigor Dimitrov, Casper Ruud.
0: It's the sporting way now, isn't it?
2: Game.
0: Good serve Tsitsipas. From Tsitsipas. This time going past on the backhand side, so a good hold to begin this second
2: first
0: set
2: game,
0: for
2: second
0: Tsitsipas.
1: Yeah, there's another analytics company, Golden Set Analytics. It works with about 50 different men on the ATP side, and you know everyone's trying to look for that 1% edge, right? Where does somebody serve in a big moment? What do they like to do? What's their favorite patterns? You know, nowadays everything is at your fingertips, whereas before, you know, you couldn't even really watch any video. There was no videos of the tennis, but now you can dive into all of the analytics.
0: It doesn't matter which sport.
1: Yep.
0: Every sport. Golf is now working at everything. You're a Ryder Cups, you've got every nuance work about what the opponents are going to do, whatever. So what may be the best combinations for each player? I mean, it's just a scientific minefield for people like me, but it's the way of the sporting world now, and tennis is at the forefront of that. Forehand from Tsitsipas. Now Tsitsipas is at the net, coming in, placed that deep, and now he's got love 15 on the Djokovic serve, and so can he open the door there as he came forward and placed that away for a winner?

0: That was, the depth of that shot was the key there. So love 15, Djokovic, early stages of this second set. But Djokovic can suddenly go a bit walkabout and suddenly find himself losing a set, and then he goes, right, enough's enough, and gets his back on track. Serves now, backhand from Djokovic. Chip down the line, backhand from Tsitsipas, has to move to his forehand side and comes up with a ripper down the line, which has Nick Munro's eyes popping.
1: Whoa! That was unbelievable from Tsitsipas on the dead run to his forehand. Yeah. Outside the alley, goes continental grip down the line, just barely over the net for a winner. Whoa. And right on the line. I mean, unbelievable strike. Even Novak Djokovic looked over at him and said, come on, man, that's way too good.
0: Yep, put those eyes back in, Nick. eyes are popping. But what a shot. Love 30. So that will buoy him now. A quality shot, but there's a really good serve. Just
2: 15-30.
0: Go down the middle to the backhand, and Tsitsipas leaps about in frustration. I wonder if he thought he should have made that return.
1: Well, when Novak serves at the backhand, he knows the majority are going to be slices, so he knows he's not going to be hurt, which is why he's going there at a love 30 point, so he could then attack with the forehand.
0: So 15-30, serves now, blocked back by Tsitsipas, but only be on the baseline. 30 all.
1: And once again, a big point at 15-30, goes to the backhand, knows it's going to be a slice. That slice popped up high, missed long. So continue throughout this match. Novak will be going into that backhand in big moments.
0: And now he's at 30 all. Ready to serve now. And Tsitsipas is bouncing around, but he bounces and just sees it going way past him as that serve is right on the line.
1: Well, from love 30, now three times in a row he's gone to the backhand. If I'm Tsitsipas, I'm moving to my left on both sides, the deuce and the ad side. I'm taking away the backhand, making that target smaller and making Novak come to my favorite forehand.
0: So, serving now. And to the backhand side.
1: Four times in a row. From love 30, went four times to the backhand. Tsitsipas, we've been talking about the analytics. This is now something he's got to think about and say, okay, I got to take that spot away from him. But the good thing about tennis now, there is coaching. So maybe his coach up in the box, Thomas Perrin, his new coach from Rotsiglu Academy, can let him know that when he comes on the other side of the court.
0: So what would you say he has to do? Just if you were the coach, how would he do that?
1: Move over a step. You know, the good thing about being a returner is you can move over, you know, change the spot, make the server see something different when they're looking on the other side of the court.
0: That was ace number 8-4, Tsitsipas down the middle. Djokovic standing at the royal box end, way behind the baseline for this serve. And another good serve. Needs to keep the first serve percentage up, which is at 70%. Just to make it a little bit harder for Djokovic. Already feels a little bit closer as Tsitsipas is putting Djokovic under a bit more pressure. There will be another first serve. Now Tsitsipas move forward, wearing the headband, the locks flowing. Serves out wide, blocked back by Djokovic. Forehand from Tsitsipas has got the court at his mercy to put the forehand away across court, having drawn Djokovic out wide.
1: Yeah, and it was a much better serve out wide. It was shorter in the box, off the line, so really got Novak off of the court, which then opened up the middle forehand inside out. Perfect timing from Tsitsipas. Big first serve, just missing wide.
0: Here he comes again. Serves. Backhand from Djokovic, sliced backhand into the net from, rather down the line attempt from Tsitsipas, who looks up to the roof in frustration. And so it is 40-15 as he tries to take a 2-1 lead in this second set. First set took 27 minutes. This is already starting to feel a bit of a closer feel to this set. And there is a wonderful serve down the middle. It gives him his ninth ace. He's generating some heat there, 135 miles an hour down the middle.
2: By 2 games to 1, second
0: so
2: set.
0: 2 games to 1, we're going with serve in this second set. And looking impressive has Djokovic been so far, but Tsitsipas just showing that he's got flashes of brilliance out there, that running forehand. Well, so one of the shots of the match so far.
1: Yeah, there's a reason why Tsitsipas already has 13 titles to his name. I mean, he knows how to win matches. Yeah. And, you know, we've been mentioning the ATP ranking being at 87 currently and kind of struggling this year, 17 and 14 on the year. That's a struggle for Tsitsipas, right? He was close to dropping outside of the top 100, you know, going into Madrid this year. You know, had he not had a decent run where he was able to make the third round there, you know, he had some points coming off. He might have been outside the top 100, so he's looking for some form.
0: Yeah.
1: Tough when you're coming up against a guy, Novak Djokovic, in the second round of a slam, right?
2: This has been
1: the finals of a slam before, and now you're coming up against the GOAT. Mm-hmm. So Tsitsipas needs to get his ranking back up so he doesn't have to play guys like this so early on.
0: But that's always the challenge, is because you're playing them, and then how do you find yours? You've got to have a good run somewhere. But Madrid was a bit of a week for him in that Madrid 1000 event.
2: Thank you.
0: Little knee flex from Djokovic. James Gyothong urges the crowd to settle down. At 2-1, 1-2 I should say, for Djokovic, moves forward on the midcourt ball and is able to put it away, although there's an attempted defensive lob from Tsitsipas, but it never got to the net.
1: Well, you mentioned Novak Djokovic, the stretch of the knee, you know, in his first round against Ibing Wu. And in the fourth set, he started stretching a lot, stretching out his legs, his knees. And so it's good to see that his body is feeling better here today.
0: Well, he probably wouldn't want a fourth. Doesn't really want too many four-set matches. Just to keep the body in the shape it is in, which is remarkable, given that he is 39. Backhand return from Tsitsipas. Forehand from Djokovic out wide to Tsitsipas on his forehand side, going cross court.
1: Yeah, that's Novak, enough. Again, he just doesn't give Tsitsipas any time. He hits the serve, and then his plus one shot, he's standing right on the baseline, hitting a forehand big into Tsitsipas's forehand, and Tsitsipas wants more time. That's why he's returning about 12 feet behind the baseline right now.
0: Can you turn the lights off then?
1: Thought that was you.
0: It's not me. Anyway, Djokovic is coming forward and just easily putting that ball away. This was a routine ball, came 14. Back. Easy to put away. And it is 40 love for a 2-all. And serves now out wide to the backhand, but long. Still plenty. Oh, Rory McIlroy still in the house. Can see his master's jacket. Forehand return from Tsitsipas up the middle. Big forehand from Djokovic. And got now Djokovic is at the net, but he was able, had all the time to wait for that ball to bounce and just steer it away to the open backhand court. And he's won it, and it's 2-all.
2: 2 games to 1, second set.
0: Rory making sure he has a good day. Out. I'm going to find out where the light's gone.
1: The lights did turn off on us. I don't know.
0: I don't know why they've turned off. I'm just going to check here.
1: I don't have analytics for that.
0: No, you've got everything else.
1: Out wide, Stefanos Tsitsipas, forehand miss from Novak Djokovic. That was right in his strike zone. It really actually wasn't a great out wide serve. It didn't get Novak stretching. It was right in the spot. Novak frustrated that he missed that return.
0: And serves now down the middle. Tsitsipas then to the forehand of Djokovic. It's going to go out. He was sort of having to pedal back there.
1: And that was a better first strike from Tsitsipas. He went with a kick serve, and he stayed true on that forehand. He didn't hesitate. He went with a bit more power and rushed Novak Djokovic.
0: 30 love. Oh, and the light has returned. Lovely service. Provided us with light as a booming serve comes down right on the line.
1: Sue's magic touch.
0: Well, it's worked because we can now see It's 40, see our notes anyway, 40 love for 3-2. And already the closer feel to this and a more competitive second set as Tsitsipas is trying to hang on in here. He's doing a good job on his serve at the moment because he's keeping his nose in front in this set as he tries to claw his way back into this match. And he actually walks back to his chair. He sensed with a degree of extra purpose as his serve is now in the groove. Another very routine hold. And goes to his chair. And Djokovic, well, no, it's not going to be quite as easy. That dinner reservation may have to be put back a bit. If he is. And his children watching on. What a thrill it must be for them to see Dad doing quite so well. And they by his side watching him try and continue to rewrite the tennis history books. And 39 would be an extraordinary achievement if he could win Wimbledon. But don't forget, Jannik Sinner is in his half of the draw. And that is, he's almost feel like he's in the wrong half of the draw because the bottom half feels much more open and unpredictable. But with the looming presence of Sinner in the top half, well, it is hard for anyone. I mean,
1: it's one of those things in tennis. You just have to play the guy in front of you, right? And it's obviously something that we talk about are the draws and who's on what side. But as a player, you know, you can't worry about that. You know, if you look at the French Open draw, you thought, oh, Jannik Sinner, okay, you don't want to be in his side. And then all of a sudden he goes down to the heat. So you just have to play your match, win as quick as you can, and then just let the rest fall where they may.
0: Mm-hmm. I've got a man right in front of me. And I can't actually see the court. Now sit down. Thank you very much. That's
1: there we
0: better.
1: Go.
0: There we go. I can now
1: see. He just heard you.
0: Yep, he did. Right. Very kind of him. He wanted to get the perfect snap on his phone, but that gentleman has now sat down. Djokovic misses with that first serve, and now he's ready to serve again. And that serve is hit back on the forehand from Tsitsipas. Winds up the forehand to the forehand side of Djokovic. Forehand again, looking to go to the backhand of Djokovic, who gets it back at full stretch. Djokovic again, two-handed deep to the backhand of Tsitsipas, right on the baseline. Big forehand from Tsitsipas, crunching that, skimming that one over the net, and gets the error off the Djokovic. He really attacked that. And he's got first blood.
1: Yeah, that was just bigger hitting from Stefanos Tsitsipas. Went up on the MPH on both sides, the forehand and the backhand. Didn't try to let Novak dictate. That time, Stefanos was the one dictating play.
0: And I think he was pleased with that. He looks at his team and said, yep, that was all right. But love 15. Still a long way to go. What a boost it would be if he could find a break here. Just to see if there is a chink in the Djokovic armor this evening. On center court, crowd's transfixed as Djokovic serves. Backhand from Tsitsipas, he's leaping into that kicking serve and puts it in the net, and again looks hugely disappointed not to have done better. Have you got the speed the ball's being hit? Isn't there stats like that?
1: Yeah, that's what I'm working on right now. I'll let you know in a minute.
0: I thought you were doing something. I got my boffin next to me. Right. Professor Monroe.
1: We got to let everybody know.
0: Yeah, I got a Professor Monroe, I'm going to call you. Right. Backhand chopped back by Tsitsipas. Djokovic is at the net and plays at full stretch a backhand volley and steered it, blocked it.
1: Not only that, that was a 360. I mean, he hit it and did a 360 move with that drop shot. And on grass, you definitely want to try to hit short volleys. It's difficult for the opponent to get up as the grass makes the ball die. But a little smile from Novak after that 360. Yeah.
0: It was a sort of matador's pose. Well, there, so that you said, I thought that was quite good, actually.
1: Well done.
0: I'm good. We know that. So it is 30-15. Serving. Tsitsipas trying desperately to break and find some way, but the backhand service return goes long. And it's 40-15. As we start, and he's doing some more knee flexes, bouncing on the spot just to keep himself loose, is Djokovic. Seen him doing quite a lot of that now, but that's seems to be par for the course with him during his matches. Forehand return from Tsitsipas is a cruncher. Tsitsipas is at the net, angles it. Djokovic sends up the lob, and that just might be a genius of a shot, because Tsitsipas, after a brilliant service return, looked to have Djokovic at his mercy, but that is a lob for the ages.
1: Yeah, that sure was. And, you know, the biggest key on any lob is trying to get the ball up and down quickly. And Novak had a fast wrist snap with his left hand on that two-handed backhand to get the ball up over before Tsitsipas could even make a step. And he held his nerve to Djokovic right on top of the baseline. No time for Tsitsipas to react.
0: Terrific, particularly turning defense into attack. Three all it is now. Tsitsipas mustn't get dispirited. But Djokovic proving that he's still definitely got it. Two great shots in that last service game. Runs round on to hit a forehand to the Tsitsipas. Mishit forehand from the center of the baseline that goes wide. Love 15. This might be a crucial service game. The Tsitsipas will know that, and we'll just have to keep mentally in tune, because Djokovic has got the bit between his teeth, and that's a wonderful serve that Djokovic had no answer to. That's what Tsitsipas needs. Yeah,
1: that was a rifle of a serve. He's gone 62% wide on that ad side, and so that's where he wanted to go. Hit it right in the corner.
0: Deep and powerful. This time he goes down the center, but it's long. Now the second serve. Into it now, Djokovic moving a little further forward, attacks the forehand to Tsitsipas, who runs onto his forehand, comes up with a lovely winner from the center of the baseline, in-out forehand, and a waggle of the racket.
1: Yeah, and that was a much better second serve from Tsitsipas. He went out wide to Novak's forehand. Novak is getting on top of the baseline, so that's what I wanted to see. Go wide to the forehand, and that opens up the court for Tsitsipas' inside-out winner.
0: Serves now, 30-15, down the middle, into the net. Good serve again.
1: And another to the forehand, right? That's where Novak has the bigger swing on that side. Sometimes he pulls his head off the shot, as he did there. That's why the ball went in the net.
0: Generated some pace on that. As now serves for a 4-3 lead and gets an ace, number 11. That kicked out wide. Djokovic will be serving with new balls. He does some more knee flexes and stretches.
2: First set, Djokovic.
0: As he goes to his chair, seems to be doing it even more than usual. So I don't know whether he's got a little niggle, but he's been flexing quite a lot after that lob. He went to the back and did some more knee flexes.
1: Well, when you're 39 years old, just want to make sure everything stays limber. But you're right. I mean, and that's what happened against Wu Yibing in the first round. Was towards the end of the match, he was, you know, stretching a lot. And right now, Novak's looking up at his team and kind of doing some hand movements and saying, you know, maybe his body doesn't feel quite right. It's interesting. Very animated right now is Novak. Looking up at his coach, Viktor Troitsky, and also his fitness trainer and physio.
0: Can you work those signs out? He's rolling his hands over one another. He's been hit, touching his top arm under his chest, and movement. Something is gnawing away at him. So interesting. That is there a little hint of a physical worry for him? As the sun sets over SW19, it's been a lovely, balmy day. Not too hot on the outside courts, the almost perfect day for grass court tennis on an English summer's day. So, 4-3, Tsitsipas has got the advantage of being ahead in this set, but Djokovic, we saw in his last service game, a couple of real magic, and he is now serving with new balls, which he just shows to his opponent at this 4-3 juncture. Serving now, 25 minutes we've been in action in this set. First one was only 27 minutes, could serve down the center, back and return long.
1: Yeah, Novak stretching, putting his hands up in the air before this serve. It's almost like he's just trying to get more limber somehow. Legs, arms, everything.
0: Oh, He wants to get as loose as a goose.
1: like what you did there.
0: Yeah, so serves now down the centre. That was a loose limb serve. And forehand, Djokovic is at the net. Backhand angle volley. Djokovic tumbles to the ground.

0: after that, as if he just lost his footing.
1: Yeah, he went for the volley there, and it was almost like he was trying to slide after hitting the volley, but then just went over his ankle a little bit. He's kind of flexing his ankle as he's walking back to the baseline. Seems to be okay. But, you know, that's the tricky part, right? On any surface, when you do slide,

0: batsman. Good serve. But he's definitely... I know he quite often looks... He's always doing these sort of movements all the time. But he's clearly not entirely comfortable. But as Nick is quite right to say, when you're 39 and the amount of miles that you've got on the the clock, a good easy serve, nice to win a point. And winning to love means we're at 4-4. As he now goes to the back of the court, picks up, mops his brow, does another knee flex, two knee flexes, stretching. You can hear him just testing his footing on the back of the court there, with the microphone picking up the fact he was just stepping, as Tsitsipas, I think, has gone for a racket change. So, 4-4. Getting to the business end of this second set. Just maybe a chance for Tsitsipas. Another good service hold, and then you never know. But he can't give Djokovic a sniff here. And that's an excellent serve that has an extra zip and kicks over the racket of Djokovic as he moved to his forehand side. Djokovic quickly over to his mark. Looks up. And Tsitsipas is not hanging around. Into his serve. Forehand at stretch from Djokovic. Backhand from Tsitsipas. Then the backhand from Djokovic. Backhand from Tsitsipas is hit long. That was a more controlled point from Djokovic's perspective. Waiting for the error almost from Tsitsipas, and he got that. So, it is 15-15. Tsitsipas looking very thoughtful, thinking about what he's going to do now. Where's this one going to go? Is it going to be another out wider? It is, but Djokovic is equal to it, right onto the baseline. Djokovic is at the net now, or charging into the net, trying to make that backhand, but he looks up to the skies in frustration, or the roof, I should say, as that goes into the net. 30-15. Serving now. Here it comes. Which way is this going to go? It goes into the body of Djokovic, who gets the backhand to it. Frustration for Tsitsipas. That serve into the body, just directed back into the middle of the court from Djokovic, but it was Tsitsipas maybe looking for a little too much.
1: Yeah, and that's why a lot of returners are returning down the middle of the court, because it just gives the server not a lot of angle to hit into. So if, as a server, if you don't get around that ball, the ball can kind of eat you up a little bit.
0: So it is 30-all.
2: 40-30.
0: Serve down the middle. Let's keep the ace count going up. 13 for Tsitsipas.
1: I mean, Tsitsipas, when he's making that first serve, he's only lost 4 points on the first serve, but the second is where he's struggling. Four of 12, 33%. So he can continue acing like that. That'll help.
0: Yep. Now let's see what he can with this second serve. 40-30, needs a, doesn't like the ball toss. Probably knows it's important. He's got to make sure there's something on this. Djokovic is moving forward, in for the kill, deep to the backhand of Tsitsipas. Djokovic at full stretch goes goal, of course, and backhand from Djokovic to the backhand, looping right onto the baseline from Tsitsipas. Forehand, and you can hear that coming off the racket of Tsitsipas, and he's not happy, Juice.
1: Yeah, Tsitsipas wants to see where that ball landed, because he felt like the ball was actually out, but it just caught half of the line from Novak Djokovic. That's a difficult part. You know, a lot of players, they're almost kind of hoping that it's going to go out, but sure enough, hit the back of the line.
0: I miss the drama of Hawkeye.
1: Oh, yeah.
0: But technology, world's moved on. Juice, but this is a big moment for Tsitsipas. And a good serve out wide, which Djokovic had no answer to.
1: And where was it? And to the forehand. Big moments. He is going to the Novak Djokovic forehand, and he's getting some of the mistakes that you can get from that side from Novak because of the bigger swing.
0: Well, he's now this side. Where's he going this time? He misses. But second serve. Now, here it comes. Forehand from Djokovic is too good. That second serve was meat and drink to Djokovic on his forehand, crunching that cleanly past Tsitsipas on his forehand wing.
2: Juice.
0: And it's back to Juice.
1: Yeah, that's tricky. You know, if you serve the forehand on the second serve, you got to kind of get it out of the strike zone, and it wasn't far enough away from him. It was right in the target, right in his strike zone.
0: And the second serve is

0: where Djokovic is sensing there is an opportunity, and he's going to have another one to look at here. And Djokovic moves forward. It goes to the, into the body, deep to the forehand of Tsitsipas. He goes down the line. Djokovic down the line. Forehand from Tsitsipas. We got break point. He's probing away. The second serve is definitely Tsitsipas's problem.
1: Yeah, and the Djokovic camp is up on their feet. Djokovic. Coach Viktor Troicki, they are up on their feet. They know how big this point is right here. Break point to have a chance to serve out the set at 5-4.
0: And this is what Djokovic does. He gets inside your head, and Tsitsipas knows the second serve is not working as he would like, and Djokovic is finding that's the key. But that's a good serve, but Djokovic gets it back. Drive volley from Tsitsipas. Up goes the lob again from Djokovic. Djokovic is still up, sends up lob number two. That's going to fall just on the line. Now's a chance for Djokovic to win the point here, because he's turned attack into defense, and my goodness me, Djokovic with a backhand goes to the forehand of Tsitsipas, right on the line at full stretch. Djokovic, what a rally! Yeah. But in the end, Tsitsipas is heartbroken, because Djokovic looked down and out, sends up two, just hopeful lobs up, and next minute, walking to the chair, Tsitsipas broken.
1: Yeah, and Tsitsipas was moving to his forehand, tried to go with the drop shot because he saw Novak so far behind the baseline on the dead run, ultimately just missing that drop shot in the middle of the net. We got a little picture here of Rory McIlroy absolutely enjoying that, just seeing the goat, just the movement, right? We talk about the age of Novak Djokovic, 39. Don't tell him that. He's moving like he's 19 years old in this point. He defended an overhead from Tsitsipas with a lob, and then defense to offense from Novak is still unreal.
0: Unbelievable. And it was crunching shots, and he just went in for the kill. That cross-court forehand that he hit to get the eventual mistake from Tsitsipas, well, that's mind-boggling. He's on fire. We've seen three or four points of just Djokovic at his fearsome best.
1: Yeah, and that was a 15-shot rally, and again, that's something that coming into this, you kind of felt like anything that extends six-plus shots is for Novak, right? That he wants to extend the rallies. Time. He wants Tsitsipas to feel the pressure, and there at the end, Tsitsipas bailed out with a drop shot in the middle of the net.
0: Well, I just... when you saw those two defensive lobs and, you know, the pressure, but the precision he was able to get from then, that Tsitsipas couldn't put them away for a killer blow. But now we've got Djokovic serving for the set to take a two sets to love lead. 34 minutes they've been doing battle in this set. Blocked return from Tsitsipas that is going out, a backhand return, 15-love.
2: 15-love.
0: Djokovic, you've just got to admire him, because how he's still able to continuously conjure up these pieces of sheer brilliance. Serves now down to the backhand of Tsitsipas. Forehand from Djokovic to the running forehand from Tsitsipas, but then it's fired right at Djokovic, who was on the baseline, and it was almost like a sort of half volley from Djokovic that is comes back love. With so much interest, Tsitsipas can't move and knows it's 30 love.
1: And that's what players like Novak work on, is those balls that come right at the baseline, staying down low, having fast racket head speed.
0: Serves into the net, 30 love, 2 points from taking a two sets to love lead. This is a ruthlessly efficient performance from Djokovic so far, with touches of sheer magic. And then the forehand attempted down the line from Tsitsipas
2: 40 love.
0: Is wide, three set points.
1: Yeah, and you can sense the frustration from Tsitsipas. He felt like his last service game, he should have gotten that one and hasn't turned the page quite yet. Extremely frustrated.
0: Well, I think he's just got to admire the sheer quality of the shot making from Djokovic. Now, a big forehand from Tsitsipas is meekly into the net. Djokovic, ruthless, closes that set out and has taken that second set. 36 minutes it was, taking it 6-4, turned up the heat when he needed to, but my goodness me, there were examples, three or four examples there of electrifying play from Djokovic as Tsitsipas goes off to mentally regroup.
1: Yeah, well, we came in this match looking at the head-to-head and Djokovic leading that head-to-head 12-2, and you can see why. I mean, it's been an hour and 3 minutes, and it's one of those things where Novak has only lost 3 points on

0: his first serve. He's just able to dictate play. He's able to get on top of Tsitsipas. Didn't drop a point on his first serve in this second set. That's an unbelievable stat for Novak Djokovic. And the unforced error count for Novak that set, one. So unbelievable how well he's playing and how consistent, and the shot tolerance has been epic.
1: Well, I think that point where we said the 15-shot rally, I don't know how he does it, but maybe because he's got such an aura, when you're sending up these two lobs, it's almost like saying, you try and get past me.
0: Yeah, it's also the recognition. He's reading Tsitsipas's racket on that overhead, and that's why he was ready for it that came to his backhand, Novak Djokovic. And he just does such a good job of reading where you're going to hit the next shot. You know, the anticipation. It's not always about just kind of the movement. It's about the anticipation that he has. And then also at 39 years old, the guy's still sliding into shots and showing his flexibility and dexterity. And that's what we love watching in the GOAT.
1: I think he's still got that dinner date. Well, he's not going for a date because the wife's in town.
0: Stefanos Tsitsipas, he's left the court, taking his bag with him so he can change clothes and try to regroup mentally. You know, this has been fast, an hour and 5 minutes at the moment, and almost has been suffocating for Tsitsipas.
1: Because he's tried, but every time he tries to sort of go for air, he's then pegged back, and that's been what's good. As Djokovic signing to his, wants a pair of scissors or something. He's got strapping on his shoulder. And I think he's getting trying to maybe take that off. Just on his right shoulder, there's a bit of black tape. I'll tell you what, there's a lot of pressure on the person using the scissors on Djokovic.
0: Yeah,
1: that's
0: one of the ball girls doing it. Yeah. I don't know if I'd be...
1: Well, Djokovic...
0: Or court attendants. It's one of the court attendants.
1: And Djokovic went, ow!
0: Did he do it?
1: Yeah, did
0: that. That's hilarious.
1: Which is a bit mean.
0: Yeah.
1: And as a girl...
0: She was sweating.
1: She was sweating. She went, oh, my God.
0: Yeah. What have I done?
1: What have I done?
0: Well...
1: That would have been an unusual retirement, but...
0: Look, I mean, we saw a bit of barking at the box from Novak early on in the first set, and you kind of thought, okay, well, hold on one second. You're already up a break, but barking at the box now, the barking has stopped. I mean, he is in full flight right now.
1: Well, it's been wonderful stuff to watch Djokovic at the moment dispatching Stefanos Tsitsipas extremely convincingly, because he's going into a third set having taken the first to 6-3, 6-4. Well, you've got to admire Tsitsipas still off the court, as Djokovic does seem to have enough stuff in his bag to sort of open up a pharmacy. I mean, he's just put some eye drops in, just to maybe for clarity of vision, you know, because he... And now he's meticulously rearranging his towels on his chair, as we get another glimpse on our screen of the poor lady using the scissors. That is just... I'm afraid I've just seen a replay of it. That was really brutal of Djokovic.
0: Well, look, you want to have some fun when you can, especially in these high moments.
1: Yeah, but tell you what, and
0: she's still smiling.
1: She's still laughing.
0: She will never forget that moment.
1: The moment I nearly chopped the arm off of Djokovic.
0: Oh, my goodness.
1: But anyway, all good fun. Shows what a good set of... Well, he's got to have a positive mindset. And Tsitsipas has now walked back onto the court, probably just saying, right, what can I do? How do I stop him just pummeling away? And
0: well,
1: just...
0: this is what's made grass difficult for Stefanos Tsitsipas, is somebody who can take time away from him. I mean, we've seen Stefanos Tsitsipas do so well on clay. You know, he's made the finals of Roland Garros back in 2021 when he did play Novak Djokovic there, losing in 5-6-4 in the fifth. And he likes to have time, but if he plays somebody who's on the baseline, can attack the backhand, speed things up on him, that's when Tsitsipas can struggle.
1: Well, it's been entertaining. Let's be quiet, because it's been fun to watch.
2: Tsitsipas.
1: Because Tsitsipas has tried, but we've also just got to go Djokovic. some of the stuff is just...
0: well, that's why he's the GOAT, right? Is that, you know?
1: Yeah, lights out. And they did go out for a bit in our commentary box, but it's been lights out tennis from Djokovic, who sends up another lob. This time should be smashed away by Tsitsipas, but it's not. Djokovic keeps it in play.

0: Ball's going to bounce. He should put this one away. He does.
1: Well, he did on the second overhead. He's like, hold on, let me bounce this thing outside of the court as he was able to there, not give Novak Djokovic any ability to try to extend and use his legs.
0: But he's doing what Djokovic did. Make your opponent play it.
1: Yep.
0: Chase everything down. Don't. Nothing is a lost cause. Serves now. Misses with the first serve. We know it's the second serve that has given Tsitsipas heartache in this match. Doesn't want to go an early breakdown. Forehand service return is long. You always know that maybe at the start of the set, they're just time for both players to regroup. You found something.
2: Well, that was a bigger second serve than he normally hits. That was 117 miles an hour. Tsitsipas averages at 98 miles an hour. So upping the pace there, about 20 miles an hour from his average.
0: Well, he's fired one down the middle, which is about 134 miles an hour. That seems to be par for the course on the first serve is working, and he's 40 love.
2: Yeah, and his average on the first serve is 125 miles an hour. So he's plus nine now. Maybe trying to just beef up the serve a little bit more here.
0: Serves now down the middle. And he's sitting at 40 love, so should close this game out. But nothing is predictable when you're playing Djokovic. Backhand return from Djokovic. Forehand from Tsitsipas is wide. And he just stands
3: 40.
0: Rather dispiritedly as he couldn't close that game out at the first chance. So he's got to go again. That's what Djokovic does, just eats away, gets in your head, makes it feel an endless battle to try and get supremacy. Misses with the first serve. Djokovic now just at the royal box end, serves and a double fault, and this is what happens.
2: Yeah, you start to feel a little pressure from Novak, right? Because he just makes so many returns back in the court. And not only that, Tsitsipas has only won 28% of his second serve, 5 out of 18. So he is starting to feel pressure from the depth of Novak Djokovic's second serve return.
0: And that was his first double fault of the match. So serves now and gets, that's going to be a fault. So it's a second serve. From seemingly being in control of this game, he no longer is if he doesn't come up with a good second serve. Backhand return from Djokovic, deep to the forehand, brushes the tape from Tsitsipas. Tsitsipas moves forward, goes out wide. Djokovic slides into that, gets it back. Tsitsipas, big forehand, does win it.
3: Tsitsipas.
0: As Djokovic puts his body through the ringer to reach for that forehand, sliding into it. But Tsitsipas does find a way of closing it out. But he was being made to play extra shots there, which is so typical of Djokovic. But the first game of this third set does go to the 27-year-old Greek.
2: Yeah, look, Stefanos Tsitsipas is searching for some ways to get through Novak. But one thing I want to mention that's interesting for Stefanos Tsitsipas is he's using, obviously, as we can see, a Wilson racket. And last year he had been going between the Wilson and Babolat, couldn't really figure it out. The Wilson that he's using now are rackets that he had in 2019. Was speaking with one of the Wilson reps earlier today, and they said Stefanos just had some of these lying around in his closet. And in 2019, this is when he got up to world number 6. He won 3 titles, where he won in Estoril, Marseille, he won the ATP Finals. So he's trying to go back to a stick that he played really well with.
0: It's like golfers going back to a putter they've suddenly found in the attic. He's found some brackets. I thought they restringed everything, so didn't it make any difference? Maybe it's a butt. There we go.
2: Yeah, these rackets that he just had in the closet from 2019, he said, okay, let me go back to something that's worked in the past. You know, I think he changed rackets 3 or 4 times last year. And
0: is that... Now, we might be getting a bit technical. Is it the weight of them, just the distribution?
2: A little bit of everything.
0: Good serve. Djokovic is at the net. Volley. Tsitsipas can run onto that volley, but it was just played with so much control from Djokovic deep into the forehand court that there was nothing Tsitsipas could do to make an effective play.
2: I think it's also with rackets, you know, you want to go back to something that you've won with before, you know, and Stefanos Tsitsipas is trying to find ways to win again.
0: Well, serves now down the middle. Now Djokovic is at the net and then can place that away. He's looking at peace out there at the moment, Djokovic.
3: 40 love.
0: And he's getting a piece of Tsitsipas. 40 love, looking for one all. In

0: in this third seat. So 40 love, Djokovic serving, in control, enjoying himself. Tsitsipas not able to answer, and particularly can't answer to yet another ace from Djokovic. And it's one all in this third set.
1: One game all, third set.
0: And the lights have gone out again. I don't know what's going on here, but anyway, you've got your computer. You'll be able to see. Oh, here they come again. We sort of... Well, Tsitsipas is now serving at the royal box end. Serves now. Back that serve is long. The second serve we know is what he needs to work. As he serves now, forehand from Djokovic to the backhand of Tsitsipas. Big forehand from Djokovic. Tsitsipas is out wide, gets that cross court. Now he has to try and fire a backhand up the middle, but only into the middle of the net.
1: Love 15.
0: Love 15. Djokovic, all business. He's been choking with the... Well, he had a moment at that changeover where some court assistant was cutting a tape and he faked that he'd been cut by a forehand from Djokovic, right. Oh, and that comes a bit of an unlucky bounce for Tsitsipas because that was right on the baseline and then it skidded past him as he was trying to make that shot. But again, it was so deep that Tsitsipas hadn't really had time to move into any sort of position to play that shot. And then you can believe how quickly it came back. So it's love 30, so warning signs already for Tsitsipas here in this third set. Down the 15, middle, 30. And that's a good serve. Kicks into the backstop. And now 15-30. Not a seat. It appears to be had in the royal box as they enjoy this late action on centre court. Tsitsipas with the forehand. Djokovic, oh, nearly made that cross-court winner with Tsitsipas at the net off his forehand. Just not quite right.
2: Yeah, and that's what Tsitsipas at his best, being able to hit a serve and find a plus-one forehand. And in this match, Tsitsipas is hitting that forehand 68% of the time after a serve. And that's where he even says he's at his best, when he's able to dictate with the forehand right after the serve.
0: 30 all, serves out wide, misses.
2: A tricky part about the grass is the ball just comes back so fast, and normally he's not able to find the forehand.
0: Oh, he needs to find a serve here. Backhand return from Djokovic to the forehand of Tsitsipas. Down the line goes Djokovic with his backhand. Djokovic this time winds a forehand to the forehand of Tsitsipas. Tsitsipas moves to his backhand side, strokes a 100 to deep to the backhand of Djokovic. Djokovic cranks up a forehand. Tsitsipas at full stretch draws Djokovic to the net. He's now at the net. Can he be passed? Well, he's not passed, but a sprawling Djokovic can't make that volley because it was fired low over the net. And it was too good for Djokovic.
1: 40-30.
2: Yeah, that was a great pass from Tsitsipas. It was dipping cross court, dip below the net, made it difficult for Novak to get down for the backhand volley, and he fell on the ground at Novak trying to get that one. That's how low the passing shot was.
0: 40-30. Enjoyed that point in Tsitsipas. Game. And there's a good serve. So from a little bit of an anxious moment in that service game, he has held to take a 2-1 lead.
1: By 2 games to 1.
0: But he's having to produce his A game consistently. They can't let up, because he knows if he's not, then he's just going to be meat and drink to Djokovic, who's going through his stretching exercises, putting his foot on his right knee and doing some stretching, keeping loose and flexible. Now he's doing some arm stretches. Tsitsipas is having a word with James Kyothovong. I'm not quite sure what about, but now sits down as we continue here. And it really has been a masterclass so far from Djokovic. Tsitsipas has gone to the kitchen sink but can't seem to find any more. So, but he's got to believe. But that head-to-head record of 12-2 and those first two victories those two victories were in the

0: first two matches many moons ago when he won those matches. Time. But since then, there's a lot of scar tissue, some big matches that Djokovic has inflicted defeat on, most notably Roland Garros, when Tsitsipas was sitting with a two sets to love cushion and let slip that, and Djokovic clawed his way back into that match back in 2021, and also lost out in the Australian Open in 23 to him. So they last played though in the Olympics in Paris in 24. Since then, Tsitsipas has gone in the other direction rankings wise. So Djokovic serving at 1-2, up the middle with the serve. Tsitsipas with the forehand, backhand from Djokovic to the backhand of Tsitsipas, backhand from Djokovic. Elwes a serenely struck backhand down the line winner. Pass Tsitsipas for 15 love.
1: Yeah, and Tsitsipas knows that Novak wants to get in to his backhand, so he's kind of camping out in that left side of the court, which is opening up the backhand down the line for Novak.
0: So 15 love, 1-2, he trails. Here comes the serve. Back block return from Tsitsipas. Oh! Djokovic, stop it! This ball comes right back at him. He crouches down, his centre of the baseline, but just fires it past Tsitsipas with so much pace on it. Crouching down on the ground. An amazing shot. Again, he looks quite smug after that. He knows that that was a hot one. Serves now. Backhand return is long. 40 love. He made it look so easy, that one.
1: Well, doesn't he make everything look easy?
0: Well, yeah, but that looked impossible. But there we go. That's what Djokovic does. It must be dispiriting for Tsitsipas. Forehand from Djokovic. Tsitsipas goes to the forehand. Gets back by Djokovic, lunging for it. Now the slice backhand from Djokovic to the forehand. Deep to the backhand of Djokovic. He's pulling Tsitsipas around here. Now a little attempted drop shot. Tsitsipas gets to it. Now Djokovic. Oh, Djokovic actually is undone by that. Great get by Tsitsipas. He tried to dink a little half volley to Djokovic, but only sent it into the net, 40-15. I think he tried to be a bit cute there.
1: Yeah, I mean, look, when you're up two sets to love, you can be a little bit cute. And trying to bring Tsitsipas off of the baseline, doesn't want to keep letting him get into a rhythm.
0: And he knows he got it slightly wrong there. But 40-15, he's still in position one to get to 2-2. Backhand from Tsitsipas is going to float long, and it is 2-2. Tsitsipas not getting a look. He's had three break points. That was at love 40. And in the first set, I think it was first set, and then from there on, he's not been able to get a sniff of the Djokovic serve. That's the difference. So the pressure immediately thrown back onto him at 2-2. And it's been an absorbing contest, albeit a scoreline suggesting it's one-sided. Big forehand this time from Tsitsipas, reflecting what Nick was saying. If he can get a ball on from the service return, sitting nicely onto his forehand mid-court, then he's going to take advantage, and he did so then. So, serves now. Down the middle. That's long. And Tsitsipas now serves. Forehand from Djokovic, deep to the forehand of rocking Tsitsipas back right on the baseline. In his backhand court, he was trying to move quickly, but again, the speed and the intensity of those returns making it difficult for Tsitsipas.
1: Yeah, Novak is the king of that, right? Those second serve returns on the baseline, just zero time for Tsitsipas to get ready.
0: 15-all, Djokovic now is missing with the first serve. The first serve percentage just dropping a little bit, and that may be worrying signs for Tsitsipas. Backhand from Djokovic, to the forehand of Tsitsipas. Now Tsitsipas with the backhand, goes to the backhand, cross court goes Djokovic. He's drawn wide onto his backhand. And an attempted backhand down the line from Tsitsipas is not up to it, into the net.
1: Well, and it was the court positioning, once again, from Novak Djokovic on the baseline, not getting pushed back. So his backhand cross court to Tsitsipas's backhand cross court, Novak's going to win every single time, and he knows it.
0: Yep, and it is 30-50, 15-30, I should say, as Tsitsipas serves to Djokovic down the middle, but wide, as the voice from above cries, fault. Serves now. Backhand return from Djokovic. Tsitsipas rock back on his forehand. Then he tries a big backhand. Djokovic goes cross course. In out forehand from Tsitsipas. He was having to make space and trying to keep it on his forehand side, but instead gets caught and sends it long, even though Djokovic slipped in trying to move in that direction. So it's break point in this fifth game of the third set. An hour and 25 minutes they've been in action. It's been intense, but you've got to admire the way Djokovic is going about his business here. Serves now, misses. The second serve will immediately give Djokovic a sense he can do something here. Forehand runs onto it. Forehand from Tsitsipas. Backhand from Djokovic. Then the backhand from Tsitsipas. Cross courts. Again a backhand to the backhand of Djokovic. He's probing away at the backhand and he knows it's a weakness. And he's got the break. He just kept going and going. And I said, I know it's going to wilt. And it wilt it did.
1: Yeah, look, Novak feels no pressure when he goes backhand cross court to Stefanos Tsitsipas's backhand. He knows that Stefanos is going to have to try to pull the trigger line, and that's not what Stefanos wants to do. You know, he has to kind of play out of his shoes a little bit, the Greek, if he's going to win that toe-to-toe point off the backhand. But, you know, look, I go back to what I mentioned with Stefanos Tsitsipas's rackets, how they're from 2019. Found him in his closet. You know, he's trying to find an answer for his game. You know, he used about three different rackets last year. Wilson, then Babolat, back to Wilson. And it was in the middle of this year where he said, you know what, let me go back to these rackets from 2019. Because, again, he won three titles that year. He won ATP Finals, Marseille. You know, that was when he got to number six in the world, Stefanos Tsitsipas.
0: So you've got the racket frame. You then get it strung.
1: Yep.
0: And away you go. And you get it strung to the way you want it, your whatever PSI or whatever the technical term is. You might help me out here, but there presumably is a technical term. So what do you say to the racket stringer? I want it at, what's the
1: yeah, you want it at a specific tension, and again, if you want it a little bit tighter so that the ball goes in the court more, then that's what's going to help. If you go looser strings, then the ball flies off of your racket a little bit more. So I think for him, he's just trying to find something that feels good in the hand as well, right? I really liked when he used the Babolat last year. He was getting a little bit more pop on the forehand, a little bit more spin and jump on that side. With this blade that he's using, it gives him more control. And that's what he's trying to find now with this racket. But he's lost a little bit of the power off the forehand. And I feel like he needs the power on the forehand because that's his biggest strength.
0: Well, racket stringers sounds like the scientist.
1: It is. It's a work of art.
0: Yeah, you don't just turn up and say, I'm a racket stringer by the sound of things. How long's the apprenticeship? Presumably it's a long time. And Djokovic is enjoying himself out there, opens up with another ace. And he's in cruise control. Tsitsipas doesn't seem to have an answer to the Djokovic serve at the moment. And it looks like it could be a 13th defeat at the hand. A man who's won 24 Grand Slam titles, a record 10, just is an extraordinary career. And again, that service return is long. I think the crowd also feel that with that break of serve, it's, while it, you never say it's over, tennis can bite you back, but I just wonder whether Tsitsipas really believes. Djokovic is making it look easy, and this is just what he wants, a good test, but one that doesn't go on too long, so that he can maybe, when he has to go to the well in some of the later rounds, he's physically able. Got to manage. Backhand return from Tsitsipas. Forehand from Djokovic. Looping that forehand is Tsitsipas. Tsitsipas with the forehand. Big forehand from Djokovic. Right to the backhand of Tsitsipas. Got back well. Djokovic is pulling Tsitsipas around.

0: He's toying with him. Backhand, forehand, eventually trying to run onto that forehand. It miscued off his racket. And so it is 40 love for a 4-2 lead. It is enjoyable to watch when Djokovic is in this mood. You just have to relish these moments and just think, how is he still doing what he is doing? Backhand return from Tsitsipas. Backhand from Djokovic. Full stretch. Tsitsipas gets it on the forehand. Yeah, but he can't answer to a delightfully placed forehand that he was running onto, falling right on the baseline to wrap that game up for a 4-2 lead.
1: Djokovic leads by 4-2. That's it.
0: So, I don't know what he eats post-match, but I imagine the chef might be able to start getting the food ready.
2: Yeah, this has been a quick one from Djokovic. And again, in the beginning of the match, we saw him kind of barking to the box a little bit, but that is completely stopped for Novak Djokovic.
0: Well, because he knows his serve's not under pressure.
2: Well, I mean, he's only lost four points on his first serve. That's incredible from Novak Djokovic.
0: And it just has dominated the serve throughout. Apart from that one moment when he was love 40 down. Otherwise, it's been a masterclass. And Tsitsipas serving with new balls, trying to see if he can eke out a rally. In front of the Ryder Cup players, something similar to the miracle at Medina. Well, he come from seemingly an impossible position. Forehand from Djokovic, then backhand from Djokovic, and he sits a pass at full stretch, gets the forehand up, goes to the defensive lob. Gut's going to fall inside. The smash from just outside the baseline from Tsitsipas. Now Tsitsipas is at the net, and by charging in onto that ball, once again, it's this ability to absorb pressure from Djokovic, and then it's the able to counterpunch that is just so wonderful to behold.
2: Yeah, I mean, he just is able to steal points from you. You know, it's one of those things going from defense to offense that he's so good at. His steal score, 35% throughout the year, to average 33%, so +2 for Novak.
0: Love 15. Points one on. Well, he's just not getting a real look at these second serves. Another good return from Djokovic. Now Tsitsipas has to run to a big forehand, crunching forehand down the line from Djokovic. Djokovic now plays a little drop shot. Will Tsitsipas get to it? He does. Djokovic is at the net. Should pass him. Yes, he does. Thank you very much.
2: Yeah, if you don't put the ball away, Novak Djokovic is going to chase it down. 39 years of age, still got the wheels. He actually hit a forehand on the run, sliding shot, almost did the splits, then the backhand drop shot from Novak. I mean, he's all over the court. You talk about geometry of the court. There's no open spot to get it around the goat.
0: But when he's doing those splits, the physical strength he has to regroup to get himself. Forehand return. Oh, my goodness me, this is getting ridiculous. Running onto that forehand return out wide.
2: I mean, once again, if you don't serve it on the line and get it away from Novak, he's going to be right in his strike zone, and he's going to hit a winner as he did there. 10 forehand winners from Novak Djokovic, 32 winners in total this match.
0: You might just have heard his daughter leading the cheers there. Because she's getting, well, this is a masterclass. This is just extraordinary. Love 40, now 15-40.
1: 15-40.
0: Is just giving us, well, it's not throwing back the years because he's still doing it. There's nothing to throw back to because he's still showing why he is a force to be reckoned with. Blocked return from Djokovic. Tsitsipas is at the net. Now Djokovic sends up the lob. That is just too good again. Oh, this is dispiriting for Tsitsipas. But we're getting just an extraordinary display, which is getting a standing ovation from the crowd, because everything is coming out of the Djokovic locker here. Lobs, volleys, ground strokes of the most highest order.
2: Well, you know, look, we talk about the winners that Novak Djokovic is hitting.

0: we haven't really talked about the unforced errors. Only six unforced errors from Novak Djokovic, and for Stefanos Tsitsipas, 22. If you are two sets of love up and getting ready to serve it out at 5-2 and you only have six unforced errors, that's about as clean of a match as you could have if you're Novak Djokovic. And I go back to that first round win over Wu Yibing. I mean, he really had to dig deep to find a way to win that. And, you know, sometimes when you haven't had a lot of matches on a particular surface, to have a four-set win, have some pressure moments, that I think that was big for Novak. I think if he would have won that one too easily, you know, and not got a lot of tennis under his belt, he wouldn't be playing this free. But he's seeing the ball like a basketball right now.
1: Well, just you've got to just love every minute of it.
0: You got to marvel in it.
1: And just go, how?
2: What's it already?
1: But it's the control that he's able to. And then the physical strength. There was one bit when he was doing the splits and you could see him sort of how he was able to force himself back up so quickly, out wide with that serve. It's now... It's just a man who knows exactly what he's doing when he's in this kind of zen-like form, calmly, brilliantly making his way into the third round again at these championships. And this is not a player who's experiencing this for the first time. Oh, a double fault. Look, hello.
2: 15-0.
0: It's not a bad time to double fault, you know.
1: Well, he's a double breakup, so I mean, there's a cushion.
0: Yeah,
1: but
0: that's okay.
1: You know, it'll annoy him. 12 aces, two double faults, serves now, and that was a serve with much less pace on it, out wide, and so it's 15-30. What's he doing here? You never know, do you? So, 15-30, maybe he's just trying to say, right, I'll just see if I can make it a little harder. Forehand return from Tsitsipas, backhand from Djokovic, and actually, for the first time since the first set, Djokovic has got two break points to save.
0: And sometimes when things are going a bit too easy, you lose a little bit of focus, and that's what Novak has lost some focus here. 15-40, see if he can regroup, bring it back.
1: Tsitsipas has got to think, yeah, I can start the impossible. And not there. That block return down the line on the backhand side, agonizingly wide. But the Tsitsipas support network trying to urge their man on as Djokovic serves at 30-40. Serves blocked by on the backhand from Tsitsipas. Tsitsipas digs up a backhand. That's going to fall just out. So those break points go a-begging. And that's five break points chances. He had 40 in the first set, 15-40 here. And Djokovic has held firm.
0: Yeah, 0-5 for break points for Stefanos Tsitsipas. Hasn't been able to find a way to make enough balls on that point.
1: So here we go again. Now what can Tsitsipas do? Serve out wide, forehand return into the net, match point. And 37.
2: Djokovic.
1: This has been a magnificent display. Shakes out just to keep loose. The crowd roaring. Everyone with their cameras out, maybe to record this moment of watching the GOAT win on center court. But goes along with the serve. All those cameras shining brightly under the roof here on day three. Djokovic serves, backhand from Tsitsipas, backhand from Djokovic, running to the forehand, brushes the net, forehand from Djokovic, deep to the forehand of Tsitsipas, is long. The center court crowd rises to their feet to acclaim another Djokovic masterclass out on center court. He gives Stefanos Tsitsipas a great big hug, but unfortunately for Tsitsipas, it's a 13th defeat at the hands of Novak Djokovic, who acknowledges the applause, an all-court masterclass from Djokovic as he comes through 6-3, 6-4, 6-2.
0: Yeah, that was absolute masterclass, as you mentioned.

0: I mean, that's unbelievable from Novak Djokovic. 77% first serve percentage, only lost 6 points on that first serve, 88%. But, you know, coming into this match, that was kind of what I was worried about for Tsitsipas, not being able to handle the depth and weight of shot from Novak because of his court positioning. He's always so close to that baseline. He puts pressure on that backhand wing of Tsitsipas as Tsitsipas is walking off center court to a round of applause.
1: He looks really despondent because he knows that he's got a lot to get back up. It's going to be a challenge, and Djokovic, the man mountain, has done it, being applauded off by Justin Rose and Rory McIlroy and others in the Royal Box who've enjoyed a magnificent day on here. But they have been treated to Djokovic at his very, very best. 39 years of age, but he looked as if he was a 25-year-old. He looked younger than Tsitsipas out there, and the way he was charging around the court, physically at peace and at peace with his game, as the Djokovic family enjoy the moment. The children enjoying seeing their dad so good. He's taken his shirt off, that's why we're getting cheers. And no doubt, and we got the black tape. He always likes to do this, and he's going to have to put the jacket on as well.
0: I would too. Did he just kiss the bicep? I think he sure did.
1: Yeah.
0: A little tape.
1: Well, he's milking it for all it's worth. He's not stupid. Yeah. He knows exactly what he's doing, and he's going to change of shirt. Here goes the jacket on. Something I think Federer was the first to come on with a jacket, if my memory serves me right.
0: Yep.
1: And he's obviously, his shirt sponsors are quite happy with this. It's definitely white with a green trim to an homage, of course, to the grass. And on goes the watch for the photos. It's a sponsorship minefield out there for Djokovic before he walks forward to join Lee McKenzie, who is ready and to talk to Novak Djokovic about the masterclass that we have just watched.
2: Well, Novak, congratulations. This has been a matchup that in previous years has been worthy of Grand Slam finals, but I feel that we have witnessed a vintage Novak Djokovic performance. You were getting standing ovations in the games. How proud are you? How happy are you with your performance tonight?
3: Yeah, I like the terminology vintage, you know, it's nice. Brings back the best days, and, you know, obviously you feel very happy and satisfied and joyful on the court when you're playing this way. You know, once you get the momentum going, obviously two sets to love up, break up, you know, that game when I went 5-2 up was one of the best return games I played in a while, and, you know, I just went for my shots, obviously, a bit more relaxed, bit less tension in my head, you know, overthinking on, you know, how to anticipate for his serve that was really, really precise and strong for like set and a half. So, you know, one break was enough, both first two sets. I started to kind of read his serve a bit better. I mean, he missed, quite a few first serves in the third. It gave me looks on the second serve. So, I mean, overall, nice to be playing another indoor Wimbledon match, I guess. You know, I'm looking forward to an outdoor, hopefully, next round.
2: Also so impressive about you is that you can have eyes on the prize, be in the heart of a Grand Slam match, and still create some mischief. So you asked an unsuspecting ball girl to help you with your shirt, to cut off a tag, and then you pretended that she'd cut you. She nearly had a heart attack. How do you have this capacity?
3: I guess this kind of things surface when you're two sets to love up than two sets to love down. But, you know, Stefanos went to change, and so I had some spare time. And I'm sorry. I don't know if she's around, but I'm sorry if I scared her. It was not that great of a joke, I guess. But
2: it was a great joke. She laughed.
3: Made me a bit more relaxed on the court, I guess, you know.
2: She was laughing. It was a good moment for her as well. And just to conclude, it's been a really special night. How good are you feeling at that stage? How good are you feeling at this stage of Wimbledon?
3: I feel great. You know, I mean, I've said this so many times before. I mean, I try not to take these moments for granted playing on the center court of, you know, the childhood dream tournament. You know, I've always been saying that. It stayed like that. You know, I feel very privileged to be walking out on the court at age 30 plus. I don't think it's a cliche, and I actually believe it's true. Age is just a number, and a few people that know something about that are right in the royal box. You know, Rory and Justin, obviously. Luke, it's nice to see you guys. Congrats, Team Europe, on the Ryder Cup. Watch you guys. Rory, what a beautiful jacket. Is that a Masters jacket? Must be. Yeah. Round of applause for Rory for Masters, please. I want that jacket. I'll play you. This jacket for that jacket. We play tennis, no golf. No, but, you know, I want to thank them, obviously, for being present. I know they arrived early and stayed all days. Thank you, guys. It really, really means a lot seeing you here.
2: Put your hands together for vintage Novak Djokovic.
4: Yeah, it's been a day for some smart jackets on center court. And Novak Djokovic, in his pristine white, will make a departure once he's signed a few autographs in the corner. Richard Connolly here with you on the Wimbledon radio channel, live on Centre Court, preparing to say farewell. That was the last action of day three, but our commentary team of Rupert Bell and Nick Munro remain next door. I'm interested, Nick, Novak Djokovic there said that was one of the best return games I've played in a while. I mean, he knows about return games, this man. So if he's meeting his highest standards, just where do you think the level was that he achieved tonight?
0: Yeah, I think that it was an amazing level, right? I'm looking at some of the stats from Tsitsipas, only won 7 points on his second serve, so 26%. And, you know, he was a bit predictable on the second serve, serving quite a few to Novak's backhand. But by the same token, I mean, Novak was seeing the ball like a basketball out here today. And we go back to kind of, you know, that 12-2 head-to-head that he had over Tsitsipas. So he knew that, you know, his game was really going to disrupt Stefanos, and he looked free and relaxed out there. You know, it always helps when you get up an early break in the first set, as he did, and he just looked free. And, you know, look, when you're watching Novak, the court positioning was absolutely epic. So incredible stuff from him.
4: Rupert, he's 39 years of age, 30 plus, as he likes to say. He played four really tough sets on Monday night, a late night for him, late night for his kids. Maybe one of the reasons he was rushing tonight was to get them to bed a little earlier. Do you think it was important for his fortnight in the wider scheme of things that he got through more speedily this evening?
1: I think it's absolutely perfect for him, because an hour and 37, I think that's what it was, hour and 38, sorry, one extra minute there, but physically he looks strong. And it was one, he was flexing his muscles every so often. But age is just a number to him, 38. I wonder why you asked the age question of me. But anyway, but age is just a number. And for him, he is defying logic. And everyone in his half of the draw there, no one's going to want to play him. But he knows he's got one quick match under the belt. Thank you very much. Back again on Friday, you would assume. So he's got, this hasn't been, in the end, too physically demanding on him. But what it did show is just how well he's playing. And the all-court display that we saw was, for this centre court crowd, they will go away buzzing by what they've seen.
4: I just know that you're a fellow member of the 30-plus club, Rupert. That's all I know. Nick, one final thought before we depart then. I mean, he's dropped a subtle hint, Novak, there, that he might like to be a little earlier on the centre court schedule in round three. His opponent will be Arthur Rinderknecht, the Frenchman, who's got a hard-hitting game, a good game, I would say, for the grass courts. He won on centre court in the first round last year, beat Alexander Zverev here. Is he the kind of guy who could step up to the occasion and give Djokovic a serious challenge in round three?
0: Yeah, I would say so. I mean, I think for Arthur Rinderknecht, you know, Novak has said he doesn't particularly like playing big servers. I mean, we know he is a great returner. We always say that. But by the same token, it makes you a bit uncomfortable when you have to play these big servers, right? You don't know, you know, where they're going to serve. You have to change your return position. So, you know, Rinderknecht is going to come in, as you mentioned, with some confidence, having played here well last year. And he's playing some of the best tennis of his career, is Arthur Rinderknecht. So, you know, he can make Novak feel uncomfortable, but I think he's definitely going to need to win kind of, you know, the balls that are four shots or less. Rinderknecht is going to need to kind of play first strike, get on Novak early, because once the points get extended, that's when he's going to be in Novak's wheelhouse.
4: Well, guys, it was a thrill to listen to you tonight, and it was a thrill to watch Novak Djokovic performing at such a high level on centre court. Thanks to Rupert and Nick. We'll say farewell to them. We're saying farewell to the majority of the crowd on centre court in front of us. If you are staying for photos of this famous arena, mementos from a fine day at the tennis, a day that saw the respective number one seeds through safely in straight sets. We saw in the men's Jannik Sinner come through and Aryna Sabalenka through in the ladies' singles. And then later in the day, Novak Djokovic putting his foot on the gas. But the upset maybe was here on centre court. The number five seed tumbled in the ladies' draw. Mira Andreeva out on centre court. Maybe not so many of us are surprised to see Barbora Krejcikova back in round three. Tomorrow, more wonderful action awaits from the championships. Join us from 10 o'clock in the morning. From live, our live team on Centre Court, it's bye for now.
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1: Hello and welcome to The Second Serve, your daily shot of what's been happening on the Wimbledon Radio Channel. I'm Richard Connolly, welcoming you to the broadcast centre roof here at the Championships, where I'm delighted to say I'm in the company of Claire Curran to look back at some of the best bits from today's action. Do remember, matches are still underway at the time of recording, so don't forget for all the results and the full order of play for Thursday, make sure to head to Wimbledon.com or check the official Wimbledon app. Claire, how would you sum up the action that you've seen today on day three?
2: Well, brilliant weather, another beautiful day at Wimbledon. But today was a day that some of the seeds were tested. We're into the second round. We saw the demise of the recent French Open champion. But overall, this was a day for me. The top players were pushed a little bit more and we had some wonderful encounters.
1: On that subject, let's start on centre court, where the men's singles champion was in action. Yannick Sinner up against Nuno Borges, and Sinner into round three after a straight sets win.
3: It's been a really good competitive match, this. An excellent test for Yannick Sinner. Nuno Borges has played exceptionally well, but Sinner still a cut above. Match point for a second time. He serves from the royal box end. The block return's going to drop in. Sinner's forehand to the backhand of Borges. Again, it's good and deep from the Portuguese. He's in the point. He goes down the middle. Forehand on the angle from Borges. A shorter slice from Sinner. He's brought Borges in. As Borges misses, he's knocked Borges out. It was hard work for Yannick Sinner today, but he's through in three sets, and that will be of some relief. And he's into the third round for the fifth consecutive year.
4: Yes, happy. Of course, second set was very, very tough. Felt like first couple of sets we were serving very well, so there were not a lot of, you know, exchanges. But overall, you know, these kind of matches when you don't have a lot of control, I'm very happy, you know, to win, especially here on this surface. Now I have two wins, and of course now we see what's coming. But very happy about the result. A couple of things we need to improve, but very happy. So thanks for coming, of course. Support has been amazing. Thank you.
1: So, Claire, it was three sets, but a couple of tie breaks there, and Borges certainly had a big chance in the second set to take it, wasn't able to do so, and Sinner, I'm sure, relieved to have come through more quickly than he was able to do in round one.
2: Yeah, I think it was an important match for

0: nerves coming back as the defending champion. First match on centre court on the Monday. Today, he did have some struggles on return. Borges served exceptionally well, over 70% of first serves in throughout the match. Sinner's serving well, you know. He's got over 50 aces through two rounds of the championships. He's up there as among the leading servers in that respect so far. I think the movement was better today. No tumbles like we saw on the opening round. And the fact that he was able to get through in three, he was talking about using the extra time to be able to practice on day four tomorrow when he hasn't got a match. Whereas I think from the sounds of the post-match interview, he didn't really feel like he was able to do a great deal, having played five sets in the opening round. So very valuable for him to come through in three sets. And I think, yes, having seen the match, certainly an improvement on the opening round. So Sinner just starting to build towards being in the right place to challenge later in the fortnight. Other news, the women's top seed Aryna Sabalenka also threw in straight sets, beating McCartney Kessler of the USA.
1: And now the energy and the slap of the hip is Aryna Sabalenka's a third match point. Kessler's serve is good. Huge forehand return from Sabalenka. Another massive forehand from the world number one. Moving forward onto another, and she makes it.
2: Sabalenka.
1: And she takes the win and clenches her fist and marches to the net. And Aryna Sabalenka is through to round three after a thrilling two sets win over McCartney Kessler.
2: Unbelievable match, unbelievable second set, and fully deserved win in the second set for Aryna Sabalenka. She was bold, she was gutsy, she was fearless, and she played better on the bigger points.
1: That was a stunning performance from the world number one. It had to be. She saved four set points in this second set. McCartney Kessler will not come any closer to taking a set off the world number one. And she leaves the court to a standing ovation. They have loved the fearless tennis from the American today. And the world number 57 gave everything in an hour and 39 minutes. And she was part of something special.
3: Aryna, congratulations. You've won in straight sets, but can you tell us how tough an opponent you found McCartney Kessler today?
2: That was a true battle, and I'm super happy that I was able to stay in that second set and to get into the tie break. And that was really a great fight, incredible level in the second set from her. And she really tested me today, and I'm super happy to pass the test. And guys, unbelievable atmosphere. Thank you. Thank you so much.
0: Yeah, and maybe, Claire, a similar story here. Two-set victory, but the second set in particular got very tight for Sabalenka.
4: It was a great performance from Kessler, and she hung in there at the start of that second set. She got rewarded. She had opportunities as well, but 21 consecutive tie breaks at Grand Slam level for Sabalenka. It is extraordinary how she plays these big points. She spoke about it afterwards. She said that the tie break for her, she plays point by point. She doesn't look too far ahead. She doesn't look backwards. And this is an incredible statistic, but it's a little bit like Jannik Sinner today, coming through those tie breaks, coming through the big moments. And I think it's what Sabalenka needed, a little bit of a push, another little bit of a test, but she didn't get taken to three sets.
0: McCartney Kessler is somebody who's won a WTA Tour event on the grass. She was the Nottingham champion last year, so she knows what to do on this surface. And getting into the match there would have given herself a chance, maybe, if she would be able to take it to three. She couldn't do that. Coco Gauff was taken all the way, Claire, and this is a match that you commentated on for the Wimbledon radio channel against Solana Sierra of Argentina. This went all the way to a final set tiebreak. What was the overall takeaway for you from Gauff's performance?
4: Well, she won the last 6 points. It's not necessarily how you start a match, but it's how you finish it.
0: And so she was down 7-4 in the match tiebreak.
4: 7-4, and she was down 5-3 in the third set as well. It was a typical Coco Gauff performance. There was an awful lot of unforced errors. I thought the backhand today, she made more errors on that backhand than I have seen her in recent form. But she found a way, and you felt it for Sierra. She had lost to her twice before. She'd never beaten her.

0: And I think the nerves got the better of her right at that crucial moment towards the end of that third set. But once again, Goff just hanging in. And, you know, we can criticize some aspects of her game, but the ability to find a way to win and the ability to put away disappointment, it's mentally, the mental strength that it takes to achieve that is massive.
1: I saw a tiny little bit of the match tiebreak at the end, and Goff's athleticism and her ability to turn points round in really high-pressure situations, I mean, such a positive for her, but so heartbreaking for her opponent.
0: Yes, you just could, you felt in that tiebreaker that if Goff was just going to make her opponent play that extra ball, and because she's such a good athlete and she covers so much of the court, she makes the court feel so small for you. And when those points are really, really needed, a little bit of tension in your arm and the ball suddenly flies out, and it's a very difficult place to be. But a lot of, there were some positives for Goff too as well. I thought the second serve held up very well. Yeah. The first serve is a big weapon on this court, but she is, again, she's going to want to improve, but she's going to be very, very happy that she's got another match and another opportunity.
1: Daniil Medvedev, back to the men's, lost the first set to Daniel Merida, and we were a little worried for the number 8 seed against the Spanish player, but he came back to win the next three sets to go through to round three. In four sets, Daniil Medvedev, are we going to be speaking about him later in the fortnight, do you think, as somebody? I mean, he's got experience of going all the way to the semi-finals.
0: He does, and obviously a former world number one,
1: yeah,
0: and Grand Slam champion. So why not? I think he's been improving every single year on this surface. And, you know, it's four sets. It was three sets on the first day of the championships. That's, you know, not a lot of tennis. He hasn't taken an awful lot out of his body, and he's getting more and more confident. And if we see Daniil Medvedev towards the start of next week, I think he's going to be a threat to anybody.
1: I mentioned too, for a match on center court that finished just before the time of recording between Barbora Krejcikova and Mira Andreeva, the number 5 seed, and you mentioned it right at the top, Claire. The French Open champion has gone out, finished in quite dramatic circumstances. Krejcikova serving for the match in the third set, having come from a set down, had 7 match points, 40-love, and in all 7 match points in a service game, and then got broken. So Andreeva was nearly back on terms, but Krejcikova then kept herself together, as maybe, you know, only a former Grand Slam champion can in those situations, and broke Andreeva to win the match. Andreeva tossing her racket away at the end in frustration. But Krejcikova, that showed some courage, didn't it? Having lost all those chances to win it on your own serve, to then manage to forget about those missed opportunities and come through in the following game.
0: Yeah, it was very hot on center court, and that's not just the temperature. Both women there today were at their limit. And this, for me, this wasn't a massive upset. We're talking about the 2024 Wimbledon champion and French Open champion as well, and she's got all of the tools, doesn't she, Krejcikova, that she can disrupt the rhythm of any player on the court. She's aggressive when she needs to be. She can neutralize big heavy balls as well, and she's so intelligent. But there were parts of that match where, for me, it's her ability to cover all of the court. It's the Krejcikova that's a Grand Slam singles champion and Krejcikova the Grand Slam doubles champion, and you combine those on a grass court, she finishes points, so many points at the net. She brings her opponent in, and, you know, a terrific win for her, well deserved. She had a tough year last year.
1: Yeah, she was ill in the build-up to the championships as well. She got to the final in Setoganbos and then had to withdraw, didn't play it at all, and then missed the following week. And then I saw her in the week before the championships, and she was still feeling the effects at the start of that week. So I think if she'd stayed fit, she might have won the title potentially in Setoganbos, won more matches. We might have been talking about her a little bit more. But as we saw 2 years ago, when she didn't come in with a huge amount of form, the more matches she gets under her belt, the better she's likely to get, the better she's likely to feel, the stronger she's likely to feel. We shouldn't rule her out, should we?
0: No, we shouldn't. But she is in a nightmare section in the draw, and it's just not going to get any easier for her. And I think that's probably going to be the question mark. How well does she recover from this match and to be ready for the next one?
1: Well, she'll play her compatriot Nicola Bartunkova, who's the latest kind of from the Czech production line, and then potentially another compatriot,

0: Arolina Mukova looking ahead to the round, at the fourth round, if she gets through her third round match. So that is tough. Sabalenka's in that quarter as well, and Osaka too. So, yeah, there's a lot of exceptional tennis to be played before we're talking about somebody emerging from that particular section of the draw. So some interesting matches so far today here at the Championships. One of our aims, of course, here on the Wimbledon Radio Channel is to bring you a flavour of the Championships every single day. And today we managed to chat to a couple of famous faces making their way to centre court.
1: Tommy, you're here at Wimbledon. Obviously, you are a golfer, but you're here at Wimbledon. What are you most excited for today?
2: It's just always one of our favourite days of the year, so we're very lucky to keep getting invited back, and just centre court so special, isn't it? And I just think Wimbledon is like the most British thing ever, so we love it.
1: Hello, Justin.
3: Hello.
1: How are you doing today?
3: Oh, I'm doing great. This is a kind of one of our favourite days of the year, my wife and ours. You know, for me, obviously, it's like we've got some big events coming up, but you know, the British summer, this is what it's all about for me.
1: Now, your friend Tommy Fleetwood,
3: yeah,
1: he just came through, and I asked him how your invite for the Royal Box arrives. Does it arrive by Al? He said he's never seen one, but have you seen one?
3: Kate, how does it arrive? Kate, we're always on the road so much.
4: It's a beautiful green envelope. It's in a beautiful green envelope.
1: Beautiful green envelope. That's lovely.
3: It's been open and it's on the office desk and it's all there ready to be, you know, admired and enjoyed. But there's always that mild bit of panic when you leave the house. Have I got the tickets? Did I remember the tickets? But yeah, here we are. We've made it through the gate, so it should be a good day.
1: I'm joined by Hilary and Michael Whitehall. It's so lovely to see you both today. Do you both play tennis?
5: No, I don't play any games or sports of any sort.
6: Spectator.
5: In my youth, I used to be the scorer for the cricket team and all those sort of jobs, and the orange man for the rugby team. So I used to go with the teams, but never played anything.
1: I was going to say, so you two aren't doubles partners?
6: Sadly not. No, I have to rely on other members of the family for that.
5: But Jack's a good player.
6: Jack and Barney, my son, very good players. They don't really ever like being paired with me because I'm a bit of an old croc now.
1: I'm joined by Jack Whitehall. Jack, thank you for giving me your time. How's it going today?
7: Yeah, very good. Very excited to be back at Wimbledon. Looking forward to seeing some great tennis today. It's always a great day.
1: Well, congratulations. You're married, so I see that you're here with your wife.
7: I'm here with my wife, and she's here with me and her in-laws, although we've managed to avoid my parents thus far because we arrived separately, and I'm just trying to see how much of the day we can just have to ourselves before they come and crash it.
1: So do you know what? I actually spoke to your parents earlier today. He did say he's not a very good tennis player, but you're a good tennis player. So I've got to ask you, who would be your dream doubles partner?
7: My dream doubles partner, maybe my old pal Andy Murray. I'd love to play with Andy Murray. I played against Andy Murray once. That didn't go too well for me, so I'd quite like to have him on my side. I think that would be my dream, would be to play with Andy.
0: So Justin Rose, Tommy Fleetwood, and the Whitehall family among those that we were able to catch up with on the Wimbledon Radio Channel today. Let's take a quick look at what's in store tomorrow. Order of play on centre court. Karolina Pliskova against Iga Swiatek. Matteo Berrettini against Artur Fies. Katie McNally against Elena Rybakina. That is an excellent programme of matches. Claire, what catches your eye in particular?
8: Well, to see Caroline Pliskova back on centre court. She's a former finalist, a former world number one, playing against Iga Swiatek, the first match of the day. I think that's going to be an exceptional match. A little bit of a contrast in their styles. Yeah. Pliskova's going to hit the ball so flat. She's going to try to take time away from Iga Swiatek and push her all around the court. That's my match of the day on centre.
0: I'm loving Berrettini against Fies on centre court as well, because they're two players who've struggled so much with injury over the last couple of years, maybe even further back for Berrettini. It's a great reward for them if they're both fit. That will be a heck of an arm wrestle. And Katie McNally has played well in the build-up to the Championships as well. I think that she will give Rybakina a test on centre court as well. Number one court also looks good. Katie Swan, the British wildcard, against Madison Keys. Valentin Royer against Sasha Sasha Zverev and Jakub Menšík against Grigor Dimitrov, who of course is a wild card this year, having had his injury heartbreak at the championships a year ago when he was playing so well against Jannik Sinner, as we all recall. Claire, a thought on the number one court programme?
8: Well, Katie Swan, fantastic that she's playing on court number one against Madison Keys. That's going to be an excellent match. But for Katie Swan, this is a young woman who nearly had to retire from the game of tennis because she had so many back problems. And as a promising junior, so much was expected from her. And I think it's been a roller coaster ride. So we love to see something come good at the end of all of that. Fantastic to see her win her first round match. Madison Keys, she knows her well. And obviously she's come on the back of winning at Eastbourne. Could it be an upset for Katie Swan? Could the fairy tale for Katie Swan carry on?
0: We will see. She'll certainly have the support of the number one court crowd. Now, we want to continue to hear from you throughout the championships. Loads of you have been getting in touch. Thank you for those messages. If you want to get your questions into the team throughout the day, you can get in touch on X. We are at Wimbledon Radio, on Instagram at Wimbledon Radio Channel, or you can email us at radio@aeltc.com. You can also find us on TikTok to see what we've been up to behind the scenes and some of the famous faces that we have been speaking to. But our question of the day today is, which tennis player makes you feel old? This comes after there was a 24-year age gap between Serena Williams and Maya Joint yesterday. I mean, at this stage of my life, they all make me feel pretty old. I don't know about you, Claire. Anyway, do get in touch via our various social media channels or via the email. Claire, thank you for taking us through what's been a busy day of the championships. Make sure you join us on day four. We'll be on air from 10 a.m. UK time until the end of play on the Wimbledon website and app, as well as in the local area on 87.7 FM. Until then, it's goodbye.
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0: Hello and welcome to The Second Serve, your daily shot of what's been happening on the Wimbledon Radio Channel. I'm Richard Connolly, welcoming you to the broadcast centre roof here at the Championships, where I'm delighted to say I'm in the company of Claire Curran to look back at some of the best bits from today's action. Do remember, matches are still underway at the time of recording, so don't forget, for all the results and the full order of play for Thursday, make sure to head to Wimbledon.com or check the official Wimbledon app. Claire, how would you sum up the action that you've seen today on day three?
8: Well, brilliant weather, another beautiful day at Wimbledon. But today was a day that some of the seeds were tested. We're into the second round. We saw the demise of the recent French Open champion. But overall, this was a day for me that the top players were pushed a little bit more. And we had some wonderful encounters.
0: On that subject, let's start on centre court, where the men's singles champion was in action. Jannik Sinner up against Nuno Borges, and Sinner into round three after a straight sets win. It's been a really good competitive match, this. An excellent test for Jannik Sinner. Nuno Borges has played exceptionally well, but Sinner still a cut above. Match point for a second time. He serves from the royal box end. The block return's going to drop in. Sinner's forehand to the backhand of Borges. Again, it's good and deep from the Portuguese. He's in the point. He goes down the middle. Forehand on the angle from Borges. A shorter slice from Sinner. He's brought Borges in. As Borges misses, he's knocked Borges out. It was hard work for Jannik Sinner today, but he's through in three sets, and that will be of some relief. And he's into the third round for the fifth consecutive year.
11: Yes, happy. Of course, second set was very, very tough. Felt like first couple of sets we were serving very well, so there were not a lot of, you know, exchanges. But overall, you know, these kind of matches when you don't have a lot of control, I'm very happy, you know, to win, especially here on this surface. Now I have two wins, and of course now we see what's coming. But very happy about the result. A couple of things we need to improve, but very happy. So thanks for coming, of course. Support has been amazing. Thank you.
0: So Claire, it was three sets, but a couple of tie breaks there, and Borges certainly had a big chance in the second set to take it, wasn't able to do so, and Sinner, I'm sure, relieved to have come through more quickly than he was able to do in round one.
8: Yeah, I think it was an important match for Sinner based on that five-set match that he played on the first day. It wasn't an easy match at all for him. He faced a set point in the second set. There was a backhand approach shot. It was missed, and Sinner got away with it. But I think for him overall, three sets, it's another three sets of tennis. He needed that, obviously. He hadn't played any grass court tennis before Wimbledon. But you know, I think he's really growing into this tournament, and he's starting to feel comfortable with a surface that he hasn't played that much on in the lead-up to the tournament.
0: Yeah, certainly admitted that there were nerves coming back as the defending champion. First match on centre court on the Monday. Today, he did have some struggles on return. Borges served exceptionally well, over 70% of first serves in throughout the match. Sinner's serving well, you know. He's got over 50 aces through two rounds of the championships. He's up there as among the leading servers in that respect so far. I think the movement was better today. No tumbles like we saw on the opening round. And the fact that he was able to get through in three, he was talking about using the extra time to be able to practice on day four tomorrow when he hasn't got a match. Whereas I think from the sounds of the post-match interview, he didn't really feel like he was able to do a great deal, having played five sets in the opening round. So very valuable for him to come through in three sets. And I think, yes, having seen the match, certainly an improvement on the opening round. So Sinner just starting to build towards being in the right place to challenge later in the fortnight. Other news, the women's top seed Aryna Sabalenka also threw in straight sets, beating McCartney Kessler of the USA.
12: And now the energy and the slap of the hip is Aryna Sabalenka's a third match point. Kessler's serve is good. Huge forehand return from Sabalenka. Another massive forehand from the world number one. Moving forward onto another, and she makes it.
13: Sabalenka.
12: And she takes the win and clenches her fist and marches to the net. And Aryna Sabalenka is through to round three after a thrilling two sets win over McCartney Kessler.
14: Unbelievable match, unbelievable second set, and fully deserved win in the second set for Aryna Sabalenka. She was bold, she was gutsy, she was fearless, and she played better on the bigger points.
12: That was a stunning performance from the world number one. It had to be. She saved four set points in this second set. McCartney Kessler will not come any closer to taking a set off the world number one. And she leaves the court to a standing ovation. They have loved the fearless tennis from the American today. And the world number 57 gave everything in an hour and 39 minutes. And she was part of something special.
15: Aryna, congratulations. You've won in straight sets, but can you tell us how tough an opponent you found McCartney Kessler today?
14: That was a true battle, and I'm super happy that I was able to stay in that second set and to get into the tie break. And that was really a great fight, incredible level in the second set from her. And she really tested me today, and I'm super happy to pass the test. And guys, unbelievable atmosphere. Thank you. Thank you so much.
0: Yeah, and maybe, Claire, a similar story here. Two-set victory, but the second set in particular got very tight for Sabalenka.
8: It was a great performance from Kessler, and she hung in there at the start of that second set. She got rewarded. She had opportunities as well, but 21 consecutive tie breaks at Grand Slam level for Sabalenka. It is extraordinary how she plays these big points. She spoke about it afterwards. She said that the tie break for her, she plays point by point. She doesn't look too far ahead. She doesn't look backwards. And this is an incredible statistic, but it's a little bit like Jannik Sinner today, coming through those tie breaks, coming through the big moments. And I think it's what Sabalenka needed, a little bit of a push, another little bit of a test, but she didn't get taken to three sets.
0: McCartney Kessler is somebody who's won a WTA Tour event on the grass. She was the Nottingham champion last year, so she knows what to do on this surface. And getting into the match there would have given herself a chance, maybe, if she would be able to take it to three. She couldn't do that. Coco Gauff was taken all the way, Claire, and this is a match that you commentated on for the Wimbledon Radio Channel against Solana Sierra of Argentina. This went all the way to a final set tiebreak. What was the overall takeaway for you from Gauff's performance?
8: Well, she won the last 6 points. It's not necessarily how you start a match, but it's how you finish it.
0: And so she was down 7-4 in the match tiebreak.
8: 7-4, and she was down 5-3 in the third set as well. It was a typical Coco Gauff performance. There was an awful lot of unforced errors. I thought the backhand today, she made more errors on that backhand than I have seen her in recent form. But she found a way, and you felt it for Sierra. She had lost to her twice before. She'd never beaten her. And I think the nerves got the better of her right at that crucial moment towards the end of that third set. But once again, Gauff just hanging in. And, you know, we can criticise some aspects of her game, but the ability to find a way to win and the ability to put away disappointment, it's mentally, the mental strength that it takes to achieve that is massive.
0: I saw a tiny little bit of the match tiebreak at the end, and Gauff's athleticism and her ability to turn points round in really high pressure situations, I mean, such a positive for her, but so heartbreaking for her opponent.
8: Yes, you felt in that tiebreaker that if Gauff was just going to make her opponent play that extra ball, and because she's such a good athlete and she covers so much of the court, she makes the court feel so small for you. And when those points are really, really needed, a little bit of tension in your arm and the ball suddenly flies out, and it's a very difficult place to be. But there were some positives for Gauff too as well. I thought the second serve held up very well. Yeah. The first serve is a big weapon on this court, but she's going to want to improve, but she's going to be very, very happy that she's got another match and another opportunity.
0: Daniil Medvedev, back to the men's, lost the first set to Daniel Merida, and we were a little worried for the number 8 seed against the Spanish player, but he came back to win the next three sets to go through to round 3. In four sets, Daniil Medvedev, are we going to be speaking about him later in the fortnight, do you think, as somebody? I mean, he's got experience of going all the way to the semi-finals.
8: He does, and obviously a former world number one,
0: yeah,
8: and Grand Slam champion. So why not? I think he's been improving every single year on this surface. And, you know, it's four sets. It was three sets on the first day of the championships. That's, you know, not a lot of tennis. He hasn't taken an awful lot out of his body, and he's getting more and more confident. And if we see Daniil Medvedev towards the start of next week, I think he's going to be a threat to anybody.
0: I mentioned too, for a match on centre court that finished just before the time of recording between Barbora Krejcikova and Mira Andreeva, the number 5 seed, and you mentioned it right at the top, Claire. The French Open champion has gone out, finished in quite dramatic circumstances. Krejcikova serving for the match in the third set, having come from a set down, had 7 match points, 40-love, and in all 7 match points in a service game, and then got broken. So Andreeva was nearly back on terms, but Krejcikova then kept herself together, as maybe, you know, only a former Grand Slam champion can in those situations, and broke Andreeva to win the match. Andreeva tossing her racket away at the end in frustration. But Krejcikova, that showed some courage, didn't it? Having lost all those chances to win it on your own serve, to then manage to forget about those missed opportunities and come through in the following game.
8: Yeah, it was very hot on centre court, and that's not just the temperature. Both women there today were just, they were at their limit, and this for me, this wasn't a massive upset. We're talking about the 2024 Wimbledon champion and French Open champion as well. And she's got all of the tools, doesn't she, Krejcikova, that she can disrupt the rhythm of any player on the court. She's aggressive when she needs to be. She can neutralize big, heavy balls as well. And she's so intelligent. But there were parts of that match where

0: for me, it's her ability to cover all of the court. It's the Krejcikova that's a Grand Slam singles champion and Krejcikova the Grand Slam doubles champion. And you combine those on a grass court, she finishes points, so many points at the net. She brings her opponent in. And, you know, a terrific win for her, well-deserved. She had a tough year last year.
1: Yeah, she was ill in the build-up to the championships as well. She got to the final in Setoganbos and then had to withdraw, didn't play it at all, and then missed the following week. And then I saw her in the week before the championships, and she was still feeling the effects at the start of that week. So I think if she'd stayed fit, she might have won the title potentially in Setoganbos, won more matches. We might have been talking about her a little bit more, but as we saw 2 years ago, when she didn't come in with a huge amount of form, the more matches she gets under her belt, the better she's likely to get, the better she's likely to feel, the stronger she's likely to feel. We shouldn't rule her out, should we?
0: No, we shouldn't. But she is in a nightmare section in the draw, and it's just not going to get any easier for her. And I think that's probably going to be the question mark. How well does she recover from this match and to be ready for the next one?
1: Well, she'll play her compatriot Nicola Bartunkova, who's the latest kind of from the Czech production line, and then potentially another compatriot, Karolina Muchová, looking ahead to the round, the fourth round, if she gets through her third round match. So that is tough. Sabalenka's in that quarter as well, and Osaka too. So, yeah, there's a lot of exceptional tennis to be played before we're talking about somebody emerging from that particular section of the draw. So some interesting matches so far today here at the championships. One of our aims, of course, here on the Wimbledon radio channel is to bring you a flavor of the championships every single day. And today we managed to chat to a couple of famous faces making their way to center court.
2: Tommy, you're here at Wimbledon. Obviously, you are a golfer, but you're here at Wimbledon. What are you most excited for today?
3: It's just always one of our favourite days of the year, so we're very lucky to keep getting invited back, and just centre court so special, isn't it? And I just think Wimbledon is like the most British thing ever, so we love it.
2: Hello, Justin.
4: Hello.
2: How are you doing today?
4: Oh, I'm doing great. This is a kind of one of our favourite days of the year, my wife and ours. You know, for me, obviously, it's like we've got some big events coming up, but, you know, the British summer, this is what it's all about for me.
2: Now, your friend Tommy Fleetwood,
4: yeah,
2: he just came through, and I asked him how your invite for the Royal Box arrives. Does it arrive by Al? He said he's never seen one, but have you seen one?
4: Kay, how does it arrive? Kay, we're always on the road so much.
5: Beautiful green envelope. It's in a beautiful green envelope.
2: Beautiful green envelope. That's lovely.
4: It's been open, and it's on the office desk, and it's all there ready to be, you know, admired and enjoyed. But there's always that mild bit of panic when you leave the house. Have I got the tickets? Did I remember the tickets? But yeah, here we are. We've made it through the gate, so it should be a good day.
2: I'm joined by Hilary and Michael Whitehall. It's so lovely to see you both today. Do you both play tennis?
6: No, I don't play any games or sports of any sort. In my youth, I used to be the scorer for the cricket team and all those sort of jobs, and the orange man for the rugby team. So I used to go with the teams, but never played anything.
2: I was going to say, so you two aren't doubles partners?
7: Sadly not, no. I have to rely on other members of the family for that.
6: But Jack's a good player.
7: Jack and Barney, my son, very good players. They don't really ever like being paired with me because I'm a bit of an old croc now.
2: I'm joined by Jack Whitehall. Jack, thank you for giving me your time. How's it going today?
8: Yeah, very good. Very excited to be back at Wimbledon. Looking forward to seeing some great tennis today. It's always a great day out.
2: Well, congratulations. You're married, so I see that you're here with your wife.
8: I'm here with my wife, and she's here with me and her in-laws, although we've managed to avoid my parents thus far because we arrived separately, and I'm just trying to see how much of the day we can just have to ourselves before they come and crash it.
2: So do you know what? I actually spoke to your parents earlier today. He did say he's not a very good tennis player, but you're a good tennis player. So I've got to ask you, who would be your dream doubles partner?
8: My dream doubles partner, maybe my old pal Andy Murray. I love to play with Andy Murray. I played against Andy Murray once. That didn't go too well for me, so I'd quite like to have him on my side. I think that would be my dream, would be to play with Andy.
1: So So Justin Rose, Tommy Fleetwood and the Whitehall family among those that we were able to catch up with on the Wimbledon radio channel today. Let's take a quick look at what's in store tomorrow. Order of play on centre court. Karolina Pliskova against Iga Swiatek. Matteo Berrettini against Artur Fies. Katie McNally against Elena Rybakina. That is an excellent programme of matches. Claire, what catches your eye in particular?
0: Well, to see Karolina Pliskova back on centre court. She's a former finalist, a former world number one, playing against Iga Swiatek, the first match of the day. I think that's going to be an exceptional match. A little bit of a contrast in their styles. Yeah. Pliskova is going to hit the ball so flat. She's going to try to take time away from Iga Swiatek and push her all around the court. That's my match of the day on centre.
1: I'm loving Berrettini against Fies on centre court as well, because they're two players who've struggled so much with injury over the last couple of years, maybe even further back for Berrettini. It's a great reward for them if they're both fit. That will be a heck of an arm wrestle. And Katie McNally has played well in the build-up to the championships as well. I think that she will give Rybakina a test on centre court as well. Number one court also looks good. Katie Swan, the British wildcard, against Madison Keys. Valentin Royer against Sasha Zverev. And Jakub Menšík against Grigor Dimitrov, who, of course, is a wild card this year, having had his injury heartbreak at the championships a year ago when he was playing so well against Jannik Sinner, as we all recall. Claire, a thought on the number one court program?
0: Well, Katie Swan, fantastic that she's playing on court number one against Madison Keys. That's going to be an excellent match. But for Katie Swan, this is a young woman who nearly had to retire from the game of tennis because she had so many back problems, and as a promising junior, so much was expected from her, and I think it's been a roller coaster ride. So we love to see something come good at the end of all of that. Fantastic to see her win her first round match. Madison Keys, she knows her well, and obviously she's come on the back of winning at Eastbourne. Could it be an upset for Katie Swan? Could the fairy tale for Katie Swan carry on?
1: We will see. She'll certainly have the support of the number one court crowd. Now, we want to continue to hear from you throughout the championships. Loads of you have been getting in touch. Thank you for those messages. If you want to get your questions into the team throughout the day, you can get in touch on X. We are at Wimbledon Radio. On Instagram at Wimbledon Radio Channel, or you can email us at radio@aeltc.com. You can also find us on TikTok to see what we've been up to behind the scenes and some of the famous faces that we have been speaking to. But our question of the day today is, which tennis player makes you feel old? This comes after there was a 24-year age gap between Serena Williams and Maya Joint yesterday. I mean, at this stage of my life, they all make me feel pretty old. I don't know about you, Claire. Anyway, do get in touch via our various social media channels or via the email. Claire, thank you for taking us through what's been a busy day of the championships. Make sure you join us on day four. We'll be on air from 10 a.m. UK time until the end of play on the Wimbledon website and app, as well as in the local area on 87.7 FM. Until then, it's goodbye.
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1: Hello and welcome to The Second Serve, your daily shot of what's been happening on the Wimbledon radio channel. I'm Richard Connolly, welcoming you to the broadcast centre roof here at the Championships, where I'm delighted to say I'm in the company of Claire Curran to look back at some of the best bits from today's action. Do remember, matches are still underway at the time of recording, so don't forget for all the results and the full order of play for Thursday, make sure to head to wimbledon.com or check the official Wimbledon app. Claire,

0: How would you sum up the action that you've seen today on day three?
1: Well, brilliant weather, another beautiful day at Wimbledon. But today was a day that some of the seeds were tested. We're into the second round. We saw the demise of the recent French Open champion. But overall, this was a day for me that the top players were pushed a little bit more. And we had some wonderful encounters.
0: On that subject, let's start on centre court, where the men's singles champion was in action. Yannick Sinner up against Nuno Borges. And Sinner into round three after a straight sets win.
2: It's been a really good competitive match, this. An excellent test for Yannick Sinner. Nuno Borges has played exceptionally well, but Sinner still a cut above. Match point for a second time. He serves from the royal box end. The block return's going to drop in. Sinner's forehand to the backhand of Borges. Again, it's good and deep from the Portuguese. He's in the point. He goes down the middle. Forehand on the angle from Borges. A shorter slice from Sinner. He's brought Borges in. And as Borges misses, he's knocked Borges out. It was hard work for Yannick Sinner today. But he's through in three sets. And that will be of some relief. And he's into the third round for the fifth consecutive year.
3: Yes, happy. Of course, second set was very, very tough. Felt like first couple of sets we were serving very well, so there were not a lot of, you know, exchanges. But overall, you know, these kind of matches when you don't have a lot of control, I'm very happy, you know, to win, especially here on this surface. Now I have two wins, and of course now we see what's coming. But very happy about the result. A couple of things we need to improve, but very happy. So thanks for coming, of course. Support has been amazing. Thank you.
0: So, Claire, it was three sets, but a couple of tie breaks there, and Borges certainly had a big chance in the second set to take it, wasn't able to do so, and Sinner, I'm sure, relieved to have come through more quickly than he was able to do in round one.
1: Yeah, I think it was an important match for Sinner based on that five-set match that he played on the first day. It wasn't an easy match at all for him. He faced a set point in the second set. There was a backhand approach shot. It was missed, and Sinner got away with it. But I think for him overall, three sets, it's another three sets of tennis. He needed that, obviously. He hadn't played any grass court tennis before Wimbledon. But you know, I think he's really growing into this tournament, and he's starting to feel comfortable with a surface that he hasn't played that much on in the lead up to the tournament.
0: Yeah, certainly admitted that there were nerves coming back as the defending champion. First match on centre court on the Monday. Today, he did have some struggles on return. Borges served exceptionally well, over 70% of first serves in throughout the match. Sinner's serving well, you know. He's got over 50 aces through two rounds of the championships. He's up there as among the leading servers in that respect so far. I think the movement was better today, no tumbles like we saw on the opening round. And the fact that he was able to get through in three, he was talking about using the extra time to be able to practice on day four tomorrow when he hasn't got a match. Whereas I think from the sounds of the post-match interview, he didn't really feel like he was able to do a great deal, having played five sets in the opening round. So very valuable for him to come through in three sets. And I think, yes, having seen the match, certainly an improvement on the opening round. So Sinner just starting to build towards being in the right place to challenge later in the fortnight. Other news, the women's top seed Aryna Sabalenka also threw in straight sets, beating McCartney Kessler of the USA.
4: And now the energy and the slap of the hip is Aryna Sabalenka's a third match point. Kessler's serve is good. Huge forehand return from Sabalenka. Another massive forehand from the world number one. Moving forward onto another, and she makes it.
5: Sabalenka.
4: And she takes the win and clenches her fist and marches to the net. And Aryna Sabalenka is through to round three after a thrilling two sets win over McCartney Kessler.
6: Unbelievable match, unbelievable second set, and fully deserved win in the second set for Aryna Sabalenka. She was bold, she was gutsy, she was fearless, and she played better on the bigger points.
4: That was a stunning performance from the world number one. It had to be. She saved four set points in this second set. McCartney Kessler will not come any closer to taking a set off the world number one. And she leaves the court to a standing ovation.

0: elation. They have loved the fearless tennis from the American today, and the world number 57 gave everything in an hour and 39 minutes. And she was part of something special.
1: Arina, congratulations. You've won in straight sets, but can you tell us how tough an opponent you found McCartney Kessler today?
2: That was a true battle, and I'm super happy that I was able to stay in that second set and to get into the tie break. And that was really a great fight, incredible level in the second set from her. And she really tested me today, and I'm super happy to pass the test. And guys, unbelievable atmosphere. Thank you. Thank you so much.
3: Yeah, and maybe, Claire, a similar story here. Two-set victory, but the second set in particular got very tight for Sabalenka.
4: It was a great performance from Kessler, and she hung in there at the start of that second set. She got rewarded. She had opportunities as well, but 21 consecutive tie breaks at Grand Slam level for Sabalenka. It is extraordinary how she plays these big points. She spoke about it afterwards. She said that the tie break for her, she plays point by point. She doesn't look too far ahead. She doesn't look backwards. And this is an incredible statistic, but it's a little bit like Jannik Sinner today, coming through those tie breaks, coming through the big moments. And I think it's what Sabalenka needed, a little bit of a push, another little bit of a test, but she didn't get taken to three sets.
3: McCartney Kessler is somebody who's won a WTA Tour event on the grass. She was the Nottingham champion last year, so she knows what to do on this surface. And getting into the match there would have given herself a chance, maybe, if she would be able to take it to three. She couldn't do that. Coco Gauff was taken all the way, Claire, and this is a match that you commentated on for the Wimbledon radio channel against Solana Sierra of Argentina. This went all the way to a final set tiebreak. What was the overall takeaway for you from Gauff's performance?
4: Well, she won the last 6 points. It's not necessarily how you start a match, but it's how you finish it.
3: And so she was down 7-4 in the match tiebreak.
4: 7-4, and she was down 5-3 in the third set as well. It was a typical Coco Gauff performance. There was an awful lot of unforced errors. I thought the backhand today, she made more errors on that backhand than I have seen her in recent form. But she found a way, and you felt it for Sierra. She had lost to her twice before. She'd never beaten her. And I think the nerves got the better of her right at that crucial moment towards the end of that third set. But once again, Gauff just hanging in. And, you know, we can criticise some aspects of her game, but the ability to find a way to win and the ability to put away disappointment, it's mentally, the mental strength that it takes to achieve that is massive.
3: I saw a tiny little bit of the match tiebreak at the end, and Gauff's athleticism and her ability to turn points round in really high-pressure situations, I mean, such a positive for her, but so heartbreaking for her opponent.
4: Yes, you felt in that tiebreaker that if Gauff was just going to make her opponent play that extra ball, and because she's such a good athlete and she covers so much of the court, she makes the court feel so small for you. And when those points are really, really needed, a little bit of tension in your arm, and the ball suddenly flies out, and it's a very difficult place to be. But there were some positives for Gauff too as well. I thought the second serve held up very well. Yeah. The first serve is a big weapon on this court, but she is, again, she's going to want to improve, but she's going to be very, very happy that she's got another match and another opportunity.
3: Daniil Medvedev, back to the men's, lost the first set to Daniil Merida, and we were a little worried for the number 8 seed against the Spanish player, but he came back to win the next three sets to go through to round three in four sets. Daniil Medvedev, are we going to be speaking about him later in the fortnight, do you think, as somebody? I mean, he's got experience of going all the way to the semi-finals.
4: He does, and obviously a former world number one,
3: yeah,
4: and Grand Slam champion, so why not? I think he's been improving every single year on this surface. And, you know, it's four sets. It was three sets on the first day of the championships. That's, you know, not a lot of tennis. He hasn't taken an awful lot out of his body, and he's getting more and more confident. And if we see Daniil Medvedev towards the start of next week, I think he's going to be a threat to anybody.
3: A mention too for a match on centre court that finished just before the time of recording between Barbora Krejcikova and Mira Andreeva, the number five seed. And you mentioned it right at the top, Claire. The French Open champion has gone out, finished in quite dramatic circumstances. Krejcikova serving for the match in the third set, having come from a set down, had seven match points, 40-love, and in all seven match points in a service game, and then got broken. So Andreeva was nearly back on terms, but Krejcikova then kept herself together, as maybe, you know, only a former Grand Slam champion can in those situations, and broke Andreeva to win the match. Andreeva tossing her racket away at the end in frustration. But Krejcikova, that showed some courage, didn't it? Having lost all those chances to win it on your own serve, to then manage to forget about those missed opportunities and come through in the following game.
4: Yeah, it was very hot on centre court, and that's not just the temperature. Both women there today were at their limit. And this, for me, this wasn't a massive upset. We're talking about the 2024 Wimbledon champion and French Open champion as well. And she's got all of the tools, doesn't she, Krejcikova, that she can disrupt the rhythm of any player on the court. She's aggressive when she needs to be. She can neutralise big, heavy balls as well. And she's so intelligent. But there were parts of that match where, for me, it's her ability to cover all of the court. It's the Krejcikova that's a Grand Slam singles champion and Krejcikova, the Grand Slam doubles champion. And you combine those on a grass court, she finishes points, so many points at the net. She brings her opponent in. And, you know, a terrific win for her, well-deserved. She had a tough year last year.
3: Yeah, she was ill in the build-up to the championships as well. She got to the final in Setoganbos and then had to withdraw, didn't play it at all, and then missed the following week. And then I saw her in the week before the championships, and she was still feeling the effects at the start of that week. So I think if she'd stayed fit, she might have won the title potentially in Setoganbos, won more matches. We might have been talking about her a little bit more. But as we saw 2 years ago, when she didn't come in with a huge amount of form, the more matches she gets under her belt, the better she's likely to get, the better she's likely to feel, the stronger she's likely to feel. We shouldn't rule her out, should we?
4: No, we shouldn't. But she is in a nightmare section in the draw, and it's just not going to get any easier for her. And I think that's probably going to be the question mark. How well does she recover from this match and to be ready for the next one?
3: Well, she'll play her compatriot Nicola Bartunkova, who's the latest kind of from the Czech production line, and then potentially another compatriot, Karolina Mukova, looking ahead to the round, the fourth round, if she gets through her third round match. So that is tough. Sabalenka's in that quarter as well, and Osaka too. So, yeah, there's a lot of exceptional tennis to be played before we're talking about somebody emerging from that particular section of the draw. So some interesting matches so far today here at the Championships. One of our aims, of course, here on the Wimbledon Radio Channel is to bring you a flavour of the Championships every single day. And today we managed to chat to a couple of famous faces making their way to centre court.
5: Tommy, you're here at Wimbledon. Obviously, you are a golfer, but you're here at Wimbledon. What are you most excited for today?
6: It's just always one of our favourite days of the year, so we're very lucky to keep getting invited back, and just centre court so special, isn't it? And I just think Wimbledon is like the most British thing ever, so we love it.
5: Hello, Justin.
7: Hello.
5: How are you doing today?
7: Oh, I'm doing great. This is a kind of one of our favourite days of the year, my wife and ours. You know, for me, obviously, it's like we've got some big events coming up, but, you know, the British summer, this is what it's all about for me.
5: Now, your friend Tommy Fleetwood,
7: yeah,
5: he just came through, and I asked him how your invite for the Royal Box arrives. Does it arrive by Al? He said he's never seen one, but have you seen one?
7: Kate, how does it arrive? Kate, we're always on the road so much.
8: It's a beautiful green envelope. It's in a beautiful green envelope.
5: Beautiful green envelope, that's
7: when I
5: lovely.
7: Come, it's been open and it's on the office desk and it's all there ready to be, you know, admired and enjoyed. But yeah, there's always that mild bit of panic when you leave the house. Have I got the tickets? Did I remember the tickets? But yeah, here we are. We've made it through the gate, so it should be a good day.
5: I'm joined by Hilary and Michael Whitehall. It's so lovely to see you both today. Do you both play tennis?
9: No, I don't play any games or sports of any sort. In my youth, I used to be the scorer for the cricket team and all those sort of jobs. and the orange man for the rugby team. So I used to go with the teams, but never played anything.
5: I was going to say, so you two aren't doubles partners?
10: Sadly not. No, I have to rely on other members of the family for that.
9: But Jack's a good player.
10: Jack and Barney, my son, very

0: Dragon players, they don't really ever like being paired with me because I'm a bit of an old croc now.
1: I'm joined by Jack Whitehall. Jack, thank you for giving me your time. How's it going today?
2: Yeah, very good. Very excited to be back at Wimbledon. Looking forward to seeing some great tennis today. It's always a great day out.
1: Well, congratulations. You're married, so I see that you're here with your wife.
2: I'm here with my wife, and she's here with me and her in-laws, although we've managed to avoid my parents thus far because we arrived separately, and I'm just trying to see how much of the day we can just have to ourselves before they come and crash it.
1: So do you know what? I actually spoke to your parents earlier today. He did say he's not a very good tennis player, but you're a good tennis player. So I've got to ask you, who would be your dream doubles partner?
2: My dream doubles partner, maybe my old pal Andy Murray. I'd love to play with Andy Murray. I played against Andy Murray once. That didn't go too well for me, so I'd quite like to have him on my side. I think that would be my dream, would be to play with Andy.
3: So Justin Rose, Tommy Fleetwood and the Whitehall family among those that we were able to catch up with on the Wimbledon radio channel today. Let's take a quick look at what's in store tomorrow. Order of play on centre court. Karolina Pliskova against Iga Swiatek. Matteo Berrettini against Artur Fies. Katie McNally against Elena Rybakina. That is an excellent programme of matches. Claire, what catches your eye in particular?
4: Well, to see Karolina Pliskova back on centre court. She's a former finalist, a former world number one, playing against Iga Swiatek, the first match of the day. I think that's going to be an exceptional match. A little bit of a contrast in their styles. Yeah. Pliskova's going to hit the ball so flat. She's going to try to take time away from Iga Swiatek and push her all around the court. That's my match of the day on centre.
3: I'm loving Berrettini against Fies on centre court as well, because they're two players who've struggled so much with injury over the last couple of years, maybe even further back for Berrettini. It's a great reward for them if they're both fit. That will be a heck of an arm wrestle. And Katie McNally has played well in the build-up to the championships as well. I think that she will give Rybakina a test on centre court as well. Number one court also looks good. Katie Swan, the British wildcard, against Madison Keys. Valentin Royer against Sasha Zverev. And Jakub Menšík against Grigor Dimitrov, who, of course, is a wild card this year, having had his injury heartbreak at the championships a year ago when he was playing so well against Jannik Sinner, as we all recall. Claire, a thought on the number one court programme?
4: Well, Katie Swan, fantastic that she's playing on court number one against Madison Keys. That's going to be an excellent match. But for Katie Swan, this is a young woman who nearly had to retire from the game of tennis because she had so many back problems, and as a promising junior, so much was expected from her, and I think it's been a roller coaster ride, so we love to see something come good at the end of all of that. Fantastic to see her win her first round match. Madison Keys, she knows her well, and obviously she's come on the back of winning at Eastbourne. Could it be an upset for Katie Swan? Could the fairy tale for Katie Swan carry on?
3: We will see. She'll certainly have the support of the number one court crowd. Now, we want to continue to hear from you throughout the championships. Loads of you have been getting in touch. Thank you for those messages. If you want to get your questions into the team throughout the day, you can get in touch on X. We are at Wimbledon Radio, on Instagram at Wimbledon Radio Channel, or you can email us at radio@aeltc.com. You can also find us on TikTok to see what we've been up to behind the scenes and some of the famous faces that we have been speaking to. But our question of the day today is, which tennis player makes you feel old? This comes after there was a 24-year age gap between Serena Williams and Maya Joint yesterday. I mean, at this stage of my life, they all make me feel pretty old. I don't know about you, Claire. Anyway, do get in touch via our various social media channels or via the email. Claire, thank you for taking us through what's been a busy day of the championships. 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We'll be on air from 10 a.m. UK time until the end of play on the Wimbledon website and app, as well as in the local area on 87.7 FM. 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
1: Hello and welcome to The Second Serve, your daily shot of what's been happening on the Wimbledon radio channel. I'm Richard Connolly, welcoming you to the broadcast centre roof here at the Championships, where I'm delighted to say I'm in the company of Claire Curran to look back at some of the best bits from today's action. Do remember, matches are still underway at the time of recording, so don't forget for all the results and the full order of play for Thursday, make sure to head to Wimbledon.com or check the official Wimbledon app. Claire, how would you sum up the action that you've seen today on day three?
2: Well, brilliant weather, another beautiful day at Wimbledon. But today was a day that some of the seeds were tested. We're into the second round. We saw the demise of the recent French Open champion. But overall, this was a day for me that the top players were pushed a little bit more. And we had some wonderful encounters.
1: On that subject, let's start on centre court, where the men's singles champion was in action, Jannik Sinner up against Nuno Borges, and Sinner into round three after a straight sets win.
3: It's been a really good competitive match this, an excellent test for Jannik Sinner. Nuno Borges has played exceptionally well, but Sinner still a cut above. Match point for a second time. He serves from the royal box end, the block return's going to drop in. Sinner's forehand to the backhand of Borges. Again, it's good and deep from the Portuguese. He's in the point. He goes down the middle. Forehand on the angle from Borges. A shorter slice from Sinner. He's brought Borges in. And as Borges misses, he's knocked Borges out. It was hard work for Jannik Sinner today. But he's through in three sets. And that will be of some relief. And he's into the third round for the fifth consecutive year.
4: Yes, happy. Of course, second set was very, very tough. Felt like first couple of sets we were serving very well, so there were not a lot of, you know, exchanges. But overall, you know, these kind of matches when you don't have a lot of control, I'm very happy, you know, to win, especially here on this surface. Now I have two wins, and of course, now we see what's coming. But very happy about the result. A couple of things we need to improve, but very happy. So thanks for coming, of course. Support has been amazing. Thank you.
1: So, Claire, it was three sets, but a couple of tie breaks there, and Borges certainly had a big chance in the second set to take it, wasn't able to do so, and Sinner, I'm sure, relieved to have come through more quickly than he was able to do in round one.
2: Yeah, I think it was an important match for Sinner based on that five-set match that he played on the first day. It wasn't an easy match at all for him. He faced a set point in the second set. There was a backhand approach shot that was missed, and Sinner got away with it. But I think for him overall, three sets, it's another three sets of tennis. He needed that, obviously. He hadn't played any grass court tennis before Wimbledon. But you know, I think he's really growing into this tournament, and he's starting to feel comfortable with a surface that he hasn't played that much on in the lead up to the tournament.
1: Yeah, certainly admitted that there were nerves coming back as the defending champion. First match on centre court on the Monday. Today, he did have some struggles on return. Borges served exceptionally well, over 70% of first serves in throughout the match. Sinner's serving well, you know. He's got over 50 aces through two rounds of the championships. He's up there as among the leading servers in that respect so far. I think the movement was better today, no tumbles like we saw on the opening round. And the fact that he was able to get through in three, he was talking about using the extra time to be able to practice on day four tomorrow when he hasn't got a match. Whereas I think from the sounds of the post-match interview, he didn't really feel like he was able to do a great deal, having played five sets in the opening round. So very valuable for him to come through in three sets. And I think, yes, having seen the match, certainly an improvement on the opening round. So Sinner just starting to build towards being in the right place to challenge later in the fortnight. Other news, the women's top seed Aryna Sabalenka also threw in straight sets, beating McCartney Kessler of the USA.
5: And now the energy and the slap of the hip is Aryna Sabalenka's a third match point. Kessler's serve is good. Huge forehand return from Sabalenka. Another massive forehand from the world number one.

0: forward onto another, and she makes it. And she takes the win and clenches her fist and marches to the net. And Aryna Sabalenka is through to round three after a thrilling two sets win over McCartney Kessler.
1: Unbelievable match, unbelievable second set, and fully deserved win in the second set for Aryna Sabalenka. She was bold, she was gutsy, she was fearless, and she played better on the bigger points.
0: That was a stunning performance from the world number one. It had to be. She saved four set points in this second set. McCartney Kessler will not come any closer to taking a set off the world number one. And she leaves the court to a standing ovation. They have loved the fearless tennis from the American today. And the world number 57 gave everything in an hour and 39 minutes. And she was part of something special.
2: Aryna, congratulations. You've won in straight sets, but can you tell us how tough an opponent you found McCartney Kessler today?
1: That was a true battle, and I'm super happy that I was able to stay in that second set and to get into the tie break. And that was really a great fight, incredible level in the second set from her. And she really tested me today, and I'm super happy to pass the test. And guys, unbelievable atmosphere. Thank you. Thank you so much.
3: Yeah, and maybe, Claire, a similar story here. Two-set victory, but the second set in particular got very tight for Sabalenka.
4: It was a great performance from Kessler, and she hung in there at the start of that second set. She got rewarded. She had opportunities as well, but 21 consecutive tie breaks at Grand Slam level for Sabalenka. It is extraordinary how she plays these big points. She spoke about it afterwards. She said that the tie break for her, she plays point by point. She doesn't look too far ahead. She doesn't look backwards. And this is an incredible statistic, but it's a little bit like Jannik Sinner today, coming through those tie breaks, coming through the big moments. And I think it's what Sabalenka needed, a little bit of a push, another little bit of a test, but she didn't get taken to three sets.
3: McCartney Kessler is somebody who's won a WTA Tour event on the grass. She was the Nottingham champion last year, so she knows what to do on this surface. And getting into the match there would have given herself a chance, maybe, if she would be able to take it to three. She couldn't do that. Coco Gauff was taken all the way, Claire, and this is a match that you commentated on for the Wimbledon radio channel against Solana Sierra of Argentina. This went all the way to a final set tiebreak. What was the overall takeaway for you from Gauff's performance?
4: Well, she won the last 6 points. It's not necessarily how you start a match, but it's how you finish it.
3: And so she was down 7-4 in the match tiebreak.
4: 7-4, and she was down 5-3 in the third set as well. It was a typical Coco Gauff performance. There was an awful lot of unforced errors. I thought the backhand today, she made more errors on that backhand than I have seen her in recent form. But she found a way, and you felt it for Sierra. She had lost to her twice before. She'd never beaten her. And I think the nerves got the better of her right at that crucial moment towards the end of that third set. But once again, Gauff just hanging in. And, you know, we can criticise some aspects of her game, but the ability to find a way to win and the ability to put away disappointment, it's mentally, the mental strength that it takes to achieve that is massive.
3: I saw a tiny little bit of the match tiebreak at the end, and Gauff's athleticism and her ability to turn points round in really high-pressure situations, I mean, such a positive for her, but so heartbreaking for her opponent.
4: Yes, you felt in that tiebreaker that if Gauff was just going to make her opponent play that extra ball, and because she's such a good athlete and she covers so much of the court, she makes the court feel so small for you. And when those points are really, really needed, a little bit of tension in your arm and the ball suddenly flies out, and it's a very difficult place to be. But there were some positives for Gauff too as well. I thought the second serve held up very well. Yeah. The first serve is a big weapon on this court, but she is, again, she's going to want to improve, but she's going to be very, very happy that she's got another match and another opportunity.
3: Daniil Medvedev, back to the men's, lost the first set to Daniil Merida, and we were a little worried for the number 8 seed against the Spanish player, but

0: He came back to win the next three sets to go through to round three in four sets. Daniil Medvedev, are we going to be speaking about him later in the fortnight, do you think, as somebody? I mean, he's got experience of going all the way to the semi-finals.
1: He does, and obviously a former world number one,
0: yeah,
1: and Grand Slam champion. So why not? I think he's been improving every single year on this surface. And, you know, it's four sets. It was three sets on the first day of the championships. That's, you know, not a lot of tennis. He hasn't taken an awful lot out of his body, and he's getting more and more confident. And if we see Daniil Medvedev towards the start of next week, I think he's going to be a threat to anybody.
0: I mentioned too, for a match on centre court that finished just before the time of recording between Barbora Krejcikova and Mira Andreeva, the number five seed. And you mentioned it right at the top, Claire. The French Open champion has gone out, finished in quite dramatic circumstances. Krejcikova serving for the match in the third set, having come from a set down, had seven match points, 40-love, and in all seven match points in a service game, and then got broken. So Andreeva was nearly back on terms, but Krejcikova then kept herself together, as maybe, you know, only a former Grand Slam champion can in those situations, and broke Andreeva to win the match. Andreeva tossing her racket away at the end in frustration. But Krejcikova, that showed some courage, didn't it? Having lost all those chances to win it on your own serve, to then manage to forget about those missed opportunities and come through in the following game.
1: Yeah, it was very hot on centre court, and that's not just the temperature. Both women there today were at their limit. And this, for me, this wasn't a massive upset. We're talking about the 2024 Wimbledon champion and French Open champion as well, and she's got all of the tools, doesn't she, Krejcikova, that she can disrupt the rhythm of any player on the court. She's aggressive when she needs to be. She can neutralize big heavy balls as well, and she's so intelligent. But there were parts of that match where, for me, it's her ability to cover all of the court. It's the Krejcikova that's a Grand Slam singles champion and Krejcikova the Grand Slam doubles champion, and you combine those on a grass court, she finishes points, so many points at the net. She brings her opponent in, and, you know, a terrific win for her, well deserved. She had a tough year last year.
0: Yeah, she was ill in the build-up to the championships as well. She got to the final in Setoganbos and then had to withdraw, didn't play it at all, and then missed the following week. And then I saw her in the week before the championships, and she was still feeling the effects at the start of that week. So I think if she'd stayed fit, she might have won the title potentially in Setoganbos, won more matches. We might have been talking about her a little bit more. But as we saw 2 years ago, when she didn't come in with a huge amount of form, the more matches she gets under her belt, the better she's likely to get, the better she's likely to feel, the stronger she's likely to feel. We shouldn't rule her out, should we?
1: No, we shouldn't. But she is in a nightmare section in the draw, and it's just not going to get any easier for her. And I think that's probably going to be the question mark. How well does she recover from this match and to be ready for the next one?
0: Well, she'll play her compatriot Nicola Bartunkova, who's the latest kind of from the Czech production line, and then potentially another compatriot, Karolina Muchova, looking ahead to the round, the fourth round, if she gets through her third round match. So that is tough. Sabalenka's in that quarter as well, and Osaka too. So, yeah, there's a lot of exceptional tennis to be played before we're talking about somebody emerging from that particular section of the draw. So some interesting matches so far today here at the championships. One of our aims, of course, here on the Wimbledon radio channel is to bring you a flavor of the championships every single day. And today we managed to chat to a couple of famous faces making their way to center court.
2: Tommy, you're here at Wimbledon. Obviously, you are a golfer, but you're here at Wimbledon. What are you most excited for today?
3: It's just always one of our favourite days of the year, so we're very lucky to keep getting invited back, and just centre court's so special, isn't it? And I just think Wimbledon is like the most British thing ever, so we love it.
2: Hello, Justin.
4: Hello.
2: How are you doing today?
4: Oh, I'm doing great. This is a kind of one of our favourite days of the year, my wife and ours. You know, for me, obviously, it's like we've got some big events coming up, but, you know, the British summer, this is what it's all about for me.
2: Now, your friend Tommy Fleetwood,
4: yeah,
2: he just came through, and I asked him how your invite for the Royal Box arrived. Does it arrive by Al? He said he's never seen one, but have you seen one?
4: Kate, how does it arrive? Kate, we're always on the road so much.
5: Beautiful green envelope. wrapped in a beautiful green envelope.
2: Beautiful green envelope, that's
4: when
2: lovely.
4: Come, it's been open and it's on the office desk and it's all there ready to be, you know, admired and enjoyed. But yeah, there's always that mild bit of panic when you leave the house. Have I got the tickets? Did I remember the tickets? But yeah, here we are. We've made it through the gate, so it should be a good day.
2: I'm joined by Hilary and Michael Whitehall. It's so lovely to see you both today. Do you both play tennis?
6: No, I don't play any games or sports of any sort. In my youth, I used to be the scorer for the cricket team and all those sort of jobs, and the orange man for the rugby team. So I used to go with the teams, but never played anything.
2: I was going to say, so you two aren't doubles partners?
7: Sadly not. No, I have to rely on other members of the family for that.
6: But Jack's a good player.
7: Jack and Barney, my son, very good players. They don't really ever like being paired with me because I'm a bit of an old croc now.
2: I'm joined by Jack Whitehall. Jack, thank you for giving me your time. How's it going today?
8: Yeah, very good. Very excited to be back at Wimbledon. Looking forward to seeing some great tennis today. It's always a great day.
2: Well, congratulations. You're married, so I see that you're here with your wife.
8: I'm here with my wife, and she's here with me and her in-laws, although we've managed to avoid my parents thus far because we arrived separately, and I'm just trying to see how much of the day we can just have to ourselves before they come and crash it.
2: So do you know what? I actually spoke to your parents earlier today. He did say he's not a very good tennis player, but you're a good tennis player. So I've got to ask you, who would be your dream doubles partner?
8: My dream doubles partner, maybe my old pal Andy Murray. I'd love to play with Andy Murray. I played against Andy Murray once. That didn't go too well for me, so I'd quite like to have him on my side. I think that would be my dream, would be to play with Andy.
0: So Justin Rose, Tommy Fleetwood and the Whitehall family among those that we were able to catch up with on the Wimbledon radio channel today. Let's take a quick look at what's in store tomorrow. Order of play on centre court. Karolina Pliskova against Iga Swiatek. Matteo Berrettini against Artur Fies. Katie McNally against Elena Rybakina. That is an excellent programme of matches. Claire, what catches your eye in particular?
1: Well, to see Caroline Pliskova back on centre court. She's a former finalist, a former world number one, playing against Iga Swiatek, the first match of the day. I think that's going to be an exceptional match. A little bit of a contrast in their styles. Yeah. Pliskova's going to hit the ball so flat. She's going to try to take time away from Iga Swiatek and push her all around the court. That's my match of the day on centre.
0: I'm loving Berrettini against Fies on centre court as well, because they're two players who've struggled so much with injury over the last couple of years, maybe even further back for Berrettini. It's a great reward for them if they're both fit. That will be a heck of an arm wrestle. And Katie McNally has played well in the build-up to the championships as well. I think that she will give Rybakina a test on centre court as well. Number one court also looks good. Katie Swan, the British wildcard, against Madison Keys. Valentin Royer against Sasha Zverev. And Jakub Menšík against Grigor Dimitrov, who, of course, is a wild card this year, having had his injury heartbreak at the championships a year ago when he was playing so well against Jannik Sinner, as we all recall. Claire, a thought on the number one court programme?
1: Well, Katie Swan, fantastic that she's playing on court number one against Madison Keys. That's going to be an excellent match. But for Katie Swan, this is a young woman who nearly had to retire from the game of tennis because she had so many back problems. And as a promising junior, so much was expected from her. And I think it's been a roller coaster ride. So we love to see something come good at the end of all of that. Fantastic to see her win her first round match. Madison Keys, she knows her well. And obviously she's come on the back of winning at Eastbourne. Could it be an upset for Katie Swan? Could the fairy tale for Katie Swan carry on?
0: We will see. She'll certainly have the support of the number one court crowd. Now, we want to continue to hear from you throughout the championships. Loads of you have been getting in touch. Thank you for those messages. If you want to get your questions into the team throughout the day, you can get in touch on X. We are at Wimbledon Radio, on Instagram at Wimbledon Radio Channel, or you can email us at radio@aeltc.com. You can also find us on TikTok to see what we've been up to behind the scenes and some of the famous faces that we have been speaking to. But our question of the day today is, which tennis player makes you feel old? This comes after there was a 24-year age gap.

0: gap between Serena Williams and Maya Joint yesterday. I mean, at this stage of my life, they all make me feel pretty old. I don't know about you, Claire. Anyway, do get in touch via our various social media channels or via the email. Claire, thank you for taking us through what's been a busy day of the championships. 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Until then, it's goodbye.
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0: Hello and welcome to The Second Serve, your daily shot of what's been happening on the Wimbledon Radio Channel. I'm Richard Connolly, welcoming you to the broadcast centre roof here at the Championships, where I'm delighted to say I'm in the company of Claire Curran to look back at some of the best bits from today's action. Do remember, matches are still underway at the time of recording, so don't forget for all the results and the full order of play for Thursday, make sure to head to Wimbledon.com or check the official Wimbledon app. Claire, how would you sum up the action that you've seen today on day three?
3: Well, brilliant weather, another beautiful day at Wimbledon. But today was a day that some of the seeds were tested. We're into the second round. We saw the demise of the recent French Open champion. But overall, this was a day for me that the top players were pushed a little bit more. And we had some wonderful encounters.
0: On that subject, let's start on centre court, where the men's singles champion was in action. Jannik Sinner up against Nuno Borges, and Sinner into round three after a straight sets win. It's been a really good competitive match, this. An excellent test for Jannik Sinner. Nuno Borges has played exceptionally well, but Sinner still a cut above. Match point for a second time. He serves from the royal box end. The block return's going to drop in. Sinner's forehand to the backhand of Borges. Again, it's good and deep from the Portuguese. He's in the point. He goes down the middle. Forehand on the angle from Borges. A shorter slice from Sinner. He's brought Borges in. And as Borges misses, he's knocked Borges out. It was hard work for Jannik Sinner today. But he's through in three sets. And that will be of some relief. And he's into the third round for the fifth consecutive year.
4: Yes, happy. Of course, second set was very, very tough. Felt like first couple of sets we were serving very well, so there were not a lot of, you know, exchanges. But overall, you know, these kind of matches when you don't have a lot of control, I'm very happy, you know, to win, especially here on this surface. Now I have two wins, and of course now we see what's coming. But very happy about the result. A couple of things we need to improve, but very happy. So thanks for coming, of course. Support has been amazing. Thank you.
0: So, Claire, it was three sets, but a couple of tie breaks there, and Borges certainly had a big chance in the second set to take it, wasn't able to do so, and Sinner, I'm sure, relieved to have come through more quickly than he was able to do in round one.
3: Yeah, I think it was an important match for Sinner based on that five-set match that he played on the first day. It wasn't an easy match at all for him. He faced a set point in the second set. There was a backhand approach shot. It was missed, and Sinner got away with it. But I think for him overall, three sets, it's another three sets of tennis. He needed that, obviously. He hadn't played any grass court tennis before Wimbledon. But, you know, I think he's really growing into this tournament, and he's starting to feel comfortable with a surface that he hasn't played that much on in the lead-up to the tournament.
0: Yeah, certainly admitted that there were nerves coming back as the defending champion. First match on centre court on the Monday. Today, he did have some struggles on return. Borges served exceptionally well, over 70% of first serves in throughout the match. Sinner's serving well, you know. He's got over 50 aces through two rounds of the championships. He's up there as among the leading servers in that respect so far. I think the movement was better today. No tumbles like we saw on the opening round. And the fact that he was able to get through in three, he was talking about using the extra time to be able to practice on day four tomorrow when he hasn't got a match. Whereas I think from the sounds of the post-match interview, he didn't really feel like he was able to do a great deal, having played five sets in the opening round. So very valuable for him to come through in three sets. And I think, yes, having seen the match, certainly an improvement on the opening round. So Sinner just starting to build towards being in the right place to challenge later in the fortnight. Other news, the women's top seed Aryna Sabalenka also threw in straight sets, beating McCartney Kessler of the USA.
5: And now the energy and the slap of the hip is Aryna Sabalenka's a third match point. Kessler's serve is good. Huge forehand return from Sabalenka. Another massive forehand from the world number one. Moving forward onto another, and she makes it.
6: Sabalenka.
5: And she takes the win and clenches her fist and marches to the net. And Aryna Sabalenka is through to round three after a thrilling two sets win over McCartney Kessler.
6: Unbelievable match, unbelievable second set, and fully deserved win in the second set for Aryna Sabalenka. She was bold, she was gutsy, she was fearless, and she played better on the bigger points.
5: That was a stunning performance from the world number one. It had to be. She saved four set points in this second set. McCartney Kessler will not come any closer to taking a set off the world number one. And she leaves the court to a standing ovation. They have loved the fearless tennis from the American today. And the world number 57 gave everything in an hour and 39 minutes. And she was part of something special.
7: Aryna, congratulations. You've won in straight sets, but can you tell us how tough an opponent you found McCartney Kessler today?
6: That was a true battle, and I'm super happy that I was able to stay in that second set and to get into the tie break. And that was really a great fight, incredible level in the second set from her. And she really tested me today, and I'm super happy to pass the test. And guys, unbelievable atmosphere. Thank you. Thank you so much.
0: Yeah, and maybe, Claire, a similar story here. Two-set victory, but the second set in particular got very tight for Sabalenka.
3: It was a great performance from Kessler, and she hung in there at the start of that second set. She got rewarded. She had opportunities as well, but 21 consecutive tie breaks at Grand Slam level for Sabalenka. It is extraordinary how she plays these big points. She spoke about it afterwards. She said that the tie break for her, she plays point by point. She doesn't look too far ahead. She doesn't look backwards. And this is an incredible statistic, but it's a little bit like Jannik Sinner today, coming through those tie breaks, coming through the big moments. And I think it's what Sabalenka needed, a little bit of a push, another little bit of a test, but she didn't get taken to three sets.
0: McCartney Kessler is somebody who's won a WTA Tour event on the grass. She was the Nottingham champion last year, so she knows what to do on this surface. And getting into the match there would have given herself a chance, maybe, if she would be able to take it to three. She couldn't do that. Coco Gauff was taken all the way, Claire, and this is a match that you commentated on for the Wimbledon Radio Channel against Solana Sierra of Argentina. This went all the way to a final set tiebreak. What was the overall takeaway for you from Gauff's performance?
3: Well, she won the last 6 points. It's not necessarily how you start a match, but it's how you finish it.
0: And so she was down 7-4 in the match tiebreak.
3: 7-4, and she was down 5-3 in the third set as well. It was a typical Coco Gauff performance. There was an awful lot of unforced errors. I thought the backhand today, she made more errors on that backhand than I have seen her in recent form. But she found a way, and you felt it for Sierra. She had lost to her twice before. She'd never beaten her, and I think the

0: nerves got the better of her right at that crucial moment towards the end of that third set. But once again, Goff just hanging in. And, you know, we can criticize some aspects of her game, but the ability to find a way to win and the ability to put away disappointment, it's mentally, the mental strength that it takes to achieve that is massive.
1: I saw a tiny little bit of the match tiebreak at the end, and Goff's athleticism and her ability to turn points round in really high-pressure situations. I mean, such a positive for her, but so heartbreaking for her opponent.
0: Yes, you felt in that tiebreaker that if Goff was just going to make her opponent play that extra ball, and because she's such a good athlete and she covers so much of the court, she makes the court feel so small for you. And when those points are really, really needed, a little bit of tension in your arm and the ball suddenly flies out, and it's a very difficult place to be. But there were some positives for Goff too as well. I thought the second serve held up very well. Yeah. The first serve is a big weapon on this court, but she's going to want to improve, but she's going to be very, very happy that she's got another match and another opportunity.
1: Daniil Medvedev, back to the men's, lost the first set to Daniel Merida, and we were a little worried for the number 8 seed against the Spanish player, but he came back to win the next 3 sets to go through to round 3. In 4 sets, Daniil Medvedev, are we going to be speaking about him later in the fortnight, do you think, as somebody? I mean, he's got experience of going all the way to the semi-finals.
0: He does, and obviously a former world number one and Grand Slam champion. So why not? I think he's been improving every single year on this surface. And, you know, it's 4 sets. It was 3 sets on the first day of the championships. That's, you know, not a lot of tennis. He hasn't taken an awful lot out of his body, and he's getting more and more confident. And if we see Daniil Medvedev towards the start of next week, I think he's going to be a threat to anybody.
1: I mentioned too, for a match on centre court that finished just before the time of recording between Barbora Krejcikova and Mira Andreeva, the number 5 seed, and you mentioned it right at the top, Claire, the French Open champion has gone out, finished in quite dramatic circumstances. Krejcikova serving for the match in the third set, having come from a set down, had 7 match points, 40 love, and in all 7 match points in a service game, and then got broken. So Andreeva was nearly back on terms, but Krejcikova then kept herself together, as maybe, you know, only a former Grand Slam champion can in those situations, and broke Andreeva to win the match. Andreeva tossing her racket away at the end in frustration. But Krejcikova, that showed some courage, didn't it? Having lost all those chances to win it on your own serve, to then manage to forget about those missed opportunities and come through in the following game.
0: Yeah, it was very hot on centre court, and that's not just the temperature. Both women there today were at their limit. And this, for me, this wasn't a massive upset. We're talking about the 2024 Wimbledon champion and French Open champion as well, and she's got all of the tools, doesn't she, Krejcikova, that she can disrupt the rhythm of any player on the court. She's aggressive when she needs to be. She can neutralize big, heavy balls as well, and she's so intelligent. But there were parts of that match where, for me, it's her ability to cover all of the court. It's the Krejcikova that's a Grand Slam singles champion, and Krejcikova, the Grand Slam doubles champion. And you combine those on a grass court, she finishes points, so many points at the net. She brings her opponent in. And, you know, a terrific win for her, well-deserved. She had a tough year last year.
1: Yeah, she was ill in the build-up to the championships as well. She got to the final in Setoganbos and then had to withdraw, didn't play it at all, and then missed the following week. And then I saw her in the week before the championships, and she was still feeling the effects at the start of that week. So I think if she'd stayed fit, she might have won the title potentially in Setoganbos, won more matches. We might have been talking about her a little bit more. But as we saw 2 years ago, when she didn't come in with a huge amount of form, the more matches she gets under her belt, the better she's likely to get, the better she's likely to feel, the stronger she's likely to feel. We shouldn't rule her out, should we?
0: No, we shouldn't. But she is in a nightmare section in the draw, and it's just not going to get any easier for her. And I think that's probably going to be the question mark. How well does she recover from this match and to be ready for the next one.
1: Well, she'll play her compatriot Nicola Bartunkova, who's the latest kind of from the Czech production line, and then potentially another compatriot, Karolina Muk.

0: Kvitova looking ahead to the round, the fourth round, if she gets through her third round match. So that is tough. Sabalenka's in that quarter as well, and Osaka too. So, yeah, there's a lot of exceptional tennis to be played before we're talking about somebody emerging from that particular section of the draw. So some interesting matches so far today here at the Championships. One of our aims, of course, here on the Wimbledon Radio Channel is to bring you a flavour of the Championships every single day. And today we managed to chat to a couple of famous faces making their way to centre court.
1: Tommy, you're here at Wimbledon. Obviously, you are a golfer, but you're here at Wimbledon. What are you most excited for today?
2: It's just always one of our favourite days of the year, so we're very lucky to keep getting invited back, and just centre court's so special, isn't it? And I just think Wimbledon is like the most British thing ever, so we love it.
1: Hello, Justin.
3: Hello.
1: How are you doing today?
3: Oh, I'm doing great. This is a kind of one of our favourite days of the year, my wife and ours. You know, for me, obviously, it's like we've got some big events coming up, but you know, the British summer, this is what it's all about for me.
1: Now, your friend Tommy Fleetwood,
3: yeah,
1: he just came through, and I asked him how your invite for the Royal Box arrives. Does it arrive by Al? He said he's never seen one, but have you seen one?
3: Kate, how does it arrive? Kate, we're always on the road so much.
4: Beautiful green envelope. It's in a beautiful green envelope.
1: Beautiful green envelope. That's lovely.
3: It's been open and it's on the office desk and it's all there ready to be, you know, admired and enjoyed. But there's always that mild bit of panic when you leave the house. Have I got the tickets? Did I remember the tickets? But yeah, here we are. We've made it through the gate, so it should be a good day.
1: I'm joined by Hillary and Michael Whitehall. It's so lovely to see you both today. Do you both play tennis?
5: No, I don't play any games or sports of any sort. In my youth, I used to be the scorer for the cricket team and all those sort of jobs, and the orange man for the rugby team. So I used to go with the teams, but never played anything.
1: I was going to say, so you two aren't doubles partners?
6: Sadly not. No, I have to rely on other members of the family for that.
5: But Jack's a good player.
6: Jack and Barney, my son, very good players. They don't really ever like being paired with me because I'm a bit of an old croc now.
1: I'm joined by Jack Whitehall. Jack, thank you for giving me your time. How's it going today?
7: Yeah, very good. Very excited to be back at Wimbledon. Looking forward to seeing some great tennis today. It's always a great day out.
1: Well, congratulations. You're married, so I see that you're here with your wife.
7: I'm here with my wife, and she's here with me and her in-laws, although we've managed to avoid my parents thus far because we arrived separately, and I'm just trying to see how much of the day we can just have to ourselves before they come and crash it.
1: So do you know what? I actually spoke to your parents earlier today. He did say he's not a very good tennis player, but you're a good tennis player. So I've got to ask you, who would be your dream doubles partner?
7: My dream doubles partner, maybe my old pal Andy Murray. I'd love to play with Andy Murray. I played against Andy Murray once. That didn't go too well for me, so I'd quite like to have him on my side. I think that would be my dream, would be to play with Andy.
0: So Justin Rose, Tommy Fleetwood and the Whitehall family among those that we were able to catch up with on the Wimbledon Radio Channel today. Let's take a quick look at what's in store tomorrow. Order of play on centre court. Karolina Pliskova against Iga Swiatek. Matteo Berrettini against Artur Fies. Katie McNally against Elena Rybakina. That is an excellent programme of matches. Claire, what catches your eye in particular?
8: Well, to see Caroline Pliskova back on centre court. She's a former finalist, a former world number one, playing against Iga Swiatek, the first match of the day. I think that's going to be an exceptional match. A little bit of a contrast in their styles. Yeah. Pliskova's going to hit the ball so flat. She's going to try to take time away from Iga Swiatek and push her all around the court. That's my match of the day on centre.
0: I'm loving Berrettini against Fies on centre court as well, because they're two players who've struggled so much with injury over the last couple of years, maybe even further back for Berrettini. It's a great reward for them if they're both fit. That will be a heck of an arm wrestle. And Katie McNally has played well in the build-up to the championships as well. I think that she will give Rybakina a test on centre court as well. Number one court also looks good. Katie Swan, the British wildcard, against Madison Keys. Valentin Royer against Sasha Zverev. And Jakub Menšík against Grigor Dimitrov, who, of course, is a wild card this year, having had his injury heartbreak at the championships a year ago when he was playing so well against Jannik Sinner, as we all recall. Claire, a thought on the number

0: one court program?
1: Well, Katie Swan, fantastic that she's playing on court number one against Madison Keys. That's going to be an excellent match. But for Katie Swan, this is a young woman who nearly had to retire from the game of tennis because she had so many back problems. And as a promising junior, so much was expected from her. And I think it's been a roller coaster ride. So we love to see something come good at the end of all of that. Fantastic to see her win her first round match. Madison Key, she knows her well. And obviously she's come on the back of winning at Eastbourne. Could it be an upset for Katie Swan? Could the fairy tale for Katie Swan carry on?
0: We will see. She'll certainly have the support of the number one court crowd. Now, we want to continue to hear from you throughout the championships. Loads of you have been getting in touch. Thank you for those messages. If you want to get your questions into the team throughout the day, you can get in touch on X. We are at Wimbledon Radio, on Instagram at Wimbledon Radio Channel, or you can email us at radio@aeltc.com. You can also find us on TikTok to see what we've been up to behind the scenes and some of the famous faces that we have been speaking to. But our question of the day today is, which tennis player makes you feel old? This comes after there was a 24-year age gap between Serena Williams and Maya Joint yesterday. I mean, at this stage of my life, they all make me feel pretty old. I don't know about you, Claire. Anyway, do get in touch via our various social media channels or via the email. Claire, thank you for taking us through what's been a busy day of the championships. 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We'll be on air from 10 a.m. UK time until the end of play on the Wimbledon website and app, as well as in the local area on 87.7 FM. Until then, it's goodbye.
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0: Hello and welcome to The Second Serve, your daily shot of what's been happening on the Wimbledon Radio Channel. I'm Richard Connolly, welcoming you to the broadcast centre roof here at the Championships, where I'm delighted to say I'm in the company of Claire Curran to look back at some of the best bits from today's action. Do remember, matches are still underway at the time of recording, so don't forget, for all the results and the full order of play for Thursday, make sure to head to Wimbledon.com or check the official Wimbledon app. Claire, how would you sum up the action that you've seen today on day three?
1: Well, brilliant weather, another beautiful day at Wimbledon. But today was a day that some of the seeds were tested. We're into the second round. We saw the demise of the recent French Open champion. But overall, this was a day for me that the top players were pushed a little bit more. And we had some wonderful encounters.
0: On that subject, let's start on centre court, where the men's singles champion was in action. Yannick Sinner up against Nuno Borges. And Sinner into round three after a straight sets win. It's been a really good competitive match, this. An excellent test for Yannick Sinner. Nuno Borges has played exceptionally well, but Sinner still a cut above. Match point for a second time. He serves from the royal box end. The block return's going to drop in. Sinner's forehand to the backhand of Borges. Again, it's good and deep from the Portuguese. He's in the point. He goes down the middle. Forehand on the angle from Borges. A shorter slice from Sinner. He's brought Borges in. And as Borges misses, he's knocked Borges out. It was hard work for Yannick Sinner today, but he's through in three sets, and that will be of some relief. And he's into the third round for the fifth consecutive year.
4: Yes, happy, of course, second set.

0: was very, very tough. Felt like first couple of sets we were serving very well, so there were not a lot of, you know, exchanges. But overall, you know, these kind of matches when you don't have a lot of control, I'm very happy, you know, to win, especially here on this surface. Now I have two wins, and of course now we see what's coming, but very happy about the result. A couple of things we need to improve, but very happy. So thanks for coming, of course. Support has been amazing. Thank you.
1: So, Claire, it was three sets, but a couple of tie breaks there, and Borges certainly had a big chance in the second set to take it, wasn't able to do so, and Sinner, I'm sure, relieved to have come through more quickly than he was able to do in round one.
2: Yeah, I think it was an important match for Sinner based on that five-set match that he played on the first day. It wasn't an easy match at all for him. He faced a set point in the second set. There was a backhand approach shot. It was missed, and Sinner got away with it. But I think for him overall, three sets, it's another three sets of tennis. He needed that, obviously. He hadn't played any grass court tennis before Wimbledon. But you know, I think he's really growing into this tournament, and he's starting to feel comfortable with a surface that he hasn't played that much on in the lead up to the tournament.
1: Yeah, certainly admitted that there were nerves coming back as the defending champion. First match on centre court on the Monday. Today, he did have some struggles on return. Borges served exceptionally well, over 70% of first serves in throughout the match. Sinner's serving well, you know. He's got over 50 aces through two rounds of the championships. He's up there as among the leading servers in that respect so far. I think the movement was better today, no tumbles like we saw on the opening round. And the fact that he was able to get through in three, he was talking about using the extra time to be able to practice on day four tomorrow when he hasn't got a match. Whereas I think from the sounds of the post-match interview, he didn't really feel like he was able to do a great deal, having played five sets in the opening round. So very valuable for him to come through in three sets. And I think, yes, having seen the match, certainly an improvement on the opening round. So Sinner just starting to build towards being in the right place to challenge later in the fortnight. Other news, the women's top seed Aryna Sabalenka also threw in straight sets, beating McCartney Kessler of the USA.
3: And now the energy and the slap of the hip is Aryna Sabalenka's a third match point. Kessler's serve is good. Huge forehand return from Sabalenka. Another massive forehand from the world number one. Moving forward onto another, and she makes it.
4: Sabalenka.
3: And she takes the win and clenches her fist and marches to the net. And Aryna Sabalenka is through to round three after a thrilling two sets win over McCartney Kessler.
5: Unbelievable match, unbelievable second set, and fully deserved win in the second set for Aryna Sabalenka. She was bold, she was gutsy, she was fearless, and she played better on the bigger points.
3: That was a stunning performance from the world number one. It had to be. She saved four set points in this second set. McCartney Kessler will not come any closer to taking a set off the world number one. And she leaves the court to a standing ovation. They have loved the fearless tennis from the American today. And the world number 57 gave everything in an hour and 39 minutes. And she was part of something special.
6: Aryna, congratulations. You've won in straight sets, but can you tell us how tough an opponent you found McCartney Kessler today?
5: That was a true battle, and I'm super happy that I was able to stay in that second set and to get into the tie break. And that was really a great fight, incredible level in the second set from her. And she really tested me today, and I'm super happy to pass the test. And guys, unbelievable atmosphere. Thank you. Thank you so much.
1: Yeah, and maybe, Claire, a similar story here. Two-set victory, but the second set in particular got very tight for Sabalenka.
2: It was a great performance from Kessler, and she hung in there at the start of that second set. She got rewarded. She had opportunities as well, but 21 consecutive tie breaks at Grand Slam level for Sabalenka. It is extraordinary how she plays these big points. She spoke about it afterwards. She said that the tie break for her, she plays point by point. She doesn't look too far ahead.

0: She doesn't look backwards, and this is an incredible statistic, but it's a little bit like Jannik Sinner today, coming through those tie breaks, coming through the big moments. And I think it's what Sabalenka needed, a little bit of a push, another little bit of a test, but she didn't get taken to three sets.
1: McCartney Kessler is somebody who's won a WTA Tour event on the grass. She was the Nottingham champion last year, so she knows what to do on this surface. And getting into the match there would have given herself a chance, maybe, if she would be able to take it to three. She couldn't do that. Coco Gauff was taken all the way, Claire, and this is a match that you commentated on for the Wimbledon radio channel against Solana Sierra of Argentina. This went all the way to a final set tiebreak. What was the overall takeaway for you from Gauff's performance?
0: Well, she won the last 6 points. It's not necessarily how you start a match, but it's how you finish it.
1: And so she was down 7-4 in the match tiebreak.
0: 7-4, and she was down 5-3 in the third set as well. It was a typical Coco Gauff performance. There was an awful lot of unforced errors. I thought the backhand today, she made more errors on that backhand than I have seen her in recent form. But she found a way, and you felt it for Sierra. She had lost to her twice before. She'd never beaten her. And I think the nerves got the better of her right at that crucial moment towards the end of that third set. But once again, Gauff just hanging in. And, you know, we can criticise some aspects of her game, but the ability to find a way to win and the ability to put away disappointment, it's mentally, the mental strength that it takes to achieve that is massive.
1: I saw a tiny little bit of the match tiebreak at the end, and Gauff's athleticism and her ability to turn points round in really high-pressure situations, I mean, such a positive for her, but so heartbreaking for her opponent.
0: Yes, you felt in that tiebreaker that if Gauff was just going to make her opponent play that extra ball, and because she's such a good athlete and she covers so much of the court, she makes the court feel so small for you. And when those points are really, really needed, a little bit of tension in your arm, and the ball suddenly flies out, and it's a very difficult place to be. But there were some positives for Gauff too as well. I thought the second serve held up very well. Yeah. The first serve is a big weapon on this court, but she is, again, she's going to want to improve, but she's going to be very, very happy that she's got another match and another opportunity.
1: Daniil Medvedev, back to the men's, lost the first set to Daniil Merida, and we were a little worried for the number 8 seed against the Spanish player, but he came back to win the next three sets to go through to round 3 in four sets. Daniil Medvedev, are we going to be speaking about him later in the fortnight, do you think, as somebody? I mean, he's got experience of going all the way to the semi-finals.
0: He does, and obviously a former world number one,
1: yeah,
0: and Grand Slam champion, so why not? I think he's been improving every single year on this surface, and, you know, it's four sets. It was three sets on the first day of the championships. That's, you know, not a lot of tennis. He hasn't taken an awful lot out of his body, and he's getting more and more confident. And if we see Daniil Medvedev towards the start of next week, I think he's going to be a threat to anybody.
1: I mentioned too, for a match on centre court that finished just before the time of recording between Barbora Krejcikova and Mira Andreeva, the number 5 seed. And you mentioned it right at the top, Claire. The French Open champion has gone out, finished in quite dramatic circumstances. Krejcikova serving for the match in the third set, having come from a set down, had 7 match points, 40-love, and in all 7 match points in a service game, and then got broken. So Andreeva was nearly back on terms, but Krejcikova then kept herself together, as maybe, you know, only a former Grand Slam champion can in those situations, and broke Andreeva to win the match. Andreeva tossing her racket away at the end in frustration. But Krejcikova, that showed some courage, didn't it? Having lost all those chances to win it on your own serve, to then manage to forget about those missed opportunities and come through in the following game.
0: Yeah, it was very hot on centre court, and that's not just the temperature. Both women there today were at their limit. And this, for me, this wasn't a massive upset. We're talking about the 2024 Wimbledon champion and French Open champion as well. And she's got all of the tools, doesn't she, Krejcikova, that she can disrupt the rhythm of any player on the court. She's aggressive when she needs to be. She can neutralise big, heavy balls as well. And she's so intelligent. But the reports of that match were, for me, it's her ability to cover all of the court. It's the Krejcikova that's a Grand Slam singles champion and Krejcikova, the Grand Slam doubles champion. And you combine those on a grass court, she finishes points, so many points at the net. She brings her opponent in. And, you know, a terrific win for her, well-deserved. She had a tough year last year.
1: Yeah, she was ill in the build-up to the championships as well. She got to the final in Setoganbos and then had to withdraw, didn't play it at all, and then missed the following week. And then I saw her in the week before the championships, and she was still feeling the effects at the start of that week. So I think if she'd stayed fit, she might have won the title potentially in Setoganbos, won more matches. We might have been talking about her a little bit more, but as we saw 2 years ago, when she didn't come in with a huge amount of form, the more matches she gets under her belt, the better she's likely to get, the better she's likely to feel, the stronger she's likely to feel. We shouldn't rule her out, should we?
0: No, we shouldn't. But she is in a nightmare section in the draw, and it's just not going to get any easier for her. And I think that's probably going to be the question mark. How well does she recover from this match and to be ready for the next one?
1: Well, she'll play her compatriot Nicola Bartunkova, who's the latest kind of from the Czech production line, and then potentially another compatriot, Karolina Muchová, looking ahead to the fourth round, if she gets through her third round match. So that is tough. Sabalenka's in that quarter as well, and Osaka too. So, yeah, there's a lot of exceptional tennis to be played before we're talking about somebody emerging from that particular section of the draw. So some interesting matches so far today here at the Championships. One of our aims, of course, here on the Wimbledon Radio Channel is to bring you a flavour of the Championships every single day. And today we managed to chat to a couple of famous faces making their way to centre court.
2: Tommy, you're here at Wimbledon. Obviously, you are a golfer, but you're here at Wimbledon. What are you most excited for today?
3: It's just always one of our favourite days of the year, so we're very lucky to keep getting invited back, and just centre court so special, isn't it? And I just think Wimbledon is like the most British thing ever, so we love it.
2: Hello, Justin.
4: Hello.
2: How are you doing today?
4: Oh, I'm doing great. This is a kind of one of our favourite days of the year, my wife and ours. You know, for me, obviously, it's like we've got some big events coming up, but, you know, the British summer, this is what it's all about for me.
2: Now, your friend Tommy Fleetwood,
4: yeah,
2: he just came through, and I asked him how your invite for the Royal Box arrives. Does it arrive by Al? He said he's never seen one, but have you seen one?
4: Kate, how does it arrive? Kate, we're always on the road so much.
5: It's a beautiful green envelope. It's in a beautiful green envelope.
2: Beautiful green envelope. That's lovely.
4: It's been open and it's on the office desk and it's all there ready to be, you know, admired and enjoyed. But yeah, there's always that mild bit of panic when you leave the house. Have I got the tickets? Did I remember the tickets? But yeah, here we are. We've made it through the gate, so it should be a good day.
2: I'm joined by Hilary and Michael Whitehall. It's so lovely to see you both today. Do you both play tennis?
6: No, I don't play any games or sports of any sort. In my youth, I used to be the scorer for the cricket team and all those sort of jobs, and the orange man for the rugby team. So I used to go with the teams, but never played anything.
2: I was going to say, so you two aren't doubles partners?
7: Sadly not. No, I have to rely on other members of the family for that.
6: But Jack's a good player.
7: Jack and Barney, my son, very good players. They don't really ever like being paired with me because I'm a bit of an old croc now.
2: I'm joined by Jack Whitehall. Jack, thank you for giving me your time. How's it going today?
8: Yeah, very good. Very excited to be back at Wimbledon. Looking forward to seeing some great tennis today. It's always a great day.
2: Well, congratulations. You're married, so I see that you're here with your wife.
8: I'm here with my wife, and she's here with me and her in-laws, although we've managed to avoid my parents thus far because we arrived separately, and I'm just trying to see how much of the day we can just have to ourselves before they come and crash it.
2: So do you know what? I actually spoke to your parents earlier today. He did say he's not a very good tennis player, but you're a good tennis player. So I've got to ask you, who would be your dream doubles partner?
8: My dream doubles partner, maybe my old pal Andy Murray. I'd love to play with Andy Murray. I played against Andy Murray once. That didn't go too well for me, so I'd quite like to have him on my side. I think that would be my dream, would be to play with Andy.
1: So Justin Rose, Tommy Fleetwood and the Whitehall family among those that we were able to catch up with on the Wimbledon radio channel today. Let's take a quick look at what's in store tomorrow. Order of play on centre court. Karolina Pliskova against Iga Swiatek. Matteo Berrettini against Artur Fies. Katie McNally against Elena Rybakina. That is an excellent programme of matches. Claire, what catches your eye in particular?
0: Well, to see Karolina Pliskova back on centre

0: Berrettini against Feast on centre court as well, because they're two players who've struggled so much with injury over the last couple of years, maybe even further back for Berrettini. It's a great reward for them if they're both fit. That will be a heck of an arm wrestle. And Katie McNally has played well in the build-up to the championships as well. I think that she will give Rybakina a test on centre court as well. Number one court also looks good. Katie Swan, the British wildcard, against Madison Keys. Valentin Royer against Sasha Zverev. And Jakub Menšík against Grigor Dimitrov, who, of course, is a wild card this year, having had his injury heartbreak at the championships a year ago when he was playing so well against Jannik Sinner, as we all recall. Claire, a thought on the number one court program?
1: Well, Katie Swan, fantastic that she's playing on court number one against Madison Keys. That's going to be an excellent match. But for Katie Swan, this is a young woman who nearly had to retire from the game of tennis because she had so many back problems. And as a promising junior, so much was expected from her. And I think it's been a roller coaster ride. So we love to see something come good at the end of all of that. Fantastic to see her win her first round match. Madison Keys, she knows her well. And obviously she's come on the back of winning at Eastbourne. Could it be an upset for Katie Swan? Could the fairy tale for Katie Swan carry on?
0: We will see. She'll certainly have the support of the number one court crowd. Now, we want to continue to hear from you throughout the championships. Loads of you have been getting in touch. Thank you for those messages. If you want to get your questions into the team throughout the day, you can get in touch on X. We are at Wimbledon Radio, on Instagram at Wimbledon Radio Channel, or you can email us at radio@aeltc.com. You can also find us on TikTok to see what we've been up to behind the scenes and some of the famous faces that we have been speaking to. But our question of the day today is, which tennis player makes you feel old? This comes after there was a 24-year age gap between Serena Williams and Maya Joint yesterday. I mean, at this stage of my life, they all make me feel pretty old. I don't know about you, Claire. Anyway, do get in touch via our various social media channels or via the email. Claire, thank you for taking us through what's been a busy day of the championships. 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
0: Hello and welcome to The Second Serve, your daily shot of what's been happening on the Wimbledon Radio Channel. I'm Richard Connolly, welcoming you to the broadcast centre roof here at the Championships, where I'm delighted to say I'm in the company of Claire Curran to look back at some of the best bits from today's action. Do remember, matches are still underway at the time of recording, so don't forget, for all the results and the full order of play for Thursday, make sure to head to Wimbledon.com or check the official Wimbledon app. Claire, how would you sum up the action that you've seen today on day three?
1: Well, brilliant weather, another beautiful day at Wimbledon. But today was a day that some of the seeds were tested. We're into the second round. We saw the demise of the grand, recent French Open champion. But overall, this was a day for me that the top players were pushed a little bit more. And we had some wonderful encounters.
0: On that subject, let's start on centre court, where the men's singles champion was in action, Jannik Sinner up against Nuno Borges, and Sinner into round three after a straight sets win. It's been a really good competitive match, this. An excellent test for Jannik Sinner. Nuno Borges has played exceptionally

0: well, but Sinner still a cut above. Match point for a second time. He serves from the royal box end. The block return's going to drop in. Sinner's forehand to the backhand of Borges. Again, it's good and deep from the Portuguese. He's in the point. He goes down the middle. Forehand on the angle from Borges. A shorter slice from Sinner. He's brought Borges in. And as Borges misses, he's knocked Borges out. It was hard work for Yannick Sinner today, but he's through in three sets, and that will be of some relief. And he's into the third round for the fifth consecutive year.
1: Yes, happy. Of course, second set was very, very tough. Felt like first couple of sets we were serving very well, so there were not a lot of, you know, exchanges. But overall, you know, these kind of matches when you don't have a lot of control, I'm very happy, you know, to win, especially here on this surface. Now I have two wins, and of course now we see what's coming, but very happy about the result. A couple of things we need to improve, but very happy. So thanks for coming, of course. Support has been amazing. Thank you.
0: So, Claire, it was three sets, but a couple of tie breaks there, and Borges certainly had a big chance in the second set to take it, wasn't able to do so, and Sinner, I'm sure, relieved to have come through more quickly than he was able to do in round one.
2: Yeah, I think it was an important match for Sinner based on that five-set match that he played on the first day. It wasn't an easy match at all for him. He faced a set point in the second set. There was a backhand approach shot that was missed, and Sinner got away with it. But I think for him overall, three sets, it's another three sets of tennis. He needed that, obviously. He hadn't played any grass court tennis before Wimbledon. But you know, I think he's really growing into this tournament, and he's starting to feel comfortable with a surface that he hasn't played that much on in the lead-up to the tournament.
0: Yeah, certainly admitted that there were nerves coming back as the defending champion. First match on centre court on the Monday. Today, he did have some struggles on return. Borges served exceptionally well, over 70% of first serves in throughout the match. Sinner's serving well, you know. He's got over 50 aces through two rounds of the championships. He's up there as among the leading servers in that respect so far. I think the movement was better today. No tumbles like we saw on the opening round. And the fact that he was able to get through in three, he was talking about using the extra time to be able to practice on day four tomorrow when he hasn't got a match. Whereas I think from the sounds of the post-match interview, he didn't really feel like he was able to do a great deal, having played five sets in the opening round. So very valuable for him to come through in three sets. And I think, yes, having seen the match, certainly an improvement on the opening round. So Sinner just starting to build towards being in the right place to challenge later in the fortnight. Other news, the women's top seed Aryna Sabalenka also threw in straight sets, beating McCartney Kessler of the USA.
3: And now the energy and the slap of the hip is Aryna Sabalenka's a third match point. Kessler's serve is good. Huge forehand return from Sabalenka. Another massive forehand from the world number one. Moving forward onto another, and she makes it.
4: Sabalenka.
3: And she takes the win and clenches her fist and marches to the net. And Aryna Sabalenka is through to round three after a thrilling two sets win over McCartney Kessler.
5: Unbelievable match, unbelievable second set, and fully deserved win in the second set for Aryna Sabalenka. She was bold, she was gutsy, she was fearless, and she played better on the bigger points.
3: That was a stunning performance from the world number one. It had to be. She saved four set points in this second set. McCartney Kessler will not come any closer to taking a set off the world number one. And she leaves the court to a standing ovation. They have loved the fearless tennis from the American today. And the world number 57 gave everything in an hour and 39 minutes. And she was part of something special.
6: Aryna, congratulations. You've won in straight sets, but can you tell us how tough an opponent you found McCartney Kessler today?
4: That was a true battle, and I'm super happy that I was able to stay in that second set and to get into the tie break. And that was really a great fight, incredible level in the second set from her. And she really tested me today, and I'm super happy to pass the test. And guys, unbelievable atmosphere. Thank you. Thank you so much.
0: Yeah, and maybe, Claire, a similar story here. Two-set victory, but the second set in particular got very tight for Sabalenka.
2: It was a great performance from Kessler, and she hung in there at the start of that second set. She got rewarded. She had opportunities as well, but 21 consecutive tie breaks at Grand Slam level for Sabalenka. It is extraordinary how she plays these big points. She spoke about it afterwards. She said that the tie break for her, she plays point by point. She doesn't look too far ahead. She doesn't look backwards. And this is an incredible statistic, but it's a little bit like Jannik Sinner today, coming through those tie breaks, coming through the big moments. And I think it's what Sabalenka needed, a little bit of a push, another little bit of a test, but she didn't get taken to three sets.
0: McCartney Kessler is somebody who's won a WTA Tour event on the grass. She was the Nottingham champion last year, so she knows what to do on this surface. And getting into the match there would have given herself a chance, maybe, if she would be able to take it to three. She couldn't do that. Coco Gauff was taken all the way, Claire, and this is a match that you commentated on for the Wimbledon radio channel against Solana Sierra of Argentina. This went all the way to a final set tiebreak. What was the overall takeaway for you from Gauff's performance?
2: Well, she won the last 6 points. It's not necessarily how you start a match, but it's how you finish it.
0: And so she was down 7-4 in the match tiebreak.
2: 7-4, and she was down 5-3 in the third set as well. It was a typical Coco Gauff performance. There was an awful lot of unforced errors. I thought the backhand today, she made more errors on that backhand than I have seen her in recent form. But she found a way, and you felt it for Sierra. She had lost to her twice before. She'd never beaten her. And I think the nerves got the better of her right at that crucial moment towards the end of that third set. But once again, Gauff just hanging in. And, you know, we can criticise some aspects of her game, but the ability to find a way to win and the ability to put away disappointment, it's mentally, the mental strength that it takes to achieve that is massive.
0: I saw a tiny little bit of the match tiebreak at the end, and Gauff's athleticism and her ability to turn points round in really high-pressure situations. I mean, such a positive for her, but so heartbreaking for her opponent.
2: Yes, you felt in that tiebreaker that if Gauff was just going to make her opponent play that extra ball, and because she's such a good athlete and she covers so much of the court, she makes the court feel so small for you. And when those points are really, really needed, a little bit of tension in your arm and the ball suddenly flies out, and it's a very difficult place to be. But there were some positives for Gauff too as well. I thought the second serve held up very well. Yeah. The first serve is a big weapon on this court, but she's going to want to improve, but she's going to be very, very happy that she's got another match and another opportunity.
0: Daniil Medvedev, back to the men's, lost the first set to Daniel Merida, and we were a little worried for the number 8 seed against the Spanish player, but he came back to win the next three sets to go through to round 3. In four sets, Daniil Medvedev, are we going to be speaking about him later in the fortnight, do you think, as somebody? I mean, he's got experience of going all the way to the semi-finals.
2: He does, and obviously a former world number one,
0: yeah,
2: and Grand Slam champion. So why not? I think he's been improving every single year on this surface. And, you know, it's four sets. It was three sets on the first day of the championships. That's, you know, not a lot of tennis. He hasn't taken an awful lot out of his body, and he's getting more and more confident. And if we see Daniil Medvedev towards the start of next week, I think he's going to be a threat to anybody.
0: I mentioned too, for a match on centre court that finished just before the time of recording between Barbora Krejcikova and Mira Andreeva, the number 5 seed. And you mentioned it right at the top, Claire. The French Open champion has gone out, finished in quite dramatic circumstances. Krejcikova serving for the match in the third set, having come from a set down, had 7 match points, 40 love, and in all 7 match points in a service game, and then got broken. So Andreeva was nearly back on terms, but Krejcikova then kept herself together, as maybe, you know, only a former Grand Slam champion can in those situations, and broke Andreeva to win the match. Andreeva tossing her racket away at the end in frustration. But Krejcikova, that showed some courage, didn't it? Having lost all those chances to win it on your own serve, to then manage to forget about those missed opportunities and come through in the following game.
2: Yeah, it was very hot on centre court, and that's not just the temperature. Both women there today were at their limit. And this, for me, this wasn't a massive upset. We're talking about the 2024 Wimbledon champion and French Open champion as well, and she's got all of the tools, doesn't she, Krejcikova, that she can disrupt the rhythm of any player on the court. She's aggressive when she needs to be. She can neutralize big heavy balls as well, and she's so intelligent. But there were parts of that match where, for me, it's her ability to cover all of the court. It's the Krejcikova that's a Grand Slam singles champion and Krejcikova the Grand Slam doubles champion, and you combine those on a grass court, she finishes points, so many points at the net. She brings her opponent in, and, you know, a terrific win for her, well deserved. She had a tough year last year.
0: Yeah, she was ill in the build-up to the championships as well. She got to the final in Setoganbos and then had to withdraw, didn't play it at all, and then missed the following week. And then I saw her in the week before the championships, and she was still feeling the effects at the start of that week. So I think if she'd stayed fit, she might have won the title potentially in Setoganbos, won more matches. We might have been talking about her a little bit more, but as we saw 2 years ago, when she didn't come in with a huge amount of form, the more matches she gets under her belt, the better she's likely to get, the better she's likely to feel, the stronger she's likely to feel. We shouldn't rule her out, should we?
2: No, we shouldn't. But she is in a nightmare section in the draw, and it's just not going to get any easier for her. And I think that's probably going to be the question mark. How well does she recover from this match and to be ready for the next one?
0: Well, she'll play her compatriot Nicola Bartunkova, who's the latest kind of from the Czech production line, and then potentially another compatriot, Karolina Muchová, looking ahead to the fourth round, if she gets through her third round match. So that is tough. Sabalenka's in that quarter as well, and Osaka too. So, yeah, there's a lot of exceptional tennis to be played before we're talking about somebody emerging from that particular section of the draw. So some interesting matches so far today here at the Championships. One of our aims, of course, here on the Wimbledon Radio Channel is to bring you a flavour of the Championships every single day. And today we managed to chat to a couple of famous faces making their way to centre court.
7: Tommy, you're here at Wimbledon. Obviously, you are a golfer, but you're here at Wimbledon. What are you most excited for today?
8: It's just always one of our favourite days of the year. So we're very lucky to keep getting invited back, and just centre court so special, isn't it? And I just think Wimbledon is like the most British thing ever, so we love it.
7: Hello, Justin.
9: Hello.
7: How are you doing today?
9: Oh, I'm doing great. This is a kind of one of our favourite days of the year, my wife and ours. You know, for me, obviously, it's like we've got some big events coming up, but, you know, the British summer, this is what it's all about for me.
7: Now, your friend Tommy Fleetwood,
9: yeah,
7: he just came through, and I asked him how your invite for the Royal Box arrives. Does it arrive by Al? He said he's never seen one, but have you seen one?
9: Okay, how does it arrive? Okay, we're always on the road so much.
10: Beautiful green envelope. It's in a beautiful green envelope.
7: Beautiful green envelope. That's lovely.
9: Come, it's been open and it's on the office desk and it's all there ready to be, you know, admired and enjoyed. But there's always that mild bit of panic when you leave the house. Have I got the tickets? Did I remember the tickets? But yeah, here we are. We've made it through the gate, so it should be a good day.
7: I'm joined by Hilary and Michael Whitehall. It's so lovely to see you both today. Do you both play tennis?
11: No, I don't play any games or sports of any sort. In my youth, I used to be the scorer for the cricket team and all those sort of jobs, and the orange man for the rugby team. So I used to go with the teams, but never played anything.
7: I was going to say, so you two aren't doubles partners?
12: Sadly not. No, I have to rely on other members of the family for that.
11: But Jack's a good player.
12: Jack and Barney, my son, very good players. They don't really ever like being paired with me because I'm a bit of an old croc now.
7: I'm joined by Jack Whitehall. Jack, thank you for giving me your time. How's it going today?
13: Yeah, very good. Very excited to be back at Wimbledon. Looking forward to seeing some great tennis today. It's always a great day.
11: Leo.
7: Well, congratulations. You're married, so I see that you're here with your wife.
13: I'm here with my wife, and she's here with me and her in-laws, although we've managed to avoid my parents thus far because we arrived separately. And I'm just trying to see how much of the day we can just have to ourselves before they come and crash it.
7: So do you know what? I actually spoke to your parents earlier today. He did say he's not a very good tennis player, but you're a good tennis player. So I've got to ask you,

0: you, who would be your dream doubles partner?
1: My dream doubles partner, maybe my old pal Andy Murray. I'd love to play with Andy Murray. I played against Andy Murray once. That didn't go too well for me, so I'd quite like to have him on my side. I think that would be my dream, would be to play with Andy.
2: So Justin Rose, Tommy Fleetwood and the Whitehall family among those that we were able to catch up with on the Wimbledon radio channel today. Let's take a quick look at what's in store tomorrow. Order of play on centre court. Karolina Pliskova against Iga Swiatek. Matteo Berrettini against Artur Fies. Katie McNally against Elena Rybakina. That is an excellent programme of matches. Claire, what catches your eye in particular?
3: Well, to see Caroline Pliskova back on centre court. She's a former finalist, a former world number one, playing against Iga Swiatek, the first match of the day. I think that's going to be an exceptional match. A little bit of a contrast in their styles. Yeah. Pliskova's going to hit the ball so flat. She's going to try to take time away from Iga Swiatek and push her all around the court. That's my match of the day on centre.
2: I'm loving Berrettini against Fies on centre court as well, because they're two players who've struggled so much with injury over the last couple of years, maybe even further back for Berrettini. It's a great reward for them if they're both fit. That will be a heck of an arm wrestle. And Katie McNally has played well in the build-up to the championships as well. I think that she will give Rybakina a test on centre court as well. Number one court also looks good. Katie Swan, the British wildcard, against Madison Keys. Valentin Royer against Sasha Zverev. And Jakub Menchik against Grigor Dimitrov, who, of course, is a wildcard this year, having had his injury heartbreak at the championships a year ago when he was playing so well against Jannik Sinner, as we all recall. Claire, a thought on the number one court programme?
3: Well, Katie Swan, fantastic that she's playing on court number one against Madison Keys. That's going to be an excellent match. But for Katie Swan, this is a young woman who nearly had to retire from the game of tennis because she had so many back problems. And as a promising junior, so much was expected from her. And I think it's been a roller coaster ride. So we love to see something come good at the end of all of that. Fantastic to see her win her first round match. Madison Keys, she knows her well. And obviously she's come on the back of winning at Eastbourne. Could it be an upset for Katie Swan? Could the fairy tale for Katie Swan carry on?
2: We will see. She'll certainly have the support of the number one court crowd. Now, we want to continue to hear from you throughout the championships. Loads of you have been getting in touch. Thank you for those messages. If you want to get your questions into the team throughout the day, you can get in touch on X. We are at Wimbledon Radio. On Instagram at Wimbledon Radio Channel, or you can email us at radio@aeltc.com. You can also find us on TikTok to see what we've been up to behind the scenes and some of the famous faces that we have been speaking to. But our question of the day today is, which tennis player makes you feel old? This comes after there was a 24-year age gap between Serena Williams and Maya Joint yesterday. I mean, at this stage of my life, they all make me feel pretty old. I don't know about you, Claire. Anyway, do get in touch via our various social media channels or via the email. Claire, thank you for taking us through what's been a busy day of the championships. 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We'll be on air from 10 a.m. UK time until the end of play on the Wimbledon website and app, as well as in the local area on 87.7 FM. Until then, it's goodbye.
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0: and welcome to the second serve, your daily shot of what's been happening on the Wimbledon radio channel. I'm Richard Connolly, welcoming you to the broadcast centre roof here at the Championships, where I'm delighted to say I'm in the company of Claire Curran to look back at some of the best bits from today's action. Do remember, matches are still underway at the time of recording, so don't forget, for all the results and the full order of play for Thursday, make sure to head to wimbledon.com or check the official Wimbledon app. Claire, how would you sum up the action that you've seen today on day three?
1: Well, brilliant weather, another beautiful day at Wimbledon. But today was a day that some of the seeds were tested. We're into the second round. We saw the demise of the grand, recent French Open champion. But overall, this was a day for me that the top players were pushed a little bit more. And we had some wonderful encounters.
0: On that subject, let's start on centre court, where the men's singles champion was in action, Jannik Sinner up against Nuno Borges, and Sinner into round three after a straight sets win.
2: It's been a really good competitive match, this. An excellent test for Jannik Sinner. Nuno Borges has played exceptionally well, but Sinner still a cut above. Match point for a second time. He serves from the royal box end. The block return's going to drop in. Sinner's forehand to the backhand of Borges. Again, it's good and deep from the Portuguese. He's in the point. He goes down the middle. Forehand on the angle from Borges. A shorter slice from Sinner. He's brought Borges in. And as Borges misses, he's knocked Borges out. It was hard work for Jannik Sinner today. But he's through in three sets. And that will be of some relief. And he's into the third round for the fifth consecutive year.
3: Yes, happy. Of course, second set was very, very tough. Felt like first couple of sets we were serving very well, so there were not a lot of, you know, exchanges. But overall, you know, these kind of matches when you don't have a lot of control, I'm very happy, you know, to win, especially here on this surface. Now I have two wins, and of course now we see what's coming. But very happy about the result. A couple of things we need to improve, but very happy. So thanks for coming, of course. Support has been amazing. Thank you.
0: So, Claire, it was three sets, but a couple of tie breaks there, and Borges certainly had a big chance in the second set to take it, wasn't able to do so, and Sinner, I'm sure, relieved to have come through more quickly than he was able to do in round one.
1: Yeah, I think it was an important match for Sinner based on that five-set match that he played on the first day. It wasn't an easy match at all for him. He faced a set point in the second set. There was a backhand approach shot that was missed, and Sinner got away with it. But I think for him overall, three sets, it's another three sets of tennis. He needed that, obviously. He hadn't played any grass court tennis before Wimbledon. But, you know, I think he's really growing into this tournament, and he's starting to feel comfortable with a surface that he hasn't played that much on in the lead-up to the tournament.
0: Yeah, certainly admitted that there were nerves coming back as the defending champion. First match on centre court on the Monday. Today, he did have some struggles on return. Borges served exceptionally well, over 70% of first serves in throughout the match. Sinner's serving well, you know. He's got over 50 aces through two rounds of the championships. He's up there as among the leading servers in that respect so far. I think the movement was better today, no tumbles like we saw on the opening round, and the fact that he was able to get through in three, he was talking about using the extra time to be able to practice on day four tomorrow when he hasn't got a match, whereas I think from the sounds of the post-match interview, he didn't really feel like he was able to do a great deal, having played five sets in the opening round. So very valuable for him to come through in three sets, and I think, yes, having seen the match, certainly an improvement on the opening round. So Sinner just starting to build towards being in the right place to challenge later in the fortnight. Other news, the women's top seed Aryna Sabalenka also threw in straight sets, beating McCartney Kessler of the USA.
4: And now the energy and the slap of the hip is Aryna Sabalenka's a third match point. Kessler's serve is good. Huge forehand return from Sabalenka. Another massive forehand from the world number one. Moving forward onto another, and she makes it.
5: Sabalenka.
4: And she takes the win and plenty clenches her fist and marches to the net. And Aryna Sabalenka is through to round three after a thrilling two sets win over McCartney Kessler.
5: Unbelievable match, unbelievable second set, and fully deserved win in the second set for Aryna Sabalenka. She was bold, she was gutsy, she was fearless, and she played better on the bigger points.
4: That was a stunning performance from the world number one. It had to be. She saved four set points in the second set. McCartney Kessler will not come any closer to taking a set off the world number one. And she leaves the court to a standing ovation. They have loved the fearless tennis from the American today. And the world number 57 gave everything in an hour and 39 minutes. And she was part of something special.
6: Aryna, congratulations. You've won in straight sets, but can you tell us how tough an opponent you found McCartney Kessler today?
5: That was a true battle, and I'm super happy that I was able to stay in that second set and to get into the tie break. And that was really a great fight, incredible level in the second set from her. And she really tested me today, and I'm super happy to pass the test. And guys, unbelievable atmosphere. Thank you. Thank you so much.
0: Yeah, and maybe, Claire, a similar story here. Two-set victory, but the second set in particular got very tight for Sabalenka.
1: It was a great performance from Kessler, and she hung in there at the start of that second set. She got rewarded. She had opportunities as well, but 21 consecutive tie breaks at Grand Slam level for Sabalenka. It is extraordinary how she plays these big points. She spoke about it afterwards. She said that the tie break for her, she plays point by point. She doesn't look too far ahead. She doesn't look backwards. And this is an incredible statistic, but it's a little bit like Jannik Sinner today, coming through those tie breaks, coming through the big moments. And I think it's what Sabalenka needed, a little bit of a push, another little bit of a test, but she didn't get taken to three sets.
0: McCartney Kessler is somebody who's won a WTA Tour event on the grass. She was the Nottingham champion last year, so she knows what to do on this surface. And getting into the match there would have given herself a chance, maybe, if she would be able to take it to three. She couldn't do that. Coco Gauff was taken all the way, Claire, and this is a match that you commentated on for the Wimbledon radio channel against Solana Sierra of Argentina. This went all the way to a final set tiebreak. What was the overall takeaway for you from Gauff's performance?
1: Well, she won the last 6 points. It's not necessarily how you start a match, but it's how you finish it.
0: And so she was down 7-4 in the match tiebreak.
1: 7-4, and she was down 5-3 in the third set as well. It was a typical Coco Gauff performance. There was an awful lot of unforced errors. I thought the backhand today, she made more errors on that backhand than I have seen her in recent form. But she found a way, and you felt it for Sierra. She had lost to her twice before. She'd never beaten her. And I think the nerves got the better of her right at that crucial moment towards the end of that third set. But once again, Gauff just hanging in. And, you know, we can criticise some aspects of her game, but the ability to find a way to win and the ability to put away disappointment, it's mentally, the mental strength that it takes to achieve that is massive.
0: I saw a tiny little bit of the match tiebreak at the end, and Gauff's athleticism and her ability to turn points round in really high-pressure situations, I mean, such a positive for her, but so heartbreaking for her opponent.
1: Yes, you felt in that tiebreaker that if Gauff was just going to make her opponent play that extra ball, and because she's such a good athlete and she covers so much of the court, she makes the court feel so small for you. And when those points are really, really needed, a little bit of tension in your arm and the ball suddenly flies out, and it's a very difficult place to be. But there were some positives for Gauff too as well. I thought the second serve held up very well. Yeah. The first serve is a big weapon on this court, but she's going to want to improve, but she's going to be very, very happy that she's got another match and another opportunity.
0: Daniil Medvedev, back to the men's, lost the first set to Daniel Merida, and we were a little worried for the number 8 seed against the Spanish player, but he came back to win the next three sets to go through to round three in four sets. Daniil Medvedev, are we going to be speaking about him later in the fortnight, do you think, as somebody? I mean, he's got experience of going all the way to the semi-finals.
1: He does, and obviously a former world number one,
0: yeah,
1: and Grand Slam champion. So why not? I think he's been improving every single year on this surface. And, you know, it's four sets. It was three sets on the first day of the championships. That's, you know, not a lot of tennis. He hasn't taken an awful lot out of his body, and he's getting more and more confident. And if we see Daniil Medvedev towards the start of next week, I think he's going to be a threat to anybody.
0: I mentioned too, for a match on centre court that finished just before the time of recording between Barbora Krejcikova and Mira Andreeva, the number five seed. And you mentioned it right at the top, Claire. The French Open champion has gone out, finished in quite dramatic circumstances. Krejcikova serving for the match in the third set, having come from a set down, had seven match points, 40-love, and in all seven match points in a service game, and then got broken. So Andreeva was nearly back on terms, but Krejcikova then kept herself together, as maybe, you know, only a former Grand Slam champion can in those situations, and broke Andreeva to win the match. Andreeva tossing her racket away at the end in frustration. But Krejcikova, that showed some courage, didn't it? Having lost all those chances to win it on your own serve, to then manage to forget about those missed opportunities and come through in the following game.
1: Yeah, it was very hot on centre court, and that's not just the temperature. Both women there today were at their limit. And this, for me, this wasn't a massive upset. We're talking about the 2024 Wimbledon champion and French Open champion as well, and she's got all of the tools, doesn't she, Krejcikova, that she can disrupt the rhythm of any player on the court. She's aggressive when she needs to be. She can neutralise big, heavy balls as well, and she's so intelligent. But there were parts of that match where, for me, it's her ability to cover all of the court. It's the Krejcikova that's a Grand Slam singles champion, and Krejcikova, the Grand Slam doubles champion. And you combine those on a grass court, she finishes points, so many points at the net. She brings her opponent in. And, you know, a terrific win for her, well-deserved. She had a tough year last year.
0: Yeah, she was ill in the build-up to the championships as well. She got to the final in Setoganbos and then had to withdraw, didn't play it at all, and then missed the following week. And then I saw her in the week before the championships, and she was still feeling the effects at the start of that week. So I think if she'd stayed fit, she might have won the title potentially in Setoganbos, won more matches. We might have been talking about her a little bit more. But as we saw 2 years ago, when she didn't come in with a huge amount of form, the more matches she gets under her belt, the better she's likely to get, the better she's likely to feel, the stronger she's likely to feel. We shouldn't rule her out, should we?
1: No, we shouldn't. But she is in a nightmare section in the draw, and it's just not going to get any easier for her. And I think that's probably going to be the question mark. How well does she recover from this match and to be ready for the next one?
0: Well, she'll play her compatriot Nicola Bartunkova, who's the latest kind of from the Czech production line, and then potentially another compatriot, Karolina Muchova, looking ahead to the fourth round, if she gets through her third round match. So that is tough. Sabalenka's in that quarter as well, and Osaka too. So, yeah, there's a lot of exceptional tennis to be played before we're talking about somebody emerging from that particular section of the draw. So some interesting matches so far today here at the Championships. One of our aims, of course, here on the Wimbledon Radio Channel is to bring you a flavour of the Championships every single day. And today we managed to chat to a couple of famous faces making their way to centre court.
7: Tommy, you're here at Wimbledon. Obviously, you are a golfer, but you're here at Wimbledon. What are you most excited for today?
8: It's just always one of our favourite days of the year. So we're very lucky to keep getting invited back, and just centre court so special, isn't it? And I just think Wimbledon is like the most British thing ever, so we love it.
7: Hello, Justin.
9: Hello.
7: How are you doing today?
9: Oh, I'm doing great. This is a kind of one of our favourite days of the year, my wife and ours. You know, for me, obviously, it's like we've got some big events coming up, but, you know, the British summer, this is what it's all about for me.
7: Now, your friend Tommy Fleetwood,
9: yeah,
7: he just came through, and I asked him how your invite for the Royal Box arrives. Does it arrive by Al? He said he's never seen one, but have you seen one?
9: Okay, how does it arrive? Kate, we're always on the road so much.
10: Beautiful green envelope. in a beautiful green envelope.
7: Beautiful green envelope, that's lovely.
9: It's been open and it's on the office desk and it's all there ready to be, you know, admired and enjoyed.

0: But there's always that mild bit of panic when you leave the house. Have I got the tickets? Did I remember the tickets? But here we are. We've made it through the gate, so it should be a good day.
1: I'm joined by Hilary and Michael Whitehall. It's so lovely to see you both today. Do you both play tennis?
2: No, I don't play any games or sports of any sort. In my youth, I used to be the scorer for the cricket team and all those sort of jobs. And the orange man for the rugby team. So I used to go with the teams, but never played anything.
1: I was going to say, so you two aren't doubles partners?
3: Sadly not. No, I have to rely on other members of the family for that.
2: But Jack's a good player.
3: Jack and Barney, my son, very good players. They don't really ever like being paired with me because I'm a bit of an old croc now.
1: I'm joined by Jack Whitehall. Jack, thank you for giving me your time. How's it going today?
4: Yeah, very good. Very excited to be back at Wimbledon. Looking forward to seeing some great tennis today. It's always a great day out.
1: Well, congratulations. You're married, so I see that you're here with your wife.
4: I'm here with my wife, and she's here with me and her in-laws, although we've managed to avoid my parents thus far because we arrived separately, and I'm just trying to see how much of the day we can just have to ourselves before they come and crash it.
1: So do you know what? I actually spoke to your parents earlier today. He did say he's not a very good tennis player, but you're a good tennis player. So I've got to ask you, who would be your dream doubles partner?
4: My dream doubles partner, maybe my old pal Andy Murray. I love to play with Andy Murray. I played against Andy Murray once. That didn't go too well for me, so I'd quite like to have him on my side. I think that would be my dream, would be to play with Andy.
5: So Justin Rose, Tommy Fleetwood and the Whitehall family among those that we were able to catch up with on the Wimbledon radio channel today. Let's take a quick look at what's in store tomorrow. Order of play on centre court. Karolina Pliskova against Iga Swiatek. Matteo Berrettini against Artur Fies. Katie McNally against Elena Rybakina. That is an excellent programme of matches. Claire, what catches your eye in particular?
6: Well, to see Caroline Pliskova back on centre court. She's a former finalist, a former world number one, playing against Iga Swiatek, the first match of the day. I think that's going to be an exceptional match. A little bit of a contrast in their styles. Yeah. Pliskova's going to hit the ball so flat. She's going to try to take time away from Iga Swiatek and push her all around the court. That's my match of the day on centre.
5: I'm loving Berrettini against Fies on centre court as well, because they're two players who've struggled so much with injury over the last couple of years, maybe even further back for Berrettini. It's a great reward for them if they're both fit. That will be a heck of an arm wrestle. And Katie McNally has played well in the build-up to the championships as well. I think that she will give Rybakina a test on centre court as well. Number one court also looks good. Katie Swan, the British wildcard, against Madison Keys. Valentin Royer against Sasha Zverev. And Jakub Menšík against Grigor Dimitrov, who, of course, is a wild card this year, having had his injury heartbreak at the championships a year ago when he was playing so well against Jannik Sinner, as we all recall. Claire, a thought on the number one court program?
6: Well, Katie Swan, fantastic that she's playing on court number one against Madison Keys. That's going to be an excellent match. But for Katie Swan, this is a young woman who nearly had to retire from the game of tennis because she had so many back problems. And as a promising junior, so much was expected from her. And I think it's been a roller coaster ride. So we love to see something come good at the end of all of that. Fantastic to see her win her first round match. Madison Keys, she knows her well. And obviously she's come on the back of winning at Eastbourne. Could it be an upset for Katie Swan? Could the fairy tale for Katie Swan carry on?
5: We will see. She'll certainly have the support of the number one court crowd. Now, we want to continue to hear from you throughout the championships. Loads of you have been getting in touch. Thank you for those messages. If you want to get your questions into the team throughout the day, you can get in touch on X. We are at Wimbledon Radio. On Instagram at Wimbledon Radio Channel, or you can email us at radio@aeltc.com. You can also find us on TikTok to see what we've been up to behind the scenes and some of the famous faces that we have been speaking to. But our question of the day today is, which tennis player makes you feel old? This comes after there was a 24-year age gap between Serena Williams and Maya Joint yesterday. I mean, at this stage of my life, they all make me feel pretty old. I don't know about you, Claire. Anyway, do get in touch via our various social media channels or via the email. Claire, thank you for taking us through what's been a busy day of the championships. 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We'll be on air from 10 a.m. UK time until the end of play on the Wimbledon website and app, as well as in the local area on 87.7 FM. Until then, it's goodbye.
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5: Hello and welcome to The Second Serve, your daily shot of what's been happening on the Wimbledon Radio Channel. I'm Richard Connolly, welcoming you to the broadcast centre roof here at the Championships, where I'm delighted to say I'm in the company of Claire Curran to look back at some of the best bits from today's action. Do remember, matches are still underway at the time of recording, so don't forget for all the results and the full order of play for Thursday, make sure to head to Wimbledon.com or check the official Wimbledon app. Claire, how would you sum up the action that you've seen today on day three?
6: Well, brilliant weather, another beautiful day at Wimbledon. But today was a day that some of the seeds were tested. We're into the second round. We saw the demise of the grand, recent French Open champion. But overall, this was a day for me that the top players were pushed a little bit more. And we had some wonderful encounters.
5: On that subject, let's start on centre court, where the men's singles champion was in action, Jannik Sinner up against Nuno Borges, and Sinner into round three after a straight sets win.
9: It's been a really good competitive match this, an excellent test for Jannik Sinner. Nuno Borges has played exceptionally well, but Sinner still a cut above. Match point for a second time. He serves from the royal box end, the block return's going to drop in. Sinner's forehand to the backhand of Borges. Again, it's good and deep from the Portuguese. He's in the point. He goes down the middle. Forehand on the angle from Borges. A shorter slice from Sinner. He's brought Borges in. And as Borges misses, he's knocked Borges out. It was hard work for Jannik Sinner today, but he's through in three sets, and that will be of some relief. And he's into the third round for the fifth consecutive year.
10: Yes, happy. Of course, second set was very, very tough. Felt like first couple of sets we were serving very well, so there were not a lot of, you know, exchanges. But overall, you know, these kind of matches when you don't have a lot of control, I'm very happy, you know, to win, especially here on this surface. Now I have two wins, and of course now we see what's coming. But very happy about the result. A couple of things we need to improve, but very happy. So thanks for coming, of course. Support has been amazing. Thank you.
5: So, Claire, it was three sets, but a couple of tie breaks there, and Borges certainly had a big chance in the second set to take it, wasn't able to do so, and Sinner, I'm sure, relieved to have come through more quickly than he was able to do in round one.
6: Yeah, I think it was an important match for Sinner based on that five-set match that he played on the first day. It wasn't an easy match at all for him. He faced a set point in the second set. There was a backhand approach shot that was missed, and Sinner got away with it. But I think for him overall, three sets. It's another three sets of tennis. He needed that, obviously. He hadn't played any grass court tennis before Wimbledon. But, you know, I think he's really growing into this tournament and he's starting to feel comfortable with a surface that he hasn't played that much on in the lead up to the tournament.
5: Yeah, certainly admitted that there were nerves coming back as the defending champion. First match on centre court on the Monday. Today, he did have some struggles on return.

0: Borges served exceptionally well, over 70% of first serves in throughout the match. Sinner's serving well, you know. He's got over 50 aces through two rounds of the championships. He's up there as among the leading servers in that respect so far. I think the movement was better today. No tumbles like we saw on the opening round. And the fact that he was able to get through in three, he was talking about using the extra time to be able to practice on day four tomorrow when he hasn't got a match. Whereas I think from the sounds of the post-match interview, he didn't really feel like he was able to do a great deal, having played five sets in the opening round. So very valuable for him to come through in three sets. And I think, yes, having seen the match, certainly an improvement on the opening round. So Sinner just starting to build towards being in the right place to challenge later in the fortnight. Other news, the women's top seed Aryna Sabalenka also threw in straight sets, beating McCartney Kessler of the USA.
1: And now the energy and the slap of the hip is Aryna Sabalenka's a third match point. Kessler's serve is good. Huge forehand return from Sabalenka. Another massive forehand from the world number one. Moving forward onto another, and she makes it.
2: Sabalenka.
1: And she takes the win and clenches her fist and marches to the net. And Aryna Sabalenka is through to round three after a thrilling two sets win over McCartney Kessler.
3: Unbelievable match, unbelievable second set, and fully deserved win in the second set for Aryna Sabalenka. She was bold, she was gutsy, she was fearless, and she played better on the bigger points.
1: That was a stunning performance from the world number one. It had to be. She saved four set points in the second set. McCartney Kessler will not come any closer to taking a set off the world number one. And she leaves the court to a standing ovation. They have loved the fearless tennis from the American today. And the world number 57 gave everything in an hour and 39 minutes. And she was part of something special.
4: Aryna, congratulations. You've won in straight sets, but can you tell us how tough an opponent you found McCartney Kessler today?
3: That was a true battle, and I'm super happy that I was able to stay in that second set and to get into the tie break. And that was really a great fight, incredible level in the second set from her. And she really tested me today, and I'm super happy to pass the test. And guys, unbelievable atmosphere. Thank you. Thank you so much.
0: Yeah, and maybe, Claire, a similar story here. Two-set victory, but the second set in particular got very tight for Sabalenka.
5: It was a great performance from Kessler, and she hung in there at the start of that second set. She got rewarded. She had opportunities as well, but 21 consecutive tie breaks at Grand Slam level for Sabalenka. It is extraordinary how she plays these big points. She spoke about it afterwards. She said that the tie break for her, she plays point by point. She doesn't look too far ahead. She doesn't look backwards. And this is an incredible statistic, but it's a little bit like Jannik Sinner today, coming through those tie breaks, coming through the big moments. And I think it's what Sabalenka needed, a little bit of a push, another little bit of a test, but she didn't get taken to three sets.
0: McCartney Kessler is somebody who's won a WTA Tour event on the grass. She was the Nottingham champion last year, so she knows what to do on this surface. And getting into the match there would have given herself a chance, maybe, if she would be able to take it to three. She couldn't do that. Coco Gauff was taken all the way, Claire, and this is a match that you commentated on for the Wimbledon radio channel against Solana Sierra of Argentina. This went all the way to a final set tiebreak. What was the overall takeaway for you from Gauff's performance?
5: Well, she won the last 6 points. It's not necessarily how you start a match, but it's how you finish it.
0: And so she was down 7-4 in the match tiebreak.
5: 7-4, and she was down 5-3 in the third set as well. It was a typical Coco Gauff performance. There was an awful lot of unforced errors. I thought the backhand today, she made more errors on that backhand than I have seen her in recent form. But she found a way, and you felt it for Sierra. She had lost to her twice before. She'd never beaten her. And I think the nerves got the better of her right at that crucial moment towards the end of that third set. But once again,

0: Goff just hanging in. And, you know, we can criticise some aspects of her game, but the ability to find a way to win and the ability to put away disappointment, it's mentally, the mental strength that it takes to achieve that is massive.
1: I saw a tiny little bit of the match tiebreak at the end, and Goff's athleticism and her ability to turn points round in really high-pressure situations, I mean, such a positive for her, but so heartbreaking for her opponent.
0: Yes, you just could, you felt in that tiebreaker that if Goff was just going to make her opponent play that extra ball, and because she's such a good athlete and she covers so much of the court, she makes the court feel so small for you. And when those points are really, really needed, a little bit of tension in your arm, and the ball suddenly flies out, and it's a very difficult place to be. But a lot of, there were some positives for Goff too as well. I thought the second serve held up very well. Yeah. The first serve is a big weapon on this court, but she is, again, she's going to want to improve, but she's going to be very, very happy that she's got another match and another opportunity.
1: Daniil Medvedev, back to the men's, lost the first set to Daniel Merida, and we were a little worried for the number 8 seed against the Spanish player, but he came back to win the next three sets to go through to round 3. In 4 sets, Daniil Medvedev, are we going to be speaking about him later in the fortnight, do you think, as somebody? I mean, he's got experience of going all the way to the semi-finals.
0: He does, and obviously a former world number one,
1: yeah,
0: and Grand Slam champion. So why not? I think he's been improving every single year on this surface. And, you know, it's 4 sets. It was 3 sets on the first day of the championships. That's, you know, not a lot of tennis. He hasn't taken an awful lot out of his body, and he's getting more and more confident. And if we see Daniil Medvedev towards the start of next week, I think he's going to be a threat to anybody.
1: I mentioned too, for a match on centre court that finished just before the time of recording between Barbora Krejcikova and Mira Andreeva, the number 5 seed, and you mentioned it right at the top, Claire. The French Open champion has gone out, finished in quite dramatic circumstances. Krejcikova serving for the match in the third set, having come from a set down, had 7 match points, 40-love, and in all 7 match points in a service game, and then got broken. So Andreeva was nearly back on terms, but Krejcikova then kept herself together, as maybe, you know, only a former Grand Slam champion can in those situations, and broke Andreeva to win the match. Andreeva tossing her racket away at the end in frustration. But Krejcikova, that showed some courage, didn't it? Having lost all those chances to win it on your own serve, to then manage to forget about those missed opportunities and come through in the following game.
0: Yeah, it was very hot on centre court, and that's not just the temperature. Both women there today were at their limit. And this, for me, this wasn't a massive upset. We're talking about the 2024 Wimbledon champion and French Open champion as well, and she's got all of the tools, doesn't she, Krejcikova, that she can disrupt the rhythm of any player on the court. She's aggressive when she needs to be. She can neutralize big heavy balls as well, and she's so intelligent. But there were parts of that match where, for me, it's her ability to cover all of the court. It's the Krejcikova that's a Grand Slam singles champion and Krejcikova the Grand Slam doubles champion, and you combine those on a grass court, she finishes points, so many points at the net. She brings her opponent in, and, you know, a terrific win for her, well deserved. She had a tough year last year.
1: Yeah, she was ill in the build-up to the championships as well. She got to the final in Setoganbos and then had to withdraw, didn't play it at all, and then missed the following week. And then I saw her in the week before the championships, and she was still feeling the effects at the start of that week. So I think if she'd stayed fit, she might have won the title potentially in Setoganbos, won more matches. We might have been talking about her a little bit more. But as we saw 2 years ago, when she didn't come in with a huge amount of form, the more matches she gets under her belt, the better she's likely to get, the better she's likely to feel, the stronger she's likely to feel. We shouldn't rule her out, should we?
0: No, we shouldn't. But she is in a nightmare section in the draw, and it's just not going to get any easier for her. And I think that's probably going to be the question mark. How well does she recover from this match and to be ready for the next one?
1: Well, she'll play her compatriot Nicola Bartunkova, who's the latest kind of from the Czech production line, and then potentially another compatriot, Karolina Muchova, looking ahead to the fourth round, if she gets through her third round match. So that is tough.

0: So we're very lucky to keep getting invited back, and centre court's so special, isn't it? And I just think Wimbledon is like the most British thing ever, so we love it.
1: Hello, Justin.
2: Hello.
1: How are you doing today?
2: Oh, I'm doing great. This is a kind of one of our favourite days of the year, my wife and ours. You know, for me, obviously, it's like we've got some big events coming up, but you know, the British summer, this is what it's all about for me.
1: Now, your friend Tommy Fleetwood,
2: yeah. He
1: just came through, and I asked him how your invite for the Royal Box arrived. Does it arrive by Al? He said he's never seen one, but have you seen one?
2: Kate, how does it arrive? Kate, we're always on the road so much.
3: It's a beautiful green envelope. It's in a beautiful green envelope.
1: Beautiful green envelope, that's
2: when
1: lovely.
2: I come, it's been open and it's on the office desk and it's all there ready to be, you know, admired and enjoyed. But there's always that mild bit of panic when you leave the house. Have I got the tickets? Did I remember the tickets? But yeah, here we are. We've made it through the gate, so it should be a good day.
1: I'm joined by Hillary and Michael Whitehall. It's so lovely to see you both today. Do you both play tennis?
4: No, I don't play any games or sports of any sort.
3: Spectator.
4: In my youth, I used to be the scorer for the cricket team and all those sort of jobs, and the orange man for the rugby team. So I used to go with the teams, but never played anything.
1: I was going to say, so you two aren't doubles partners?
5: Sadly not. No, I have to rely on other members of the family for that.
4: But Jack's a good player.
5: Jack and Barney, my son, very good players. They don't really ever like being paired with me because I'm a bit of an old croc now.
1: I'm joined by Jack Whitehall. Jack, thank you for giving me your time. How's it going today?
6: Yeah, very good. Very excited to be back at Wimbledon. Looking forward to seeing some great tennis today. It's always a great day.
1: Well, congratulations. You're married, so I see that you're here with your wife.
6: I'm here with my wife, and she's here with me and her in-laws, although we've managed to avoid my parents thus far because we arrived separately, and I'm just trying to see how much of the day we can just have to ourselves before they come and crash it.
1: So do you know what? I actually spoke to your parents earlier today. He did say he's not a very good tennis player, but you're a good tennis player. So I've got to ask you, who would be your dream doubles partner?
6: My dream doubles partner, maybe my old pal Andy Murray. I'd love to play with Andy Murray. I played against Andy Murray once. That didn't go too well for me, so I'd quite like to have him on my side. I think that would be my dream, would be to play with Andy.
7: So Justin Rose, Tommy Fleetwood and the Whitehall family among those that we were able to catch up with on the Wimbledon radio channel today. Let's take a quick look at what's in store tomorrow. Order of play on centre court. Karolina Pliskova against Iga Swiatek. Matteo Berrettini against Artur Fies. Katie McNally against Elena Rybakina. That is an excellent programme of matches. Claire, what catches your eye in particular?
8: Well, to see Caroline Pliskova back on centre court. She's a former finalist, a former world number one, playing against Iga Swiatek, the first match of the day. I think that's going to be an exceptional match. A little bit of a contrast in their styles. Yeah. Pliskova's going to hit the ball so flat. She's going to try to take time away from Iga Swiatek and push her all around the court. That's my match of the day on centre.
7: I'm loving Berrettini against Fies on centre court as well, because they're two players who've struggled so much with injury over the last couple of years, maybe even further back for Berrettini. It's a great reward for them if they're both fit. That will be a heck of an arm wrestle. And Katie McNally has played well in the build-up to the championships as well. I think that she will give Rybakina a test on centre court as well. Number one court also looks good. Katie Swan, the British wildcard, against Madison Keys. Valentin Royer against Sasha Zverev. And Jakub Menšík against Grigor Dimitrov, who, of course, is a wild card this year, having had his injury heartbreak at the championships a year ago when he was playing so well against Jannik Sinner, as we all recall. Claire, a thought on the number one court program?
8: Well, Katie Swan, fantastic that she's playing on court number one against Madison Keys. That's going to be an excellent match. But for Katie Swan, this is a young woman who nearly had to retire from the game of tennis because she had so many back problems. And as a promising junior, so much was expected from her. And I think it's been a roller coaster ride. So we love to see something come good at the end of all of that. Fantastic to see her win her first round match. Madison Keys, she knows her well. And obviously she's come on the back of winning at Eastbourne. Could it be an upset for Katie Swan? Could the fairy tale for Katie Swan carry on?
7: We will see. She'll certainly have the support of the number one court crowd. Now, we want to continue to hear from you throughout the chat.

0: Championships. Loads of you have been getting in touch. Thank you for those messages. If you want to get your questions into the team throughout the day, you can get in touch on X. We are at Wimbledon Radio. On Instagram at Wimbledon Radio Channel, or you can email us at radio@aeltc.com. You can also find us on TikTok to see what we've been up to behind the scenes and some of the famous faces that we have been speaking to. But our question of the day today is, which tennis player makes you feel old? This comes after there was a 24-year age gap between Serena Williams and Maya Joint yesterday. I mean, at this stage of my life, they all make me feel pretty old. I don't know about you, Claire. Anyway, do get in touch via our various social media channels or via the email. Claire, thank you for taking us through what's been a busy day of the championships. Make sure you join us on day four. We'll be on air from 10 a.m. UK time until the end of play on the Wimbledon website and app, as well as in the local area on 87.7 FM. Until then, it's goodbye.
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0: Hello and welcome to The Second Serve, your daily shot of what's been happening on the Wimbledon Radio Channel. I'm Richard Connolly, welcoming you to the broadcast centre roof here at the Championships, where I'm delighted to say I'm in the company of Claire Curran to look back at some of the best bits from today's action. Do remember, matches are still underway at the time of recording, so don't forget for all the results and the full order of play for Thursday, make sure to head to Wimbledon.com or check the official Wimbledon app. Claire, how would you sum up the action that you've seen today on day three?
3: Well, brilliant weather, another beautiful day at Wimbledon. But today was a day that some of the seeds were tested. We're into the second round. We saw the demise of the recent French Open champion. But overall, this was a day for me that the top players were pushed a little bit more. And we had some wonderful encounters.
0: On that subject, let's start on centre court, where the men's singles champion was in action. Jannik Sinner up against Nuno Borges, and Sinner into round three after a straight sets win. It's been a really good competitive match, this. An excellent test for Jannik Sinner. Nuno Borges has played exceptionally well, but Sinner still a cut above. Match point for a second time. He serves from the royal box end. The block return's going to drop in. Sinner's forehand to the backhand of Borges. Again, it's good and deep from the Portuguese. He's in the point. He goes down the middle. Forehand on the angle from Borges. A shorter slice from Sinner. He's brought Borges in. As Borges misses, he's knocked Borges out. It was hard work for Jannik Sinner today, but he's through in three sets, and that will be of some relief. And he's into the third round for the fifth consecutive year.
4: Yes, happy. Of course, second set was very, very tough. Felt like first couple of sets we were serving very well, so there were not a lot of, you know, exchanges. But overall, you know, these kind of matches when you don't have a lot of control, I'm very happy, you know, to win, especially here on this surface. Now I have two wins, and of course now we see what's coming. But very happy about the result. A couple of things we need to improve, but very happy. So thanks for coming, of course. Support has been amazing. Thank you.
0: So, Claire, it was three sets, but a couple of tie breaks there, and Borges certainly had a big chance in the second set to take it, wasn't able to do so, and Sinner, I'm sure, relieved to have come through more quickly than he was able to do in round one.
3: Yeah, I think it was an important match for Sinner based on that five-set match that he played on the first day. It wasn't an easy match at all for him. He faced a set point in the second set. There was a backhand approach shot. It was missed, and Sinner got away with it. But I think for him overall, three sets, it's another three sets of tennis. He needed that, obviously. He hadn't played any grass court tennis before Wimbledon. But you know, I think he's really growing into this tournament, and he's starting to feel comfortable with a surface that he hasn't played that much on in the lead-up to the tournament.
0: Yeah, certainly admitted that there were nerves coming back as the defending champion. First match on centre court on the Monday. Today, he did have some struggles on return. Borges served exceptionally well, over 70% of first serves in throughout the match. Sinner's serving well, you know. He's got over 50 aces through two rounds of the championships. He's up there as among the leading servers in that respect so far. I think the movement was better today, no tumbles like we saw on the opening round, and the fact that he was able to get through in three, he was talking about using the extra time to be able to practice on day four tomorrow when he hasn't got a match, whereas I think from the sounds of the post-match interview, he didn't really feel like he was able to do a great deal having played five sets in the opening round. So very valuable for him to come through in three sets, and I think, yes, having seen the match, certainly an improvement on the opening round. So Sinner just starting to build towards being in the right place to challenge later in the fortnight. Other news, the women's top seed Aryna Sabalenka also threw in straight sets, beating McCartney Kessler of the USA.
5: And now the energy and the slap of the hip is Aryna Sabalenka's a third match point. Kessler's serve is good. Huge forehand return from Sabalenka. Another massive forehand from the world number one. Moving forward onto another, and she makes it.
6: Sabalenka.
5: And she takes the win and clenches her fist and marches to the net. And Aryna Sabalenka is through to round three after a thrilling two sets win over McCartney Kessler.
6: Unbelievable match, unbelievable second set, and fully deserved win in the second set for Aryna Sabalenka. She was bold, she was gutsy, she was fearless, and she played better on the bigger points.
5: That was a stunning performance from the world number one. It had to be. She saved four set points in this second set. McCartney Kessler will not come any closer to taking a set off the world number one. And she leaves the court to a standing ovation. They have loved the fearless tennis from the American today. And the world number 57 gave everything in an hour and 39 minutes. And she was part of something special.
7: Aryna, congratulations. You've won in straight sets, but can you tell us how tough an opponent you found McCartney Kessler today?
6: That was a true battle, and I'm super happy that I was able to stay in that second set and to get into the tie break. And that was really a great fight, incredible level in the second set from her. And she really tested me today, and I'm super happy to pass the test. And guys, unbelievable atmosphere. Thank you. Thank you so much.
0: And maybe, Claire, a similar story here. Two-set victory, but the second set in particular got very tight for Sabalenka.
3: It was a great performance from Kessler, and she hung in there at the start of that second set. She got rewarded. She had opportunities as well, but 21 consecutive tie breaks at Grand Slam level for Sabalenka. It is extraordinary how she plays these big points. She spoke about it afterwards. She said that the tie break for her, she plays point by point. She doesn't look too far ahead. She doesn't look backwards. And this is an incredible statistic, but it's a little bit like Jannik Sinner today, coming through those tie breaks, coming through the big moments. And I think it's what Sabalenka needed, a little bit of a push, another little bit of a test, but she didn't get taken to three sets.
0: McCartney Kessler is somebody who's won a WTA Tour event on the grass. She was the Nottingham champion last year, so she knows what to do on this surface. And getting into the match there would have given herself a chance, maybe, if she would be able to take it to three. She couldn't do that. Coco Gauff was taken all the way, Claire, and this is a match that you commentated on for the Wimbledon Radio Channel against Solana Sierra of Argentina. This went all the way to a final set tie.